0: 88 degrees with strong west winds around 20 miles per hour. Clouds increase this evening, while temperatures steadily fall to 63 degrees overnight in the capital city today. Mostly sunny skies and temperatures near 94 degrees highlight the afternoon. Clouds increase tonight, with readings falling gradually to 80 degrees by early morning.
1: Down Nebraska. Now let's take a look at our top headlines today. Nebraska voters will decide this November whether to restrict public school and college sports teams by biological sex. The Nebraska Examiner reports that Secretary of State Bob Evnen confirmed Friday that the conservative group Fairness for Girls collected enough valid signatures to place the measure on the ballot. If passed, the constitutional amendment would require student athletes to compete only on teams matching their sex assigned at birth. State election officials plan to hold public informational meetings in each congressional district before Election Day on November 3rd. Firefighters spent nearly an hour tackling an afternoon brush fire just northeast of Norfolk. Norfolk Fire Division weekend captain Scott Bonsall says crews responded around 2 p.m. to the area just east of the railroad tracks near Helena Agar Enterprises. He says three units contained the blaze within 53 minutes, stopping the flames before they reached a nearby tree line. He credits recent rainfall for keeping the surrounding brush damp, which helped crews quickly gain control. A Lincoln nonprofit is picking up the pieces after thieves stole its air conditioning unit over the weekend. Volunteers at Domesti Pups walked into an 80-degree building Saturday morning. Staff believes thieves targeted the older unit Friday morning to scrap the copper inside. Despite the heat, the organization says the community is already stepping up to help cool them off.
2: We've had an outpouring because we are a nonprofit of people helping us because, you know, that's just, we try to help others and there's not much we can do when they have training in the building or things like this and we don't have air.
1: The nonprofit now plans to upgrade its security system to protect the property. The death toll from the Nepal-China disaster is now more than 900, according to local authorities. Meanwhile, search and rescue efforts are hindered by loss of power and impassable roads. Also, a landslide detected this weekend created a new barrier lake on a river close to the disaster zone, which forced the evacuation of rescuers in China, according to state media. John Lawrence reports.
3: Rescuers struggling to reach the more than 900 workers believed to be trapped in tunnels beneath various hydro projects in Nepal. One of the people pulled out describes the dangers he faced.
4: I was hanging on a rung from the ceiling. The water was rising in the tunnel and it was difficult to move my legs. If I had let go from that rung, I would have fallen into the mix of water and concrete.
3: Emergency crews have pumped air and dropped food into a tunnel and are trying to make contact with those possibly still stuck inside.
5: A lot of people here, they doesn't know the reality. When I enter there, like, the reality is deep. We cannot tell, you know, the reality is way different.
3: Thousands of others also remain missing across both Nepal and China. And this weekend, the U.S. announced it will provide more than $3.5 million in humanitarian aid.
6: I can say we now have 85 Americans approximately that are unaccounted for. We've also now seen 9 Americans be safely evacuated. We are currently unaware of any U.S. citizen deaths at this time.
3: Meanwhile, survivors are helping each other cope with the destructive aftermath of the disaster.
7: We were together. There were not friends between Italians, Nepalese. We were just human being, survivor, and we just try out to the nighttime, celebrating life.
3: I'm John Lawrence reporting.
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3: Cheese. Dozens gathered at the Nebraska State Fair to share in a bench dedication honoring NCN's former chief forecaster Kent Boughton. Ever since the Nebraska State Fair moved to Grand Island, Kent delivered his forecast regularly from the campus of Fauner Park. From eating the unique and squirmy dishes to partaking in a variety of rides, the Grand Island native embodied the state fair. The 1868 Foundation had ordered an extra bench, and the executive director knew the best way to use it after learning of Kent's passing.
4: The mindset really came from a personal perspective, knowing every night that I looked forward to seeing him on TV. I lived south of Lincoln, but continued to pay to get the broadcast because it was important for me to watch the news and to see what was going on. And seeing him out here in all the years that he's done fair promotions and crazy fair activities, nobody had more of a heart about the state fair than Kent. I mean, and I think I've got a big one for it, but Kent was certainly one that will truly be missed.
3: The ceremony was held near the Welcome Center, which would have made sense in its own right. It's also where a tree was planted in honor of his first wife, Lori, who died in 2017. She says she envisions where the bench will eventually end up.
4: We didn't have time to put concrete in, but my envisionment and what my memories of them too were was sitting at sunset after he finished his 6 o'clock news and watching the sunset. So I envision it going just slightly over here underneath the tree so that when the tree grows big and tall, then they can enjoy a beautiful sunset together.
3: The bench will need a concrete base before it's eventually placed in its permanent home. Kent's sister came from Omaha and made a few remarks along with Colleen Williams and Kopke. Columbus police are investigating an early morning shooting outside a local bar. Officers say they rushed to the Mickey's Bar just after 1 a.m. Saturday morning. Investigators say a fight broke out as people were leaving the building. That is when a suspect grabbed a handgun from a vehicle, pointed threateningly, and fired a shot into the air, sending the crowd running. The suspect sped away in a black pickup, but officers say they tracked down the truck nearby, arrested the driver, and recovered the gun inside. A shooting investigation is underway in downtown Omaha after an early morning gunfight sent hundreds fleeing. Omaha police officers say they heard a barrage of gunfire near 12th and Howard around 1 a.m. Sunday. As crowd and traffic scattered in all directions, officers rushed in and found a 23-year-old man with a gunshot wound to his leg. First responders rushed him to the hospital with non-life-threatening injuries. OPD says they quickly arrested multiple people at the scene. Charges include a prohibited person possessing a firearm, a driver who led officers on a chase, and a teenager who assaulted an officer. Police also arrested several people for tearing down crime scene tape and impounded two cars with guns sitting in plain view. A 49-year-old woman is in the hospital after an accidental shooting in Douglas County. Douglas County Sheriff's deputies say they rushed to a home near 88th and Kimball Streets around 9:30 Saturday night. They say they found the victim suffering from a gunshot wound to her leg. Investigators say her husband was cleaning a 9mm handgun upstairs when he accidentally fired it. The bullet tore through two interior walls, struck his wife in the hallway, and lodged into a third wall. The husband called 911, rendered immediate aid, and met deputies.

0: he's at the scene. Investigators confirm the bullet's path matches both the husband's statement and his wife's account from the hospital. NASA's Nancy Grace Roman Space Telescope lifted off aboard a SpaceX Falcon Heavy rocket today. The launch was from Kennedy Space Center in Florida. The Roman Telescope is named after NASA's first chief astronomer. Roman is equipped with a 300 megapixel infrared camera with a field of view 100 times larger than Hubble's. The telescope will help astronomers explore mysterious dark matter and dark energy. NASA expects to publish the first images from Roman toward the end of the year. And if you stepped outside today, you will realize it's hot. Here's a look at your local weather.
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7: Sunday stays sunny and hot at 92 degrees with 68 overnight and light southwest winds. Monday remains mostly dry, reaching 88 degrees. A 67 degree low arrives under light northeast breezes. Tuesday brings sunny skies and a high of 91 degrees, followed by a 68 degree low. Wednesday is the hottest day with sunshine and 94 degrees. Overnight dips only to 70. Moving north to Norfolk. Sunday stays hot and mostly dry, reaching 92 degrees with overnight low of 71. Monday stays warm and dry, reaching 89 degrees, while overnight temperatures fall to 68. Tuesday brings sunny, hot weather, with temperatures near 90 degrees and lows around 68. Wednesday turns unsettled, with a 35% rain chance and high near 91 degrees. Thursday remains warm at 91 degrees, with 28% shower chance and lows near 69. Looking at Lincoln. Sunday stays hot and mostly dry, reaching 95 degrees with an overnight low of 76. Monday remains hot at 95 degrees with slight shower chances and overnight temperatures near 74. Tuesday reaches a scorching 98 degrees under sunny skies with an overnight low near 77. Wednesday remains hot near 98 degrees with sunny skies and a warm overnight low around 77.
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9: Washington needs Nebraska common sense more than ever. That's why Pete Ricketts is taking on both parties to ban congressional insider trading. Ricketts introduced the law to stop corrupt politicians from gaming the system and lining their own pockets. Career politicians hate it. Washington insiders want to kill it. But Ricketts will never stop fighting for what's right. Call Pete Ricketts. Thank him for fighting to stop insider trading and keep standing for Nebraska.
10: Fans are in for a treat at the Nebraska State Fair as BMX stunt riders are performing. Andrew Collins from our news partners at Local 4 has the details.
11: It continues. One show you won't want to miss is the BMX show.
12: The machine dropping in. Pick up me.
11: The show sees large crowds watch the stunt riders perform a variety of tricks. The organization putting on the show is Nowhere BMX and was started by Carl Hinckley. And he says he wants the organization to be a positive influence for kids in the riding community.
13: I had a few kids I was personally working with at the time that I said, hey, I used to do professional bicycle stunt shows, and if you guys, you know, finish high school, stay out of trouble, and keep going on the bike, then I'll start a team.
12: Beautiful tailwind.
11: 15 years later, that team is still going strong. And for the stunt riders themselves, being a part of the Nebraska State Fair has been an honor. For one Nebraska-born rider, performing at the Nebraska State Fair means a homecoming for him.
14: Each year just doesn't feel real. I mean, we get to come perform in front of not only schools, but all the fans that live all over Nebraska.
11: And for writer Blake Phillips, performing at the state fair is something he looks forward to every year.
15: The Nebraska State Fair is our Christmas. Like, we look forward to this all year. You know, we get to spend the whole week riding, having fun, meeting a bunch of crazy, cool people.
11: The riders are not just performing for the crowd, but for fallen friend and former teammate Jeremiah Drosher, who died in an accident in 2024.
15: Jeremiah was my hero. All the tricks you see that I do are tricks out of his catalog. When I first started coming around, and I was on a big mountain bike, not on something this slick, and you know, he was cool to me, and I just remember seeing him ride, and all the tricks he did were the tricks I wanted to learn.
14: When I met Jeremiah, I was also super young, so to have a older role model and, you know, somebody that I try to be now, it was definitely the biggest positive impact I could have had as a kid.
11: And going forward, Hinckley says he hopes for a good show and to see more kids influenced to become riders for their team.
16: I know that just having one person believe in you can change your life. So if any one of my team can do that for any kid out there, then I know that we're serving our purpose with this team, and that means the world to us.
11: And the shows are set to happen every day this week. Reporting in Grand Island at the Nebraska State Fair, Andrew Collins, Local 4 News.
10: West

0: Around Interstate 80 in Keith County is once again open after a semi-truck hauling hay caught fire Saturday afternoon. Officials say the burning load forced them to shut down all westbound lanes between Paxton and Roscoe while crews rushed to the scene. Volunteer firefighters quickly doused the flames and transportation crews cleared the debris to reopen the highway. State troopers are thanking the local volunteer fire departments for their fast response in putting out the blaze and restoring traffic.
1: State fair season. We've got the rides, the funnel cakes, the rodeo,
2: livestock judging, 4-H kids, the FFA kids, birthing pavilion.
1: You see, this is why we need the two of us here.
2: Because someone's got to cover more than just the funnel cake stand. Live from the state fair, 5 nights a week.
1: Don't worry, I'm still gonna find the funnel cakes.
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10: During the first 6 hours, mostly sunny skies continue through sunset. Temperatures fall from 91 degrees at 4 p.m. to 81 by 9 p.m., with shower chances and southwest breezes. Over the next 6 hours, cloudy conditions become mostly cloudy overnight. Readings dip from 79 degrees at 10 p.m. to 73 by 3 a.m. Rain stays unlikely. Winds remain light. Monday stays sunny, reaching 89 degrees after a 69-degree start. Stray showers are possible, but dry weather dominates. Tuesday turns hotter and sunny, with a high of 92 degrees and a 70-degree low. Rain chances slight. Wednesday is hottest, reaching 93 degrees under mostly sunny skies. The low is 72, with limited shower chances. Thursday stays hot at 91 degrees with a 70-degree low under partly sunny skies. Friday ends near 92 degrees with a 70-degree low and partly sunny conditions. Rain chances stay modest overall. Looking at Beatrice. Through evening, mostly sunny skies hold with temperatures sliding from 96 degrees at 4 p.m. to 85 by 9 p.m. Southwest winds ease from 12 to 6 miles per hour. Later tonight, partly cloudy skies become mostly clear near 10 p.m., with readings reaching 81 degrees at midnight and staying near 81 through 3 a.m. Winds reach 10 miles per hour. Monday stays very hot at 96 degrees with a 77-degree low and a 29% chance of showers. Tuesday reaches 98 degrees with sunny skies and a 77-degree low. Rain chances stay at only 1%. Wednesday remains scorching, reaching 98 degrees with a 77-degree low. Rain chances stay near 7%, 7% locally today. Thursday stays hot at 97.

0: degrees with a 6-degree low and a 16% chance of passing showers. Friday reaches 96 degrees, cooling to 74 overnight, with a 12% rain chance and light south winds. Moving to the west, in Scotts Bluff. Through the next 6 hours, sunny skies turn partly cloudy. Temperatures fall from 88 degrees to 75 degrees by 8 p.m. West winds near 20 miles per hour ease late. Over 6 hours, mostly cloudy skies linger, with temperatures sliding from 72 degrees at 9 p.m. to 63 degrees by 2 a.m. Winds at 10 miles per hour shift northwest. Monday stays sunny and warm, reaching 89 degrees, with a comfortable low of 61 and minimal southwest breeze. Tuesday turns slightly cooler with a 49% rain chance and overnight low near 59. Wednesday brings sunny skies and a warmer 91 degrees, while overnight temperatures settle near 59 under southwest winds.
1: A local music festival that started with a group of high school friends is now packing one of Lincoln's biggest venues. The Checkerfest brought 15 local bands and hundreds of music fans to the Royal Grove on Saturday. Organizers created the festival back in 2019 to give young local musicians a stage of their own. What started as a small backyard show with a single coffee cart has exploded into a multi-genre event featuring everything from punk and indie to folk and metal music.
2: Me and some of my friends just had an idea that we want to make a place for our friends and people that we knew to play their music in front of an audience.
3: And we were just kind of like, screw it, let's just do it ourselves.
1: This year, organizers say they secured two stages and teamed up with Code Beer to craft a custom brew specifically for the festival. The team says Checkerfest keeps growing every year and they plan to bring it back even bigger next summer. Is your pet acting out or are they secretly crying for help? Veterinarians warn that subtle changes in your pet's behavior could actually be hidden signs of severe pain. Pam Weiss from our news partners at First Alert 6 reports the actions you should look out for.
4: Chess, we get a lot of pets in with different medical conditions, and they express pain in many different ways. If your pet begins acting unusually, don't think that he's depressed or sad or it's a behavioral issue. You may want to start with a veterinary exam. This is Kaya, a sweet 7-year-old husky mix who's lived with a 5-year-old and a cat very successfully. Kaya came in with classic signs of internal issues. Her previous owners told us for months when she urinated, it was cloudy and sometimes bloody. X-rays revealed several bladder stones, one the size of an egg. Still, she was a sweetheart and pottied outside. While she likely has a high pain tolerance, some signals can be a red flag. Behavioral signs are key. Dogs with abdominal pain might keep nosing or licking bellies or biting the area. Refusing to play and isolating from other pets and family members could signal pain. Changes in toiletry habits, aggression, hiding can all be indicators that something isn't right. Other changes can occur in activity levels. A quiet dog can pace or appear restless. An active dog may suddenly not want to move. Trembling, circling, and excessive panting for no good reasons can indicate pain. And posture and facial expressions can too. If your dog is hunched over, he might have belly pain. If he stares vacantly with dilated pupils and flattened ears, or wide-eyed and frantic, he could be trying to tell you he hurts. Kaya's symptoms were pretty easy to read. Frequently pottying tiny amounts and, of course, passing blood, clearly indicative of a problem. But your pet might not give you such obvious clues. So if you notice changes in expressions or activity level or posture, you'll probably want to check with your vet. That way, if it is a medical issue, you can begin treatment as early as possible and hopefully get them on their road to recovery. By the way, Kaya fully recovered and is now on a prescription medical food that will hopefully keep her from doing that again. Plus, she's available for adoption right here at the Nebraska Humane Society. For NHS, I'm Pam Weiss.
1: When a 6-year-old Kansas City girl received a devastating cancer diagnosis, her community found a colorful way to lift her spirits one rock at a time. Alan Hsu shows us a simple act of kindness is bringing big smiles to a brave young girl during her toughest fight.
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6: 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It's called Madison's Rock Garden.
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2: A worsening Colorado River crisis is threatening communities, farms, and cities across the American West. The AP reports that major reservoirs like Lake Mead and Lake Powell hit record lows this month, forcing the federal government to mandate massive water cuts for Arizona, Nevada, and California. Desert towns like Cave Creek, Arizona have already capped growth and revved old wells, but leaders fear those measures will not protect them from deeper cuts. Meanwhile, Nevada is suing the federal government over planned reductions, and local farmers are holding off on planting new crops due to the uncertainty. Officials warn that even strong winter storms will not erase decades of historic drought. And if you stepped outside today, you will realize it's hot. Here's a look at your local weather.
3: Today in Norfolk, mostly sunny skies dominate this afternoon with temperatures peaking near 91 degrees. Clouds increase tonight as readings ease through the 70s, reaching 73 degrees by early morning. Looking at Kearney, sunny skies dominate this afternoon with temperatures climbing to 89 degrees and light southwest winds. Tonight turns mostly cloudy with temperatures falling through the 70s to 72 degrees by early morning and only a slight rain chance. Moving west to Scotts Bluff. Saturday brings sunny skies and a high near 88 degrees with strong west winds around 20 miles per hour. Clouds increase this evening, while temperatures steadily fall to 63 degrees overnight in the capital city today. Mostly sunny skies and temperatures near 94 degrees highlight the afternoon. Clouds increase tonight, with readings falling gradually to 80 degrees by early morning

0: Nebraska voters will decide this November whether to restrict public school and college sports teams by biological sex. The Nebraska Examiner reports that Secretary of State Bob Evnen confirmed Friday that the conservative group Fairness for Girls collected enough valid signatures to place the measure on the ballot. If passed, the constitutional amendment would require student athletes to compete only on teams matching their sex assigned at birth. State election officials plan to hold public informational meetings in each congressional district before Election Day on November 3rd. A 49-year-old woman is in the hospital after an accidental shooting in Douglas County. Douglas County Sheriff's deputies say they rushed to a home near 88th and Kimball Streets around 9:30 Saturday night. They say they found the victim suffering from a gunshot wound to her leg. Investigators say her husband was cleaning a 9mm handgun upstairs when he accidentally fired it. The bullet tore through two interior walls, struck his wife in the hallway, and lodged into a third wall. The husband called 911, rendered immediate aid, and met deputies at the scene. Investigators confirm the bullet's path matches both the husband's statement and his wife's account from the hospital. Columbus police are investigating an early morning shooting outside a local bar. Officers say they rushed to the Mickey's Bar just after 1 a.m. Saturday morning. Investigators say a fight broke out as people were leaving the building. That is when a suspect grabbed a handgun from a vehicle, pointed threateningly, and fired a shot into the air, sending the crowd running. The suspect sped away in a black pickup, but officers say they tracked down the truck nearby, arrested the driver, and recovered the gun inside.
1: 1, 2, 3, cheese!
0: Dozens gathered at the Nebraska State Fair to share in a bench dedication honoring NCN's former chief forecaster Kent Boughton. Ever since the Nebraska State Fair moved to Grand Island, Kent delivered his forecast regularly from the campus of Fauner Park. From eating the unique and squirmy dishes to partaking in a variety of rides, the Grand Island native embodied the state fair. The 1868 Foundation had ordered an extra bench, and the executive director knew the best way to use it after learning of Kent's passing.
1: The mindset really came from a personal perspective, knowing every night that I looked forward to seeing him on TV. I lived south of Lincoln, but continued to pay to get the broadcast because it was important for me.

0: watch the news and to see what was going on. And seeing him out here in all the years that he's done fair promotions and crazy fair activities, nobody had more of a heart about the state fair than Kent. I mean, and I think I've got a big one for it, but Kent was certainly one that will truly be missed.
1: The ceremony was held near the Welcome Center, which would have made sense in its own right. It's also where a tree was planted in honor of his first wife, Lori, who died in 2017. She says she envisions where the bench will eventually end up.
0: We didn't have time to put concrete in, but my envisionment and what my memories of them too were was sitting at sunset after he finished his 6 o'clock news and watching the sunset. So I envision it going just slightly over here underneath the tree so that when the tree grows big and tall, then they can enjoy a beautiful sunset together.
1: The bench will need a concrete base before it's eventually placed in its permanent home. Kent's sister came from Omaha and made a few remarks along with Colleen Williams and Kopke. The top-ranked Nebraska Husker volleyball team proved why they're number one in the nation, sweeping second-ranked Texas Sunday afternoon in Las Vegas. The Big Red stormed back from early deficits in the first two sets before putting away the Longhorns 25-16 in the final frame to close out the Players' Era showcase. Nebraska's defense completely choked out the Texas attack, piling up 10 blocks and holding the Longhorns to a meager .152 hitting percentage. Andy Jackson led a balanced Husker offense with 9 kills, while Bergen Riley fueled massive scoring runs from the service line. Undefeated Nebraska now heads to Brookings to take on South Dakota State this Wednesday. NASA's Nancy Grace Roman Space Telescope lifted off aboard a SpaceX Falcon Heavy rocket today. The launch was from Kennedy Space Center in Florida. The Roman Telescope is named after NASA's first chief astronomer. Roman is equipped with a 300 megapixel infrared camera with a field of view 100 times larger than Hubble's. The telescope will help astronomers explore mysterious dark matter and dark energy. NASA expects to publish the first images from Roman toward the end of the year. Pushback is growing against the Trump administration's proposal to give a part of Yosemite National Park to a private developer. The National Park Service is considering exchanging land with a Nevada-based developer that wants to build a road through it. A union representing park employees says it is appalled by the proposal. Other critics say the deal could open the door to similar development elsewhere. The proposal would face federal environmental review and public notification before any land exchange could move forward. The Department of Interior, which includes the National Park Service, said that no final decisions have been made. The death toll from the Nepal-China disaster is now more than 900, according to local authorities. Meanwhile, search and rescue efforts are hindered by loss of power and impassable roads. Also, a landslide detected this weekend created a new barrier lake on a river close to the disaster zone, which forced the evacuation of rescuers in China, according to state media. John Lawrence reports.
2: Rescuers struggling to reach the more than 900 workers believed to be trapped in tunnels beneath various hydro projects in Nepal. One of the people pulled out describes the dangers he faced.
3: I was hanging on a rung from the ceiling. The water was rising in the tunnel and it was difficult to move my legs. If I had let go from that rung, I would have fallen into the mix of water and concrete.
2: Emergency crews have pumped air and dropped food into a tunnel and are trying to make contact with those possibly still stuck inside.
4: A lot of people here, they don't know the reality. When I enter there, like, the reality is deep. We cannot tell, you know, the reality is way different.
2: Thousands of others also remain missing across both Nepal and China. And this weekend, the U.S. announced it will provide more than $3.5 million in humanitarian aid.
5: I can say we now have 85 Americans approximately that are unaccounted for. We've also now seen 9 Americans be safely evacuated. We are currently unaware of any U.S. citizen deaths at this time.
2: Meanwhile, survivors are helping each other cope with the destructive aftermath of the disaster.
6: We were together. There were no difference between Italians, Nepali. We were just human beings, survivors.

0: and we just try out the nighttime celebrating life.
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3: At Scott's Bluff. Sunday stays sunny and hot, reaching 89 degrees after a comfortable low of 58. Monday remains dry and bright, reaching 89 degrees with a comfortable low near 61. Tuesday turns cooler at 87 degrees, bringing 49% shower chances and 59 overnight. Wednesday returns to sunshine, reaching 91 degrees, while overnight temperatures settle near 59 degrees. Moving to Beatrice. Sunday brings sunshine, reaching 97 degrees with a southwest breeze at 13 miles per hour. Monday stays hot at 96 degrees with a slight chance of showers under sunny skies. Tuesday is nearly rain-free and hottest, soaring to 98 degrees beneath bright sunshine all day. Wednesday repeats the heat, topping out at 98 degrees, while rain chances remain very low. Looking at Columbus. Sunday stays hot and mostly dry, reaching 92 degrees with an overnight low of 71. Monday brings slightly cooler conditions, a 21% shower chance, and temperatures near 89 degrees. Tuesday turns warmer again, mostly dry, reaching 92 degrees with overnight lows around 70. Wednesday stays mostly dry and sunny, reaching 93 degrees with overnight lows near 72 degrees. Thursday remains warm and mainly dry, reaching 91 degrees with a 23% shower chance.
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9: I had gotten into a skateboarding accident and had gotten some treatment down where I'm from in Omaha. And after a surgery that had failed, I was recommended to this hospital, this place, and Dr. Mike, because I was told that this was a very rare type of injury and not a procedure that happens very often. He had harvested some bone from my knee and had applied it to my scaphoid. Everybody here has been very helpful. They brought me a long way from where I was at, which was not being able to move my hand as much as I can now. They were just very attentive and it felt nice to know that they were there if I needed something. I'd say just make the trip out and come experience it for yourself. And once you come to experience this place, I think you'll agree that it's a good place.
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2: Quickly becoming a go-to tool for people. Some even resort to the idea of using it to find out what they're dealing with medically. In this week's Mental Health Matters, presented by New West Sports Medicine and Orthopedic Surgery, licensed clinical psychologist and UNK professor Dr. Krista Fritzen shares why diagnosing through the use of AI is a bad idea.
3: It is one of the hip phrases this day and age. AI, artificial intelligence, and folks are relying on it more and more regularly. Dr. Krista Fritzen joins us. Dr. Fritzen, I haven't jumped into the AI pool, so to speak, at this point, but I know a lot of people are. And as far as what they can do for diagnosing illness, how reliable can this be?
4: Diagnosing is not a good idea. Any initial professional assistance trying to diagnose medical or mental disorders is really just not a good idea, because we know AI still makes mistakes, and it's not a good substitute for a real interaction with a real professional who actually has education and substantial ability to judge and look at differences versus on average through interactions with internet sources, which is what AI basically does.
3: I would counter with, well, a lot of folks say, well, I don't want to go to the doctor. I don't want to spend my time there. They don't know what they're talking about anyways. It's my body. I know what's going on. But then we turn to AI. Why would AI know any better than a doctor?
4: Great point. People who kind of come back with that kind of an idea, I think it's just important to educate them, because the AI is getting all their sources from online, different sources, but we still see evidence that it makes mistakes. And it doesn't substitute for the recognitions that real people can, and those nuances of nonverbals and verbals and making assessments. It's going to go on averages from the information that's on the internet. You also can hit a key point that it's more accessible, there's less stigma. There can be a tendency to think there's more privacy by individuals, things like that. But it tends to, have some mistakes that you can't replace in terms of initial assessment. Can it be an adjunct to professional services? Without a doubt, yes.
3: It could be an assist, a tool as part of the process, possibly. But that's only just to give you a basic understanding, potentially. That's not going to be good to say, hey, I've got X, Y, and Z, this means that I've got postpartum depression, for example, or something else along those lines.
4: Yes, and unfortunately, people do use it for self-diagnosis from many different angles, and that is one of the potential dangers of use of AI, whereas it's helpful for organizing thoughts, helpful as an assist to, say, formal support. It could be helpful for exploring alternatives or options when you're already recognizing there's a significant concern. But if it's to the point where there's ever any potential danger, risk to self or others, major symptoms that are impacting our ability to manage our emotions or to perform our daily tasks, then we really need to seek out a professional. Again, there's good uses of AI, and I use it a lot. I promote some students in some activities, likewise with clinical clients.
3: And you mentioned the privacy part of things, so I should address that. The privacy seems like it's a good idea, because you can do it in your own home. Nobody knows that you're asking this question. Conceivably. At the same time, there's a code of ethics that doctors have to live up to.
4: Exactly. I think that's a really good point also, is that privacy and confidentiality are key components to that therapeutic relationship. Some people also just want the privacy of being in their home, which are some options, because you can do virtual therapy and assessments with a real person. Likewise, you can create opportunities to be in environments where

0: it's not as obvious that it's, say, a therapist's office, things like that, too.
1: Or telehealth.
0: Yes, exactly.
1: Awesome. Dr. Krista Fritzen, bringing a little calm to our mind and sharing why mental health matters.
2: Through 10 p.m., mostly sunny skies ease to partly cloudy, with temperatures falling from 92 to 83 degrees and southwest winds near 10 miles per hour. After 10 p.m., partly to mostly cloudy skies continue, temperatures settle near 80 degrees overnight, with gentle south winds and minimal rain chances. Monday hits 95 degrees with a 22% rain chance and a 74 degree low. Tuesday is mostly sunny, reaching 98 degrees with a 77 degree low. Wednesday stays hot and mostly sunny, reaching 98 degrees with a 77 degree low. Thursday reaches 96 degrees with a 19% shower chance and a 76 degree low. Friday reaches 96 degrees with a 14% rain chance and a 74 degree low. Moving south to Kearney. Sunny skies continue through early evening with temperatures near 89 degrees. Clouds increase later while winds remain light and calm tonight overall. After midnight, mostly cloudy skies and temperatures in the lower 70s prevail. A shower or thunderstorm chance reaches 17% toward dawn. Monday is mostly sunny, reaching 88 degrees with a 67 degree overnight low and limited showers. Tuesday gets hotter, reaching 91 degrees with a 68 degree low and slight shower chances. Wednesday peaks at 94 degrees with a 70 degree low and a 20% storm chance. Thursday reaches 92 degrees with a 69 degree low and limited rain chances again. Friday stays warm, topping out at 92 degrees with a 70 degree low and minimal rain. Moving up to Norfolk. This evening stays mostly sunny, with temperatures falling from 91 degrees to 80 by 9 p.m. Southwest winds remain light. Overnight, skies turn partly to mostly cloudy, while temperatures slide into the lower 70s. Winds stay calm from the southwest. Monday is mostly sunny, reaching 89 degrees with a comfortable overnight low of 68. Tuesday stays mostly sunny, topping out near 90 degrees with mild low of 68. Wednesday brings a 35% shower chance, high 91 degrees and low 70. In Columbus, during the first 6 hours, mostly sunny skies continue through sunset. Temperatures fall from 91 degrees at 4 p.m. to 81 by 9 p.m., with shower chances and southwest breezes. Over the next 6 hours, cloudy conditions become mostly cloudy overnight. Readings dip from 79 degrees at 10 p.m. to 73 by 3 a.m. Rain stays unlikely. Winds remain light. Monday stays sunny, reaching 89 degrees after a 69 degree start. Stray showers are possible, but dry weather dominates. Tuesday turns hotter and sunny, with a high of 92 degrees and a 70 degree low.
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5: Laverne Savage drove 7 hours from Chadron to get work done on his front teeth, which were knocked out in a fall years ago. According to the Nebraska VA, only 15% of our state's veterans have dental coverage from the U.S. VA. Laverne is part of the majority that don't.
6: I don't understand why the military or the VA provides all these services for veterans, but yet our mouth is probably the biggest thing in our health.
5: The annual Veterans Mission of Mercy dental event started when Nebraska VA leaders recognized that gap in dental care. Since 2023, VetMom has provided same-day exams, dentures, root canals, and more, helping more than 1,200 veterans and providing upwards of $1.5 million worth of dental work.
7: Dentistry is just a crucial health care, and we really appreciate our veterans and all they have done for us. And so we figured the least we could do is take care of their dental needs.
5: The event is funded by donations, with services provided by volunteers from local dental schools and foundations.
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6: This is great, you know, a great service. 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
5: Reporting from UTAN, I'm Olivia Reed, First Alert 6.
4: 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Have a good one. Hello, how are we doing? My name is Tyler Murphy, and you're watching News Channel Nebraska. Today is Sunday, August 30th. Now let's take a look at our top headlines. First, Nebraska voters will decide this November whether to restrict public school and college sports teams by biological sex. And coming up, law enforcement officers across the state are investigating multiple weekend shooting incidents, ranging from an accidental discharge at a home to a chaotic downtown gunfight. Now, temperatures are heating up. Here's a look at your local weather.
8: Today in Norfolk, mostly sunny skies dominate this afternoon with temperatures peaking near 91 degrees. Clouds increase tonight as readings ease through the 70s, reaching 73 degrees by early morning. Looking at Kearney, sunny skies dominate this afternoon with temperatures climbing to 89 degrees and light southwest winds. Tonight turns mostly cloudy with temperatures falling through the 70s to 72 degrees by early morning and only a slight rain chance. Moving west to Scotts Bluff, Saturday brings sunny skies and a high near 88 degrees with strong west winds around 20 miles per hour. Clouds increase this evening, while temperatures steadily fall to 63 degrees overnight in the capital city today. Mostly sunny skies and temperatures near 94 degrees highlight the afternoon. Clouds increase tonight, with readings falling gradually to 80 degrees by early morning.
4: Down Nebraska, now let's take a look at our top headlines today. Nebraska voters will decide this November whether to restrict public school and college sports teams by biological sex. The Nebraska Examiner reports that Secretary of State Bob Evenin confirmed Friday that the conservative group Fairness for Girls collected enough valid signatures to place the measure on the ballot. If passed, the constitutional amendment would require student athletes to compete only on teams matching their sex assigned at birth. State election officials plan to hold public informational meetings in each congressional district before Election Day on November 3rd. Firefighters spent nearly an hour tackling an afternoon brush fire just northeast of Norfolk. Norfolk Fire Division weekend captain Scott Bonsall says crews responded around 2 p.m. to the area just east of the railroad tracks near Helena Agar Enterprises. He says three units contained the blaze within 53 minutes, stopping the flames before they reached a nearby tree line. He credits recent rainfall for keeping the surrounding brush damp, which helped crews quickly gain control. A Lincoln nonprofit is picking up the pieces after thieves stole its air conditioning unit over the weekend. Volunteers at Domesti Pups walked into an 80-degree building Saturday morning. Staff believes thieves targeted the older unit Friday morning to scrap the copper inside. Despite the heat, the organization says the community is already stepping up to help cool them off.
9: We've had an outpouring because we are a nonprofit of people helping us because, you know, that's just, we try to help others, and there's not much we can do when they have training in the building or things like this and we don't have air.
4: The nonprofit now plans to upgrade its security system to protect the property. The death toll from the Nepal-China disaster is now more than 900, according to local authorities. Meanwhile, search and rescue efforts are hindered by loss of power and impassable roads. Also, a landslide detected this weekend created a new barrier lake on a river close to the disaster zone, which forced the evacuation of rescuers in China, according to state media. John Lawrence reports.
10: Rescuers struggling to reach the more than 900 workers believed to be trapped in tunnels beneath various hydro projects in Nepal. One of the people pulled out describes the dangers he faced.
11: I was hanging on a rung from the ceiling. The water was rising in the tunnel and it was difficult to move my legs. If I had let go from that rung, I would have fallen into the mix of water and concrete.
10: Emergency crews have pumped air and dropped food into a tunnel and are trying to make contact with those possibly still stuck inside.
12: A lot of people here, they doesn't know the reality. When I enter there, like, the reality is deep. We cannot tell, you know, the reality is way different.
10: Thousands of others also remain missing across both Nepal and China. And this weekend, the U.S. announced it will provide more than $3.5 million in humanitarian aid.
13: I can say we now have 85 Americans approximately that are unaccounted for. We've also now seen 9 Americans be safely evacuated. We are currently unaware of any U.S. citizen deaths at this time.
10: Meanwhile, survivors are helping each other cope with the destructive aftermath of the disaster.
14: We were together. There were not friends between Italians, Nepalese. We were just human beings, survivor, and we just try out to the nighttime, celebrating life.
10: I'm John Lawrence reporting.
4: Stick around here on News Channel Nebraska. We'll have more news up next.
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4: Dozens gathered at the Nebraska State Fair to share in a bench dedication honoring NCN's former chief forecaster Kent Boughton. Ever since the Nebraska State Fair moved to Grand Island, Kent delivered his forecast regularly from the campus of Fauner Park. From eating the unique and squirmy dishes to partaking in a variety of rides, the Grand Island native embodied the state fair. The 1868 Foundation had ordered an extra bench, and the executive director knew the best way to use it after learning of Kent's passing.
21: The mindset really came from a personal perspective, knowing every night that I looked forward to seeing him on TV. I lived south of Lincoln, but continued to pay to get the broadcast because it was important for me to watch the news and to see what was going on. And seeing him out here in all the years that he's done fair promotions and crazy fair activities, nobody had more of a heart about the state fair than Kent. I mean, and I think I've got a big one for it, but Kent was certainly one that will truly be missed.
4: The ceremony was held near the Welcome Center, which would have made sense in its own right. It's also where a tree was planted in honor of his first wife, Lori, who died in 2017. She says she envisions where the bench will eventually end up.
21: We didn't have time to put concrete in, but my envisionment and what my memories of them too were was sitting at sunset after he finished his 6 o'clock news and watching the sunset. So I envision it going just slightly over here underneath the tree so that when the tree grows big and tall, then they can enjoy a beautiful sunset together.
4: The bench will need a concrete base before it's eventually placed in its permanent home. Kent's sister came from Omaha and made a few remarks along with Colleen Williams and Kopke. The top-ranked Nebraska Husker volleyball team proved why they're number one in the nation, sweeping second-ranked Texas Sunday afternoon in Las Vegas. The Big Red stormed back from early deficits in the first two sets before putting away the Longhorns 25-16 in the final frame to close out the Players' Era showcase. Nebraska's defense completely choked out the Texas attack, piling up 10 blocks and holding the Longhorns to a meager .152 hitting percentage. Andy Jackson led a balanced Husker offense with 9 kills, while Bergen Riley fueled massive scoring runs from the service line. Undefeated Nebraska now heads to Brookings to take on South Dakota State this Wednesday. If you drafted the Rams defense in your fantasy league this weekend, you're celebrating tonight. Future Hall of Famer Aaron Donald is ending his retirement to rejoin Los Angeles, creating a nightmare matchup for the opposing offenses. The 35-year-old powerhouse signed a one-year, $20 million deal tonight after spending 2.5 years away from the game. Donald tested his body during weeks of intensive private workouts before deciding to team up with newly acquired defensive end Miles Garrett. Together, the duo boasts 5 Defensive Player of the Year awards, creating a terrifying pass rush for opposing quarterbacks. Donald's return pushes back his Hall of Fame eligibility, but it fuels a loaded Rams team that is already picked as a Super Bowl favorite. The defense now lines up alongside Matthew Stafford's top-ranked offense as Los Angeles prepares for its season opener against the 49ers in Australia next month. NASA's Nancy Grace Roman Space Telescope lifted off aboard a SpaceX Falcon Heavy rocket today. The launch was from Kennedy Space Center in Florida. The Roman Telescope is named

0: Named after NASA's first chief astronomer, Roman is equipped with a 300-megapixel infrared camera with a field of view 100 times larger than Hubble's. The telescope will help astronomers explore mysterious dark matter and dark energy. NASA expects to publish the first images from Roman toward the end of the year.
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6: We just thought we were helping her get some better sleep, and it turned out she had had cancer, and not just one, but 2 kinds. Her dad actually came with her to that appointment. I was like, it's pretty routine, just get her in so we can see if he also thinks she needs her tonsils out. And they called me and said, yes, Dr. Altman thinks her tonsils are enlarged, but there's another issue. When he was doing his thorough examination, masses felt different in her thyroid. And so that same day, he worked to get her in the ultrasound, and they got her right in the ultrasound and found, he described it as more nodules than actual thyroid. The day he had the call and tell me that it was cancer, he was very kind and patient with me as I asked my questions. Dr. Altman, for sure, is forever in our hearts.
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12: It continues. One show you won't want to miss is the BMX show.
13: The machine dropping in. Pick up me.
12: The show sees large crowds watch the stunt riders perform a variety of tricks. The organization putting on the show is Nowhere BMX and was started by Carl Hinckley. And he says he wants the organization to be a positive influence for kids in the riding community.
14: I had a few kids I was personally working with at the time that I said, hey, I used to do professional bicycle stunt shows. And if you guys, you know, finish high school, stay out of trouble and keep going on the bike, then I'll start a team.
13: Tailwind.
12: 15 years later, that team is still going strong. And for the stunt riders themselves, being a part of the Nebraska State Fair has been an honor. For one Nebraska-born rider, performing at the Nebraska State Fair means a homecoming for him.
15: Each year just doesn't feel real. I mean, we get to come perform in front of not only schools, but all the fans that live all over Nebraska.
12: And for rider Blake Phillips, performing at the State Fair is something he looks forward to every year.
16: The Nebraska State Fair is our Christmas. Like, we look forward to this all year. You know, we get to spend the whole week riding, having fun, meeting a bunch of crazy, cool people.
12: The riders are not just performing for the crowd, but for fallen friend and former teammate Jeremiah Drosher, who died in an accident in 2024.
16: Jeremiah was my hero. All the tricks you see that I do are tricks out of his catalog. When I first started coming around, and I was on a big mountain bike, not on something this slick, and you know, he was cool to me, and I just remember seeing him ride, and all the tricks he did were the tricks I wanted to learn.
15: When I met Jeremiah, I was also super young, so to have a older role model and, you know, somebody that I try to be now, it was definitely the biggest positive impact I could have had as a kid.
12: And going forward, Hinckley says he hopes for a good show and to see more kids influenced to become riders for their team.
17: I know that just having one person believe in you can change your life. So if any one of my team can do that for any kid out there, then I know that we're serving our purpose with this team, and that means the world to us.
12: And the shows are set to happen every day this week. Reporting in Grand Island at the Nebraska State Fair, Andrew Collins, Local 4 News.
11: Westbound Interstate 80 in Keith County is once again open after a semi-truck hauling hay caught fire Saturday afternoon.

0: afternoon. Officials say the burning load forced them to shut down all westbound lanes between Paxton and Roscoe while crews rushed to the scene. Volunteer firefighters quickly doused the flames, and transportation crews cleared the debris to reopen the highway. State troopers are thanking the local volunteer fire departments for their fast response in putting out the blaze and restoring traffic.
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7: During the first 6 hours, mostly sunny skies continue through sunset. Temperatures fall from 91 degrees at 4 p.m. to 81 by 9 p.m., with shower chances and southwest breezes. Over the next 6 hours, cloudy conditions become mostly cloudy overnight. Readings dip from 79 degrees at 10 p.m. to 73 by 3 a.m. Rain stays unlikely. Winds remain light. Monday stays sunny, reaching 89 degrees after a 69-degree start. Stray showers are possible, but dry weather dominates. Tuesday turns hotter and sunny, with a high of 92 degrees and a 70-degree low. Rain chances slight. Wednesday is hottest, reaching 93 degrees under mostly sunny skies. The low is 72, with limited shower chances. Thursday stays hot at 91 degrees, with a 70-degree low under partly sunny skies. Friday ends near 92 degrees with a 70-degree low and partly sunny conditions. Rain chances stay modest overall. Looking at Beatrice. Through evening, mostly sunny skies hold with temperatures sliding from 96 degrees at 4 p.m. to 85 by 9 p.m. Southwest winds ease from 12 to 6 miles per hour. Later tonight, partly cloudy skies become mostly clear near 10 p.m., with readings reaching 81 degrees at midnight and staying near 81 through 3 a.m. Winds reach 10 miles per hour. Monday stays very hot at 96 degrees with a 77-degree low and a 29% chance of showers. Tuesday reaches 98 degrees with sunny skies and a 77-degree low. Rain chances stay at only 1%. Wednesday remains scorching, reaching 98 degrees with a 77-degree low. Rain chances stay near 7% locally today. Thursday stays hot at 97 degrees with a 6-degree low and a 16% chance of passing showers. Friday reaches 96 degrees, cooling to 7.

0: 74 overnight, with a 12% rain chance and light south winds, moving to the west in Scotts Bluff. Through the next 6 hours, sunny skies turn partly cloudy. Temperatures fall from 88 degrees to 75 degrees by 8 p.m. West winds near 20 miles per hour ease late. Over 6 hours, mostly cloudy skies linger, with temperatures sliding from 72 degrees at 9 p.m. to 63 degrees by 2 a.m. Winds at 10 miles per hour shift northwest. Monday stays sunny and warm, reaching 89 degrees, with a comfortable low of 61 and minimal southwest breeze. Tuesday turns slightly cooler with a 49% rain chance and overnight low near 59. Wednesday brings sunny skies and a warmer 91 degrees, while overnight temperatures settle near 59 under southwest winds.
1: Local music festival that started with a group of high school friends is now packing one of Lincoln's biggest venues. The Checkerfest brought 15 local bands and hundreds of music fans to the Royal Grove on Saturday. Organizers created the festival back in 2019 to give young local musicians a stage of their own. What started as a small backyard show with a single coffee cart has exploded into a multi-genre event featuring everything from punk and indie to folk and metal music.
2: Me and some of my friends just had an idea that we want to make a place for our friends and people that we knew to play their music in front of an audience.
3: And we were just kind of like, screw it, let's just do it ourselves.
1: This year, organizers say they secured two stages and teamed up with Code Beer to craft a custom brew specifically for the festival. The team says Checkerfest keeps growing every year and they plan to bring it back even bigger next summer. Is your pet acting out or are they secretly crying for help? Veterinarians warn that subtle changes in your pet's behavior could actually be hidden signs of severe pain. Pam Weiss from our news partners at First Alert 6 reports the actions you should look out for.
4: Chess, we get a lot of pets in with different medical conditions, and they express pain in many different ways. If your pet begins acting unusually, don't think that he's depressed or sad or it's a behavioral issue. You may want to start with a veterinary exam. This is Kaya, a sweet 7-year-old husky mix who's lived with a 5-year-old and a cat very successfully. Kaya came in with classic signs of internal issues. Her previous owners told us for months when she urinated, it was cloudy and sometimes bloody. X-rays revealed several bladder stones, one the size of an egg. Still, she was a sweetheart and pottied outside. While she likely has a high pain tolerance, some signals can be a red flag. Behavioral signs are key. Dogs with abdominal pain might keep nosing or licking bellies or biting the area. Refusing to play and isolating from other pets and family members could signal pain. Changes in toiletry habits, aggression, hiding can all be indicators that something isn't right. Other changes can occur in activity levels. A quiet dog can pace or appear restless. An active dog may suddenly not want to move. Trembling, circling, and excessive panting for no good reasons can indicate pain. And posture and facial expressions can too. If your dog is hunched over, he might have belly pain. If he stares vacantly with dilated pupils and flattened ears, or wide-eyed and frantic, he could be trying to tell you he hurts. Kaya's symptoms were pretty easy to read. Frequently pottying, tiny amounts, and of course, passing blood. Clearly indicative of a problem. But your pet might not give you such obvious clues. So if you notice changes in expressions or activity level or posture, you'll probably want to check with your vet. That way, if it is a medical issue, you can begin treatment as early as possible and hopefully get them on their road to recovery. By the way, Kaya fully recovered and is now on a prescription medical food that will hopefully keep her from doing that again. Plus, she's available for adoption right here at the Nebraska Humane Society. For NHS, I'm Pam Weiss.
1: When a 6-year-old Kansas City girl received a devastating cancer diagnosis, her community found a colorful way to lift her spirits one rock at a time. Alan Hsu shows us a simple act of kindness is bringing big smiles to a brave young girl during her toughest fight.
5: It started with one container with maybe four or five rocks.
6: Six-year-old Madison Lang loves rocks.
7: There's a flamingo.
6: Especially painted ones. It's called Madison's Rock Garden.
5: Everybody really wanted to chime in and send Maddie some rocks as she's, you know, navigating this journey.
6: Earlier this year, the family got a really tough diagnosis.
5: Maddie was diagnosed in late May with rhabdomyosarcoma.
6: Located in her stomach.

0: exactly, you know, what she's going through or how brave she is.
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2: A worsening Colorado River crisis is threatening communities, farms, and cities across the American West. The AP reports that major reservoirs like Lake Mead and Lake Powell hit record lows this month, forcing the federal government to mandate massive water cuts for Arizona, Nevada, and California. Desert towns like Cave Creek, Arizona, have already capped growth and revved old wells, but leaders fear those measures will not protect them from deeper cuts. Meanwhile, Nevada is suing the federal government over planned reductions, and local farmers are holding off on planting new crops due to the uncertainty. Officials warn that even strong winter storms will not erase decades of historic drought. And if you stepped outside today, you will realize it's hot. Here's a look at your local weather.
3: Today in Norfolk, mostly sunny skies dominate this afternoon with temperatures peaking near 91 degrees. Clouds increase tonight as readings ease through the 70s, reaching 73 degrees by early morning. Looking at Kearney, sunny skies dominate this afternoon with temperatures climbing to 89 degrees and light southwest winds. Tonight turns mostly cloudy with temperatures falling through the 70s to 72 degrees by early morning and only a slight rain chance. Moving west to Scotts Bluff. Saturday brings sunny skies and a high near 88 degrees with strong west winds around 20 miles per hour. Clouds increase this evening, while temperatures steadily fall to 63 degrees overnight in the capital city today. Mostly sunny skies and temperatures near 94 degrees highlight the afternoon. Clouds increase tonight, with readings falling gradually to 80 degrees by early morning.
2: Nebraska. Now let's take another look at today's top stories. Nebraska voters will decide this November whether to restrict public school and college sports teams by biological sex. The Nebraska Examiner reports that Secretary of State Bob Evenin confirmed Friday that the conservative group Fairness for Girls collected enough valid signatures to place the measure on the ballot. If passed, the constitutional amendment would require student athletes to compete only on teams matching their sex assigned at birth. State election officials plan to hold public informational meetings in each congressional district before Election Day on November 3rd. A 49-year-old woman is in the hospital after an accidental shooting in Douglas County. Douglas County Sheriff's deputies say they rushed to a home near 88th and Kimball Streets around 9:30 Saturday night. They say they found the victim suffering from a gunshot wound to her leg. Investigators say her husband was cleaning a 9mm handgun upstairs when he accidentally fired it. The bullet tore through two interior walls, struck his wife in the hallway, and lodged into a third wall. The husband called 911, rendered immediate aid, and met deputies at the scene. Investigators confirm the bullet's path matches both the husband's statement and his wife's account from the hospital. Columbus police are investigating an early morning shooting outside a local bar. Officers say they rushed to the Mickey's Bar just after 1 a.m. Saturday morning. Investigators say a fight broke out as people were leaving the building. That is when a suspect grabbed a handgun from a vehicle, pointed threateningly, and fired a shot into the air, sending the crowd running. The suspect sped away in a black pickup, but officers say they tracked down the truck nearby, arrested the driver, and recovered the gun inside.
4: 1, 2, 3, cheese!
2: Dozens gathered at the Nebraska State Fair to share in a bench dedication honoring NCN's former chief forecaster Kent Boughton. Ever since the Nebraska State Fair moved to Grand Island, Kent delivered his forecast regularly from the campus of Fauner Park. From eating the unique and squirmy dishes to partaking in a variety of rides, the Grand Island native embodied the state fair. The 1868 Foundation had ordered an extra bench, and the executive director knew the best way to use it after learning of Kent's passing.
5: The mindset really came from a personal perspective, knowing every night that I looked forward to seeing him on TV. I lived south of Lincoln, but continued to pay to get the broadcast because it was important for me to watch the news and to see what was going on. And seeing him out

0: here in all the years that he's done fair promotions and crazy fair activities. Nobody had more of a heart about the state fair than Kent. I mean, and I think I've got a big one for it, but Kent was certainly one that will truly be missed.
1: The ceremony was held near the Welcome Center, which would have made sense in its own right. It's also where a tree was planted in honor of his first wife, Lori, who died in 2017. She says she envisions where the bench will eventually end up.
0: We didn't have time to put concrete in, but my envisionment and what my memories of them too were was sitting at sunset after he finished his 6 o'clock news and watching the sunset. So I envision it going just slightly over here underneath the tree so that when the tree grows big and tall, then they can enjoy a beautiful sunset together.
1: The bench will need a concrete base before it's eventually placed in its permanent home. Kent's sister came from Omaha and made a few remarks along with Colleen Williams and Kopke. The top-ranked Nebraska Husker volleyball team proved why they're number one in the nation, sweeping second-ranked Texas Sunday afternoon in Las Vegas. The Big Red stormed back from early deficits in the first two sets before putting away the Longhorns 25-16 in the final frame to close out the Players' Era showcase. Nebraska's defense completely choked out the Texas attack, piling up 10 blocks and holding the Longhorns to a meager .152 hitting percentage. Andy Jackson led a balanced Husker offense with 9 kills, while Bergen Riley fueled massive scoring runs from the service line. Undefeated Nebraska now heads to Brookings to take on South Dakota State this Wednesday. NASA's Nancy Grace Roman Space Telescope lifted off aboard a SpaceX Falcon Heavy rocket today. The launch was from Kennedy Space Center in Florida. The Roman Telescope is named after NASA's first chief astronomer. Roman is equipped with a 300 megapixel infrared camera with a field of view 100 times larger than Hubble's. The telescope will help astronomers explore mysterious dark matter and dark energy. NASA expects to publish the first images from Roman toward the end of the year. Pushback is growing against the Trump administration's proposal to give a part of Yosemite National Park to a private developer. The National Park Service is considering exchanging land with a Nevada-based developer that wants to build a road through it. A union representing park employees says it is appalled by the proposal. Other critics say the deal could open the door to similar development elsewhere. The proposal would face federal environmental review and public notification before any land exchange could move forward. The Department of Interior, which includes the National Park Service, said that no final decisions have been made. The death toll from the Nepal-China disaster is now more than 900, according to local authorities. Meanwhile, search and rescue efforts are hindered by loss of power and impassable roads. Also, a landslide detected this weekend created a new barrier lake on a river close to the disaster zone, which forced the evacuation of rescuers in China, according to state media. John Lawrence reports.
2: Rescuers struggling to reach the more than 900 workers believed to be trapped in tunnels beneath various hydro projects in Nepal. One of the people pulled out describes the dangers he faced.
3: I was hanging on a rung from the ceiling. The water was rising in the tunnel and it was difficult to move my legs. If I had let go from that rung, I would have fallen into the mix of water and concrete.
2: Emergency crews have pumped air and dropped food into a tunnel and are trying to make contact with those possibly still stuck inside.
4: A lot of people here, they don't know the reality. When I enter there, like, the reality is different. We cannot tell, you know, the reality is way different.
2: Thousands of others also remain missing across both Nepal and China. And this weekend, the U.S. announced it will provide more than $3.5 million in humanitarian aid.
5: I can say we now have 85 Americans approximately that are unaccounted for. We've also now seen 9 Americans be safely evacuated. We are currently unaware of any U.S. citizen deaths at this time.
2: Meanwhile, survivors are helping each other cope with the destructive aftermath of the disaster.
6: We were together. There were not friends between Italians, Nepali. We were just human beings, survivor, and we just try out the night time celebrating life.
2: I'm John Lawrence reporting.
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7: Looking at Scott's Bluff. Sunday stays sunny and hot, reaching 89 degrees after a comfortable low of 58. Monday remains dry and bright, reaching 89 degrees with a comfortable low near 61. Tuesday turns cooler at 87 degrees, bringing 49% shower chances and 59 overnight. Wednesday returns to sunshine, reaching 91 degrees, while overnight temperatures settle near 59 degrees. Moving to Beatrice. Sunday brings sunshine, reaching 97 degrees with a southwest breeze at 13 miles per hour. Monday stays hot at 96 degrees with a slight chance of showers under sunny skies. Tuesday is nearly rain-free and hottest, soaring to 98 degrees beneath bright sunshine all day. Wednesday repeats the heat, topping out at 98 degrees, while rain chances remain very low. Looking at Columbus. Sunday stays hot and mostly dry, reaching 92 degrees with an overnight low of 71. Monday brings slightly cooler conditions, a 21% shower chance, and temperatures near 89 degrees. Tuesday turns warmer again, mostly dry, reaching 92 degrees with overnight lows around 70. Wednesday stays mostly dry and sunny, reaching 93 degrees with overnight lows near 72 degrees. Thursday remains warm and mainly dry, reaching 91 degrees with a 23% shower chance.
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4: It is one of the hip phrases this day and age. 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Dr. Krista Fritzen joins us. Dr. Fritzen, I haven't jumped into the AI pool, so to speak, at this point, but I know a lot of people are. And as far as what they can do for diagnosing illness, how reliable can this be?
5: Diagnosing is not a good idea. Any initial professional assistance trying to diagnose medical or mental disorders is really just not a good idea, because we know AI still makes mistakes, and it's not a good substitute for a real interaction with a real professional who actually has education and substantial ability to judge and look at differences versus on average through interactions with internet sources, which is what AI basically does.
4: I would counter with, well, a lot of folks say, well, I don't want to go to the doctor. I don't want to spend my time there. They don't know what they're talking about anyways. It's my body. I know what's going on. But then we turn to AI. Why would AI know any better than a doctor?
5: Great point. People who kind of come back with that kind of an idea, I think it's just important to educate them, because the AI is getting all their sources from online, different sources, but we still see evidence that it makes mistakes. And it doesn't substitute for the recognitions that real people can, and those nuances of nonverbals and verbals and making assessments. It's going to go on averages from the information that's on the internet. You also can hit a key point that it's more accessible, there's less stigma. There can be a tendency to think there's more privacy by individuals, things like that. But it tends to, have some mistakes that you can't replace in terms of initial assessment. Can it be an adjunct to professional services? Without a doubt, yes.
4: It could be an assist, a tool as part of the process, possibly. But that's only just to give you a basic understanding, potentially. That's not going to be good to say, hey, I've got X, Y, and Z, this means that I've got postpartum depression, for example, or something else along those lines.
5: Yes, and unfortunately, people do use it for self-diagnosis from many different angles, and that is one of the potential dangers of use of AI, whereas it's helpful for organizing thoughts, helpful as an assist to, say, formal support. It could be helpful for exploring alternatives or options when you're already recognizing there's a significant concern. But if it's to the point where there's ever any potential danger, risk to self or others, major symptoms that are impacting our ability to manage our emotions or to perform our daily tasks, then we really need to seek out a professional. Again, there's good uses of AI, and I use it a lot. I promote some students in some activities, likewise with clinical clients.
4: And you mentioned the privacy part of things, so I should address that. The privacy seems like it's a good idea, because you can do it in your own home. Nobody knows that you're asking this question. Conceivably. At the same time, there's a code of ethics that doctors have to live up to.
5: Exactly. I think that's a really good point also, is that privacy and confidentiality are key components to that therapeutic relationship. Some people also just want the privacy of being in their home, which are some options, because you can do virtual therapy and assessments with a real person. Likewise, you can create opportunities to be in environments where it's not as obvious that it's, say, a therapist's office, things like that too.
4: Or a

0: Telehealth.
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0: Awesome. Dr. Christopherson, bringing a little calm to our mind and sharing why mental health matters.
2: Through 10 p.m., mostly sunny skies ease to partly cloudy, with temperatures falling from 92 to 83 degrees and southwest winds near 10 miles per hour. After 10 p.m., partly to mostly cloudy skies continue, temperatures settle near 80 degrees overnight, with gentle south winds and minimal rain chances. Monday hits 95 degrees with a 22% rain chance and a 74 degree low. Tuesday is mostly sunny, reaching 98 degrees with a 77 degree low. Wednesday stays hot and mostly sunny, reaching 98 degrees with a 77 degree low. Thursday reaches 96 degrees with a 19% shower chance and a 76 degree low. Friday reaches 96 degrees with a 14% rain chance and a 74 degree low. Moving south to Kearney. Sunny skies continue through early evening with temperatures near 89 degrees. Clouds increase later while winds remain light and calm tonight overall. After midnight, mostly cloudy skies and temperatures in the lower 70s prevail. A shower or thunderstorm chance reaches 17% toward dawn. Monday is mostly sunny, reaching 88 degrees with a 67 degree overnight low and limited showers. Tuesday gets hotter, reaching 91 degrees with a 68 degree low and slight shower chances. Wednesday peaks at 94 degrees with a 70 degree low and a 20% storm chance. Thursday reaches 92 degrees with a 69 degree low and limited rain chances again. Friday stays warm, topping out at 92 degrees with a 70 degree low and minimal rain. Moving up to Norfolk. This evening stays mostly sunny, with temperatures falling from 91 degrees to 80 by 9 p.m. Southwest winds remain light. Overnight, skies turn partly to mostly cloudy, while temperatures slide into the lower 70s. Winds stay calm from the southwest. Monday is mostly sunny, reaching 89 degrees with a comfortable overnight low of 68. Tuesday stays mostly sunny, topping out near 90 degrees with mild low of 68. Wednesday brings a 35% shower chance, high 91 degrees and low 70. In Columbus, during the first 6 hours, mostly sunny skies continue through sunset. Temperatures fall from 91 degrees at 4 p.m. to 81 by 9 p.m., with shower chances and southwest breezes. Over the next 6 hours, cloudy conditions become mostly cloudy overnight. Readings dip from 79 degrees at 10 p.m. to 73 by 3 a.m. Rain stays unlikely. Winds remain light. Monday stays sunny, reaching 89 degrees after a 69 degree start. Stray showers are possible, but dry weather dominates. Tuesday turns hotter and sunny, with a high of 92 degrees and a 70 degree low.
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2: Consent is not assumed, it's communicated.
3: I believe consent should be always verbal, so everyone knows both parties are agreed to the same situation, so it's all 100% consensual.
4: If you're being pressured into it when you don't really want to, you're gonna probably say yes to things that you're not really ready for.
5: Not assuming someone's willing to say yes and like not forcing someone to say yes.
6: Nebraska VA provided free dental care to hundreds of veterans and their families this weekend at its annual dental care event. Olivia Reed from our news partners at First Alert 6 reports on how veterans are getting the health care they need.
7: Veterans and their families gathering at the National Guard office in UTAN. There, they can get dental care completely free of charge.
8: It's filling a void.
7: Laverne Savage drove 7 hours from Chadron to get work done on his front teeth, which were knocked out in a fall years ago. According to the Nebraska VA, only 15% of our state's veterans have dental coverage from the U.S. VA. Laverne is part of the majority that don't.
8: I don't understand why the military or the VA provides all these services for veterans, but yet our mouth is probably the biggest thing in our health.
7: The annual Veterans Mission of Mercy Dental event started when Nebraska VA leaders recognized that gap in dental care. Since 2023, VetMom has provided same-day exams, dentures, root canals, and more, helping more than 1,200 veterans and providing upwards of $1.5 million worth of dental work.
9: Dentistry is just a crucial health care, and we really appreciate our veterans and all they have done for us. And so we figured the least we could do is take care of their dental needs.
7: The event is funded by donations, with services provided by volunteers from local dental schools and foundations.
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7: The hope? 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
8: This is great, you know, a great service. 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And so if we can experience it and help tell other people about it, then maybe they can take advantage of it too.
7: Reporting from UTAN, I'm Olivia Reed, First Alert 6.
6: 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Have a good one. Hello, how are we doing? My name is Tyler Murphy, and you're watching News Channel Nebraska. Today is Sunday, August 30th. Now let's take a look at our top headlines. First, Nebraska voters will decide this November whether to restrict public school and college sports teams by biological sex. And coming up, law enforcement officers across the state are investigating multiple weekend shooting incidents, ranging from an accidental discharge at a home to a chaotic downtown gunfight. Now, temperatures are heating up. Here's a look at your local weather.
10: Today in Norfolk, mostly sunny skies dominate this afternoon with temperatures peaking near 91 degrees. Clouds increase tonight as readings ease through the 70s, reaching 73 degrees by early morning. Looking at Kearney, sunny skies dominate this afternoon with temperatures climbing to 89 degrees and light southwest winds. Tonight turns mostly cloudy with temperatures falling through the 70s to 72 degrees by early morning and only a slight rain chance. Moving west to Scotts Bluff, Saturday brings sunny skies and a high near 88 degrees with strong west winds around 20 miles per hour. Clouds increase this evening, while temperatures steadily fall to 63 degrees over.

0: overnight in the capital city today. Mostly sunny skies and temperatures near 94 degrees highlight the afternoon. Clouds increase tonight, with readings falling gradually to 80 degrees by early morning.
1: Down Nebraska. Now let's take a look at our top headlines today. Nebraska voters will decide this November whether to restrict public school and college sports teams by biological sex. The Nebraska Examiner reports that Secretary of State Bob Evnen confirmed Friday that the conservative group Fairness for Girls collected enough valid signatures to place the measure on the ballot. If passed, the constitutional amendment would require student athletes to compete only on teams matching their sex assigned at birth. State election officials plan to hold public informational meetings in each congressional district before Election Day on November 3rd. Firefighters spent nearly an hour tackling an afternoon brush fire just northeast of Norfolk. Norfolk Fire Division weekend captain Scott Bonsall says crews responded around 2 p.m. to the area just east of the railroad tracks near Helena Agger Enterprises. He says three units contained the blaze within 53 minutes, stopping the flames before they reached a nearby tree line. He credits recent rainfall for keeping the surrounding brush damp, which helped crews quickly gain control. A Lincoln nonprofit is picking up the pieces after thieves stole its air conditioning unit over the weekend. Volunteers at Domesti Pups walked into an 80-degree building Saturday morning. Staff believes thieves targeted the older unit Friday morning to scrap the copper inside. Despite the heat, the organization says the community is already stepping up to help cool them off.
2: We've had an outpouring because we are a nonprofit of people helping us because, you know, that's just, we try to help others, and there's not much we can do when they have training in the building or things like this and we don't have air.
1: The nonprofit now plans to upgrade its security system to protect the property. The death toll from the Nepal-China disaster is now more than 900, according to local authorities. Meanwhile, search and rescue efforts are hindered by loss of power and impassable roads. Also, a landslide detected this weekend created a new barrier lake on a river close to the disaster zone, which forced the evacuation of rescuers in China, according to state media. John Lawrence reports.
3: Rescuers struggling to reach the more than 900 workers believed to be trapped in tunnels beneath various hydro projects in Nepal. One of the people pulled out describes the dangers he faced.
4: I was hanging on a rung from the ceiling. The water was rising in the tunnel and it was difficult to move my legs. If I had let go from that rung, I would have fallen into the mix of water and concrete.
3: Emergency crews have pumped air and dropped food into a tunnel and are trying to make contact with those possibly still stuck inside.
5: A lot of people here, they don't know the reality. When I enter there, like, the reality is deep. We cannot tell, you know, the reality is way different.
3: Thousands of others also remain missing across both Nepal and China. And this weekend, the U.S. announced it will provide more than $3.5 million in humanitarian aid.
6: I can say we now have 85 Americans approximately that are unaccounted for. We've also now seen 9 Americans be safely evacuated. We are currently unaware of any U.S. citizen deaths at this time.
3: Meanwhile, survivors are helping each other cope with the destructive aftermath of the disaster.
7: We were together. There were not differences between Italians, Nepalese. We were just human beings, survivor, and we just try out the night time, celebrating life.
3: I'm John Lawrence reporting.
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3: Dozens gathered at the Nebraska State Fair to share in a bench dedication honoring NCN's former chief forecaster Kent Boughton. Ever since the Nebraska State Fair moved to Grand Island, Kent delivered his forecast regularly from the campus of Fauner Park. From eating the unique and squirmy dishes to partaking in a variety of rides, the Grand Island native embodied the state fair. The 1868 Foundation had ordered an extra bench, and the executive director knew the best way to use it after learning of Kent's passing.
4: The mindset really came from a personal perspective, knowing every night that I looked forward to seeing him on TV. I lived south of Lincoln, but continued to pay to get the broadcast because it was important for me to watch the news and to see what was going on. And seeing him out here and all the years that he's done fair promotions and crazy fair activities, nobody had more of a heart about the state fair than Kent. I mean, and I think I've got a big one for it, but Kent was certainly one that will truly be missed.
3: The ceremony was held near the Welcome Center, which would have made sense in its own right. It's also where a tree was planted in honor of his first wife, Lori, who died in 2017. She says she envisions where the bench will eventually end up.
4: We didn't have time to put concrete in, but my envisionment and what my memories of them too were was sitting at sunset after he finished his 6 o'clock news and watching the sunset. So I envision it going just slightly over here underneath the tree so that when the tree grows big and tall, then they can enjoy a beautiful sunset together.
3: The bench will need a concrete base before it's eventually placed in its permanent home. Kent's sister came from Omaha and made a few remarks along with Colleen Williams and Kopke. The top-ranked Nebraska Husker volleyball team proved why they're number one in the nation, sweeping second-ranked Texas Sunday afternoon in Las Vegas. The Big Red stormed back from early deficits in the first two sets before putting away the Longhorns 25-16 in the final frame to close out the players' era showcase. Nebraska's defense completely choked out the Texas attack, piling up 10 blocks and holding the Longhorns to a meager .152 hitting percentage. Andy Jackson led a balanced Husker offense with 9 kills while Bergen Riley fueled massive scoring runs from the service line. Undefeated Nebraska now heads to Brookings to take on South Dakota State this Wednesday. If you drafted the Rams defense in your fantasy league this weekend, you're celebrating tonight. Future Hall of Famer Aaron Donald is ending his retirement to rejoin Los Angeles, creating a nightmare matchup for the opposing offenses. The 35-year-old powerhouse signed a one-year, $20 million deal tonight after spending 2.5 years away from the game. Donald tested his body during weeks of intensive private workouts before deciding to team up with newly acquired defensive end Miles Garrett. Together, the duo boasts 5 Defensive Player of the Year awards, creating a terrifying pass rush for opposing quarterbacks. Donald's return pushes back his Hall of Fame eligibility, but it fuels a loaded Rams team that is already picked as a Super Bowl favorite. The defense now lines up alongside Matthew Stafford's top-ranked offense as Los Angeles prepares for its season opener against the 49ers in Australia next month. NASA's Nancy Grace Roman Space Telescope lifted off aboard a SpaceX Falcon Heavy rocket today. The launch was from Kennedy Space Center in Florida. The Roman Telescope is named after NASA's first chief astronomer. Roman is equipped with a 300 megapixel infrared camera with

0: a field of view 100 times larger than Hubble's. The telescope will help astronomers explore mysterious dark matter and dark energy. NASA expects to publish the first images from Roman toward the end of the year.
1: Rich in patriotic pride, history, and hometown charm. 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
16: Sunday stays sunny and hot at 92 degrees with 68 overnight and light southwest winds. Monday remains mostly dry, reaching 88 degrees. A 67-degree low arrives under light northeast breezes. Tuesday brings sunny skies and a high of 91 degrees, followed by a 68-degree low. Wednesday is the hottest day with sunshine and 94 degrees. Overnight dips only to 70. Moving north to Norfolk. Sunday stays hot and mostly dry, reaching 92 degrees with overnight low of 71. Monday stays warm and dry, reaching 89 degrees, while overnight temperatures fall to 68. Tuesday brings sunny, hot weather, with temperatures near 90 degrees and lows around 68. Wednesday turns unsettled, with a 35% rain chance and high near 91 degrees. Thursday remains warm at 91 degrees, with 28% shower chance and lows near 69. Looking at Lincoln. Sunday stays hot and mostly dry, reaching 95 degrees with an overnight low of 76. Monday remains hot at 95 degrees with slight shower chances and overnight temperatures near 74. Tuesday reaches a scorching 98 degrees under sunny skies with an overnight low near 77. Wednesday remains hot near 98 degrees with sunny skies and a warm overnight low around 77.
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7: Here continues, one show you won't want to miss is the BMX show.
8: The machine dropping in. Pick up me.
7: The show sees large crowds watch the stunt riders perform a variety of tricks. The organization putting on the show is Nowhere BMX and was started by Carl Hinckley, and he says he wants the organization to be a positive influence for kids in the riding community.
9: I had a few kids I was personally working with at the time that I said, hey, I used to do professional bicycle stunt shows, and if you guys, you know, finish high school, stay out of trouble, and keep going on the bike, then I'll start a team.
8: Beautiful tailwind.
7: 15 years later, that team is still going strong, and for the stunt riders themselves, being a part of the Nebraska State Fair has been an honor. For one Nebraska-born rider, performing at the Nebraska State Fair means a homecoming for him.
9: Each year just doesn't feel real. I mean, we get to come perform in front of not only schools, but all the fans that live all over Nebraska.
7: And for writer Blake Phillips, performing at the state fair is something he looks forward to every year.
10: The Nebraska State Fair is our Christmas. Like, we look forward to this all year. You know, we get to spend the whole week riding, having fun, meeting a bunch of crazy, cool people.
7: The riders are not just performing for the crowd, but for fallen friend and former teammate Jeremiah Drosher, who died in an accident in 2024.
10: Jeremiah was my hero. All the tricks you see that I do are tricks out of his catalog. When I first started coming around, and I was on a big mountain bike, not on something this slick, and you know, he was cool to me, and I just remember seeing him ride, and all the tricks he did were the tricks I wanted to learn.
9: When I met Jeremiah, I was also super young, so to have a older role model and, you know, somebody that I try to be now, it was definitely the biggest positive impact I could have had as a kid.
7: And going forward, Hinckley says he hopes for a good show and to see more kids influenced to become riders for their team.
11: I know that just having one person believe in you can change your life. So if any one of my team can do that for any kid out there, then I know that we're serving our purpose with this team, and that means the world to us.
7: And the shows are set to happen every day this week. Reporting in Grand Island at the Nebraska State Fair, Andrew Collins, Local 4 News.
6: Westbound Interstate 80 in Keith County is once again open after a semi-truck hauling hay caught fire Saturday afternoon. Officials say the burning load forced them to shut down all westbound lanes between Paxton and Roscoe while crews rushed to the scene. Volunteer firefighters quickly doused the flames and transportation crews cleared the debris to reopen the highway. State troopers are thanking the local volunteer fire departments for their fast response in putting out the blaze and restoring traffic.
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18: During the first 6 hours, mostly sunny skies continue through sunset. Temperatures fall from 91 degrees at 4 p.m. to 81 by 9 p.m., with shower chances and southwest breezes. Over the next 6 hours, cloudy conditions become mostly cloudy overnight. Readings dip from 79 degrees at 10 p.m. to 73 by 3 a.m. Rain stays unlikely. Winds remain light. Monday stays sunny, reaching 89 degrees after a 69 degree start. Stray showers are possible, but dry weather dominates. Tuesday turns hotter and sunny, with a high of 92 degrees and a 70 degree low. Rain chances slight. Wednesday is hottest, reaching 93 degrees under mostly sunny skies. The low is 72, with limited shower chances. Thursday stays hot at 91 degrees, with a 70 degree low under partly sunny skies. Friday ends near 92 degrees with a 70 degree low and partly sunny conditions. Rain chances stay modest overall. Looking at Beatrice. Through evening, mostly sunny skies hold with temperatures sliding from 96 degrees at 4 p.m. to 85 by 9 p.m. Southwest winds ease from 12 to 6 miles per hour. Later tonight, partly cloudy skies become mostly clear near 10 p.m., with readings reaching 81 degrees at midnight and staying near 81 through 3 a.m. Winds reach 10 miles per hour. Monday stays very hot at 96 degrees with a 77 degree low and a 29% chance of showers. Tuesday reaches 98 degrees with sunny skies and a 77 degree low. Rain chances stay at only 1%. Wednesday remains scorching, reaching 98 degrees with a 77 degree low. Rain chances stay near 7% locally today. Thursday stays hot at 97 degrees with a 6 degree low and a 16% chance of passing showers. Friday reaches 96 degrees, cooling to 74 overnight, with a 12% rain chance and light south winds. Moving to the west, in Scotts Bluff. Through the next 6 hours, sunny skies turn partly cloudy. Temperatures fall from 88 degrees to 75 degrees by 8 p.m. West winds near 20 miles per hour ease late. Over 6 hours, mostly cloudy skies linger, with temperatures sliding from 72 degrees at 9 p.m. to 63 degrees by 2 a.m. Winds

0: at 10 miles per hour, shift northwest. Monday stays sunny and warm, reaching 89 degrees with a comfortable low of 61 and minimal southwest breeze. Tuesday turns slightly cooler with a 49% rain chance and overnight low near 59. Wednesday brings sunny skies and a warmer 91 degrees, while overnight temperatures settle near 59 under southwest winds.
1: Music festival that started with a group of high school friends is now packing one of Lincoln's biggest venues. The Checkerfest brought 15 local bands and hundreds of music fans to the Royal Grove on Saturday. Organizers created the festival back in 2019 to give young local musicians a stage of their own. What started as a small backyard show with a single coffee cart has exploded into a multi-genre event featuring everything from punk and indie to folk and metal music.
2: Me and some of my friends just had an idea that we want to make a place for our friends and people that we knew to play their music in front of an audience.
3: And we were just kind of like, screw it, let's just do it ourselves.
1: This year, organizers say they secured two stages and teamed up with Code Beer to craft a custom brew specifically for the festival. The team says Checkerfest keeps growing every year and they plan to bring it back even bigger next summer. Is your pet acting out, or are they secretly crying for help? Veterinarians warn that subtle changes in your pet's behavior could actually be hidden signs of severe pain. Pam Weiss from our news partners at First Alert 6 reports the actions you should look out for.
4: Chess, we get a lot of pets in with different medical conditions, and they express pain in many different ways. If your pet begins acting unusually, don't think that he's depressed or sad or it's a behavioral issue. You may want to start with a veterinary exam. This is Kaya, a sweet 7-year-old husky mix who's lived with a 5-year-old and a cat very successfully. Kaya came in with classic signs of internal issues. Her previous owners told us for months when she urinated, it was cloudy and sometimes bloody. X-rays revealed several bladder stones, one the size of an egg. Still, she was a sweetheart and pottied outside. While she likely has a high pain tolerance, some signals can be a red flag. Behavioral signs are key. Dogs with abdominal pain might keep nosing or licking bellies or biting the area. Refusing to play and isolating from other pets and family members could signal pain. Changes in toiletry habits, aggression, hiding can all be indicators that something isn't right. Other changes can occur in activity levels. A quiet dog can pace or appear restless. An active dog may suddenly not want to move. Trembling, circling, and excessive panting for no good reasons can indicate pain. And posture and facial expressions can too. If your dog is hunched over, he might have belly pain. If he stares vacantly with dilated pupils and flattened ears, or wide-eyed and frantic, he could be trying to tell you he hurts. Kaya's symptoms were pretty easy to read. Frequently pottying tiny amounts and, of course, passing blood, clearly indicative of a problem. But your pet might not give you such obvious clues. So if you notice changes in expressions or activity level or posture, you'll probably want to check with your vet. That way, if it is a medical issue, you can begin treatment as early as possible and hopefully get them on their road to recovery. By the way, Kaya fully recovered and is now on a prescription medical food that will hopefully keep her from doing that again. Plus, she's available for adoption right here at the Nebraska Humane Society. For NHS, I'm Pam Weiss.
1: When a 6-year-old Kansas City girl received a devastating cancer diagnosis, her community found a colorful way to lift her spirits one rock at a time. Alan Hsu shows us a simple act of kindness is bringing big smiles to a brave young girl during her toughest fight.
5: It started with one container with maybe 4 or 5 rocks.
6: 6-year-old Madison Lang loves rocks.
7: There's a flamingo.
6: Especially painted ones. It's called Madison's Rock Garden.
5: Everybody really wanted to chime in and send Maddie some rocks as she's, you know, navigating this journey.
6: Earlier this year, the family got a really tough diagnosis.
5: Maddie was diagnosed in late May with rhabdomyosarcoma.
6: Located in her stomach. To help her deal with the news, family and friends started painting rocks and adding them to her garden.
8: She's going through something that kids do not deserve to go through, and
7: it puts a smile on her face.
6: The rocks all feature words of hope and encouragement and things that just make Maddie happy.
7: And it's the smallest thing, you know, it might have a rainbow or a butterfly.
6: The family says it's a bright spot in her day to go to the P.O. box and discover new rocks and add them to her garden.
5: You know, it means a lot to her just to have a little inspiration, just a little joy.
8: The family started the rock garden about 3 months ago and already

0: This month, forcing the federal government to mandate massive water cuts for Arizona, Nevada, and California. Desert towns like Cave Creek, Arizona, have already capped growth and revved old wells, but leaders fear those measures will not protect them from deeper cuts. Meanwhile, Nevada is suing the federal government over planned reductions, and local farmers are holding off on planting new crops due to the uncertainty. Officials warn that even strong winter storms will not erase decades of historic drought. And if you stepped outside today, you will realize it's hot. Here's a look at your local weather.
1: Today in Norfolk, mostly sunny skies dominate this afternoon with temperatures peaking near 91 degrees. Clouds increase tonight as readings ease through the 70s, reaching 73 degrees by early morning. Looking at Kearney, sunny skies dominate this afternoon with temperatures climbing to 89 degrees and light southwest winds. Tonight turns mostly cloudy with temperatures falling through the 70s to 72 degrees by early morning and only a slight rain chance. Moving west to Scotts Bluff, Saturday brings sunny skies and a high near 88 degrees with strong west winds around 20 miles per hour. Clouds increase this evening while temperatures steadily fall to 63 degrees overnight in the capital city today. Mostly sunny skies and temperatures near 94 degrees highlight the afternoon. Clouds increase tonight, with readings falling gradually to 80 degrees by early morning.
0: Nebraska. Now let's take another look at today's top stories. Nebraska voters will decide this November whether to restrict public school and college sports teams by biological sex. The Nebraska Examiner reports that Secretary of State Bob Evenin confirmed Friday that the conservative group Fairness for Girls collected enough valid signatures to place the measure on the ballot. If passed, the constitutional amendment would require student athletes to compete only on teams matching their sex assigned at birth. State election officials plan to hold public informational meetings in each congressional district before Election Day on November 3rd. A 49-year-old woman is in the hospital after an accidental shooting in Douglas County. Douglas County Sheriff's deputies say they rushed to a home near 88th and Kimball Streets around 9:30 Saturday night. They say they found the victim suffering from a gunshot wound to her leg. Investigators say her husband was cleaning a 9mm handgun upstairs when he accidentally fired it. The bullet tore through two interior walls, struck his wife in the hallway, and lodged into a third wall. The husband called 911, rendered immediate aid, and met deputies at the scene. Investigators confirmed the bullet's path matches both the husband's statement and his wife's account from the hospital. Columbus police are investigating an early morning shooting outside a local bar. Officers say they rushed to the Mickey's Bar just after 1 a.m. Saturday morning. Investigators say a fight broke out as people were leaving the building. That is when a suspect grabbed a handgun from a vehicle, pointed threateningly, and fired a shot into the air, sending the crowd running. The suspect sped away in a black pickup, but officers say they tracked down the truck nearby, arrested the driver, and recovered the gun inside.
2: 1, 2, 3, cheese!
0: Dozens gathered at the Nebraska State Fair to share in a bench dedication honoring NCN's former chief forecaster Kent Boughton. Ever since the Nebraska State Fair moved to Grand Island, Kent delivered his forecast regularly from the campus of Fauner Park. From eating the unique and squirmy dishes to partaking in a variety of rides, the Grand Island native embodied the state fair. The 1868 Foundation had ordered an extra bench, and the executive director knew the best way to use it after learning of Kent's passing.
2: The mindset really came from a personal perspective, knowing every night that I looked forward to seeing him on TV. I lived south of Lincoln, but continued to pay to get the broadcast because it was important for me to watch the news and to see what was going on. And seeing him out here in all the years that he's done fair promotions and crazy fair activities, nobody had more of a heart about the state fair than Kent. I mean, and I think I've got a big one for it, but Kent was certainly one that will truly be missed.
0: The ceremony was held near the Welcome Center, which would have made sense in its own right.

0: It's also where a tree was planted in honor of his first wife, Lori, who died in 2017. She says she envisions where the bench will eventually end up.
1: We didn't have time to put concrete in, but my envisionment and what my memories of them too were was sitting at sunset after he finished his 6 o'clock news and watching the sunset. So I envision it going just slightly over here underneath the tree so that when the tree grows big and tall, then they can enjoy a beautiful sunset together.
0: The bench will need a concrete base before it's eventually placed in its permanent home. Kent's sister came from Omaha and made a few remarks along with Colleen Williams and Kopke. The top-ranked Nebraska Husker volleyball team proved why they're number one in the nation, sweeping second-ranked Texas Sunday afternoon in Las Vegas. The Big Red stormed back from early deficits in the first two sets before putting away the Longhorns 25-16 in the final frame to close out the Players' Era showcase. Nebraska's defense completely choked out the Texas attack, piling up 10 blocks and holding the Longhorns to a meager .152 hitting percentage. Andy Jackson led a balanced Husker offense with 9 kills, while Bergen Riley fueled massive scoring runs from the service line. Undefeated Nebraska now heads to Brookings to take on South Dakota State this Wednesday. NASA's Nancy Grace Roman Space Telescope lifted off aboard a SpaceX Falcon Heavy rocket today. The launch was from Kennedy Space Center in Florida. The Roman Telescope is named after NASA's first chief astronomer. Roman is equipped with a 300-megapixel infrared camera with a field of view 100 times larger than Hubble's. The telescope will help astronomers explore mysterious dark matter and dark energy. NASA expects to publish the first images from Roman toward the end of the year. Pushback is growing against the Trump administration's proposal to give a part of Yosemite National Park to a private developer. The National Park Service is considering exchanging land with a Nevada-based developer that wants to build a road through it. A union representing park employees says it is appalled by the proposal. Other critics say the deal could open the door to similar development elsewhere. The proposal would face federal environmental review and public notification before any land exchange could move forward. The Department of Interior, which includes the National Park Service, said that no final decisions have been made. The death toll from the Nepal-China disaster is now more than 900, according to local authorities. Meanwhile, search and rescue efforts are hindered by loss of power and impassable roads. Also, a landslide detected this weekend created a new barrier lake on a river close to the disaster zone, which forced the evacuation of rescuers in China, according to state media. John Lawrence reports.
2: Rescuers struggling to reach the more than 900 workers believed to be trapped in tunnels beneath various hydro projects in Nepal. One of the people pulled out describes the dangers he faced.
3: I was hanging on a rung from the ceiling. The water was rising in the tunnel and it was difficult to move my legs. If I had let go from that rung, I would have fallen into the mix of water and concrete.
2: Emergency crews have pumped air and dropped food into a tunnel and are trying to make contact with those possibly still stuck inside.
4: A lot of people here, they doesn't know the reality. When I enter there, like, the reality is deep. We cannot tell, you know, the reality is way different.
2: Thousands of others also remain missing across both Nepal and China. And this weekend, the U.S. announced it will provide more than $3.5 million in humanitarian aid.
5: I can say we now have 85 Americans approximately that are unaccounted for. We've also now seen 9 Americans be safely evacuated. We are currently unaware of any U.S. citizen deaths at this time.
2: Meanwhile, survivors are helping each other cope with the destructive aftermath of the disaster.
6: We were together. There were not friends between Italians, Nepalese. We were just human being, survivor, and we just try out the night time, celebrating life.
2: I'm John Lawrence reporting.
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7: Looking at Scott's Bluff. Sunday stays sunny and hot, reaching 89.

0: degrees after a comfortable low of 58. Monday remains dry and bright, reaching 89 degrees with a comfortable low near 61. Tuesday turns cooler at 87 degrees, bringing 49% shower chances and 59% overnight. Wednesday returns to sunshine, reaching 91 degrees, while overnight temperatures settle near 59 degrees. Moving to Beatrice, Sunday brings sunshine, reaching 97 degrees with a southwest breeze at 13 miles per hour. Monday stays hot at 96 degrees with a slight chance of showers under sunny skies. Tuesday is nearly rain-free and hottest, soaring to 98 degrees beneath bright sunshine all day. Wednesday repeats the heat, topping out at 98 degrees, while rain chances remain very low. Looking at Columbus, Sunday stays hot and mostly dry, reaching 92 degrees with an overnight low of 71. Monday brings slightly cooler conditions, a 21% shower chance, and temperatures near 89 degrees. Tuesday turns warmer again, mostly dry, reaching 92 degrees with overnight lows around 70. Wednesday stays mostly dry and sunny, reaching 93 degrees with overnight lows near 72 degrees. Thursday remains warm and mainly dry, reaching 91 degrees with a 23% shower chance.
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3: It is one of the hip phrases this day and age. AI, artificial intelligence, and folks are relying on it more and more regularly. Dr. Krista Fritzen joins us. Dr. Fritzen, I haven't jumped into the AI pool, so to speak, at this point, but I know a lot of people are. And as far as what they can do for diagnosing illness, how reliable can this be?
4: Diagnosing is not a good idea. Any initial professional assistance, trying to diagnose medical or mental disorders is really just not a good idea, because we know AI still makes mistakes, and it's not a good substitute for a real interaction with a real professional who actually has education and substantial ability to judge and look at differences versus on average through interactions with internet sources, which is what AI basically does.
3: I would counter with, well, a lot of folks say, well, I don't want to go to the doctor. I don't want to spend my time there. They don't know what they're talking about anyways. It's my body. I know what's going on. But then we turn to AI. Why would AI know any better than a doctor?
4: Great point. People who kind of come back with that kind of an idea, I think it's just important to educate them, because the AI is getting all their sources from online, different sources, but we still see evidence that it makes mistakes. And it doesn't substitute for the recognitions that real people can, and those nuances of nonverbals and verbals and making assessments. It's going to go on averages from the information that's on the internet. You also can hit a key point that it's more accessible, there's less stigma. There can be a tendency to think there's more privacy by individuals, things like that. But it tends to, have some mistakes that you can't replace in terms of initial assessment. Can it be an adjunct to professional services? Without a doubt, yes.
3: It could be an assist, a tool as part of the process, possibly. But that's only just to give you a basic understanding, potentially. That's not going to be good to say, hey, I've got X, Y, and Z, this means that I've got postpartum depression, for example, or something else along those lines.
4: Yes, and unfortunately, people do use it for self-diagnosis from many different angles, and that is one of the potential dangers of use of AI, whereas it's helpful for organizing thoughts, helpful as an assist to, say, formal support. It could be helpful for exploring alternatives or options when you're already recognizing there's a significant concern. But if it's to the point where there's ever any potential danger, risk to self or others, major symptoms that are impacting our ability to manage our emotions or to perform our daily tasks, then we really need to seek out a professional. Again, there's good uses of AI, and I use it a lot. I promote some students in some activities, likewise with clinical clients.
3: And you mentioned the privacy part of things, so I should address that. The privacy seems like it's a good idea, because you can do it in your own home. Nobody knows that you're asking this question. Conceivably. At the same time, there's a code of ethics that doctors have to live up to.
4: Exactly. I think that's a really good point also, is that privacy and confidentiality are key components to that therapeutic relationship. Some people also just want the privacy of being in their home, which are some options, because you can do virtual therapy and assessments with a real person. Likewise, you can create opportunities to be in environments where it's not as obvious that it's, say, a therapist's office, things like that, too.
3: Or telehealth.
4: Yes, exactly.
3: Awesome. Dr. Krista Fritzen, bringing a little calm to our mind and sharing why mental health matters.
5: Through 10 p.m., mostly sunny skies ease to partly cloudy. with temperatures falling from 92 to 83 degrees in South

0: southwest winds near 10 miles per hour. After 10 p.m., partly to mostly cloudy skies continue, temperatures settle near 80 degrees overnight, with gentle south winds and minimal rain chances. Monday hits 95 degrees with a 22% rain chance and a 74-degree low. Tuesday is mostly sunny, reaching 98 degrees with a 77-degree low. Wednesday stays hot and mostly sunny, reaching 98 degrees with a 77-degree low. Thursday reaches 96 degrees with a 19% shower chance and a 76-degree low. Friday reaches 96 degrees with a 14% rain chance and a 74-degree low. Moving south to Kearney. Sunny skies continue through early evening, with temperatures near 89 degrees. Clouds increase later, while winds remain light and calm tonight overall. After midnight, mostly cloudy skies and temperatures in the lower 70s prevail. A shower or thunderstorm chance reaches 17% toward dawn. Monday is mostly sunny, reaching 88 degrees with a 67-degree overnight low and limited showers. Tuesday gets hotter, reaching 91 degrees with a 68-degree low and slight shower chances. Wednesday peaks at 94 degrees with a 70-degree low and a 20% storm chance. Thursday reaches 92 degrees with a 69-degree low and limited rain chances again. Friday stays warm, topping out at 92 degrees with a 70-degree low and minimal rain. Moving up to Norfolk. This evening stays mostly sunny, with temperatures falling from 91 degrees to 80 by 9 p.m. Southwest winds remain light. Overnight, skies turn partly to mostly cloudy, while temperatures slide into the lower 70s. Winds stay calm from the southwest. Monday is mostly sunny, reaching 89 degrees with a comfortable overnight low of 68. Tuesday stays mostly sunny, topping out near 90 degrees with a mild low of 68. Wednesday brings a 35% shower chance, high 91 degrees and low 70. In Columbus, during the first 6 hours, mostly sunny skies continue through sunset. Temperatures fall from 91 degrees at 4 p.m. to 81 by 9 p.m., with shower chances and southwest breezes. Over the next 6 hours, cloudy conditions become mostly cloudy overnight. Readings dip from 79 degrees at 10 p.m. to 73 by 3 a.m. Rain stays unlikely. Winds remain light. Monday stays sunny, reaching 89 degrees after a 69-degree start. Stray showers are possible, but dry weather dominates. Tuesday turns hotter and sunny, with a high of 92 degrees and a 70-degree low.
1: Therapist, and I've been working at Faith Health for over 20 years. My work as an occupational therapist really works with patients to figure out what their goals are, to be able to maybe do something they weren't able to do due to a diagnosis or an illness or an injury. Being able to listen to them and really hear what they have to say, finding out their story, because everyone has a story. So it's really a pleasure and a blessing to be able to work with my patients here. Having Faith Health with the amount of specialties really does make a huge difference. The fact that we don't have to travel to Omaha, in fact, that was the case with my husband's shoulder surgery. We didn't have to go to Omaha, that was an option, but we could stay here to do it. When I think of Faith Health, the first thing that comes to mind is the spiritual aspect that's always been a part of it. That was very important to me when I first started 20 years ago, still is very important. Faith is just an integral part of our whole hospital system. Compassion and a place of growth is what Faith Health means to me.
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3: 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Olivia Reed from our news partners at First Alert 6 reports on how veterans are getting the health care they need.
4: Veterans and their families gathering at the National Guard office in UTAN. 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
5: It's filling a void.
4: Laverne Savage drove 7 hours from Chadron to get work done on his front teeth, which were knocked out in a fall years ago. According to the Nebraska VA, only 15% of our state's veterans have dental coverage from the U.S. VA. Laverne is part of the majority that don't.
5: I don't understand why the military or the VA provides all these services for veterans, but yet our mouth is probably the biggest thing in our health.
4: The annual Veterans Mission of Mercy Dental event started when Nebraska VA leaders recognized that gap in dental care. Since 2023, VetMom has provided same-day exams, dentures, root canals, and more, helping more than 1,200 veterans and providing upwards of $1.5 million worth of dental work.
6: Dentistry is just a crucial health care, and we really appreciate our veterans and all they have done for us. And so we figured the least we could do is take care of their dental needs.
4: The event is funded by donations, with services provided by volunteers from local dental schools and foundations.
6: We just want to show our appreciation and take care of them like they took care of us.
4: The hope? 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
5: This is great, you know, a great service. 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And so if we can experience it and help tell other people about it, then maybe they can take advantage of it too.
4: Reporting from UTAN, I'm Olivia Reed, First Alert 6.
3: 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Have a good one. Hello, how are we doing? My name is Tyler Murphy, and you're watching News Channel Nebraska. Today is Sunday, August 30th. Now let's take a look at our top headlines. First, Nebraska voters will decide this November whether to restrict public school and college sports teams by biological sex. And coming up, law enforcement officers across the state are investigating multiple weekend shooting incidents, ranging from an accidental discharge at a home to a chaotic downtown gunfight. Now, temperatures are heating up. Here's a look at your local weather.
7: Today in Norfolk, mostly sunny skies dominate this afternoon with temperatures peaking near 91 degrees. Clouds increase tonight as readings ease through the 70s, reaching 73 degrees by early morning. Looking at Kearney, sunny skies dominate this afternoon with temperatures climbing to 89 degrees and light southwest winds. Tonight turns mostly cloudy with temperatures falling through the 70s to 72 degrees by early morning and only a slight rain chance. Moving west to Scotts Bluff, Saturday brings sunny skies and a high near 88 degrees with strong west winds around 20 miles per hour. Clouds increase this evening, while temperatures steadily fall to 63 degrees overnight in the capital city today. Mostly sunny skies and temperatures near 94 degrees highlight the afternoon. Clouds increase tonight, with readings falling gradually to 80 degrees by early morning.
3: Down Nebraska, now let's take a look at our top headlines today. Nebraska voters will decide this November whether to restrict public

0: school and college sports teams by biological sex. The Nebraska Examiner reports that Secretary of State Bob Evnen confirmed Friday that the conservative group Fairness for Girls collected enough valid signatures to place the measure on the ballot. If passed, the constitutional amendment would require student athletes to compete only on teams matching their sex assigned at birth. State election officials plan to hold public informational meetings in each congressional district before Election Day on November 3rd. Firefighters spent nearly an hour tackling an afternoon brush fire just northeast of Norfolk. Norfolk Fire Division Weekend Captain Scott Bonsall says crews responded around 2 p.m. to the area just east of the railroad tracks near Helena Agger Enterprises. He says three units contained the blaze within 53 minutes, stopping the flames before they reached a nearby tree line. He credits recent rainfall for keeping the surrounding brush damp, which helped crews quickly gain control. A Lincoln nonprofit is picking up the pieces after thieves stole its air conditioning unit over the weekend. Volunteers at Domesti Pups walked into an 80-degree building Saturday morning. Staff believes thieves targeted the older unit Friday morning to scrap the copper inside. Despite the heat, the organization says the community is already stepping up to help cool them off.
1: We've had an outpouring because we are a nonprofit of people helping us because, you know, that's just, we try to help others and there's not much we can do when they have training in the building or things like this and we don't have air.
0: The nonprofit now plans to upgrade its security system to protect the property. The death toll from the Nepal-China disaster is now more than 900, according to local authorities. Meanwhile, search and rescue efforts are hindered by loss of power and impassable roads. Also, a landslide detected this weekend created a new barrier lake on a river close to the disaster zone, which forced the evacuation of rescuers in China, according to state media. John Lawrence reports.
2: Rescuers struggling to reach the more than 900 workers believed to be trapped in tunnels beneath various hydro projects in Nepal. One of the people pulled out describes the dangers he faced.
3: I was hanging on a rung from the ceiling. The water was rising in the tunnel and it was difficult to move my legs. If I had let go from that rung, I would have fallen into the mix of water and concrete.
2: Emergency crews have pumped air and dropped food into a tunnel and are trying to make contact with those possibly still stuck inside.
4: A lot of people here, they doesn't know the reality. When I enter there, like the reality is deep. We cannot tell, you know, the reality is way different.
2: Thousands of others also remain missing across both Nepal and China. And this weekend, the U.S. announced it will provide more than $3.5 million in humanitarian aid.
5: I can say we now have 85 Americans approximately that are unaccounted for. We've also now seen 9 Americans be safely evacuated. We are currently unaware of any U.S. citizen deaths at this time.
2: Meanwhile, survivors are helping each other cope with the destructive aftermath of the disaster.
6: We were together. 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
2: I'm John Lawrence reporting.
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3: Dozens gathered at the Nebraska State Fair to share in a bench dedication honoring NCN's former chief forecaster Kent Boughton. Ever since the Nebraska State Fair moved to Grand Island, Kent delivered his forecast regularly from the campus of Fauner Park. From eating the unique and squirmy dishes to partaking in a variety of rides, the Grand Island native embodied the state fair. The 1868 Foundation had ordered an extra bench, and the executive director knew the best way to use it after learning of Kent's passing.
4: The mindset really came from a personal perspective, knowing every night that I looked forward to seeing him on TV. I lived south of Lincoln, but continued to pay to get the broadcast because it was important for me to watch the news and to see what was going on. And seeing him out here in all the years that he's done fair promotions and crazy fair activities, nobody had more of a heart about the state fair than Kent. I mean, and I think I've got a big one for it, but Kent was certainly one that will truly be missed.
3: The ceremony was held near the Welcome Center, which would have made sense in its own right. It's also where a tree was planted in honor of his first wife, Lori, who died in 2017. She says she envisions where the bench will eventually end up.
4: We didn't have time to put concrete in, but my envisionment and what my memories of them too were was sitting at sunset after he finished his 6 o'clock news and watching the sunset. So I envision it going just slightly over here underneath the tree so that when the tree grows big and tall, then they can enjoy a beautiful sunset together.
3: The bench will need a concrete base before it's eventually placed in its permanent home. Kent's sister came from Omaha and made a few remarks along with Colleen Williams and Kopke. The top-ranked Nebraska Husker volleyball team proved why they're number one in the nation, sweeping second-ranked Texas Sunday afternoon in Las Vegas. The Big Red stormed back from early deficits in the first two sets before putting away the Longhorns 25-16 in the final frame to close out the Players' Era showcase. Nebraska's defense completely choked out the Texas attack, piling up 10 blocks and holding the Longhorns to a meager .152 hitting percentage. Andy Jackson led a balanced Husker offense with 9 kills, while Bergen Riley fueled massive scoring runs from the service line. Undefeated Nebraska now heads to Brookings to take on South Dakota State this Wednesday. If you drafted the Rams defense in your fantasy league this weekend, you're celebrating tonight. Future Hall of Famer Aaron Donald is ending his retirement to rejoin Los Angeles, creating a nightmare matchup for the opposing offenses. The 35-year-old powerhouse signed a one-year, $20 million deal tonight after spending 2.5 years away from the game. Donald tested his body during weeks of intensive private workouts before deciding to team up with newly acquired defensive end Miles Garrett. Together, the duo boasts 5 Defensive Player of the Year awards, creating a terrifying pass rush for opposing quarterbacks. Donald's return pushes back his Hall of Fame eligibility, but it fuels a loaded Rams team that is already picked as a Super Bowl favorite. The defense now lines up alongside Matthew Stafford's top-ranked offense as Los Angeles prepares for its season opener against the 49ers in Australia next month. NASA's Nancy Grace Roman Space Telescope lifted off aboard a SpaceX Falcon Heavy rocket today. The launch was from Kennedy Space Center in Florida. The Roman Telescope is named after NASA's first chief astronomer. Roman is equipped with a 300-megapixel infrared camera with a field of view 100 times larger than Hubble's. The telescope will help astronomers explore mysterious dark matter and dark energy. NASA expects to publish the first images from Roman toward the end of the year.
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5: Degrees with 68 overnight and light southwest winds. Monday remains mostly dry, reaching 88 degrees. A 67 degree low arrives under light northeast breezes. Tuesday brings sunny skies and a high of 91 degrees, followed by a 68 degree low. Wednesday is the hottest day with sunshine and 94 degrees. Overnight dips only to 70. Moving north to Norfolk. Sunday stays hot and mostly dry, reaching 92 degrees with overnight low of 71. Monday stays warm and dry, reaching 89 degrees, while overnight temperatures fall to 68. Tuesday brings sunny, hot weather, with temperatures near 90 degrees and lows around 68. Wednesday turns unsettled, with a 35% rain chance and high near 91 degrees. Thursday remains warm at 91 degrees, with 28% shower chance and lows near 69. Looking at Lincoln. Sunday stays hot and mostly dry, reaching 95 degrees with an overnight low of 76. Monday remains hot at 95 degrees with slight shower chances and overnight temperatures near 74. Tuesday reaches a scorching 98 degrees under sunny skies with an overnight low near 77. Wednesday remains hot near 98 degrees with sunny skies and a warm overnight low around 77.
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7: There continues, one show you won't want to miss is the BMX show.
8: The machine dropping in. Pick up me.
7: The show sees large crowds watch the stunt riders perform a variety of tricks. The organization putting on the show is Nowhere BMX and was started by Carl Hinckley. And he says he wants the organization to be a positive influence for kids in the riding community.
9: I had a few kids I was personally working with at the time that I said, hey, I used to do professional bicycle stunt shows, and if you guys, you know, finish high school, stay out of trouble, and keep going on the bike, then I'll start a team.
8: Beautiful tailwind.
7: 15 years later, that team is still going strong. And for the stunt riders themselves, being a part of the Nebraska State Fair has been an honor. For one Nebraska-born rider, performing at the Nebraska State Fair means a homecoming for him.
9: Each year just doesn't feel real. I mean, we get to come perform in front of not only schools, but all the fans that live all over Nebraska.
7: And for writer Blake Phillips, performing at the state fair is something he looks forward to every year.
10: The Nebraska State Fair is our Christmas. Like, we look forward to this all year. You know, we get to spend the whole week riding, having fun, meeting a bunch of crazy, cool people.
7: The riders are not just performing for the crowd, but for fallen friend and former teammate Jeremiah Drosher, who died in an accident in 2024.
10: Jeremiah was my hero. All the tricks you see that I do are tricks out of his catalog. When I first started coming around, and I was on a big mountain bike, not on something this slick, and you know, he was cool to me, and I just remember seeing him ride, and all the tricks he did were the tricks I wanted to learn.
9: When I met Jeremiah, I was also super young, so to have a older role model and, you know, somebody that I try to be now, it was definitely the biggest positive impact I could have had as a kid.
7: And going forward, Hinckley says he hopes for a good show and to see more kids influenced to become riders for their team.
9: I know that just having one person believe in you can change your life. So if any one of my team can do that for any kid out there, then I know that we're serving our purpose with this team, and that means the world to us.
7: And the shows are set to happen every day this week. Reporting in Grand Island at the Nebraska State Fair, Andrew Collins, Local 4 News.
6: Westbound Interstate 80 in Keith County is once again open after a semi-truck hauling hay caught fire Saturday afternoon. Officials say the burning load forced them to shut down all westbound lanes between Paxton and Roscoe while crews rushed to the scene. Volunteer firefighters quickly doused the flames and transportation crews cleared the debris to reopen the highway. State troopers are thanking the local volunteer fire departments for their fast response in putting out the blaze and restoring traffic.
11: The Democratic Socialist agenda, I mean, I see some good things in there.
12: That's Dan Osborne praising socialists. Osborne paid himself hundreds of thousands of dollars, bankrolled by the far left. They pay Osborne. Osborne supports their radical policies.
13: There definitely needs to be a clear path to citizenship. Let's give him a damn Social Security card already.
11: The Democratic Socialist agenda, I see some good things in there.
12: Dan Osborne, fake.

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6: During the first 6 hours, mostly sunny skies continue through sunset. Temperatures fall from 91 degrees at 4 p.m. to 81 by 9 p.m., with shower chances and southwest breezes. Over the next 6 hours, cloudy conditions become mostly cloudy overnight. Readings dip from 79 degrees at 10 p.m. to 73 by 3 a.m. Rain stays unlikely. Winds remain light. Monday stays sunny, reaching 89 degrees after a 69-degree start. Stray showers are possible, but dry weather dominates. Tuesday turns hotter and sunny, with a high of 92 degrees and a 70-degree low. Rain chances slight. Wednesday is hottest, reaching 93 degrees under mostly sunny skies. The low is 72, with limited shower chances. Thursday stays hot at 91 degrees, with a 70-degree low under partly sunny skies. Friday ends near 92 degrees with a 70-degree low and partly sunny conditions. Rain chances stay modest overall. Looking at Beatrice. Through evening, mostly sunny skies hold with temperatures sliding from 96 degrees at 4 p.m. to 85 by 9 p.m. Southwest winds ease from 12 to 6 miles per hour. Later tonight, partly cloudy skies become mostly clear near 10 p.m., with readings reaching 81 degrees at midnight and staying near 81 through 3 a.m. Winds reach 10 miles per hour. Monday stays very hot at 96 degrees with a 77-degree low and a 29% chance of showers. Tuesday reaches 98 degrees with sunny skies and a 77-degree low. Rain chances stay at only 1%. Wednesday remains scorching, reaching 98 degrees with a 77-degree low. Rain chances stay near 7% locally today. Thursday stays hot at 97 degrees with a 6-degree low and a 16% chance of passing showers. Friday reaches 96 degrees, cooling to 74 overnight, with a 12% rain chance and light south winds. Moving to the west, in Scotts Bluff. Through the next 6 hours, sunny skies turn partly cloudy. Temperatures fall from 88 degrees to 75 degrees by 8 p.m. West winds near 20 miles per hour ease late. Over 6 hours, mostly cloudy skies linger, with temperatures sliding from 72 degrees at 9 p.m. to 63 degrees by 2 a.m. Winds at 10 miles per hour shift northwest. Monday stays sunny and warm, reaching 89 degrees, with a comfortable low of 61 and minimal southwest breeze. Tuesday turns slightly cooler, with a 49% rain chance and overnight low near 59. Wednesday brings sunny skies and a warmer 91 degrees, while overnight temperatures settle near 59 under southwest winds.

0: festival that started with a group of high school friends is now packing one of Lincoln's biggest venues. The Checkerfest brought 15 local bands and hundreds of music fans to the Royal Grove on Saturday. Organizers created the festival back in 2019 to give young local musicians a stage of their own. What started as a small backyard show with a single coffee cart has exploded into a multi-genre event featuring everything from punk and indie to folk and metal music.
1: Me and some of my friends just had an idea that we want to make a place for our friends and people that we knew to play their music in front of an audience.
2: And we were just kind of like, screw it, let's just do it ourselves.
0: This year, organizers say they secured two stages and teamed up with Code Beer to craft a custom brew specifically for the festival. The team says Checkerfest keeps growing every year and they plan to bring it back even bigger next summer. Is your pet acting out or are they secretly crying for help? Veterinarians warn that subtle changes in your pet's behavior could actually be hidden signs of severe pain. Pam Weiss from our news partners at First Alert 6 reports the actions you should look out for.
3: Chess, we get a lot of pets in with different medical conditions, and they express pain in many different ways. If your pet begins acting unusually, don't think that he's depressed or sad or it's a behavioral issue. You may want to start with a veterinary exam. This is Kaya, a sweet 7-year-old husky mix who's lived with a 5-year-old and a cat very successfully. Kaya came in with classic signs of internal issues. Her previous owners told us for months when she urinated, it was cloudy and sometimes bloody. X-rays revealed several bladder stones, one the size of an egg. Still, she was a sweetheart and pottied outside. While she likely has a high pain tolerance, some signals can be a red flag. Behavioral signs are key. Dogs with abdominal pain might keep nosing or licking bellies or biting the area. Refusing to play and isolating from other pets and family members could signal pain. Changes in toiletry habits, aggression, hiding can all be indicators that something isn't right. Other changes can occur in activity levels. A quiet dog can pace or appear restless. An active dog may suddenly not want to move. Trembling, circling, and excessive panting for no good reasons can indicate pain. And posture and facial expressions can too. If your dog is hunched over, he might have belly pain. If he stares vacantly with dilated pupils and flattened ears, or wide-eyed and frantic, he could be trying to tell you he hurts. Kaya's symptoms were pretty easy to read. Frequently pottying, tiny amounts, and of course, passing blood, clearly indicative of a problem. But your pet might not give you such obvious clues. So if you notice changes in expressions or activity level or posture, you'll probably want to check with your vet. That way, if it is a medical issue, you can begin treatment as early as possible and hopefully get them on their road to recovery. By the way, Kaya fully recovered and is now on a prescription medical food that will hopefully keep her from doing that again. Plus, she's available for adoption right here at the Nebraska Humane Society. For NHS, I'm Pam Weiss.
0: When a 6-year-old Kansas City girl received a devastating cancer diagnosis, her community found a colorful way to lift her spirits one rock at a time. Alan Hsu shows us a simple act of kindness is bringing big smiles to a brave young girl during her toughest fight.
4: It started with one container with maybe 4 or 5 rocks.
5: 6-year-old Madison Lang loves rocks.
6: There's a flamingo.
5: Especially painted ones. It's called Madison's Rock Garden.
4: Everybody really wanted to chime in and send Maddie some rocks as she's, you know, navigating this journey.
5: Earlier this year, the family got a really tough diagnosis.
4: Maddie was diagnosed in late May with rhabdomyosarcoma.
5: Located in her stomach. To help her deal with the news, family and friends started painting rocks and adding them to her garden.
7: She's going through something that kids do not deserve to go through, and it puts a smile on her face.
5: The rocks all feature words of hope and encouragement and things that just make Maddie happy.
7: And it's the smallest thing, you know, it might have a rainbow or a butterfly.
5: The family says it's a bright spot in her day to go to the P.O. box and discover new rocks and add them to her garden.
4: You know, it means a lot to her just to have a little inspiration, just a little joy.
8: The family started the rock garden about 3 months ago, and already they've got more than 200 rocks.
4: We've had, like I said, strangers that we don't even know send us rocks.
5: Even a local school classroom making rocks and delivering them on Saturday morning.
7: I don't think she quite comprehends exactly, you know, what she's going through or how brave she is.
5: In Overland Park, Alan Shoup, KNBC 9 News.
0: A worsening Colorado River crisis is threatening communities far.

0: local farmers are holding off on planting new crops due to the uncertainty. Officials warn that even strong winter storms will not erase decades of historic drought. And if you stepped outside today, you will realize it's hot. Here's a look at your local weather.
1: Today in Norfolk, mostly sunny skies dominate this afternoon with temperatures peaking near 91 degrees. Clouds increase tonight as readings ease through the 70s, reaching 73 degrees by early morning. Looking at Kearney, sunny skies dominate this afternoon with temperatures climbing to 89 degrees and light southwest winds. Tonight turns mostly cloudy with temperatures falling through the 70s to 72 degrees by early morning and only a slight rain chance. Moving west to Scotts Bluff. Saturday brings sunny skies and a high near 88 degrees with strong west winds around 20 miles per hour. Clouds increase this evening, while temperatures steadily fall to 63 degrees overnight in the capital city today. Mostly sunny skies and temperatures near 94 degrees highlight the afternoon. Clouds increase tonight, with readings falling gradually to 80 degrees by early morning.
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0: Now let's take another look at today's top stories. Nebraska voters will decide this November whether to restrict public school and college sports teams by biological sex. The Nebraska Examiner reports that Secretary of State Bob Evenin confirmed Friday that the conservative group Fairness for Girls collected enough valid signatures to place the measure on the ballot. If passed, the constitutional amendment would require student athletes to compete only on teams matching their sex assigned at birth. State election officials plan to hold public informational meetings in each congressional district before Election Day on November 3rd. A 49-year-old woman is in the hospital after an accidental shooting in Douglas County. Douglas County Sheriff's deputies say they rushed to a home near 88th and Kimball Streets around 9:30 Saturday night. They say they found the victim suffering from a gunshot wound to her leg. Investigators say her husband was cleaning a 9mm handgun upstairs when he accidentally fired it. The bullet tore through two interior walls, struck his wife in the hallway, and lodged into a third wall. The husband called 911, rendered immediate aid, and met deputies at the scene. Investigators confirm the bullet's path matches both the husband's statement and his wife's account from the hospital. Columbus police are investigating an early morning shooting outside a local bar. Officers say they rushed to the Mickey's Bar just after 1 a.m. Saturday morning. Investigators say a fight broke out as people were leaving the building. That is when a suspect grabbed a handgun from a vehicle, pointed threateningly, and fired a shot into the air, sending the crowd running. The suspect sped away in a black pickup, but officers say they tracked down the truck nearby, arrested the driver, and recovered the gun inside.
3: 1, 2, 3, cheese!
0: Dozens gathered at the Nebraska State Fair to share in a bench dedication honoring NCN's former chief forecaster Kent Boughton. Ever since the Nebraska State Fair moved to Grand Island, Kent delivered his forecast regularly from the campus of Fauner Park. From eating the unique and squirmy dishes to partaking in a variety of rides, the Grand Island native embodied the state fair. The 1868 Foundation had ordered an extra bench, and the executive director knew the best way to use it after learning of Kent's passing.
4: The mindset really came from a personal perspective, knowing every night that I looked forward to seeing him on TV. I lived south of Lincoln, but continued to pay to get the broadcast because it was important for me to watch the news and to see what was going on. And seeing him out here in all the years that he's done fair promotions and crazy fair activities, nobody had more of a heart about the state fair than Kent. I mean, and I think I've got a big one for it, but Kent was certainly one that will truly be missed.
0: The ceremony was held near the Welcome Center, which would have made sense in its own right. It's also where a tree was planted in honor of his first wife, Lori, who died in 2017. She says she envisions where the bench will eventually end up.
4: We didn't have time to put concrete in, but my envisionment and what my memories of them too were was sitting at sunset after we'd finished.

0: 6 o'clock news and watching the sunset. So I envision it going just slightly over here underneath the tree, so that when the tree grows big and tall, then they can enjoy a beautiful sunset together.
1: The bench will need a concrete base before it's eventually placed in its permanent home. Kent's sister came from Omaha and made a few remarks along with Colleen Williams and Kopke. The top-ranked Nebraska Husker volleyball team proved why they're number one in the nation, sweeping second-ranked Texas Sunday afternoon in Las Vegas. The Big Red stormed back from early deficits in the first two sets before putting away the Longhorns 25-16 in the final frame to close out the Players' Era Showcase. Nebraska's defense completely choked out the Texas attack, piling up 10 blocks and holding the Longhorns to a meager .152 hitting percentage. Andy Jackson led a balanced Husker offense with 9 kills, while Bergen Riley fueled massive scoring runs from the service line. Undefeated Nebraska now heads to Brookings to take on South Dakota State this Wednesday. NASA's Nancy Grace Roman Space Telescope lifted off aboard a SpaceX Falcon Heavy rocket today. The launch was from Kennedy Space Center in Florida. The Roman Telescope is named after NASA's first chief astronomer. Roman is equipped with a 300-megapixel infrared camera with a field of view 100 times larger than Hubble's. The telescope will help astronomers explore mysterious dark matter and dark energy. NASA expects to publish the first images from Roman toward the end of the year. Pushback is growing against the Trump administration's proposal to give a part of Yosemite National Park to a private developer. The National Park Service is considering exchanging land with a Nevada-based developer that wants to build a road through it. A union representing park employees says it is appalled by the proposal. Other critics say the deal could open the door to similar development elsewhere. The proposal would face federal environmental review and public notification before any land exchange could move forward. The Department of Interior, which includes the National Park Service, said that no final decisions have been made. The death toll from the Nepal-China disaster is now more than 900, according to local authorities. Meanwhile, search and rescue efforts are hindered by loss of power and impassable roads. Also, a landslide detected this weekend created a new barrier lake on a river close to the disaster zone, which forced the evacuation of rescuers in China, according to state media. John Lawrence reports.
2: Rescuers struggling to reach the more than 900 workers believed to be trapped in tunnels beneath various hydro projects in Nepal. One of the people pulled out describes the dangers he faced.
3: I was hanging on a rung from the ceiling. The water was rising in the tunnel and it was difficult to move my legs. If I had let go from that rung, I would have fallen into the mix of water and concrete.
2: Emergency crews have pumped air and dropped food into a tunnel and are trying to make contact with those possibly still stuck inside.
4: A lot of people here, they doesn't know the reality. When I enter there, like, the reality is deep. We cannot tell, you know, the reality is way different.
2: Thousands of others also remain missing across both Nepal and China. And this weekend, the U.S. announced it will provide more than $3.5 million in humanitarian aid.
5: I can say we now have 85 Americans approximately that are unaccounted for. We've also now seen 9 Americans be safely evacuated. We are currently unaware of any U.S. citizen deaths at this time.
2: Meanwhile, survivors are helping each other cope with the destructive aftermath of the disaster.
6: We were together. There were not friends between Italians, Nepalese. We were just human being, survivor, and we just try out to the nighttime, celebrating life.
2: I'm John Lawrence reporting.
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7: Another health care appointment to figure out? What if someone could help me? 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
6: 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Some even resort to the idea of using it to find out what they're dealing with medically. In this week's Mental Health Matters, presented by New West Sports Medicine and Orthopedic Surgery, licensed clinical psychologist and UNK professor Dr. Krista Fritzen shares why diagnosing through the use of AI is a bad idea.
7: It is one of the hip phrases this day and age, AI, artificial intelligence, and folks are relying on it more and more regularly. Dr. Krista Fritzen joins us. Dr. Fritzen, I haven't jumped into the AI pool, so to speak, at this point, but I know a lot of people are. And as far as what they can do for diagnosing illness, how reliable can this be?
8: Diagnosing is not a good idea. Any initial professional assistance trying to diagnose medical or mental disorders is really just not a good idea, because we know AI still makes mistakes, and it's not a good substitute for a real interaction with a real professional who actually has education and substantial ability to judge and look at differences versus on average through interactions with internet sources, which is what AI basically does.
7: I would counter with, well, a lot of folks say, well, I don't want to go to the doctor. I don't want to spend my time there. They don't know what they're talking about anyways. It's my body. I know what's going on. But then we turn to AI. Why would AI know any better than a doctor?
8: Great point. People who kind of come back with that kind of an idea, I think it's just important to educate them, because the AI is getting all their sources from online, different sources, but we still see evidence that it makes mistakes. And it doesn't substitute for the recognitions that real people can, and those nuances of nonverbals and verbals and making assessments. It's going to go on averages from the information that's on the internet. You also can hit a key point that it's more accessible, there's less stigma. There can be a tendency to think there's more privacy by individuals, things like that. But it tends to, have some mistakes that you can't replace in terms of initial assessment. Can it be an adjunct to professional services? Without a doubt, yes.
7: It could be an assist, a tool as part of the process, possibly. But that's only just to give you a basic understanding, potentially. That's not going to be good to say, hey, I've got X, Y, and Z. This means that I've got postpartum depression, for example, or something else along those lines.
8: Yes, and unfortunately, people do use it for self-diagnosis from many different angles, and that is one of the potential dangers of use of AI, whereas it's helpful for organizing thoughts, helpful as an assist to, say, formal support. It could be helpful for exploring alternatives or options when you're already recognizing there's a significant concern. But if it's to the point where there's ever any potential danger, risk to self or others, major symptoms that are impacting our ability to manage our emotions or to perform our daily tasks, then we really need to seek out a professional. Again, there's good uses of AI, and I use it a lot. I promote some students in some activities, likewise with clinical clients.
7: And you mentioned the privacy part of things, so I should address that. The privacy seems like it's a good idea because you can do it in your own home. Nobody knows that you're asking this question. Conceivably. At the same time, there's a code of ethics that doctors have to live up to.
8: Exactly. I think that's a really good point also, is that privacy and confidentiality are key components to that therapeutic relationship. Some people also just want the privacy of being in their home, which are some options, because you can do virtual therapy and assessments with a real person. Likewise, you can create opportunities to be in environments where it's not as obvious that it's, say, a therapist's office, things like that, too.
7: Or telehealth.
8: Yes, exactly.
7: Awesome. Dr. Krista Fritzen, bringing a little calm to our mind and sharing why mental health matters.
9: In the capital city, through 10 p.m., mostly sunny skies ease to partly cloudy, with temperatures falling from 92 to 83 degrees and southwest winds near 10 miles per hour. After 10 p.m., partly to mostly cloudy skies continue, temperatures settle near 80 degrees overnight, with gentle south winds and minimal rain chances. Monday hits 95 degrees with a 22% rain chance and a

0: 74 degree low. Tuesday is mostly sunny, reaching 98 degrees with a 77 degree low. Wednesday stays hot and mostly sunny, reaching 98 degrees with a 77 degree low. Thursday reaches 96 degrees with a 19% shower chance and a 76 degree low. Friday reaches 96 degrees with a 14% rain chance and a 74 degree low. Moving south to Kearney. Sunny skies continue through early evening with temperatures near 89 degrees. Clouds increase later while winds remain light and calm tonight overall. After midnight, mostly cloudy skies and temperatures in the lower 70s prevail. A shower or thunderstorm chance reaches 17% toward dawn. Monday is mostly sunny, reaching 88 degrees with a 67 degree overnight low and limited showers. Tuesday gets hotter, reaching 91 degrees with a 68 degree low and slight shower chances. Wednesday peaks at 94 degrees with a 70 degree low and a 20% storm chance. Thursday reaches 92 degrees with a 69 degree low and limited rain chances again. Friday stays warm, topping out at 92 degrees with a 70 degree low and minimal rain. Moving up to Norfolk. This evening stays mostly sunny, with temperatures falling from 91 degrees to 80 by 9 p.m. Southwest winds remain light. Overnight, skies turn partly to mostly cloudy, while temperatures slide into the lower 70s. Winds stay calm from the southwest. Monday is mostly sunny, reaching 89 degrees with a comfortable overnight low of 68. Tuesday stays mostly sunny, topping out near 90 degrees with mild low of 68. Wednesday brings a 35% shower chance, high 91 degrees and low 70. In Columbus, during the first 6 hours, mostly sunny skies continue through sunset. Temperatures fall from 91 degrees at 4 p.m. to 81 by 9 p.m., with shower chances and southwest breezes. Over the next 6 hours, cloudy conditions become mostly cloudy overnight. Readings dip from 79 degrees at 10 p.m. to 73 by 3 a.m. Rain stays unlikely. Winds remain light. Monday stays sunny, reaching 89 degrees after a 69 degree start. Stray showers are possible, but dry weather dominates. Tuesday turns hotter and sunny, with a high of 92 degrees and a 70 degree low.
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3: Veterans and their families gathering at the National Guard office in UTAN. 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
4: It's filling a void.
3: Laverne Savage drove 7 hours from Chadron to get work done on his front teeth, which were knocked out in a fall years ago. According to the Nebraska VA, only 15% of our state's veterans have dental coverage from the U.S. VA. Laverne is part of the majority that don't.
4: I don't understand why the military or the VA provides all these services for veterans, but yet our mouth is probably the biggest thing in our health.
3: The annual Veterans Mission of Mercy Dental event started when Nebraska VA leaders recognized that gap in dental care. Since 2023, VetMom has provided same-day exams, dentures, root canals, and more, helping more than 1,200 veterans and providing upwards of $1.5 million worth of dental work.
5: Dentistry is just a crucial health care, and we really appreciate our veterans and all they have done for us. And so we figured the least we could do is take care of their dental needs.
3: The event is funded by donations with services provided by volunteers from local dental schools and foundations.
5: We just want to show our appreciation and take care of them like they took care of us.
3: The hope? 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
4: This is great, you know, a great service. Not enough people, I don't think, know about it. And so if we can experience it and help tell other people about it, then maybe they can take advantage of it too.
3: Reporting from UTAN, I'm Olivia Reed, First Alert 6.
2: 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Have a good one. Hello, how are we doing? My name is Tyler Murphy, and you're watching News Channel Nebraska. Today is Sunday, August 30th. Now let's take a look at our top headlines. First, Nebraska voters will decide this November whether to restrict public school and college sports teams by biological sex. And coming up, law enforcement officers across the state are investigating multiple weekend shooting incidents, ranging from an accidental discharge at a home to a chaotic downtown gunfight. Now, temperatures are heating up. Here's a look at your local weather.
6: Today in Norfolk, mostly sunny skies dominate this afternoon with temperatures peaking near 91 degrees. Clouds increase tonight as readings ease through the 70s, reaching 73 degrees by early morning. Looking at Kearney, sunny skies dominate this afternoon with temperatures climbing to 89 degrees and light southwest winds. Tonight turns mostly cloudy with temperatures falling through the 70s to 72 degrees by early morning and only a slight rain chance. Moving west to Scotts Bluff, Saturday brings sunny skies and a high near 88 degrees with strong west winds around 20 miles per hour. Clouds increase this evening, while temperatures steadily fall to 63 degrees overnight in the capital city today. Mostly sunny skies and temperatures near 94 degrees highlight the afternoon. Clouds increase tonight, with readings falling gradually to 80 degrees by early morning.
2: Down Nebraska, now let's take a look at our top headlines today. Nebraska voters will decide this November whether to restrict public school and college sports teams by biological sex. The Nebraska Examiner reports that Secretary of State Bob Evnen confirmed Friday that the conservative group Fairness for Girls collected enough valid signatures to place the measure on the ballot. If passed, the

0: Constitutional amendment would require student athletes to compete only on teams matching their sex assigned at birth. State election officials plan to hold public informational meetings in each congressional district before Election Day on November 3rd. Firefighters spent nearly an hour tackling an afternoon brush fire just northeast of Norfolk. Norfolk Fire Division weekend captain Scott Bonsall says crews responded around 2 p.m. to the area just east of the railroad tracks near Helena Agger Enterprises. He says three units contained the blaze within 53 minutes, stopping the flames before they reached a nearby tree line. He credits recent rainfall for keeping the surrounding brush damp, which helped crews quickly gain control. A Lincoln nonprofit is picking up the pieces after thieves stole its air conditioning unit over the weekend. Volunteers at Domesti Pups walked into an 80-degree building Saturday morning. Staff believes thieves targeted the older unit Friday morning to scrap the copper inside. Despite the heat, the organization says the community is already stepping up to help cool them off.
1: We've had an outpouring because we are a nonprofit of people helping us because, you know, that's just, we try to help others, and there's not much we can do when they have training in the building or things like this and we don't have air.
0: The nonprofit now plans to upgrade its security system to protect the property. The death toll from the Nepal-China disaster is now more than 900, according to local authorities. Meanwhile, search and rescue efforts are hindered by loss of power and impassable roads. Also, a landslide detected this weekend created a new barrier lake on a river close to the disaster zone, which forced the evacuation of rescuers in China, according to state media. John Lawrence reports.
2: Rescuers struggling to reach the more than 900 workers believed to be trapped in tunnels beneath various hydro projects in Nepal. One of the people pulled out describes the dangers he faced.
3: I was hanging on a rung from the ceiling. The water was rising in the tunnel and it was difficult to move my legs. If I had let go from that rung, I would have fallen into the mix of water and concrete.
2: Emergency crews have pumped air and dropped food into a tunnel and are trying to make contact with those possibly still stuck inside.
4: A lot of people here, they don't know the reality. When I enter there, like, the reality is deep. We cannot tell, you know, the reality is way different.
2: Thousands of others also remain missing across both Nepal and China. And this weekend, the U.S. announced it will provide more than $3.5 million in humanitarian aid.
5: I can say we now have 85 Americans approximately that are unaccounted for. We've also now seen 9 Americans be safely evacuated. We are currently unaware of any U.S. citizen deaths at this time.
2: Meanwhile, survivors are helping each other cope with the destructive aftermath of the disaster.
6: We were together. There were not friends between Italians, Nepali. We were just human beings, survivor, and we just try out the night time, celebrating life.
2: I'm John Lawrence reporting.
0: Stick around here on News Channel Nebraska. We'll have more news up next.
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1: Dozens gathered at the Nebraska State Fair to share in a bench dedication honoring NCN's former chief forecaster Kent Boughton. Ever since the Nebraska State Fair moved to Grand Island, Kent delivered his forecast regularly from the campus of Fauner Park. From eating the unique and squirmy dishes to partaking in a variety of rides, the Grand Island native embodied the state fair. The 1868 Foundation had ordered an extra bench, and the executive director knew the best way to use it after learning of Kent's passing.
2: The mindset really came from a personal perspective, knowing every night that I looked forward to seeing him on TV. I lived south of Lincoln, but continued to pay to get the broadcast because it was important for me to watch the news and to see what was going on. And seeing him out here in all the years that he's done fair promotions and crazy fair activities, nobody had more of a heart about the state fair than Kent. I mean, and I think I've got a big one for it, but Kent was certainly one that will truly be missed.
1: The ceremony was held near the Welcome Center, which would have made sense in its own right. It's also where a tree was planted in honor of his first wife, Lori, who died in 2017. She says she envisions where the bench will eventually end up.
2: We didn't have time to put concrete in, but my envisionment and what my memories of them too were was sitting at sunset after he finished his 6 o'clock news and watching the sunset. So I envision it going just slightly over here underneath the tree so that when the tree grows big and tall, then they can enjoy a beautiful sunset together.
1: The bench will need a concrete base before it's eventually placed in its permanent home. Kent's sister came from Omaha and made a few remarks along with Colleen Williams and Kopke. The top-ranked Nebraska Husker volleyball team proved why they're number one in the nation, sweeping second-ranked Texas Sunday afternoon in Las Vegas. The Big Red stormed back from early deficits in the first two sets before putting away the Longhorns 25-16 in the final frame to close out the Players' Era showcase. Nebraska's defense completely choked out the Texas attack, piling up 10 blocks and holding the Longhorns to a meager .152 hitting percentage. Andy Jackson led a balanced Husker offense with 9 kills, while Bergen Riley fueled massive scoring runs from the service line. Undefeated Nebraska now heads to Brookings to take on South Dakota State this Wednesday. If you drafted the Rams defense in your fantasy league this weekend, you're celebrating tonight. Future Hall of Famer Aaron Donald is ending his retirement to rejoin Los Angeles, creating a nightmare matchup for the opposing offenses. The 35-year-old powerhouse signed a one-year, $20 million deal tonight after spending 2.5 years away from the game. Donald tested his body during weeks of intensive private workouts before deciding to team up with newly acquired defensive end Miles Garrett. Together, the duo boasts 5 Defensive Player of the Year awards, creating a terrifying pass rush for opposing quarterbacks. Donald's return pushes back his Hall of Fame eligibility, but it fuels a loaded Rams team that is already picked as a Super Bowl favorite. The defense now lines up alongside Matthew Stafford's top-ranked offense as Los Angeles prepares for its season opener against the 49ers in Australia next month. NASA's Nancy Grace Roman Space Telescope lifted off aboard a SpaceX Falcon Heavy rocket today. The launch was from Kennedy Space Center in Florida. The Roman Telescope is named after NASA's first chief astronomer. Roman is equipped with a 300-megapixel infrared camera with a field of view 100 times larger than Hubble's. The telescope will help astronomers explore mysterious dark matter and dark energy. NASA expects to publish the first images from Roman toward the end of the year.
3: This is Nebraska. 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
9: Looking at Kearney. Sunday stays sunny and hot at 92 degrees with 68 overnight and light southwest winds. Monday remains mostly dry, reaching 88 degrees. A 67-degree low arrives under light northeast breezes. Tuesday brings sunny skies and a high of 91 degrees, followed by a 68-degree low. Wednesday is the hottest day with sunshine and 94 degrees. Overnight dips only to 70, moving north to Norfolk. Sunday stays hot and mostly dry, reaching 92 degrees with overnight low of 71. Monday stays warm and dry, reaching 89 degrees, while overnight temperatures fall to 68. Tuesday brings sunny, hot weather, with temperatures near 90 degrees and lows around 68. Wednesday turns unsettled, with a 35% rain chance and high near 91 degrees. Thursday remains warm at 91 degrees, with 28% shower chance and lows near 69. Looking at Lincoln. Sunday stays hot and mostly dry, reaching 95 degrees with an overnight low of 76. Monday remains hot at 95 degrees with slight shower chances and overnight temperatures near 74. Tuesday reaches a scorching 98 degrees under sunny skies, with an overnight low near 77. Wednesday remains hot near 98 degrees with sunny skies and a warm overnight low around 77.
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4: In Nebraska, the weather is always changing. Sunny skies can give way to thunderstorms, gusty winds, heavy rain, hail, or extreme heat. 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
6: It continues. 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
7: The machine dropping in. Pick up me.
6: The show sees large crowds watch the stunt riders perform a variety of tricks. The organization putting on the show is Nowhere BMX and was started by Carl Hinckley. And he says he wants the organization to be a positive influence for kids in the riding community.
8: I had a few kids I was personally working with at the time that I said, hey, I used to do professional bicycle stunt shows, and if you guys, you know, finish high school, stay out of trouble, and keep going on the bike, then I'll start a team.
7: Tailwind.
6: 15 years later, that team is still going strong. And for the stunt riders themselves, being a part of the Nebraska State Fair has been an honor. For one Nebraska-born rider, performing at the Nebraska State Fair means a homecoming for him.
9: Each year just doesn't feel real. I mean, we get to come perform in front of not only schools, but all the fans that live all over Nebraska.
6: And for rider Blake Phillips, performing at the State Fair is something he looks forward to every year.
10: The Nebraska State Fair is our Christmas. Like, we look forward to this all year. You know, we get to spend the whole week riding, having fun, meeting a bunch of crazy, cool people.
6: The riders are not just performing for the crowd, but for fallen friend and former teammate Jeremiah Drosher, who died in an accident in 2024.
10: Jeremiah was my hero. All the tricks you see that I do are tricks out of his catalog. When I first started coming around, and I was on a big mountain bike, not on something this slick, and you know, he was cool to me, and I just remember seeing him ride, and all the tricks he did were the tricks I wanted to learn.
9: When I met Jeremiah, I was also super young, so to have a older role model and, you know, somebody that I try to be now, it was definitely the biggest positive impact I could have had as a kid.
6: And going forward, Hinckley says he hopes for a good show and to see more kids influenced to become riders for their team.
11: I know that just having one person believe in you can change your life. So if any one of my team can do that for any kid out there, then I know that we're serving our purpose with this team, and that means the world to us.
6: And the shows are set to happen every day this week. Reporting in Grand Island at the Nebraska State Fair, Andrew Collins, Local 4 News.
5: Westbound Interstate 80 in Keith County is once again open after a semi-truck hauling hay caught fire Saturday afternoon. Officials say the burning load forced them to shut down all westbound lanes between Paxton and Roscoe while crews rushed to the scene. Volunteer firefighters quickly doused the flames, and transportation crews cleared the debris to reopen the highway. State troopers are thanking the local volunteer fire departments for their fast response in putting out the blaze and restoring traffic.
4: Is Nebraska. It's beautiful and vast, dotted with hardworking rural communities. They may be a long drive from the city, but the people who live there and the things happening in towns like Neely, Sydney, and Valentine still matter. And they are why News Channel Nebraska exists, to deliver quality, heartfelt news from the entire state of Nebraska. Over the years, NCN has invested in rural Nebraska, creating a network of reporters and news bureaus that span the entire state. From Long Pine to Chadron and Nebraska City to Rushville,

0: 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This is Nebraska, and Nebraska is home.
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8: During the first 6 hours, mostly sunny skies continue through sunset. Temperatures fall from 91 degrees at 4 p.m. to 81 by 9 p.m., with shower chances and southwest breezes. Over the next 6 hours, cloudy conditions become mostly cloudy overnight. Readings dip from 79 degrees at 10 p.m. to 73 by 3 a.m. Rain stays unlikely. Winds remain light. Monday stays sunny, reaching 89 degrees after a 69-degree start. Stray showers are possible, but dry weather dominates. Tuesday turns hotter and sunny, with a high of 92 degrees and a 70-degree low. Rain chances slight. Wednesday is hottest, reaching 93 degrees under mostly sunny skies. The low is 72, with limited shower chances. Thursday stays hot at 91 degrees, with a 70-degree low under partly sunny skies. Friday ends near 92 degrees with a 70-degree low and partly sunny conditions. Rain chances stay modest overall. Looking at Beatrice. Through evening, mostly sunny skies hold with temperatures sliding from 96 degrees at 4 p.m. to 85 by 9 p.m. Southwest winds ease from 12 to 6 miles per hour. Later tonight, partly cloudy skies become mostly clear near 10 p.m., with readings reaching 81 degrees at midnight and staying near 81 through 3 a.m. Winds reach 10 miles per hour. Monday stays very hot at 96 degrees with a 77-degree low and a 29% chance of showers. Tuesday reaches 98 degrees with sunny skies and a 77-degree low. Rain chances stay at only 1%. Wednesday remains scorching, reaching 98 degrees with a 77-degree low. Rain chances stay near 7% locally today. Thursday stays hot at 97 degrees with a 6-degree low and a 16% chance of passing showers. Friday reaches 96 degrees, cooling to 74 overnight, with a 12% rain chance and light south winds. Moving to the west, in Scotts Bluff. Through the next 6 hours, sunny skies turn partly cloudy. Temperatures fall from 88 degrees to 75 degrees by 8 p.m. West winds near 20 miles per hour ease late. Over 6 hours, mostly cloudy skies linger, with temperatures sliding from 72 degrees at 9 p.m. to 63 degrees by 2 a.m. Winds at 10 miles per hour shift northwest. Monday stays sunny and warm, reaching 89 degrees, with a comfortable low of 61 and minimal southwest breeze. Tuesday turns slightly cooler, with a 49% rain chance and overnight low near 59. Wednesday brings sunny skies and a warmer 91 degrees. While overnight temperatures settle near 59 under southwest winds.
9: Music festival that started with a group of high school friends is now packing one of Lincoln's biggest venues. The Checkerfest brought 15 local bands and hundreds of

0: music fans to the Royal Grove on Saturday. Organizers created the festival back in 2019 to give young local musicians a stage of their own. What started as a small backyard show with a single coffee cart has exploded into a multi-genre event featuring everything from punk and indie to folk and metal music.
1: Me and some of my friends just had an idea that we want to make a place for our friends and people that we knew to play their music in front of an audience.
2: And we were just kind of like, screw it, let's just do it ourselves.
0: This year, organizers say they secured two stages and teamed up with Code Beer to craft a custom brew specifically for the festival. The team says Checkerfest keeps growing every year and they plan to bring it back even bigger next summer. Is your pet acting out or are they secretly crying for help? Veterinarians warn that subtle changes in your pet's behavior could actually be hidden signs of severe pain. Pam Weiss from our news partners at First Alert 6 reports the actions you should look out for.
3: Chess, we get a lot of pets in with different medical conditions, and they express pain in many different ways. If your pet begins acting unusually, don't think that he's depressed or sad or it's a behavioral issue. You may want to start with a veterinary exam. This is Kaya, a sweet 7-year-old husky mix who's lived with a 5-year-old and a cat very successfully. Kaya came in with classic signs of internal issues. Her previous owners told us for months when she urinated, it was cloudy and sometimes bloody. X-rays revealed several bladder stones, one the size of an egg. Still, she was a sweetheart and pottied outside. While she likely has a high pain tolerance, some signals can be a red flag. Behavioral signs are key. Dogs with abdominal pain might keep nosing or licking bellies or biting the area. Refusing to play and isolating from other pets and family members could signal pain. Changes in toiletry habits, aggression, hiding can all be indicators that something isn't right. Other changes can occur in activity levels. A quiet dog can pace or appear restless. An active dog may suddenly not want to move. Trembling, circling, and excessive panting for no good reasons can indicate pain. And posture and facial expressions can too. If your dog is hunched over, he might have belly pain. If he stares vacantly with dilated pupils and flattened ears, or wide-eyed and frantic, he could be trying to tell you he hurts. Kaya's symptoms were pretty easy to read. Frequently pottying, tiny amounts, and of course, passing blood. Clearly indicative of a problem. But your pet might not give you such obvious clues. So if you notice changes in expressions or activity level or posture, you'll probably want to check with your vet. That way, if it is a medical issue, you can begin treatment as early as possible and hopefully get them on their road to recovery. By the way, Kaya fully recovered and is now on a prescription medical food that will hopefully keep her from doing that again. Plus, she's available for adoption right here at the Nebraska Humane Society. For NHS, I'm Pam Weiss.
0: When a 6-year-old Kansas City girl received a devastating cancer diagnosis, her community found a colorful way to lift her spirits one rock at a time. Alan Hsu shows us a simple act of kindness is bringing big smiles to a brave young girl during her toughest fight.
4: It started with one container with maybe 4 or 5 rocks.
5: 6-year-old Madison Lang loves rocks.
6: There's a flamingo.
5: Especially painted ones. It's called Madison's Rock Garden.
4: Everybody really wanted to chime in and send Maddie some rocks as she's, you know, navigating this journey.
5: Earlier this year, the family got a really tough diagnosis.
4: Maddie was diagnosed in late May with rhabdomyosarcoma.
5: Located in her stomach. To help her deal with the news, family and friends started painting rocks and adding them to her garden.
7: She's going through something that kids do not deserve to go through, and it puts a smile on her face.
5: The rocks all feature words of hope and encouragement and things that just make Maddie happy.
7: And it's the smallest thing, you know, it might have a rainbow or a butterfly.
5: The family says it's a bright spot in her day to go to the P.O. box and discover new rocks and add them to her garden.
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4: We've had, like I said, strangers that we don't even know send us rocks.
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5: In Overland Park, Alan Shope, KNBC 9 News.
0: A worsening Colorado River crisis is threatening communities, farms, and cities across the American West. The AP reports that major Reservoirs like Lake Mead and Lake Powell hit record lows this month, forcing the federal government to mandate massive water cuts for Arizona, Nevada, and California. Desert towns like Cave Creek, Arizona, have already capped growth and revved old wells, but leaders fear those measures will not protect them from deeper cuts. Meanwhile, Nevada is suing the federal government over planned reductions, and local farmers are holding off on planting

0: Clouds increase tonight as readings ease through the 70s, reaching 73 degrees by early morning. Looking at Kearney, sunny skies dominate this afternoon with temperatures climbing to 89 degrees and light southwest winds. Tonight turns mostly cloudy with temperatures falling through the 70s to 72 degrees by early morning and only a slight rain chance. Moving west to Scotts Bluff. Saturday brings sunny skies and a high near 88 degrees with strong west winds around 20 miles per hour. Clouds increase this evening, while temperatures steadily fall to 63 degrees overnight in the capital city today. Mostly sunny skies and temperatures near 94 degrees highlight the afternoon. Clouds increase tonight, with readings falling gradually to 80 degrees by early morning.
1: Nebraska. Now let's take another look at today's top stories. Nebraska voters will decide this November whether to restrict public school and college sports teams by biological sex. The Nebraska Examiner reports that Secretary of State Bob Evenin confirmed Friday that the conservative group Fairness for Girls collected enough valid signatures to place the measure on the ballot. If passed, the constitutional amendment would require student athletes to compete only on teams matching their sex assigned at birth. State election officials plan to hold public informational meetings in each congressional district before Election Day on November 3rd. A 49-year-old woman is in the hospital after an accidental shooting in Douglas County. Douglas County Sheriff's deputies say they rushed to a home near 88th and Kimball Streets around 9:30 Saturday night. They say they found the victim suffering from a gunshot wound to her leg. Investigators say her husband was cleaning a 9mm handgun upstairs when he accidentally fired it. The bullet tore through two interior walls, struck his wife in the hallway, and lodged into a third wall. The husband called 911, rendered immediate aid, and met deputies at the scene. Investigators confirm the bullet's path matches both the husband's statement and his wife's account from the hospital. Columbus police are investigating an early morning shooting outside a local bar. Officers say they rushed to Mickey's Bar just after 1 a.m. Saturday morning. Investigators say a fight broke out as people were leaving the building. That is when a suspect grabbed a handgun from a vehicle, pointed threateningly, and fired a shot into the air, sending the crowd running. The suspect sped away in a black pickup, but officers say they tracked down the truck nearby, arrested the driver, and recovered the gun inside.
2: 1, 2, 3, cheese!
1: Dozens gathered at the Nebraska State Fair to share in a bench dedication honoring NCN's former chief forecaster Kent Boughton. Ever since the Nebraska State Fair moved to Grand Island, Kent delivered his forecast regularly from the campus of Fauner Park. From eating the unique and squirmy dishes to partaking in a variety of rides, the Grand Island native embodied the state fair. The 1868 Foundation had ordered an extra bench, and the executive director knew the best way to use it after learning of Kent's passing.
2: The mindset really came from a personal perspective, knowing every night that I looked forward to seeing him on TV. I lived south of Lincoln, but continued to pay to get the broadcast because it was important for me to watch the news and to see what was going on. And seeing him out here in all the years that he's done fair promotions and crazy fair activities, nobody had more of a heart about the state fair than Kent. I mean, and I think I've got a big one for it, but Kent was certainly one that will truly be missed.
1: The ceremony was held near the Welcome Center, which would have made sense in its own right. It's also where a tree was planted in honor of his first wife, Lori, who died in 2017. She says she envisions where the bench will eventually end up.
2: We didn't have time to put concrete in, but my envisionment and what my memories of them too were was sitting at sunset after he finished his 6 o'clock news and watching the sunset. So I envision it going just slightly over here underneath the tree so that when the tree grows big and tall, then they can enjoy a beautiful sunset together.
1: The bench will need a concrete base before it's eventually placed in its permanent home. Kent's sister came from Omaha and made a few remarks along with Colleen Williams and Kopke. The top-ranked Nebraska.

0: Nebraska Husker volleyball team proved why they're number one in the nation, sweeping second-ranked Texas Sunday afternoon in Las Vegas. The Big Red stormed back from early deficits in the first two sets before putting away the Longhorns 25-16 in the final frame to close out the Players' Era showcase. Nebraska's defense completely choked out the Texas attack, piling up 10 blocks and holding the Longhorns to a meager .152 hitting percentage. Andy Jackson led a balanced Husker offense with 9 kills, while Bergen Riley fueled massive scoring runs from the service line. Undefeated Nebraska now heads to Brookings to take on South Dakota State this Wednesday. NASA's Nancy Grace Roman Space Telescope lifted off aboard a SpaceX Falcon Heavy rocket today. The launch was from Kennedy Space Center in Florida. The Roman Telescope is named after NASA's first chief astronomer. Roman is equipped with a 300-megapixel infrared camera with a field of view 100 times larger than Hubble's. The telescope will help astronomers explore mysterious dark matter and dark energy. NASA expects to publish the first images from Roman toward the end of the year. Pushback is growing against the Trump administration's proposal to give a part of Yosemite National Park to a private developer. The National Park Service is considering exchanging land with a Nevada-based developer that wants to build a road through it. A union representing park employees says it is appalled by the proposal. Other critics say the deal could open the door to similar development elsewhere. The proposal would face federal environmental review and public notification before any land exchange could move forward. The Department of Interior, which includes the National Park Service, said that no final decisions have been made. The death toll from the Nepal-China disaster is now more than 900, according to local authorities. Meanwhile, search and rescue efforts are hindered by loss of power and impassable roads. Also, a landslide detected this weekend created a new barrier lake on a river close to the disaster zone, which forced the evacuation of rescuers in China, according to state media. John Lawrence reports.
1: Rescuers struggling to reach the more than 900 workers believed to be trapped in tunnels beneath various hydro projects in Nepal. One of the people pulled out describes the dangers he faced.
2: I was hanging on a rung from the ceiling. The water was rising in the tunnel and it was difficult to move my legs. If I had let go from that rung, I would have fallen into the mix of water and concrete.
1: Emergency crews have pumped air and dropped food into a tunnel and are trying to make contact with those possibly still stuck inside.
3: A lot of people here, they don't know the reality. When I enter there, like, the reality is deep. We cannot tell, you know, the reality is way different.
1: Thousands of others also remain missing across both Nepal and China. And this weekend, the U.S. announced it will provide more than $3.5 million in humanitarian aid.
4: I can say we now have 85 Americans approximately that are unaccounted for. We've also now seen 9 Americans be safely evacuated. We are currently unaware of any U.S. citizen deaths at this time.
1: Meanwhile, survivors are helping each other cope with the destructive aftermath of the disaster.
5: We were together. There were not differences between Italians, Nepalese. We were just human being, survivor, and we just try out the night time, celebrating life.
1: I'm John Lawrence reporting.
0: Stick around here on News Channel Nebraska. 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
6: Sunday stays sunny and hot, reaching 89 degrees after a comfortable low of 58. Monday remains dry and bright, reaching 89 degrees with a comfortable low near 61. Tuesday turns cooler at 87 degrees, bringing 49% shower chances and 59 overnight. Wednesday returns to sunshine, reaching 91 degrees, while overnight temperatures settle near 59 degrees. Moving to Beatrice. Sunday brings sunshine, reaching 97 degrees with a southwest breeze at 13 miles per hour. Monday stays hot at 96 degrees with a slight chance of showers under sunny skies. Tuesday is nearly rain-free and hottest, soaring to 98 degrees beneath bright sunshine all day. Wednesday repeats the heat, topping out at 98 degrees, while rain chances remain very low. Looking at Columbus,

0: Columbus. Sunday stays hot and mostly dry, reaching 92 degrees with an overnight low of 71. Monday brings slightly cooler conditions, a 21% shower chance, and temperatures near 89 degrees. Tuesday turns warmer again, mostly dry, reaching 92 degrees with overnight lows around 70. Wednesday stays mostly dry and sunny, reaching 93 degrees with overnight lows near 72 degrees. Thursday remains warm and mainly dry, reaching 91 degrees with a 23% shower chance.
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9: Intelligence is quickly becoming a go-to tool for people. Some even resort to the idea of using it to find out what they're dealing with medically. In this week's Mental Health Matters, presented by New West Sports Medicine and Orthopedic Surgery, licensed clinical psychologist and UNK professor Dr. Krista Fritzen shares why diagnosing through the use of AI is a bad idea.
10: It is one of

0: the hip phrases this day and age. AI, artificial intelligence, and folks are relying on it more and more regularly. Dr. Krista Fritzen joins us. Dr. Fritzen, I haven't jumped into the AI pool, so to speak, at this point, but I know a lot of people are. And as far as what they can do for diagnosing illness, how reliable can this be?
1: Diagnosing is not a good idea. Any initial professional assistance trying to diagnose medical or mental disorders is really just not a good idea, because we know AI still makes mistakes, and it's not a good substitute for a real interaction with a real professional who actually has education and substantial ability to judge and look at differences versus on average through interactions with internet sources, which is what AI basically does.
0: I would counter with, well, a lot of folks say, well, I don't want to go to the doctor. I don't want to spend my time there. They don't know what they're talking about anyways. It's my body. I know what's going on. But then we turn to AI. Why would AI know any better than a doctor?
1: Great point. People who kind of come back with that kind of an idea, I think it's just important to educate them, because the AI is getting all their sources from online, different sources, but we still see evidence that it makes mistakes, and it doesn't substitute for the recognitions that real people can, and those nuances of nonverbals and verbals and making assessments. It's going to go on averages from the information that's on the internet. And yeah, you also can hit a key point that it's more accessible, there's less stigma. There can be a tendency to think there's more privacy by individuals, things like that. But it tends to, again, have some mistakes that you can't replace in terms of initial assessment. Can it be an adjunct to professional services? Without a doubt, yes.
0: It could be an assist, a tool as part of the process, possibly. But that's only just to give you a basic understanding, potentially. That's not going to be good to say, hey, I've got X, Y, and Z, this means that I've got postpartum depression, for example, or something else along those lines.
1: Yes, and unfortunately, people do use it for self-diagnosis from many different angles, and that is one of the potential dangers of use of AI, whereas it's helpful for organizing thoughts, helpful as an assist to, say, formal support. It could be helpful for exploring alternatives or options when you're already recognizing there's a significant concern. But if it's to the point where there's ever any potential danger, risk to self or others, major symptoms that are impacting our ability to manage our emotions or to perform our daily tasks, then we really need to seek out a professional. Again, there's good uses of AI, and I use it a lot. I promote some students in some activities, likewise with clinical clients.
0: And you mentioned the privacy part of things, so I should address that. The privacy seems like it's a good idea because you can do it in your own home. Nobody knows that you're asking this question. Conceivably. At the same time, there's a code of ethics that doctors have to live up to.
1: Exactly. I think that's a really good point also, is that privacy and confidentiality are key components to that therapeutic relationship. Some people also just want the privacy of being in their home, which are some options, because you can do virtual therapy and assessments with a real person. Likewise, you can create opportunities to be in environments where it's not as obvious that it's, say, a therapist's office, things like that, too.
0: Or telehealth.
1: Yes, exactly.
0: Awesome. Dr. Krista Fritzen, bringing a little calm to our mind and sharing why mental health matters.
2: Through 10 p.m., mostly sunny skies ease to partly cloudy, with temperatures falling from 92 to 83 degrees and southwest winds near 10 miles per hour. After 10 p.m., partly to mostly cloudy skies continue, temperatures settle near 80 degrees overnight, with gentle south winds and minimal rain chances. Monday hits 95 degrees with a 22% rain chance and a 74-degree low. Tuesday is mostly sunny, reaching 98 degrees with a 77-degree low. Wednesday stays hot and mostly sunny, reaching 98 degrees with a 77-degree low. Thursday reaches 96 degrees with a 19% shower chance and a 76-degree low. Friday reaches 96 degrees with a 14% rain chance and a 74-degree low. Moving south to Kearney. Sunny skies continue through early evening.

0: evening with temperatures near 89 degrees. Clouds increase later while winds remain light and calm tonight overall. After midnight, mostly cloudy skies and temperatures in the lower 70s prevail. A shower or thunderstorm chance reaches 17% toward dawn. Monday is mostly sunny, reaching 88 degrees with a 67 degree overnight low and limited showers. Tuesday gets hotter, reaching 91 degrees with a 68 degree low and slight shower chances. Wednesday peaks at 94 degrees with a 70 degree low and a 20% storm chance. Thursday reaches 92 degrees with a 69 degree low and limited rain chances again. Friday stays warm, topping out at 92 degrees with a 70 degree low and minimal rain. Moving up to Norfolk. This evening stays mostly sunny, with temperatures falling from 91 degrees to 80 by 9 p.m. Southwest winds remain light. Overnight, skies turn partly to mostly cloudy, while temperatures slide into the lower 70s. Winds stay calm from the southwest. Monday is mostly sunny, reaching 89 degrees with a comfortable overnight low of 68. Tuesday stays mostly sunny, topping out near 90 degrees with a mild low of 68. Wednesday brings a 35% shower chance, high 91 degrees and low 70. In Columbus, during the first 6 hours, mostly sunny skies continue through sunset. Temperatures fall from 91 degrees at 4 p.m. to 81 by 9 p.m., with shower chances and southwest breezes. Over the next 6 hours, cloudy conditions become mostly cloudy overnight. Readings dip from 79 degrees at 10 p.m. to 73 by 3 a.m. Rain stays unlikely. Winds remain light. Monday stays sunny, reaching 89 degrees after a 69 degree start. Stray showers are possible, but dry weather dominates. Tuesday turns hotter and sunny, with a high of 92 degrees and a 70 degree low.
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4: There are those who would tell you that fall doesn't start for another 30 days, and in a technical sense, they are correct. But for high school athletes in Nebraska with dreams of winning state championships, fall begins now. 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Tonight's Nebraska Public Power District matchup, the Norfolk Panthers playing host to the Falcons of Lincoln Northwest. Alongside Lou Seifker, I'm Eric McKay. Lou, Lincoln Northwest joining Class A, joining the Heartland Athletic Conference, meeting Norfolk, their new conference rival, for the first time ever. A lot of firsts here tonight. Yeah. Can't wait to get it started.
5: Yeah, it's going to be fun. Lincoln Northwest, I have not been in person for any Lincoln Northwest. I grew up in Lincoln when there were four public high schools and one parochial. That's changed a lot since I'm an old guy, but it's going to be exciting watching Lincoln Northwest take on the Panthers here tonight.
4: Not only a first meeting between these two schools, first meeting for two new head coaches. We'll talk about that, get you starting lineups, all the action coming up next. You're watching High School Softball on News Channel Nebraska.
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7: I'm happy to be joined by Russ Bomber, a physical therapist. We're talking about non-traumatic knee pain. What does it mean if it's non-traumatic?
8: Non-traumatic means that it didn't come from one event, like contact, I got tackled, or non-contact, I came down off of a jump wrong and my knee buckled or popped.
7: There's two common types of this, Russ, patellar tracking and patellar tendonitis.
8: Yeah, if someone comes in and has non-traumatic knee pain, we want to try to figure out what kind or what's the source of that knee pain. The two most likely culprits would be a tracking issue to your patella or your kneecap, and the other one would be patellar tendonitis, so the tendon that's hooked onto your kneecap. Those are what we normally see, or we see a lot of.
7: How does the treatment differ between those two conditions?
8: Completely night and day. That's why it's so important to get the clinical diagnosis correctly. When you are working on patellar tendonitis, you want to specifically load that tendon a certain amount to increase its ability to function.
7: So we covered tendonitis. What about patellar tracking?
8: Patellar tracking, what I like to tell patients is it's the muscles around your knee and your hip playing nice together, all right? And so if we're non-traumatic, that means structurally your knee is intact, your meniscus are intact, your ACL is intact. There's nothing wrong with that knee if we look at it in a picture, right? However, when we ask that knee to do certain things, the muscles don't have the right coordination and they don't know how to control where that knee can.
4: Welcome back to News Channel Nebraska. We are underway. First pitch of the fall season. Lincoln Northwest up to bat first. Alongside Lou Seifker, I'm Eric McKay. This is the catcher, Jalen Techmeyer, for the Falcons of Lincoln Northwest. Takes up and in, 1-1. Pitching for Norfolk tonight, Taya Frederick, the senior. Lou, both of these teams, not a lot of experience in the pitching staffs coming back this season.
5: Yeah, it'll be interesting to see who develops along the season. There's a hit to third.
4: Slow roller to third, over to first in time for out number one. Schroeder finds Cuevas at first. One up, one down for the Panthers here in the first inning.
5: Schroeder over there at third base, a good player. One of those players to watch tonight, 486, she batted in four home runs to go with 39 RBIs. But as you see, a solid glove there at third base.
4: See the starting lineups there for Lincoln Northwest. Maddie Morgan, the center fielder, has a base hit into right field. So Lincoln Northwest has their first base runner today. It's the junior, Morgan. This Falcons team, first-year head coach Bailey Rulis, just one senior on this roster.

0: And now we'll see the opposing pitcher, Aaliyah Steggs, digging in. Steggs is the only player on the Northwest roster that had varsity pitching experience last year. Tough year for the Falcons, went 3-23.
1: And then they get to step up to Class A.
0: Yes, and join a very difficult conference as well. Runner goes, throw down to second, will get away. Morgan will advance to third. So the Falcons in business early on. Morgan with a steal, then an advance to third on the throw.
1: That throw got away there. It allowed her to go all the way to third, but a good jump there to get that stolen base there at second. Now Lincoln Northwest with a chance to put the first run of this season on the board.
0: 2-0, the count. Missing low, 3 balls, no strikes. Taya Frederick, the senior for Norfolk. Was 2-2 last year, an ERA 6.55, struck out 66, walked 42. That one finds the zone, 3 balls and a strike.
1: Well, this is what you want out of Frederick here, is the ability, especially as a senior, to pitch out of situations like this. Keep your calm, locate that strike zone, and not allow, you know, the big thing for these pitches for Norfolk is to not allow the big inning.
0: Up high. Well, one out walk, runners at the corners now for Lincoln Northwest as Steggs draws the walk. That'll bring up the cleanup hitter, the shortstop, Bria Burton. Bria Burton, a sophomore. Looks like we might be getting a courtesy runner with Steggs on first.
1: I used to get a courtesy runner when I ran back to the dugout. I don't know.
0: I could use a courtesy runner just kind of getting out of bed in the morning. That'll be Rory Jackson, the sophomore, at first base.
1: A great opportunity here for the Falcons. First and third.
0: Just one away here, trying to strike first. Here at the beautiful Kohler Softball Complex in Norfolk. Bunt laid down.
1: Oh, nobody at first.
0: Nobody at first. They'll throw home and get the tag to save the run. Nobody covering the bag at first, so it's a fielder's choice. Runners at first and second, but two out. Norfolk does get the out at home.
1: Yeah, that was a late break there from Morgan going into home base, and then or home plate, rather, and then got tagged out. What looked like a big mistake there for Norfolk turned out to be fortuitous with the slow break that allowed Norfolk to get that out at home base.
0: Addie Eiten digs in. She takes low, 1-0. Eiten, a sophomore. For Coach Bailey Rulis, first year. Certainly no stranger to Heartland Athletic Conference, though. That one misses. Correction, sorry. That one got the zone. 1-1. Rulis graduated from Lincoln North Star in 2016. Was a pretty good player. Went to state 3 times with the Gators. Swing and a miss, 1-2. Ended up signing with Northern State, but did not play for them in softball. The 1-2. Slow roller to third, zip to first, in time for out number 3. Great play by Easton Schroeder to end the top half of the first. No damage done. Northwest leaves 2. We're scoreless. Bottom 1 coming up. You're watching News Channel Nebraska.
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0: 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As you see the starting lineups, those for Norfolk, for Coach Sydney Watson, her second year at the helm of this program. Bit more experience coming back from last year. They were 16-22 a year ago. Looking to bounce back. They've seen quite a bit of success this decade. Coach Derek Siegschlag had taken this program to new heights, took them to state a few times. They've been six all-time, most recently in 2024. Sydney Watson played for Coach Siegschlag when she was Sydney Raider. Later went on to play at Missouri Western State.
1: That first year with a new coach is always a challenge.
0: Yeah.
1: You're trying to kind of institute some new things. And I think this team, overall, I think it was a decent year. Now,
0: yeah,
1: you want to build on that. And again, it's kind of a young roster still, but, you take what you learned a year ago and really kind of implement it even more so here this season.
0: Jenna Allen takes a strike in the outside part of the plate. Offensively, this team was very good last year. Allen batted .337 at 25 runs driven in. This one popped up foul, first base side and out of play. The Panthers last year, 17 home runs as a team.
1: Yeah.
0: It was keeping opposing runs off the scoreboard, yeah, that was kind of the issue for the Panthers last year. 0-2 to the Panther leadoff hitter. That's lifted in the air to center. Morgan tracking it, makes the play for out number one. No score on our scoreboard, which is brought to you by Faith Health. High standard, higher calling. 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
1: I got to say, I'm kind of digging the color for Lincoln Northwest.
0: Yeah.
1: Purple. That's a good-looking purple.
0: Certainly don't see a lot of that in Lincoln.
1: Yeah.
0: We were talking beforehand. It's a bit reminiscent of Omaha Central.
1: Yep. I don't know if you're supposed to like purple in this state or not. I mean, it's
0: up and away for Brindley Davis. Battle Creek fans would say, of course you're supposed
1: of course
0: to
1: you
0: love
1: are.
0: Purple.
1: Yeah.
0: Be seeing Battle Creek next week here on News Channel Nebraska.
1: And Lincoln Northwest plays a game tomorrow.
0: That they
1: football
0: do.
1: Game.
0: Brindley Davis has a 2-0 count. Swing and a miss, two balls and one strike to the senior center fielder. Outside. Catcher Techmeyer tried to shape it to no avail. 3-1, good hitters count here.
1: Yep.
0: For Norfolk to possibly get their first base runner of the season.
1: It was shown some pretty good eye here on the pitches, laying off the ones that are just outside.
0: That one is up high. So Norfolk has a one-out walk, just like Northwest did. Davis is aboard. That brings up Easton Schroeder, who is someone that you don't want if you're Northwest,
1: yeah,
0: with base runners aboard. 39 RBIs last year. She was just shy of .500 with a batting average at 4 home runs.
1: Yep. Got some power.
0: A chance for her first RBI of the season here. Set up outside, taken on the edge, 0-1.
1: As we mentioned, Schroeder is one of those complete players. Very dangerous at the plate and excellent glove there at third base as well.
0: That one lifted foul out of plate. Despite her numbers last year, again, .486, 439 runs driven in. She was honorable mention, All-State. Couldn't even crack the second team. That is... I think it gives you a sense of just how much talent there is, though, in softball in the state of Nebraska.
1: And
0: as well.
1: you would hope, if you're a Norfolk fan, that motivates her, Schroeder, to have an even bigger year this year.
0: Outside 1-2. Davis at first after the one-out walk. And these two teams have never played in softball before. The Falcons had been in Class B. Outside 2-2, so... Schroeder working the count even after falling behind early.
1: Mystic's trying to paint that outside corner. It's been just a bit outside up to this point.

0: leave the infield. Burton, calling her teammates away, makes the play for out number two. So two outs, runner at first. Here comes the catcher, Liberty Knorr. Knorr had four home runs as well last year as a freshman.
1: Yeah.
0: A lot of excitement about what she could bring to this team going forward.
1: 337 batting average and 27 RBI, so very good freshman a year ago.
0: Up and away, 1-0. Aaliyah Stiggs, the sophomore, again, the only player on the Falcons roster with varsity pitching experience. Definitely trying to work these righties outside early on. Does so again. Misses again, 2-0.
1: As you mentioned, Eric, trying to paint that outside corner has just been, you know, missing, not by much, but I think if you're Norfolk, you'd be patient at the plate.
0: That one melts inside. Three balls, no strikes for the Norfolk cleanup hitter. Two outs, Brindley Davis at first after a walk.
1: I think Knorr does not have a green light on this. No, we'll see.
0: Took the whole way, takes a strike, 3-1. That one was close at the letters.
1: Yeah. Can't call for a review here at this level, can you?
0: You can't, unfortunately. Swing and a miss, count full. Nice pitch running on the inside part of the plate.
1: Yeah, Stiggs has been painting the outside corner, now coming inside, and got Knorr kind of chasing that one. That one was fairly well inside.
0: Panthers down to their last strike. Time called as Techmeyer adjusts the defense. Payoff pitch. Outside. Two-out walk. Nice job by Knorr to hold off. So, like in the first inning, Norfolk two outs, runners at first and second. And here's Paisley Kipke, the designated player, to try to drive in a run or two.
1: Yeah, great chance here for Kipke. Two on, two out. Certainly a runner there in scoring position at second base is Davis.
0: Kipke, a freshman, her first varsity at-bat, swinging right away. How memorable would it be for your first at-bat, drive in a run with two outs?
1: Yeah, there you go. Drew Davis, you just want to put it in play here.
0: Up and away. One ball, one strike.
1: If nothing else, the Panthers right now making Stiggs work. They're not chasing those outside pitches.
0: The 1-1 from Stiggs. Straight back into the net, 1-2. The Panthers once again down to their final strike of the inning.
1: Usually you see those foul balls coming straight back. That means you're right on it.
0: Yep. Can she catch up to one? The 1-2. Fouled back out of play over the netting. Kipke stays alive. We'll try it again. Like you said, she's just not quite catching up to it, but has a bead on it. Mm-hmm. If she squares up on one, this could be trouble. Digs in. The 1-2. Inside, that one hit her. So the bases are loaded. So Kipke to first, Knorr to second, Davis to third bases, loaded for Claire Hopkins.
1: This is what you want throughout the season. Is this what you want when your first at bat of the year?
0: Yeah,
1: just loaded in two outs. But yeah, I mean, if you're a competitor, that's exactly what you want. Hopkins has a chance to obviously give her team a lot of momentum to get a hit in this circumstance.
0: Meeting of the minds in the circle. Northwest wants to get out of this inning. Norfolk's going to have a courtesy runner for Kipke. At first, that's Kennedy Korth, who's the shortstop kind of utility player for them. So Korth at first, Knorr at second, Davis at third Two outs. Big opportunity for Norfolk here.
1: Norfolk has three base runners without getting any hits. Two walks and a hit by pitch. Now you need the hit. Hopkins has that opportunity.
0: So Hopkins, the right fielder. Sets up, takes on the outside edge of the plate, 0-1. Good first pitch for Stiggs there. That one inside misses. One ball, one strike. Norfolk trying to get something on the board here early.
1: I mean, in a situation with bases loaded and you're Stiggs, you want to stay ahead in the count.
0: Swing and a miss. Big cut, no contact. That one up and away. Norfolk for the third straight time.
1: Yep.
0: Down to their last strike. What can they do with it?
1: Now advantage for Stiggs. With a 1-2 count.
0: Lifted into left, charging in over the head of Riggert. That's going to get down. One run is in. A second run will score. Norfolk gets two. Advancing to third is Hopkins. And Norfolk takes advantage. And gets two in.
1: Well, that's Hopkins did what you have to do there, and that's just put the ball in play and make the defense make the play.
0: Correction, all three get in. It's 3-0 Norfolk. That's a bases-clearing triple for Claire Hopkins.
1: Now, Riggert had a chance to catch that ball, but just didn't come up with it. But that's what you do, again, especially early in the season. I mean, all season, but you get that opportunity. The biggest thing is to put the ball in play, force the defense to make a play.
0: Now Savannah Griffith up, the left fielder. Inside part of the plate, catches the edge, one ball, one strike. But what a start to the game for Norfolk. Loading the bases with two outs and bringing them all home. Big cut, no contact, one ball, two strikes.
1: A lot of game left to be played, obviously, in the first inning. But any chance you get somebody at third, you want to get them home.
0: Little blooper that will bounce into the shortstop's glove to first.
1: Safe.
0: Not in time. Another run is in. 4-0. Norfolk on an infield single by Savannah Griffith.
1: That was a slow roller. It was kind of a tough play. You got to get a quick throw here. And I think down at first base was pulled off of the bag. We'll see. Good hustle there by Griffith to first, and not on the bag. Made a nice catch, but the throw was high, pulled her off the bag, and therefore Griffith able to beat that play and get that single, and another run scores for the Panthers.
0: So our replays there brought to you by Beatrice Community Hospital. Incredible care, incredibly close. Also by Madison County Bank. Here to help you grow. So Norfolk, how about this for a two-out rally?
1: Yeah.
0: You get four runs with two outs, and now Taya Frederick, a chance to help her own cause. Takes on the edge of the plate.
1: I guarantee there's nothing a pitcher likes more than when there's offense.
0: Yeah.
1: And then you get a chance to add to that.
0: One ball, one strike. This one will get into right field and down for a base hit. Frederick at first. Over to third goes Griffith, and the rally continues for Norfolk.
1: And Griffith kind of pulled up, and then with two outs, you got to keep running, but she was able to get there easily. But again, put it in play. See where it lands. That ball had eyes there right around, down that first base line. And Norfolk is doing a heck of a lot here with two outs.
0: Now it's Yesenia Cuevas, the first base

been swinging at a fastball into the net, 0-1. Nine batters up for Norfolk. Again, all four of their runs this inning have come with two outs. Big cut, no contact at that one. Foul tipped into the glove, 0-2.

0: That's into right field and gets down a base hit. Another run is in for Norfolk. Griffith scores. Frederick to third. Norfolk bats around in the bottom of the first inning. It's 5-0 Panthers.
1: I'm just putting them where the defense isn't. Northwest, maybe outfield might want to come in a little bit. A couple of those balls have been hit in front of them.
0: Back to the top of the order we go. Jenna Allen popped out to center field her first time up. Trying to avoid the awkward situation of being in charge of two of a team's three outs in one inning.
1: Yeah, you never want that. I would have done really well if it weren't for you, right? I heard that a lot.
0: Runners at the corners, 1-0.
1: Oh, there you go.
0: That's in the gap. Atoning for her earlier out. That gets to the fence. One run is in. Cuevas rounding third. She wants to score as well. She will. Two runs are in on a double. 7-0 Panthers.
1: Wow. Seven runs with two outs. That is remarkable. That was the best hit. Allen put that one right out there in right center field.
0: And they're really starting to locate these pitches now.
1: Yeah, that's for sure. Allen really tagged that one. That was the hardest hit ball. A lot of the Norfolk Panthers hits have just been balls that have floated and landed in the right spots in front of the defense. But Allen's was solid, rolled all the way to there, out to the fence in right center.
0: Now Coach Rulis out to the circle. This might be it for Aaliyah Stiggs, the sophomore. Or perhaps just a discussion of defensive strategy. But, boy, right away you've got Norfolk putting Northwest in a tough spot. Looked like they were going to get out of this inning. Norfolk able to rally. All seven of their runs coming with two outs here in the bottom of the first.
1: If you're the Falcons, you got to be frustrated because you feel like you had a chance to get out of the inning a couple of times and just didn't make the play. And now you're looking up after being nothing with two outs. Now it's 7-0, still two outs.
0: Here's Brindley Davis. She walked her last time up, popped up into left field, going back to make the play, the shortstop. Burton to end the inning, but Norfolk does some damage. They get seven home on five hits. They're up 7-0. We head to the second. You're watching News Channel Nebraska.
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0: Kohler Softball Complex at Tahazuka Park in Norfolk. Glad you could join us here for the first full sports high school broadcast of the season. Alongside Lou Siefker, I'm Eric McKay. Norfolk picking up in midseason form offensively, seven runs in the first inning. And Lou, we talked about it coming in. Offensively, this team really had it last

0: year as well. If they can get the pitching going,
1: yeah,
0: that's really where this team could become dangerous.
1: Yeah, and that's going to be the work in progress. That's going to be the thing to watch for this team is not only quality of starting pitching, but the depth, too. I mean, you know, who can bolster this team coming out of the bullpen or as a third starter along the way.
0: Two balls, one strike to the leadoff batter for Lincoln Northwest. That's Lacey Down, the first baseman. It'll be Down, Reese Paro, and Sage Hobine, 6-7-8 in the Northwest batting order. Swung and missed it, one up in the zone, 2-2. That was a fantastic pitch from Ty Frederick there.
1: That was kind of a rising fastball. It's so important for Lincoln Lincoln Northwest. I went to Lincoln Northeast, Lincoln Northwest, to you don't try to get it all back at once.
0: Right.
1: You know, come out and make each at-bat count, get players on the base pads and try to score some runs and get back in it.
0: Here's where that Freudian slip makes sense. The silver jerseys, it makes them kind of look like Lincoln Northeast.
1: Yeah, a little bit there, yeah.
0: Three balls and two strikes. Called strike three, got her looking for out number one.
1: Yeah, I don't know that Down agreed with that call, but Norfolk enjoyed it.
0: And that brings up the second baseman, Reese Paro, the sophomore. Looks at a breaking ball at the knees, 0-1. Boy, Frederick, you can sense how relaxed she is with that seven-run cushion.
1: Yeah.
0: You really get to just kind of work through your progressions in a good rhythm, swinging a miss there, 0-2.
1: Well, it's just such a great place to be as a pitcher because you don't have to worry about one mistake hurting your team. That's exactly right, especially first game of the year. You get a chance to really work on your stuff in live action.
0: Swing and a miss. Two up, two down. Both by strikes, and now it's Sage Hobine who will try to keep the inning going for the Falcons.
1: Yeah, that's one way to keep the lead is to strike people out, right? I mean, and don't even allow them on base. Two batters and two strikeouts here for Frederick in this inning.
0: Up high, 1-0. Hobine, the third baseman. Yeah, this is a team in Northwest just kind of trying to find their footing.
1: Yeah.
0: Only had one player with double-digit RBIs last year inside there, 2-0.
1: Well, it's a newer school and
0: right.
1: A lot of new, there's a lot of times where they had no seniors, last year and such. And unless you have a superstar or something on the team, it's really difficult. You got to really build the program.
0: That one runs inside, so 3-0, the count to Hobine. Frederick had struck out the first two batters, now well behind the number 8 hitter here. That one catches the strike zone, 3 balls and 1 strike. Up high, Hobine draws the 2-out walk. Well, can Northwest get a 2-out rally of their own going?
1: Yeah.
0: Second walk surrendered by Frederick today. It brings up Lexi Riggert, the number 9 hitter. The lone senior on the roster. But again, this is a school that doesn't have a lot of seniors, period. They've only existed for 4 years. Trying to work that breaking ball with the knees again. Missed that time, 1-0. Swing and a miss. Set a ball maybe a bit up high, 1-1.
1: Yeah, we mentioned that, it's the newer school, and unless you have a Britt Prince out there.
0: Right.
1: That's, yeah. Elkhorn North was the exception to the rule. But,
0: yeah, Elkhorn North and Gretna East have made it look a lot easier than it actually is be successful early on in sports. 1-2 the count. Didn't go on the... Well, it's like a knuckleball there. That one really took its time getting to the glove, 2-2. Swing and a miss. Down goes Riggert on strikes. Northwest strands

0: 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AFAN, supporting agriculture and strengthening communities across Nebraska.
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2: Got to go over and talk to him.
3: This is a special presentation from New.
4: To the bottom of the second we go, 7-0. Norfolk with the lead alongside Lou Siefker. I'm Eric McKay. As we start our second inning, brought to you by Sartor Hamann Jewelers, stunning engagement collections. Exceptional diamonds, dazzling gemstones can be found at their Lincoln and Grand Island locations. All of Norfolk's production in the first inning. Coming with two outs, Easton Schroeder was one of those two outs. She popped out to short her last time up. She will lead off the second inning. It'll be Schroeder followed by Liberty Knorr and Paisley Kipke, 3-4-5 in the Panther batting order.
2: Yeah, bat through the lineup there in that first inning. And then some. But again, it was just so impressive because they were down to their last out with no runs and then put seven on a board.
4: I think had five batters in a row that got to two strikes as well with two outs. Outside to Schroeder, 1-0. Elias Diggs still on the mound for Northwest. After a 41-pitch first inning. This one popped foul out of play, right field side.
2: And what you want to see out of Stiggs here as a sophomore is just kind of learning to pitch no matter what the situation is and put whatever happened last night behind you, come out and get some outs.
4: This one is lifted into right, into foul territory, drifting over to make the play is the right fielder, Eiton. Nice job tracking that one down. And that brings up Knorr.
2: I'm glad this is on TV because I couldn't see that one.
4: Yeah, well, there's a really lovely tree, but it is right in the way
2: of the
4: foul side there.
2: So the folks at home saw that better than we did.
4: They did indeed. Which is how it should be.
2: Absolutely.
4: This one up into the net. 0-1 the count to Knorr. She walked and scored in the first inning. It was her two-out walk that started the rally. That's lifted in the air, hit well to center, over the fence, it's gone! First home run of the season. Liberty Knorr says it's clobbering time. 8-0 Panthers.
2: Yeah, you know, the thing about it was, Knorr didn't, she didn't destroy that ball. She just hit it very solidly, got all of that one with a nice, solid swing. That shows you don't have to be, you know, out there to kill the ball to put it out. You just hit that one nice on the money, and that one. And Norfolk with that home run now up 8 runs. See, there you go. That wasn't, again, it was just a solid swing. That was a good, fundamentally sound swing. Got all that ball and parked it.
4: So 8-0 Norfolk with the lead. That'll bring up Kipke. Correction, it is not Kipke. They're sending Kennedy Korth up to bat.
5: Now batting number 22, Kennedy Korth.
4: A one-out home run makes it 8-0. Base is still empty. Kipke digs in for the first time at the plate. She ended up scoring as a courtesy runner after Paisley Kipke was hit by a pitch. Korth facing an 0-1 count. Up high, 2-1. 1-1, rather. Runs inside, 2 balls, 1 strike. to the Panther Jr.

0: Lenore hit that home run. Her on-base percentage now is 1,000.
1: Not bad. Not bad.
0: A walk and a home run.
1: OPS 5,000, I think, is how that works. That's
0: something like
1: that. I don't know if walks count towards total. I don't think walks count toward total bases. Three balls, one strike. That's easier math to do. Swung at one inside. It pops straight up. Nice job to get out of her stance. Techmeyer makes the play in foul territory for out number two.
0: And Techmeyer, a good fielder, obviously, there at the catcher spot, made that play. As a catcher, she also is the leadoff batter for this team. I mean, so you don't see a catcher's leading off a whole lot, but that shows you her value to this team. And we'll see it here. Great job to locate the ball, get there, and make the sure catch.
1: Doubled. Drove in three her last time up. She won't have that opportunity here, although she could go yard two, get that fourth RBI. Three runs driven in and scored a run last inning. And that's into left field, a base hit. Hopkins two for two. Is Norfolk about to start another two-out rally?
0: Yeah. Got Northwest right where they want them with two outs.
1: And that brings up Savannah Griffith. I've really been impressed with Norfolk's approach at the plate. Everybody's kind of waiting for their pitch.
0: Yeah. That's exactly right. They've been very patient. They have not been chasing balls. They've been well-schooled to lay off those outside pitches.
1: Techmeyer out of her stance, 1-0 the count to Griffith. She had an infield single that drove in a run last inning. Ended up scoring as well. Inside, nice job by Techmeyer to stay in front of that one, 2-0. In the air, shallow center. Little miscommunication as to who was supposed to get it. Nobody gets it. Hopkins will hold at third, but runners at the corners as Griffith reaches base.
0: Yeah, Hopkins had a chance there to try to score. They were conservative there and held her up at third.
1: They'll score that one a single. So now Taya Frederick, who singled her last time up, has runners at the corners with two outs. The 1-0 up high, two balls, no strikes. Sophomore Aaliyah Stiggs trying to pitch out of a jam here.
0: The bottom part of the order, of course, the top of the order was pretty productive too, but you like it when the bottom half of that order, everybody last time came around to score.
1: Frederick dodges that one, three balls, no strikes. The 3-0. Outside ball, four bases loaded again.
0: Wow.
1: Cuevas will dig in with two outs and the bases loaded.
0: Cuevas scored, singled and scored last time, so that's your nine-hole hitter. You got a chance to blow this thing wide open.
1: Ooh. Inside, that one hits Cuevas, so she'll head to first. Another run is in. It's 9-0.
0: That's unfortunate for Stiggs. We may see a pitching change here.
1: Hopkins scores.
0: I think we're gonna see a new pitcher, I believe.
1: Yeah, we've got Coach Rulis coming in, making some directions. We'll see a new pitcher on the mound, and whoever it is will be making their varsity debut. We'll find out next. You're watching High School Softball on News Channel Nebraska.
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2: New pitcher for Lincoln Northwest will be Lacey Downs, so it's going to be her first varsity pitching action, but not her first varsity action. Down had been at first. Looks like Staggs is staying in the game. So I wonder if we get a straight position swap here.
3: That kind of appears that way. Norfolk with the bases juice. Who would you like to have up at the plate? How about Jenna Allen?
2: Yeah.
3: That's a pretty good pick.
2: Adding to the top of the order as well. The final line on Staggs, 1 2/3, gives up 9 runs, 8 earned, 7 hits, no strikeouts, 3 walks. And now Allen, who doubled in 2 runs her last time up. She reached the plate twice in the first inning, 1 for 2 today.
3: Yeah, Allen's last hit was the best hit of the ball game. Real solid shot outside of the home run, I guess. But solid shot there out into right center.
2: Up high, that gets away from the catcher to the plate, diving not in time. 10-0, Norfolk with the lead. Savannah Griffith scores on the wild pitch.
3: Yeah, that's something you look for, especially with a new pitcher coming in and a pitcher with not a lot of experience. You want to be patient at the plate there and hope that she makes a mistake. And unfortunately for Northwest, and Norfolk now up 10-0 off that wild pitch.
2: Runners at second and third. Cuevas now at second. Frederick at third. And again, Jenna Allen, who drove in 25 runs a year ago. Trying to drive in more here. This one fielded cleanly at third. First base in time for out number 3. But Norfolk gets a few more in. 10-0. Panthers rolling on night 1 of the 2025 season. You're watching News Channel Nebraska.
0: We just thought we were helping her get some better sleep, and it turned out she had cancer, and not just one, but 2 kinds. Her dad actually came with her to that appointment. I was like, it's pretty routine, just get her in so we can see if he also thinks she needs her tonsils out. And they called me and said, yes, Dr. Altman thinks her tonsils are enlarged, but there's another issue. When he was doing his thorough examination, masses felt different in her thyroid. And so that same day, he worked to get her in the ultrasound, and they got her right in the ultrasound and found, he described it as more nodules than actual thyroid. The day he had the call and tell me that it was cancer, he was very kind and patient with me as I asked my questions. Dr. Altman, for sure, is forever in our hearts.
4: Trust and kindness, that's what Faith Health means to me.
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2: To the third inning we go. Norfolk 10, Lincoln Northwest 0, alongside Lou Siefker. I'm Eric McKay. Our third inning is brought to you by Husker Rehab, treating the cause.

0: cause of the pain, not just the symptoms. A little pain for Norfolk defensively there is one pitch, one base runner, as Jalen Techmeyer, the leadoff hitter, gets on base.
1: As we talked about Techmeyer before, a very good hitter. And now can Northeast.
0: Everybody.
1: It's Northwest now.
0: Everybody into the pool.
1: Anybody with North. Northwest, the Falcons, can they add to this? Can they put some, string some hits together?
0: Maddie Morgan digging in. She singled her last time up. Swings and misses there. Norfolk, seven base hits. They've corrected the scoring. What we thought had been a single by Griffith has been changed to an error. Oh, great effort by Cuevas at first. Can't haul it in. Just ends up being a strike, 0-2.
1: It was a good effort to get there, and I just didn't quite make the play, but he loved that effort.
0: So 0-2. Swing and a miss. Fourth strikeout for Taya Frederick.
1: For the last six batters, she's struck out, and the last three strikeouts have all been swinging strikes.
0: So now Aaliyah Steggs, who's changed to first base, walked her last time up. Runner goes, throw down to second, not in time, a little off the bag as well. So Techmeyer to second on the stolen base.
1: Now Northwest has to find a way to get that run home here. Start chipping away.
0: 0-1 the count to Staggs, lined into center, caught. Davis had a beat on that from the jump. Two outs for Northwest. So now Briah Burton, the shortstop, reached on a fielder's choice and was stranded at first in the first inning. Just outside 1-0. But boy, your point, Lou, is a good one. Northwest really needs to get this run home.
1: Yeah.
0: Really just for just the mental side of things.
1: Exactly. You just got to try to build a little bit of momentum and have something to feel good about. You get somebody to second and you strand them and you're already down 10 runs. That's tough. And that sometimes affects you on the defensive end the next half inning.
0: That one misses outside 3-0, the count to Burton. Burton, the sophomore. We talked about how there's only one senior. There are just four upperclassmen on this Northwest roster. It is mostly sophomores and freshmen, and the sophomore draws the two-out walk, putting runners at first and second for the Falcons.
1: Yeah, to your point, Eric, just a really young team.
0: Yeah.
1: And you grow through the, you know, sometimes these are painful games, but you grow through situations like this.
0: Addie Eiten grounded out to third or last time up to end the first inning. Similar to the last time she was up, had runners at first and second with two outs in the first. Trying to change her fortunes here. Swings and misses at an 0-1. Falcons down to their last strike.
1: Frederick's been getting a lot of strikeouts. Can she get another one here to end the inning? Yep.
0: Yes, she can. Swing and a miss. Two runners stranded. Norfolk gets out of the third with no damage done. To the bottom of the third, 10-0 Panthers. You're watching News Channel Nebraska.
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0: To the bottom of the third at the Kohler Softball Complex at Tahazooka Park in Norfolk, Nebraska on a lovely night so far.
1: And keep the rain away.
0: Try to keep that away. We reached the bottom of the third inning here.
1: This is August, and what we call around here is the rainy season.
0: Yes, exactly. Yeah, man. It has been. We've been going through it these last couple of weeks. I'm just glad the storms aren't happening at 2 in the morning anymore so I can get a full night's sleep for once.
1: No kidding. I'm not saying that we've had a lot of rain, but I mowed the other day, and when I got done mowing, I had to mow again.
0: Well, and you got to mow with hovercraft, too.
1: Yeah. I located my pickup. There it is. That's where I parked it.
0: Brindley Davis will lead things off for Norfolk in the bottom of the third. It'll be Davis, Easton, Schroeder, Liberty North, 2-3-4 in the Panther batting order. Davis walked and popped out in the first inning. She ended up scoring officially 0-for-1 on the old stat sheet today with a run scored.
1: Well, I think even with the 10-run lead, I think the message here for the Panthers and, for Coach Watson is to continue to be patient at the plate.
0: Yep.
1: You want to keep playing like it's nothing. You don't want to, start changing things because you have a 10-run lead. So you want production each and every time out. And so you've got a pitcher that's a young pitcher and not a lot of experience. So you want to wait for your pitch, find a quality something around the zone and get it into play. You don't want to start getting crazy and start swinging at bad pitches. It's real important to stay focused and fundamental here.
0: That one chopped foul, third base side, 0-1 for Davis.
1: And when you look at teams that make it to state, later in the year, yep. Those teams do that. They don't care what the score is. They play the same way every inning.
0: Experienced ball club Davis, one of six seniors for Coach Sidney Watson, holds off on that one, 1-1.

0: Foul tipped, 1-2. Davis out in front of that one.
1: If you're down, you might want to try to continue to go after that inside corner, or if we're spin a little susceptible to those inside pitches.
0: Goes off speed, up high, 2 balls, 2 strikes. Ten runs on 7 hits for Norfolk. 9 of their 10 runs have come with 2 outs today. Inside almost. Clipped the jersey, full count. Nice job by Davis to work the count full after falling behind.
1: A full count, you got to be protecting the plate and try to stay alive.
0: Does stay alive with a foul tip. But you're right, Lou, that inside part of the plate has been keeping her off balance. Mm-hmm.
1: So Stiggs earlier that really was trying to paint that inside corner, or I'm sorry, outside corner, and now with down, it's been seemingly a little bit more inside with the pitches.
0: Check swing, did not go, and it's a leadoff walk for Norfolk. Second of the game, drawn by Brinley Davis.
1: That was a good at bat.
0: Now, Easton Schroeder popped out to right field her last time up. She's 0-for-2 today. That one in the dirt. That'll get past the catcher to second. Goes Davis on the wild pitch. Boy, I think the biggest irony of this game is Norfolk has 10 runs in

0: Easton Schroeder's 0 for 2.
1: Yeah. Well, that's a good sign.
0: I think so.
1: If you're Norfolk, you're okay with that. Because you know that Schroeder's offense will come.
0: Takes inside, 2 balls, no strikes. A dangerous count for a hitter of her acumen. Again, batted 486 last year. Drove in 39 runs. Panthers ended up 16-22 a year ago. Inside gets away from the catcher, runner to third.
1: Good base running, good awareness there. When that ball gets away, you're taking off. And Davis now at third.
0: Taking the whole way, 3-0, it's up high, and it's in another walk, back-to-back, base on balls, puts runner at the corners for Liberty Noor.
1: And Liberty Noor with the home run in this ball game, couple on here. Conversation with Noor and her coach. Just really liked her swing last time and parked it there in right center.
0: And we're officially 1-for-1. She also walked. She scored twice, drove herself in last inning.
1: It's got to be the pink bat, right?
0: I think so. Yeah. I mean, it's...
1: I think I saw her point out to right center again. I don't know. I could have just been seeing things, but...
0: Let's see if she can do it again. She's got a good shot to drive in some runs in. Runners at the corners, takes a strike on the outside part of the plate.
1: You got a good, solid contact hitter here. You want to try to paint those corners if you can.
0: Inside gets away from the catcher. Can't locate it. A run is in. It's 11 to nothing.
1: Wait, Davis came around and scored. He walked and then... Three wild pitches. So Davis scores the first run of this inning without a hit happening here for the Panthers.
0: Nora, one count. Schroeder to second. Nice job getting out of the stance there by Techmeyer to track that one down.
1: That's a tough play, and Techmeyer did it very well.
0: The 2-1. Swung a one inside. Tracked down by Riggert in left for out number one.
2: Riggert catch in left for out number one.
1: Not so much for the on-base percentage for Noor.
0: I guess you won't have a perfect season. Schroeder will stay at second. That brings up Kennedy Korth, her second at-bat. She popped out to the catcher in foul territory her last time up. That one got through the wickets of the catcher. That's a pass ball. We'll get Schroeder down to third. Wheels wobbling a bit for Northwest here now.
1: Yep.
0: The 1-0 fouled left field side. That's the thing. Down is located on the inside part of the plate, I think, pretty well. It's just she's not been able to find the consistency.
1: Yeah, when she's come inside, it's you're right. That's given Norfolk some problems, but just not have the overall control.
0: Out of play, first base side, 1-2.
1: Jammed her again a little bit there.
0: Korth Jr. She's got a chance to drive in a run here. Schroeder over at third.

0: there, 2-2, down one, and that was close.
1: Those are the pitches that frustrate you when you think you had it.
0: The 2-2. Inside, Korth dives away from it. Now count full to the junior. Down sets. Swing and a miss. Can they complete the strikeout? They cannot. She gets down to first.
1: No contact on that one, huh? Yep, not a foul ball, so. Wasn't sure if she made contact.
0: Yeah, a mistake by Techmeyer there to not throw it down to first. Yeah. So, Korth strikes out, but still gets to first. So, runners at the corners just with still one out.
1: Norfolk's had a lot of action, and they still don't have a hit in this inning.
0: Runner goes. That one gets away from the catcher. Another run is in. Schroeder scores all the way to third on the heads-up base running is Korth. It's 12-0 Panthers. And that will be enough to end the game in three.
1: Wow.
0: Norfolk. Run rules Lincoln Northwest 12-0. The final. Panthers get the win. Post-game show coming up. You're watching News Channel Nebraska.
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4: 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I feel like I can go to the people above me and not only speak with them about work, but also other life-related situations, which is really important, and it makes me feel welcome every day. Having Faith Health in the community matters, as all individuals need a strong support system for their overall well-being. 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
5: Decisive 12-0 win over Lincoln Northwest here tonight. I'm joined now by head coach Sydney Watson, and we'll talk to our player of the game, Ms. Taya Frederick, here in just a second. But, coach, I asked you before the game what you thought, or not before the game, after the game a little bit ago, what you thought of the performance. It's good to start out with a decisive win, isn't it?
6: Yeah, it's really nice. I think we came out from the beginning ready to go, and I think this will be able to lead into next week, as we do have a lot of games next week, so it was nice to see.
5: I like your approach at the plate. I think you're playing a young team and maybe some inexperienced pitchers, so you want to take your time at the plate and find good pitches. And I thought you guys did a pretty good job of that tonight. What do you think?
6: Yeah, I thought we did a great job. I thought that we saw a lot of pitches. We got on base by walking. We got on base by getting hit by pitches. We got on base by not the best, biggest hits in the whole entire world, but we got on base by the little hits, singles, doubles, and ran the bases good. So that's what I'm expecting from this team.
5: You've got kind of a good mix of seniors, sophomores. One of the sophomores, Liberty Nor, hit a home run. You talk about good hits. Talk about the youth movement there as far as this team goes, and certainly Liberty Nor and how she hit tonight.
6: I think our seniors have done a great job of taking control of this team, leading by example. So that's been really great. And all of these younger underclassmen and younger girls have really looked up to them and stepped up at the plate. So that's been nice.
5: And then we talk about seniors. Jenna Allen is a player. She had a real solid hit to get things started. You guys had a I believe it was seven runs off after two outs in that inning, and Jenna Allen kind

0: was one of those players that got it going. Is that what do you think of Jenna Allen and her game and how that rally started?
1: I thought she had a great at bat, and all the way around, I think that our girls did really good at the plate. They really took what the pitcher gave us and did exactly what they were supposed to do. They had big hits, even the smaller hits, but we really did a good job.
0: And another senior standing right to your left, Taya Frederick. How about her? You got to kind of keep her head a little bit. You know, I mean, she was striking them out left and right there.
1: Yeah. No, she did a great job. It's easy to call for a pitcher when they hit their spots, so that was really nice to see. And I just love her energy on the mound. I think that when she leads this team, we're going to do good things. So it was nice to see.
0: Well, game one in the books, but, you know, certainly a long season ahead. What do you guys got to do to continue to improve?
1: I think we just got to keep being confident, keep battling our way through. I know the competition will get better, but if we just keep putting our hardest work to what we got and keep together as a team, then I think we'll do great.
0: Absolutely. Coach, congratulations on a big win.
1: Thank you.
0: Okay, let's get Taya in here. Taya, I'm talking about your approach there. The last couple of innings, I think you had 5 strikeouts, and 4 of them were swinging strikes. What's your approach there? How were you able to get those strikeouts?
2: I think my goal is just to get ahead in every at-bat, and, you know, I know my team has my back behind me, and so I think it's just really important that I get ahead and try to get the simple outs or the movement pitches to get what we need to.
0: What do you see as your role as a senior for this team this year?
2: I think it's just being a role model for the younger pitchers below me or just even the freshmen coming up. Every single person on this team has a role, and I think it's important that I can show them how to do it in the right way.
0: To have a set of that as well.
2: Oh, it's definitely like...

0: I think just to and then stopping so many losses in a row.
1: Is that a big win? Over Lincoln Northwest here tonight. Eric, back to you.

0: He's Keith Jackson, Howard Cosell.
1: That was the big broadcast in the country. Now we're the big broadcast in Nebraska.
0: When News Channel Nebraska is covering a game, we want you to know that we take it seriously. We want to dress sharp. We have pride in what we do.
1: And we're going to wear those yellow jackets to show people. And we're a little old school, but we're also the important broadcast of the night.
2: NCN Sports is brought to you by Landmark Implement, your local John Deere dealer with locations throughout Nebraska and Kansas, and by Visit Kearney. 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
3: There's a couple of things that stands out. One, their attention to detail. Two, their timeliness. And three, when it comes to just their knowledge on a plethora of things that they had to do in this building, was absolutely amazing. I couldn't have asked for a better group to come in and work on this project, just because of the fact that they were able to tackle a lot of different things. They had the personnel and the people to get it all done.
4: I'm Pete Ricketts, and I approve this message.
5: The Democratic Socialist agenda, I mean, I see some good things in there.
6: That's Dan Osborne praising socialists. Osborne paid himself hundreds of thousands of dollars, bankrolled by the far left. They pay Osborne. Osborne supports their radical policies.
7: There definitely needs to be a clear path to citizenship. Let's give him a damn Social Security card already.
5: The Democratic Socialist agenda, I see some good things in there.
6: Dan Osborne, fake independent, real liberal.

0: 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It was Lincoln Northwest coming to North Fork. The Panthers, impressive in their season opener. 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North Fork and Lincoln Northwest opening the 2026 season on a beautiful night at Tahazooka Park in North Fork. Panthers flashing some leather early on, tag out at the plate. Lincoln Northwest trying to strike first, but not so as Liberty Noor makes the play behind the dish. We'll hear more from her in a little bit. Scoreless in the first inning, but scoreless no longer. Claire Hopkins with two outs gets a three runs in on a double, would advance to third on the throw. 3-0 Norfolk with the lead. Hopkins getting the job done. We stay first inning, tracking one down on the inside part of the plate. The throw not in time, an infield single for Savannah Griffith. Norfolk extends their lead. They would keep it going in the first. Taya Frederick, the pitcher, helping her own cause with an RBI single. Norfolk would play seven runs in the first inning, all of them with two outs. They keep the rally going. Runners at the corners here for Yesenia Cuevas. And she bloops one in. That gets another run in. It's 5-0 Panthers at this point. They would bat around, and then Jenna Allen lines one into right center field. That double would score two more. Panthers up 7-0 after the first inning in midseason form offensively. Second inning, more great offense for Norfolk. How about Liberty Noor? You saw what she can do defensively. How about what she can do offensively? Straight center field over the fence. First home run of the season for a team that had 17 round trippers a year ago. Panthers picking up where they left off. Noor touches them all there. Norfolk's offense not done. Still second inning. This one popped up. Will get down in front of the right fielder. That will allow Hopkins to get over to third. Savannah Griffith with the play. Norfolk eventually loads the bases, and then pitches start getting away. This one gets away from the catcher. That makes it 10-0. Norfolk with the lead. Norfolk would end up plating multiple runs in the third inning without a hit. This one off the wild pitch scores what would be the game-winning run. Easton Schroeder gets home. Norfolk only needs three innings. They get the win 12-0 over Lincoln Northwest. So the Panthers 1-0. Lincoln Northwest fans, you're going to see more falconry here on News Channel Nebraska tomorrow night. That's right, week zero football action on News Channel Nebraska. It's Northwest and Standing Bear, a burgeoning rivalry in football as they both make their Class A debuts. That's tomorrow night right here on NCN, and then we are off and running. Sports season begins in earnest next week. Wayne State, UNK, Cozad, Gothenburg, Boone Central, Battle Creek, State Fair broadcasts, all that and so much more. 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But until then, for my broadcast partner, Lou Siefker, Connor Luby celebrating his birthday in the truck tonight. Happy birthday, my friend. Your present, a perfect broadcast. I'm Eric McKay. Thank you so much for joining us. 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

0: Hello and welcome everybody to another episode of Chasing the Dream TV. I'm your host, Andy Klassen. Now on this episode, we're gonna be fishing alongside the Nebraska Game and Parks. Now, we're at Walnut Creek Recreation Area, just on the outskirts of Papillion, Nebraska. Another beautiful 105 acre lake here that's maintained by the Game and Parks, and it's also stocked with largemouth bass, crappie, and other fish. So this season, the Nebraska Game and Parks unveiled a new program by the name of Take 'em Fishing. Now, when we heard about this, we thought this might be something we want to be a part of. So got a hold of some of my buddies over there at the Game and Parks, heard about this event at Walnut Creek, thought let's get out there and see what this is all about. So we hooked up the boat, gone out there, met some of our friends, and we pulled Kurt Sievers, a volunteer with the Game and Parks, aside to tell us a little bit about this new program from the Nebraska Game and Parks.
1: This year, Game and Parks has got a program called Take 'em Fishing. And we've got all the information. We can sign you up right here at the event, or you can go to the website and sign up there. It's a great program. Take somebody fishing. Take a kid fishing that's never been before. Take a friend that's never been before. Or if you've never been before, come on out and we'll get you started. Sign up, they'll give you a neat little pin you can put on your hat or your shirt, whatever you want to do, and then take pictures of the people that you've introduced to fishing, submit them on the website, and they're giving away all kinds of stuff. They got a boat is the grand prize, a really nice Bass Tracker boat, and a couple of kayaks, lots of different kinds of things that they're going to be giving away during the summer this year. So take them fishing, that's what it's all about. Well, we're out down here at Walnut Creek Lake in Papillion doing a community fishing night. We used to call this family fishing night, but we wanted to be a little bit more inclusive, get more people involved. This is for anybody. Mom, dad, kids, friends, neighbors, whoever wants to come out and fish. We're here to help you get started. Or if you're an experienced fisherman and just want to learn a little bit more, we can help you out with that too. So it's opportunity to come out, use some equipment and some bait. You don't have to make an investment in those kind of things yourself, and come out and learn how to fish. It's a great opportunity, a lot of fun for the volunteers and a lot of fun for the folks that come out.
0: A lot of good information there from Kurt, another volunteer for the Nebraska Game and Parks. We also had some interns on hand that were helping put on this function here today. Now a little bit about Walnut Creek Recreation Area. As we mentioned, there's a 105 acre lake here that we're going to be on today that is stocked and maintained, managed by the Game and Parks. As we mentioned, there's largemouth bass, crappie, bluegill, catfish, all sorts of good things. Talking with some anglers out there, they're getting into 11, 10 inch crappie. So with any luck, maybe we can reel in some of those guys. It also has a lot of amenities, if you will, that go along with it. There's a park right up over here. Kids are already out there playing. There's another area over on the other side of the lake where you can actually put a boat in. Real nice ramp, newly renovated ramp. It's a no wake lake, so this is perfect for what we're looking to do here, and that's do some fishing, get our pontini, get our Series 12 boat out on the water and enjoy some fishing. This lake also has a handicap accessible pier, makes for very easy to get to fishing, not only for kids, but for the older folks out there that still want to get out and get a line wet. So this is just another one of those lakes. It's so well maintained and managed by the Nebraska Game and Parks. And you know, sometimes I think we lose sight of that. And as fishermen, it's easy to say, well, there's not very many big fish, there's not any keepers out there. Well, when you see a body of water like this, and there's so many of them across the state, you really got to take a step back and appreciate what the Nebraska Game and Parks and Nebraska as a whole has to offer the everyday fisherman like myself.

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1: Well, all right, big thanks to Kurt for sharing some of that information with us. So now we're going to get out on the water with one of my really good buddies, Chris Bundy, and his son Will. Now, this is one of the first times they got the opportunity to get out fishing this summer, and what a way for us to kickstart this episode with some good friends and a good kid, Will.

0: right, so here we are. First leg of Taking Them Fishing program. I took the pledge, got my pin. You heard Kurt talk about all the different things they got going out here. We're at Walnut Creek. Caught up with my buddy Will here. Got out on the boat, our little Pontini Series 12. Been fishing a little bit. Haven't had any luck yet, have we? Not yet, but we're going to get into them here in a little bit. Got a beautiful overcast. We're trying to beat out the rain here, so hey, let's just get back after and get another line in the water, shall we?
1: Yeah.
0: All right, let's do it. I bet I catch one before you.

0: boat. You know, fishing's a sport. 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A lot of high schools do it. Where are you gonna go to high school?
1: Berg.
0: Berg? They need a fishing team, you know.

0: So, of course, we're having weather kind of barrel in on us. You know, it wouldn't be a Chasing the Dream fishing episode if we didn't have an overcast sky and chance of thunderstorms coming in on us. That just seems to be our MO. So, you know, if you're a farmer and you haven't had rain in a couple weeks or whatever, hey, just book us for a fishing trip and you're kind of guaranteed at least 2 good inches of a heavy downpour.
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0: We had a heck of a good time with Will, and I want to thank Chris for helping out and actually doing some film work there for us on the boat and on the shoreline there. I know it cut into his fishing a little bit there, and so I need to thank Chris for stepping up and helping us out there with some of the video work. So, you know, Will's a pretty good fisherman in his own right, and we had a little bit of tough luck, and we also got kicked off the water. We saw some lightning off the horizon, so, you know, better safe than sorry. I mean, we're on an aluminum boat, so we wanted to get off the water. But let's flip through some pictures of Will having some luck on not only Walnut Creek here, but other bodies of water across the state. All right, so now we're gonna pick things up, head on out west to the Kearney area. We're gonna get on a sand pit lake, and we're gonna be tagging along Todd Muller of Pontini. He's gonna have his three-year-old son, Garrett, with us. I think it's Garrett's first time actually getting on a Pontini, so how exciting is that for us to be part of that? We're also gonna have a young man by the name of Brody join us. Now, Brody's actually probably the best angler of the bunch. He's a heck of a fisherman. So, hey, let's get out on the water, see what happens. On that bait, tell me what it is and why you're using it.
1: I catch big fish on it.

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0: happen. All right, so we're doing another leg of Take 'Em Fishing. This is a very special segment here where we're actually alongside one of my good buddies here, Todd with Pontini. Now, Todd, we're taking a special little guest here,
1: yeah, aren't we? Who do we got going on today? My 3-year-old son, Garrett. And he's a handful on the boat, but it's that's what it's about. So getting him out on the water.
0: Now, I heard you guys talking a little earlier. You've been practicing out in the yard. Now he gets to kind of put his skills to the test.
1: Yeah, you can tell he's been practicing. He's been practicing, and he did hit a couple cars. And, I had to take the heavy weight off of there.
0: Well, we went out a little earlier, and he hit the water for the most part, and we got the cast in there.
1: Yeah.
0: So that's been good.
1: It's easier when you're on a boat.
0: Now, we kind of ran into some good luck. We got to bring along another co-worker of your son. Yep. Tell us a little bit about Brody.
1: Brody is one of our office ladies' sons. He gets to come out on the water and show us the good spots. He's the expert out of the three of us. So
0: there was no argument there. It's not like he's been out quite a bit already this summer. So we're going to heed his advice, and we're going to try and hook into some fish. So, hey, let's get back on the water and get fishing.
1: Absolutely.

0: that'll about do it for this episode of Chasing the Dream TV. I want to thank everybody with the Nebraska Game and Parks for allowing us to be part of the Take 'em Fishing program. Kurt Sievers for taking a minute and sharing all that great information with us about the program and other programs that the Nebraska Game and Parks are partaking in this summer. I also need to thank Chris Bundy and his son Will for joining us on our first fishing trip here at Walnut Creek Recreation Area in the 105-acre Walnut Creek Lake. And then, of course, Todd Moeller, Garrett, and Brody for joining us out in the Kearney area on a sandpit lake. That was a lot of fun for us to actually get out and get on a different Pontini pontoon boat and have Todd kind of share some new information with us. And they got some pretty fun things going on over there in Elm Creek with the Pontini and some maybe new styles, new models. So everybody, you're just gonna have to stay tuned and see what's going on with Pontini and Chasing the Dream TV. So with that, I'd like to thank everybody once again for tuning in and sharing some time with us at Chasing the Dream TV. I'm your host, Andy Klassen, reminding you, keep chasing your dream.
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Oh, we're by Port Randall Hotel and Casino today, and we're gonna go and hit Francis Case. It's gonna be late May. The water temps are warming up, about 60 degrees, and the bite's on. Fish are biting really well on a bunch of different techniques, and we're hoping to show you guys a bunch of different stuff that you can do if you come up here. It's awesome. It's really diverse. The smallmouth and walleye are what we're gonna be targeting, and there's just, I don't know if I've ever been to a place where you can do so many different styles of fishing and actually catch them. So we're going to go try it, and I'm really looking forward to it. It's an awesome time of year to fish.

0: finally happened.
1: Oh man. 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
2: Yeah, buddy. We did it.

are just side scanning the point here and just mapping out where all the rocks are, and then now I'm going to turn the boat in and just go into the wind for a little easier boat control. I couldn't actually say for sure that I've seen any walleyes there, but we have been catching them on rocky spots, so I think it's a good enough spot to try, even though they're really hard to see in the rocks. But I did see a lot of structure, and now I got it mapped out, and I'll be able to go exactly where I want with the trolling motor.

I like these clips because you can change out bottom bouncers really fast. And you can take them off easily, and they store in your rod locker a lot better. I'm just using a plain hook and half a night crawler, about as simple as it gets. And I'm gonna, for this, I'm only gonna be going about 0.5 to 0.8 miles per hour. If we put on slow death, I'll go a little faster. All right, we're ready to go.

0: start recording.
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0: another one already? 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Real good one.
1: Oh, nice.
0: It's a good one.
1: Yeah, it is. He does it, it's fun.
0: That was about as quick as possible. As soon as it dropped. Nice. It's a good keeper, isn't it?
1: We're just using bottom bouncers and slow death with a crawler and pulling anywhere from 0.7 to 1 mile an hour right now. It's the water is in the 60s, so we haven't been going too fast yet, but just the brake lines are pretty steep and we're just going up and down them until we got a bite, and then we just targeted that depth nice and easy and straightforward. So we're looking in that 12 foot range and we got a couple off of this point, and basically now we're just gonna go to another one that's just like it and see if there's any sitting there.

0: fast one or the slow death?
1: Healthy. Been caught before. Put it right back.
2: The other ones that we found, we found like four more beds over there that were not locked. And then when we got towards the back, like towards where your dad's buddy caught that one, those ones were for sure lost. We caught quite a few of those ones. That one's pretty decent. It's not pretty small. Looked better when it jumped.
3: Oh.
2: Feel decent?
1: No. Not bad. Oh, look at that other one falling.
2: No. What the hell? Did it break?
4: Super muscle.
2: Damn.
1: I got a chance at him now.
2: I think it was your last hook.
1: Got one. Another fun thing to do in the Fort Randall area is use a small jig like this or a tube, drop shot. Any of that stuff works really good for a smallmouth. And any spots you see on shore with rock are usually better than the ones with bare or smaller rock. And pretty simple program, and you can really catch a lot of fish too doing this. Pretty nice one.
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3: Smoke the hair jig. Coming out a 3-pounder, but fun fish. Fighter. Looked where we wanted him to. And the line didn't break. It's a deadly bait out here.

0: just pulled it off of a snag.
1: Yeah, it's a little better.
0: Is it?
1: Not much, but better.
0: Nice. They all feel big.
1: Yeah. Maybe it's not.

0: Yeah, it's a touch better.
1: Can't imagine those guys in the bastard that's fishing for 100 grand and not being able to get it.
0: Yeah, that'd be rough.
1: Not that one, though.
2: Sweet.
1: A little longer.
3: Just barely skin hooked, too.
0: I think I hit it on the fall.

0: pretty one.
1: Yeah, it is. Old male, been shallow a long time. Pretty cool. I'd say that's about the average in here this year. Maybe a little bigger.
2: Oh, there it is. Yeah, that's a good fish. Yeah, that looks pretty decent. Looking. Nosing up to it. Got it. Oh, that's a good one too.
1: Damn.
2: Probably catch it again.
1: That was fun. He's a lot more aggressive on that top side.
2: Yeah, he is.
1: Must be where the eggs are.
2: Yeah, he only wants it when it's on the top. Try the drop shot on him.

0: Yeah, that's fun.
1: Nice dark one.
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6: Be all males, huh?
7: Yeah. Nice little dark male off the bed. Look at all the bite marks on him.
6: Yeah.
7: Right back to the bed. Maybe not.

0: Okay.
1: Quite a few right where I just casted too, it looks like.

0: That's a good dark one.
1: Damn, that's awesome. Probably.
0: Be easier than flipping it.
1: Yeah,
0: definitely. That's the best one yet.
1: Jumped right in.
0: That's not a bad one.
1: This is not my line. It's like a giant tube jig head or something weird.
0: That's down in there hooked.
2: Hey, you just cut the line off.
0: Poor guy.

0: that's the one we've seen that first time?
1: Just then, yeah, yeah. Probably.
0: Nice mail. Well, our plan to walleye fish for a long time didn't really turn out. We did that for about 45 minutes and caught a few, and then bass fish the whole rest of the time. That was a ton of fun too. Anything that we could have just could drag across the bottom, like Ned rig, tube, air jig, drop shot, all that stuff worked really well. We could see a lot of the bass, and some were on bed, some were just swimming around, some we didn't even see. We were just, you know, cast into the rocky spot. So that's a lot of fun. And yeah, if you want to come and do it, you can book a trip with me, Thomas Larson Fishing, or come on your own, stay at the Fort Randall Hotel and Casino, and you're right there. You're just within, you know, a short 10-15 minute drive of a ton of ramps on Francis Case, or below the dam on Pigstown.

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Alright guys, the time has finally come. It's mid-May and I'm back up here at one of my favorite lakes on the planet that I've been making at least one trip a year to for almost the last 10 years now. So one of my favorite trips of the year. It's quite a ways from home, so don't get to do too many of these a year. Sometimes only one, like last year. I was up here the exact same time of year last year, and on the first half of my first day here, my outboard quit. So I spent the next day and a half trying to get around on the trolling motor and basically just anchoring to any spot that I wanted to fish for more than a couple minutes, and caught three smallies over 5 pounds, and my personal best from here is 6 pounds 2 ounces. So that's always the goal. Try to beat that every time I come up here. It's a pretty hard task to do. Even catching 5 pounders a lot of days is almost impossible. So I got about an hour and a half of daylight, so I'm not going to waste any more time. I got the boat loaded up already. Just got to dump it in. Hope this new outboard motor works and hopefully catch a couple fish.

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2: 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We did it.
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0: Yep. 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No, that's a largemouth. Yeah, that's a largemouth. That's weird. That is fat. 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That's one of the fattest largemouth I've ever caught or seen in my life. Oh my. That's crazy. Look at that. There's a fish tail sticking out of her throat. Or no, it's a helgramite.
1: I just caught, hands down, one of the fattest largemouth I've ever seen. It's a little fish. It's probably only like 17 inches, but look at that gut.

0: I just caught an absolute giant. 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I think it died.
1: But this fish is huge.

I just caught an absolute giant smallie, and the GoPro must have been dead when I hit record, but got it hanging off the side of the boat on a keeper right here. I'm gonna pull it up for some pictures and get a weight. It's definitely over 5. It's one of the fattest smallies I've ever caught, and there was another really big one with it, so grab it, get a weight, and let her go. 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You don't see them like that very often. Get a weight on her real quick. Scale zeroed. 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That's one of the biggest 4.93s I've ever seen. It's a beauty.

0: This is a big fish. 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

Well, I came into the back of this creek last night for like the last 45 minutes, and as I worked up here, there's just a really shallow canal that works up into the old creek bed. And as I started going up, I started seeing these giant largemouth that I was spooking out of there that were all the way as shallow as they could get, and there were some big smallies too. So I came in here, I lost one of the biggest largemouth I feel like I've ever hooked on a topwater. And then that was the end of the bite last night, but came back this morning. And my plan was to get off the boat and walk the creek channel. And I just got off the boat, walked to the first spot, and what did I throw first? I threw a swim bait first, and I had a giant largemouth follow me up, and I got it to hang around. So I crouched down on the bank and grabbed a wacky rig rod and threw it out there.

0: That is insane. That was insane.
1: I'm shaking right now. It's an absolute giant. But I'm gonna get a weight on it and then get some video and see what it goes. Look at this fish. I bet it's 5-something. Should measure it too and see how long it is. 5.33. What's that? 18 and 3/4.

0: Are you kidding me? Dude, look at how that is built. That is a freak of nature.
1: That's a football and a half.
0: And yeah, that's really small compared to some of them I was seeing last night. Dude, that thing is built just ridiculous.

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There's my 5+. Holy sh. That's a giant. That's a big fish. Get it waiting on her here. Jeez. 5.31. That one is huge. 5.31. First giant smallie of the trip. Another big largemouth on a bed. Don't wrap me around the

0: Oh my. 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That's gotta be close to 5, if not over.
1: Wow.
0: That's so fat. Oh, I love these largemouth. What a freaking awesome fish. 4.49. Look at its head all bit up.
1: I just sight fished a giant largemouth on the light spinning rod with a drop shot. Just weighed it. I couldn't help but weigh it right after I got in the boat. It's 5.79, 5.8, right, bouncing right between the two. So call it a 5.8. I'm gonna get some video of it on the bump board and see how long it is with that weight, and then take some pictures.

how big is this thing? Oh, and there's another one chasing it. How big is this thing? That looks huge. That's bigger than I thought. Oh my. How freaking big is that? Sight fished on a drop shot. That is a freak.

0: I gotta weigh that right now. 5.8.
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1: 19 and three quarter.
0: Mouth closed. Look at the build on that fish. Let her go.

0: got it. That's another big one. 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Another one over 5 for sure. Holy. That has to be the biggest yet. What? Oh my God. On the Great Lakes Finesse Juvie Tube, or Juvie Craw, drop shotted. 5.66.
1: Pretty hard to even wrap your mind around how big these fish are without holding one in your hand, but they are insanely big, thick in every way. Let this giant go.

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0: 2.37 on the chatterbait. Yeah, that's a big fish. Definitely looks bigger now.
1: Well, today's the last day of the trip, and I just came back into the shallow pond area because this morning's been kind of slow. Came back into the shallow pond area where I caught the big largemouth 2 days ago and was gonna look for largemouth or walleye and started casting around the half ounce chatterbait over these weeds. There's no rocks or anything. And it's weird for smallmouth to be back here, but I just caught the biggest smallmouth at this lake for the trip, 5.37. So I'm gonna get her out, get a good look at her and let her go. Super fat, 5.37.

That's another giant. 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Another smallmouth, over 5 pounds. 5.02. Just working down a deeper weed to sand transition line where they're cruising. And this thing absolutely destroyed that chatterbait. 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

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You're kidding me. I don't even know what to do with this thing. I can't do anything. 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

0: And welcome to Bloomfield, Nebraska for News Channel Nebraska's presentation of the Beef Show. We are in Bloomfield, Nebraska at the Knox County Fair. I'm joined by Megan Hannafeld. You work with the University Extension. You are also the local Knox County 4-H educator. Got a lot of titles there.
1: Yes, we do a few things around here to make the fair all come together. And yes, in my role, I get to kind of coordinate the volunteers and judges to come handle judging our shows and all of our exhibits.
0: We're going to get right into the beef show, but first, it sounds like this has been a fantastic fair thus far. The numbers are up, a lot of foot traffic. Yeah. Tell us a little bit about the participation and the numbers within the 4-H.
1: Sure. So right here in Knox County, we have just shy of about 400 4-Hers.
0: All right.
1: So we're really glad to have all these youth that are interested in learning by doing through our 4-H program here. Our county is a combination of a lot of things between exhibits that youth prepare to bring to the fair. Mm-hmm. Shooting sports is a huge program here in Knox County. Yeah. And then just right behind us, our livestock program is alive and thriving, I'll call it. We have a whole lot of animals here at the fair this year, with our beef animals kind of seeing just a slight increase by about 10 head right here this year.
0: Okay.
1: So we're just close to about 140 head of beef animals from feeder calves clear to these large beef we're showing today. And then our sheep and goat numbers are really holding quite steady with over 50 of each of those. Swine, maybe just a little dip right there with our swine, but our exhibitors this year were just so excited to be showing. And yeah, livestock is really going good here in Knox County.
0: Well, and with the rise in the numbers and the popularity, you could say there's some new things that the 4-H are getting into. Like I noticed there's like cats were being included and things of that. Like, do you think that may have something to do with attracting new members and opening up different fields?
1: Yeah. So I always like to say with 4-H, there's literally something for everyone.
0: Yeah.
1: If you are interested in rockets, we've got a spot for you. If you're interested in a rabbit, we've got a spot for you. I mean, there is just truly something for every child to be able to participate in through the 4-H program. And we're just glad to be that avenue where youth can experience programs and projects, where they're able to learn by doing these projects and then bringing them and showing them off here at the Knox County Fair.
0: I think you just came up with a new tagline. From rockets to rabbits, the 4-H has got you covered there.
1: Yes.
0: Dialing it into what we're going to see here today, what has you most excited? What are you looking for within this beef show?
1: Yeah, here with the beef show, just simply seeing all these youth showcase their animal. I know when we get into showmanship, which is really that piece where youth get to show not only their animal, but just themselves, present themselves, share about their animal, as well as being knowledgeable about the industry and specific to what they brought here today to share. They're able to just really showcase how they've prepared and show it off to the family, the friends, the judge. So yeah, it's good.
0: Well, and preparing our television audience, we got a great official here, Gary Kubicek, and it sounds like he's had a pretty fun time so far at the Knox County Fair.
1: Yeah, we have definitely kept him busy. We started off with bucket calves on Friday for him, and we led through bucket calves into the afternoon with feeder calves, and then yesterday was by far the longest day.
0: Yeah.
1: we started with pigs for him in the morning, and that show concluded close to noon, followed by sheep and then goats. Yet, so we were still judging until after 6 o'clock last night.
0: Wow. Well, should we send it over to him?
1: Yes, absolutely. Let's watch the show.
0: Megan, thank you for your time. Let's dive right into the beef show here on News Channel Nebraska. Gary, take it away.
2: I'm on the ring, and there's a little bit of noise around and stuff. You know, they get pretty busy, and she's done a great job of getting it under control and doing an awfully good job out here. Really good presence as she comes into the ring. I think one that you can tell she's aware of where I'm at. She's aware of the environment around. Really works well with her partner, and that's really a big thing in the way she blends in with it, the way she gets it into position, gets the plate set up on it. Very well presented, very well grown.
3: It's been a shit show since we got here.
2: Give her a round of applause. Nice job.

0: She is really on the edge, just ready to jump, isn't she?
1: She wants to play. She's
0: yeah,
1: always.
0: Yeah, she's tired already.
2: FFA Large Beach Showman with Lacey Condon. 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

Okay, just move them forward. Just move them forward. Pull them forward. Just pull them forward. As soon as they get them forward, we're going to have you lead it around this way and come clear around, and you'll end up over here at the end, okay? This way, this way, this way. Didn't explain myself good enough.

and then stop here. Okay. Oh, way around. Oh, you know where to go, right?

Oh, come on.

0: excited, huh?
1: Yes.
2: A little bit.
0: That's all right. When was she born?
2: She was born April 2nd of last year.
0: Okay. And I'm guessing she's red?
2: Yes.
0: Yep. Okay.
2: May 1st.
0: Okay. Well, good. So that's always good, you know, that they're bred now, especially this time of year, you know.
2: Of course, yeah.
0: We hope so anyway at this age. Okay. So is this one you raised yourself?
2: Yes.
0: Did you? Oh, okay. Well, that makes it yet more fun, doesn't it? You know? Yeah. Yes. Follow it all the way through from a calf to having babies. We like that. We like that. Well, good. What are you feeding it?
2: We're feeding it a couple pounds of show feed a day.
0: Okay.
2: And access to hay and water all day.
0: Hay and water. Okay. And a nice environment, right?
2: Yes. Air conditioning.
0: I kind of figured that. You're a good girl. Seaway. I was going to say, he got real big there, didn't he? You know, for just a second. It's easy to do. Well, good. What weight do you want him finish out at?
2: Probably around 14.
0: 14?
2: 15.
0: Yeah. And he could do that, too, couldn't he? Yeah, yeah. Does he have enough condition on him to grade today?
2: Yeah.
0: Okay. That's everybody's opinion. Who knows, you know. We can always say yes he does or no he doesn't, but we don't know until they hang him on the rail, right?
2: Yeah.
0: Yeah. Okay. Well, good. Good job. What's this one weigh?
2: About 1,100.
0: About 1,100, huh? Does he have enough condition on it to grade, you think?
2: I think he could use a little bit more.
0: Okay. Yeah. Probably especially at 1,100 pounds. You know, he's a big enough range deer and stuff. But yeah, down the road he could use more. Yeah. And he could carry it too, you know. You know, his design and condition. So he's in a good spot. You know what he's gaining a day?
2: Say about 12.
0: Okay. A day. Gaining a day. How much is he gaining a day? How many pounds per day is he gaining? That's okay. We hope. Hopefully, you know, a couple pounds or so or something like that. Okay, good. What do we have here? A horned Hereford, right?
3: Mm-hmm.
0: Good. Did you raise this one yourself?
3: No. I keep all mine at a friend's place.
0: You do, huh?
3: I don't have the storage, but I go over there a lot.
0: Oh, I'm sure you do, and that's fine. That's a great deal. I'm glad you got a friend that does that for you, you know, so that you can participate in this and you can show and stuff. Good. What are you feeding it now?
3: We feed it mostly corn.
0: Okay.
3: And then there's a mixture of starter pellets that we also feed.
0: Okay. Do you know how many pounds you're feeding?
3: Not there.
0: Okay. Usually people say 2 scoops or 3 scoops, but I never know how big the scoops are. Good job.
3: Thank you.
0: When was this born?
4: March 18th, 2025.
0: Yeah. Hope so. She bred?
4: Yeah.
0: Hope so, right? It's time, isn't it? Yeah. I didn't know if you checked her or not, but yeah, we hope so. That's good. Good. All right. Did you raise this one yourself?
4: Yeah.
0: Did you? Good. That way, it's kind of cool to raise them up and then breed them and have babies out of them. What's she eating today?
4: Mostly just corn and a little bit of hay.
0: Okay. Is she on grass or anything, or is she in a nice air-conditioned barn?
4: She's outside mostly.
0: Okay.
4: There's a little bit of grass.
0: Okay.
4: But they'll usually eat it up fast, so they won't get it too common.
0: Yeah. Okay. Well, good. Good job. Okay. What's this guy weighing?
5: 1260.
0: Okay. Well, got a lot of pounds. pounds of beef in there, don't we?
4: Yeah.
0: Think he's got enough condition on him to grade?
4: Yeah.
0: Okay.
4: Yeah, I'd say so.
0: Okay. I'm like you. It's always borderline on beef. You know, when they're at that weight,
4: yeah,
0: of course.
4: Yeah, 1260, I'd say. If he's at 1300, it'd be pretty, like, confident. I'd say my cutoff depends on the frame, but, like, on this type of frame, it'd be 12, 25, somewhere in there.

0: Okay. Pull yours up just a bit. Pull yours here. And here's over. Just right beside it. Pull, young lady, just pull yours up right beside it. I'm not clear enough. Pull it up right along. That's all right.
1: Well, a very competitive intermediate group here. I think ones that do an awfully good job overall. We're going to get these all purples. We're going to pull these three up here. Sure, give them a round of applause. That's great. Great job. These three individuals here will come back for your overall in the intermediate division. The ones we've got here, I think, still do a good enough job. I think ones that maybe had a little more difficulty in some cases where the calf didn't want to respond and move out quite as quick or get out there and, along with all the others. But, hey, still does a great job as far as getting it set up, getting those legs in position. The calves presented very well. And then I think it's the others, maybe some of them maybe didn't get it set up quite as quick, but really great control of their calves. I think just do an awfully good job in their presentation of their

in the ring, we have class two, intermediate, large beef drumming set. Class two for intermediate, large beef drumming set. We'll go ahead and give first call, large beef junior drumming set. 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

0: As we step away from the beef show, we are joined by Zach Ewa. And Zach, what do we have here?
1: My weather sheep.
0: He's a loud guy. What's his name?
1: Valpo.
0: Oh, so Valpo, and you showed yesterday. Is that right? Tell us about that.
1: Yeah. So I won Market Lamb.
0: Market Lamb, and does that mean he was the best in show? What does Market Lamb mean?
1: He was the best in the show.
0: Well, that's pretty awesome. So you got the purple ribbon yesterday, and it looks like you got your hands full right now. What are you looking forward to as this fair kind of wraps up here, Zach?
1: Well, probably just taking my animals home and seeing them grow up.
0: Right on. Seeing them grow up, kind of get back into the routine, right?
1: Yeah.
0: Well, what do you say we get back into the beef show here at the Knox County Fair?
1: Yeah.
0: All right, Gary, we'll send it back to you right now.
2: I'll go around. Yeah, let's go way around so these get out. Yes.

0: be the second call, Senior FFA LRB Summership, second call, Junior FFA LRB Summership.
1: When was she born?
2: January 10th.
1: Okay. She bred?
2: Yes, she's bred.
1: Bred? That's good. That's good. We like that.
2: She's bred.
1: Is that her name, Linda?
2: Yep, her name's Linda.
1: Okay.
2: This is the heifer I had last year.
1: Okay.
2: Angus heifer.
1: Okay. Good. Well,
2: she's my baby. She
1: looks
2: stayed
1: like,
2: home.
1: Looks like she did well.
2: She did.
1: Yeah,
2: she did amazing.
1: She did good. Yeah.
2: Yes.
1: Yeah. Yeah. She's been out in pasture or in the cooler?
2: She's been in the barn.
1: In the barn.
2: All winter. All winter, all summer. In the barn.
1: I figured that.
2: Yes.
1: I knew it was a question to be easy to answer.
2: Yes.
1: Good. This one weigh?
3: He weighs 1250.
1: Okay. Does he have enough condition on him to grade?
3: Enough condition, I'd say.
1: Okay.
3: He can definitely, he's not supposed to finish out until he's Arvin, so he could definitely, like, we're definitely going to get him a little bit more
1: I on. Think that makes, that's a good answer. That's a good answer. Makes a lot of sense. This guy weigh?
4: About 1,100 pounds.
1: 1,100, huh?
4: Yep.
1: Has he got enough condition to grade?
4: I don't know about that one, maybe.
1: I don't know. It looks like he's putting some on already.
4: Yeah.
1: Doesn't it?
4: Yeah.
1: Yeah, it looks like it. Got him on a high grain ration, I'm guessing.
4: Yeah.
1: You bet. Yep, that's the right thing to do. Another purebred Charley, huh?
5: Yes, sir.
1: Good. You raise these yourself?
5: Yeah.
1: You got your own herd?
5: Well, yep.
1: You're doing a good job, let me tell you.
5: Charley too.
1: Huh?
5: She's bred to another Charley too.
1: I was wondering if it's bred already. That's good. It should be bred already. It's always good to hear that whenever I ask people about if it's bred or not. Yeah. Good.
5: Yep.
1: What do we have here? This is one that you've raised. Did you show this one last year?
2: No, I didn't.
1: You did? Okay, that's all right. Did this come from your own cow herd? Or?
2: No, it did not. We got it back in February.
1: Oh, okay, okay. Well, looks like you're doing a good job with it.
2: Thank you.
1: Yeah, yeah. Usually what you'll want to do is, you know, you might want to trim it down some and stuff,
2: mm-hmm.
1: too, that would help it, you know, for appearance and stuff. It's good. You got it. It's good. It's clean. It's, you know, and it's actually got some hair on it. I don't know. How'd you get that hair on it? Do you have it in a cooler?
2: I honestly don't know.
1: That's good. That's good hair coat on it. Is that a pasture then?
2: Yeah.
1: Okay, it is? Okay, good. Is it bred?
2: No, she's not.
1: Okay, she's not?
2: No. Nope.
1: Okay, but getting close.
2: Yeah.
1: All right, good deal. She's settled down now?
6: We'll see. She's very nervous.
1: Huh?
6: She's nervous since the day we started walking.
1: Really? Some of it you just can't get out of them, you know? We had one time when my daughter was showing, and I tell you what, just flighty as could be, and we're glassy-eyed, and so the guy we got her from, we took it back, and he put her on her donkey and stuff for a week.
6: Mm-hmm.
1: I tell you what, this heifer, I don't know what he did to her, but we got to the county fair with her, and she just stood there. She didn't move a muscle, but yet she'd be this glassy-eyed, just ready to fly.
6: Yeah.
1: But some of them just never do settle down, do they?
6: No.
1: Yeah. Yeah, that's all right. She bred?
6: Huh?
1: She bred? Yeah, I figured that. I knew it. I knew it was an easy question to answer.

0: bring these three purples back, and we're still going to stay with the purple with this young man here. I think does a really good job as far as a presentation. I think one does a good job of getting the calf into position, well groomed, an awfully nice one to stay in that purple ribbon group. And then these other two, we're going to go with blues here. I think maybe not the experiences, maybe some of the others, but still got good control. I got good eye contact, doing an awfully nice job. They're well enough presented to stay in that blue ribbon group. Let's give them all a round of applause. They go out and we'll bring these three back.
1: Receiving purples and coming back in the ring will be Peyton Eisenhower, Annika Milani, and Austin Avery. Also receiving a purple is Gavin Wolverton.
0: We'll want to take them out so they have the same opportunity as the others did. So that's why I want to do that. So otherwise, it makes sense to keep them in here.
1: Champion, intermediate.
0: Because the others had to go out and come back in. So.
1: FFA Large

commercial breeding heifers.

0: I was going to say, I think you took the wrong one. Well, you need to trim that hoof off of that one anyway. You know,
1: he's got two of them. We missed them. Yeah. We were going to get it done, and then we're like, we completely forgot about it when we got it here.
0: Well, it's gotten plenty long. It's actually getting tender for him too. That but those things happen.
1: Yeah.
0: Everybody's busy.
1: Yeah.

down one time. Okay?

good right there.

here. We're going to start off with this heifer to my right here. I think one that comes to the town relatively easy for me as far as overall structure and design and volume. I think she's a big rib, big bellied heifer in the class. I think she's one that tracks well enough for me today and does a little bit nicer job coming off those back two than some of the others. Still one that's good through her front end, big top, square made kind of one. Awfully nice one to start with. The one in second here, I think here's another one that's got a lot of volume to her. I think a big rib heifer. I think here's one that she still has enough overall muscle and design and base width to it. But one I'd just like to correct it in a few spots, maybe make it square on the front two coming at you. One you might like to clean up through his front end, but one that's

0: one in the class.
1: The one in second, third here. I think here's one of big growth. You kind of might have her really good in her line, in her top line. I think one that's good through front end, just not as big, good, not as productive as the other two above it. The one in third, here's a smaller heifer. The one that's going to be a little more modern in its frame, but still really good in its overall design, really good to deep through its front end. I think one that's really long and level in its hip. I think one that tracks extremely well for me. The one that comes out of the next year, here's another one. There's a big volume one, maybe one that gets a little shorter through its neck, one that doesn't track as well as we'd like to see off those back two, but still one that's got a lot of rib shape and production. And the one here in the other blue, I think, here's one that just doesn't balance up quite as well, doesn't tie together as well as we'd like. Again, if we could see this one just track just a little sounder, a little more correctly, I think we can move it up. Congratulations to all of these. Let's give them a round of applause.
2: Commercial breeding heifers receiving first purple was Madison Malotti, second purple to Lauren Jeanette. Also receiving purples were Dylan Nelson, Reed Nelson, and Gavin Wolverton. Receiving a blue was Faith Hooker. We'll now bring in our class of Hereford breeding heifers. And then we'll follow that up with a class of purebred breeding heifers. We will bring our top two purples from each of the three breeding heifer classes back to compete for our champion overall FFA breeding heifer. We'd like to announce that there is, again, a bonus or classic between the top three breeding heifer, market heifer, and market steer between FFA and the 4-H division. And those shows will take place after their respective 4-H show.

0: just lead them around, okay? And then set up here again, okay?
1: All right, we're right outside the barn here at the Knox County Fair Beef Show, joined by a couple more contestants here. What's your name, sir?
2: Isaac Steffen.
1: Isaac and?
3: Baker Jansen.
1: And Baker Jansen. Now, Isaac, who do we have here with us right here?
2: This is Daisy. She's a breeding heifer.
1: Oh, and she is not camera shy, folks. She has something to say here. So, a breeding heifer, was she shown yesterday or is she still coming up?
2: She shows today.
1: She shows today. What's going to be key for her to perform and you to perform well here today at the fair?
2: Hopefully she actually follows me.
1: She's all over the place right now. She's just getting those jitters out. Is that what's going on here?
2: Hopefully.
1: Hopefully. All right. And who else do we have here?
3: This is Ace.
1: Let's bring Ace up over here. Ace is a little bit easier to, get into focus here. So tell me about Ace.

0: reserve grand champion yesterday in the rabbit show.
1: Reserve grand champion. And now you said junior. Does that mean he's like a younger bunny, an older rabbit? What do we got?
0: He's one of the younger rabbits.
1: And what do judges look for when they're given these type of declarations, you know, he's grand champion or not?
0: They want a lot of muscle, and they want the bodies to be short and compact. They want the bodies to be round.
1: Bodies to be round, and aces, all of those things.
0: Yes.
1: Could you say in aces? Yes. All right, well, let's hear from Daisy one more time. What are you hoping for, or what's your expectation when you do get to do the show?
2: Hopefully get a purple.
1: Very good, get a purple. Well, we're going to cut back to the Beef Show here for some other fine contestants going for their own purple ribbon here in Bloomfield, Nebraska.

0: nice that Burger Kepper's here, and I think as we look at this group, the young people have done an awfully good job of bringing us some quality to it. I think we definitely have some differences in them. I don't know if one really matches up just like the other, but the one we're starting with here is here's a big volume one, I think big ribbed, I think one big footed sound one that comes at you. Sure, we like to clean it up through his front end and tip and make it a little more feminine through there, but still, again, an awfully nice one to start with. The one in second, if you like one long spines, long hipped and level hip, here's one that is. She's big framed and she's going to be a bigger frame kind of a female than the one we started with. But again, we could, if we could just clean it up through his front end a tick, maybe make it just a little more bigger ribbed, maybe track a little more correctly off his back and set that tail head down a tick, we could move it up. The one in third, I like the design of this heifer. She's really good through her front end. I think one that is really feminine in overall makeup. Yeah, she probably doesn't tie together from her blades into his neck or her top line as neat as what we'd like, but still one that's awfully good. Really one that tracks square for me. I think one that still has enough production to it and still one that's still thick enough topped and wide enough base. Three awfully nice heifers, three purples. Nice job.
1: Receiving purples in our class were Kurt Coleman, Ozzy Sickler, and Dylan Wilson. We'll now bring in our second class of purebred breeding heifers. We will have the top two purples from each of those classes come back to compete for the champion FFA breeding heifer.

0: got Linda back.
1: Yes, we got Linda.

0: fly on spacing. You always got to be aware of spacing and give yourself plenty of room, because you never know what's going to happen behind you.
1: And welcome back, just outside the barn here, joined by another youngster, another contestant here. Young man, what's your name? Where are you from?
2: Garrett Abel. I'm from Verdigris.
1: From Verdigris, Nebraska. Beautiful Verdigris, Nebraska. Now, what all have you been doing here at the county fair? I see you got one of your animals right here.
2: I've been showing my pig and my sheep.
1: Okay, so how did the sheep do? That was yesterday, right?
2: Yeah, they did good.
3: They did pretty good?
1: All right, now who's this guy, and is he all done, or is he getting ready to go?
2: He's all done, and his name is Sebastian.
1: Sebastian, that's a great name, great name. Now, tell us a little bit about Sebastian, the breed, how he did yesterday.
2: He's a Hampshire. Yeah. He won Reserve, Novice Showman,
1: okay,
2: and Grand Champion Market Barrel 4-H, and won the Bonanza.
1: Wow, sounds like Sebastian is kind of stacking up the ribbons there for you. Which ribbon are you most proud of him collecting here at the Knox County Fair?
2: Bonanza.
1: The Bonanza, okay. What exactly is the Bonanza? How do you win the Bonanza?
2: You go against the FFA winners, okay, and then they show against each other.
1: Wow, that's pretty impressive. So what's in store for Sebastian? Is he ready to go home back to Verdigris and take a little time off here?
2: Yeah.
1: All right. Have you been on the rides yet?
2: Yeah.
1: Have you done some? What's been your favorite ride?
2: Crazy Dance.
1: The crazy dance. And now one of my favorite parts of the fair, the food. Do you have a favorite type of food? Maybe a junk food?
2: Yesterday, my cousin got his French fries from one of them, and they were pretty good.
1: Pretty good French fries at the fair. Well, we're gonna kick it back to the beef show. But thank you for your time and congratulations on a great showing.
2: Thank you.
1: You betcha. Let's get back into the beef show and hear from our judge, Gary.

0: class, we're going to go with we'll go with 3 purples and 2 blues, starting with the heifer here closest to me. I think this one easily comes to the top of the class. You really appreciate her through her front end. She's really feminine through that through her front end. I think one that's really good in her blades and the way they tie together. Comes into an awfully big top line. I think here's one that's super big belly, white base, an awfully one to start with. Awfully good one to start with. The one we've got in second here, I think here's the other one that really from his point of its shoulder back, I think really super level in his design. I think here's the other white based one. I think heavy structured. I think we appreciate that in this one. I think here's still good through her underline. I think one that's probably not as big rib and probably not as big belly as the one that we started with, but an awfully good one in second. The one in third, here's more compact kind of one that we see in this group. Still a lot of production in this one. You appreciate that. Probably doesn't balance out quite as well. Doesn't track as square as I would like to see her on that back end, but an awfully good purple ribbon one. And then we get into the next Charlet here one. I think here's one, again, it's got enough production to it. Maybe not, doesn't square up as well as we'd like to his hip. Maybe doesn't set out in those pins quite well enough or track well enough for him, but still one, I think, enough production and volume to it. As well as the young ladies one on the far side. Super level design. Level hip, long hip, and you appreciate that. Probably not the rib shape that we see in some of the others, the production that we see in the other, but still an awfully nice one. Great class. Nice job, ladies. Let's give them a round of applause.
1: In that class of purebred breeding heifers.
2: They got you working the sidelines, huh?
3: Oh, yeah.
1: First purple, Lisa Peyton Eisenhower. Second purple to Wyatt Gunther.

0: As we step away from the arena, we are joined by another contestant. Young man, what's your name?
1: Gavin.
0: Gavin, where's Gavin from?
1: Creighton.
0: Creighton, Nebraska. You didn't have to travel too far then, did you?
1: No.
0: No one's going to have to travel over a county's length, though, right? Because we're at the county fair?
1: Yeah.
0: Right on. So, who do we have here, and what were we entered into?
1: This is my bucket calf, Clyde, and he was entered into the FFA bucket calf show.
0: The bucket calf show. Now, that's already taken place. How did Clyde do?
1: I got reserve champion.
0: Reserve champion. Well, Clyde has a really nice demeanor about him. What all goes into that when getting a bucket calf to be this tame, this manageable?
1: You got to kind of put in hard work, you know, lead it, feed it, water it, wash it.
0: Yeah.
1: Kind of tame him down just to get him to where he is today.
0: Now, is that like an everyday type of endeavor, or is that like multiple times a day you're out with Clyde, you're taking him to the baseball game, or how does that work?
1: Usually I do it morning and night, but it just depends on the person. Even if it's like hot out or something like that, it'll just be one time a day, but usually it's two times a day.
0: Clyde looks like he doesn't miss too many meals. He looks like a two-meal, three-meal type of a cow here, or calf. Is he still on the buckets? Is he still a bucket calf technically?
1: Yeah, he is.
0: Now, do you have any more showings? Are you all wrapped up getting ready to go home?
1: I'm all done for the day. I'm ready to go.
0: Have you been enjoying anything else with the fair, though? The rides, the food, any of that good stuff?
1: No.
0: It's all business, huh?
1: Yeah.
0: What do you look forward to most when you're participating in something like this at the Knox County Fair?
1: Just the competition.

0: Competition, seeing what other folks got on. Yeah. Well, thank you very much, and congratulations on Clyde's performance.
1: Thank you.
0: All right, we got some more contestants we're going to bring in here right now. Looks like a Brockle face. I see the ear tag says K2. We're going to find out what that all means. Hello, what's your name and where are you from?
2: I'm Kenna, and I'm from Crofton and Bloomfield, Nebraska.
0: From Crofton and Bloomfield, kind of a taking two towns on there. Who do we have with us here, and what were we entered in?
2: This is Willow, and I did FFA Bucket Calves.
0: FFA Bucket Calf, and this is Willow. Now, Willow was a lot smaller than Clyde there, so is there, like, different categories or age groups? How does that...

0: but still an awfully good one. The one that was in second of that, not the volume that we see in the other one, maybe gets up and flank just a tick, but still really good design, long spine, long hip. You appreciate that. As we look at the two Herefords here, I think ones that matched up very well for me. And as we come out of that class, if you remember, there was three of them in there, and these were the really big volume type of heifers that we had. And you know, sure, you can pick some things out of them that you maybe don't like, but still, I think really good in their design and their profile and their lines, awfully good ones in that class. And then we look at the last class that we had out here, the heifer that started that one. I mean, here's one that just presented so well. I mean, just really just profiles extremely well. Really good front end. I think one that just ties together extremely well through his front end, his top line, and still one that's really long and level in his hip, and you get behind, you're not disappointed in this heifer. And then one that just tracks extremely well for me. And then the white heifer here, the Charlet, I think here's one that probably not acting up the way that the young man would like today, but still one, enough volume in that one, enough dimension to it, still one that's sound enough for me today. I think an awfully good group on these. Congratulations to all of them. We'll go select your champion, then your reserve, and then we'll pick the third out of there also.
1: Thank you.
2: Good job. Congratulations. Good job. Third with yours. Good job. Good job to yours too.
3: Our champion as a baby heifer was shown by Peyton Eisenhower. She
2: good
3: was the banner followed by Ekman Twine and Magrath out of Bloomfield. Reserve champion breeding heifer went to Madison Malotti. And our third place as a baby breeding heifer went to Wyatt Gunther.
4: Those three animals will come back to compete for the breeding heifer bonanza after the 4-H. Breeding heifer show. So please keep that in mind, members. Now entering the ring, we have our one class of SFA market heifers.

butt forward.

Mark and Heifer class, we've got three here, so this will actually be your top three and champion reserve out of this group. We're going to start with the heifer here closest to me. I think here's one that's really designed extremely well. She's good through her front end. She ties together extremely well. She's big enough top to still has enough performance in her. I think one that's really level in his hip. I think when you get behind is super square in his design. It's really wide base both front and rear. The one in second, if you want one that's got a lot of top shape coming out of his blades, I mean, here's the one that definitely has it. You know, really square, really big top. You can see that loin, just sort of the shape of it and the design of it. Still really long, level-hipped one. I think one that's wide enough base, big in his forearm. I think one here, though, that probably gets a little straighter off his front end, gets a little bit torsion out through his front end, but still one that's awfully good in his overall profile and design. And I think both these heifers

0: more condition down the road, and I think area very well to all the nice ones to start with. The one that is in third or blue here, I think one that just doesn't have as much product as the other two. If we could just put a little more thickness to it throughout, I think we could go ahead and move it up to the purple ribbon group. Congratulations to these.
1: The champion of the bargaining tour is won by Bailey Moati. She received a banner sponsored by Nathan Groveland and titled The Dean Wilkins Family out of Bloomfield. Reserve champion was the Lacey Condon. And receiving a blue in that class was Chase the First.
2: How many steers? One class, okay.
1: And they're in the ring. We'll have our six entries in our market steer class. We will compete for the champion FFA market steers. Then we will pick three, but we'll come back to compete for the overall champion market steer bonanza. Following the completion of the market steer, FFA market steer, I think

问题喂，问题喂，可以。

Toad is the one the young lady's got here to my right. Again, you know, definitely can carry a lot more weight to it, but really is gourmet, really sound the way it gets around the ring. The one in second, probably not as

0: want to go in the second spot. The big pervert here, big worldy kind of cat. You can tell the cat has performed well for this young man. He's done really well. Maybe doesn't balance out quite as well. Maybe not in his knee through his front end is some, or his square mate is some, but I think an awful good one in third hole. The Charlie Cross one here, I think, again, one that's packed full of muscle, big top, really the most shapely one in the group. Big square hip on this one. You've got to like, you get in front of it or behind it, just super, super wide base. Yeah, maybe doesn't track quite as well off that front end or rear two that we'd like to see. Gets a little tighter in both of those, but I think an awfully good one as far as the amount of muscle that it does have in it. Again, then we get down onto the next one is Black Cap. Here's a small one in the group, just not the days on feed that we see in the others, maybe not the performance in it that we see in the others, but still one that is designed right, coming out of his top line, really level top, still big hip, still an awfully nice one to go in the purple ribbon group. The short horn on the far side, big frame, growthy, really up-fronted kind of one, maybe just a little coarser through the front end, maybe a little flatter in his rib, and maybe just would like to square it up and set those pins out a little more, but still I think one that's a really growthy performance kind of a cat. Congratulations, this young lady and all the others. Let's give them a round of applause. Nice class. And that will be your champion in reserve and third place for the Bonanza.
1: The champion FFA market steer was shown by Kennedy Malotti. She received a banner, sponsored by the Mason Grove Land and Cattle, the Dean Wilson family out of Bloomfield. Reserve champion market steer went to Austin Avery, and our third place went to Jason Avery. Also receiving purples in that class were Reed Nelson and Dylan Nelson. The team of blue was Lene Nielsen. This concludes our FFA large beef show for the day. We will allow kids to switch halters, change calves.
2: Here in Nebraska? Brock, Nebraska, Future Warrior. Now, who do we have here?
3: Maude Ash Dunker.
2: Now, she has three names. Can you run us through those names?
3: So, her first name is Maude, her second name is Ash, and her third name is Dunker.
2: Maude Ash Dunker. That's kind of cute. That's a little play on words. What was Maude Ash, what was she entered into? Where was she at?
3: She was at the fair. She was getting showed at, and
2: yeah,
3: we have other chickens too.
2: Oh, so cool. So did you show other chickens, or was Maude the only one that came here to the fair?
3: We brought eight of them.
2: Wow, eight chickens. Now, did you guys all bring chickens?
3: No.
2: No, you were just here for the fun? Here for the fun. So,
3: just me, Sealy, Sawyer, and Shepherd.
2: Okay, so are you guys all done showing your animals and chickens, or do you still got some more to do here today?
3: We got all of them done. We're just staying here the whole night, and me and Sawyer are the only ones that can ride rides because Sealy and Shepherd already did it, but Brody and Brooks are going to.
2: Awesome. So what are you guys looking forward to doing tonight? Are you guys going to do some more rides, get some of these treats?
3: I don't know.
2: Don't know?
3: We're gonna get some funnel cakes, and we're going to ride the ride. My favorite ride is Zero Gravity.
2: Zero Gravity. What about you? What's your favorite ride?
4: The roller coaster.
2: The roller coaster. What do you like?
4: The roller coaster.
2: We have a couple of thrill seekers here. I think I might be on board with you on this one. So you guys are gonna go do some more rides?
3: We have to wait till 1 o'clock.
2: 1 o'clock, that's right around the corner.
3: They start at 1 o'clock.
2: Okay, very good. Well, you guys get in line then, get ready and get in those rides. Get on a roller coaster right away. Looks like we have some more interviews here, so thanks guys. Thanks for coming by. There you go. There we go. There we go. Maude Ash. All right, now we have some. All right, so looks like you're from Bloomfield here. Is that right?
5: Yep, from Bloomfield.
2: What's your name, and what do we have here?
5: My name is Peyton Eisenhower. I have my two sheep. I showed them yesterday,

0: this is a market weather, and that's a breeding ewe.
1: Okay, so they were shown yesterday. Yep. How did we do?
0: She was third overall breeding ewe, and then he was first in his class of heavyweight markets.
1: Very good. So, like, what goes into, like, the grading and the awarding of, you know, what are the judges kind of looking for?
0: Basically, the best sheep in the show. Okay. You're looking for the best sheep there, and then the heaviest for the markets.
1: So weight and definition have a lot to do.
0: Yes, absolutely. Weight, definition, and muscle have a lot to do with that.
1: Now, you got a little bit of an entourage here. Do you always have a couple personal assistants? Who do we have?
0: These are my two sisters. This is Haley, and that's Quinn. Quinn has sheep, and she shows, and Haley has pigs, and we all three show cattle, too.
1: Oh, fantastic. So, got a lot going on here at the county fair. What's kind of your favorite?
0: Relaxing after the day.
1: Yeah.
0: Sitting at the camper, relaxing after the day is over is probably my favorite part. Getting a funnel cake, too.
1: Very good. What's your favorite animal to show?
2: Definitely pigs. I love showing my pigs, but cattle are fun, too.
1: Oh, very cool. And what about you?
3: My favorite are sheep.
1: The sheep? So, yeah, you guys kind of, you know, have different interests there, and you guys all show sheep, cattle, and pigs. You all do all three?
0: Nope. Just me and Quinn show sheep, and then Haley shows pigs, and we all three show cattle.
1: All right. You talked about some of the treats, the funnel cakes. Funnel cakes are your favorite?
0: Yes, absolutely.
1: How about you?
2: Chili cheese fries.
1: Oh, that's good. Chili cheese fries?
3: Funnel cakes.
1: Funnel cakes. I got a sweet tooth, too. So you guys are wrapping everything up. You don't have any more animals to show?
0: Nope. I just had a large beef today, and that's already done. And she was champion FFA breeding heifer. So,
1: well,
0: yeah.
1: Congratulations. Yeah. So you guys are just going to kick back, get to relax, and maybe enjoy some more rides here?
0: Maybe. Absolutely.
1: All right. Well, fantastic. We're going to kick it back into the arena here for the beef show. Guys, thanks for stopping by and sharing all that wonderful information with us.
0: Yeah. Yes. Thank you.
1: All right. Don't go anywhere, folks, on News Channel Nebraska.
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8: My dad says great service means doing the job right the first time. That's what they do at Lammers Trailer Repair north of Norfolk on Highway 81.
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13: 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As we wait for the action to get back into the arena, we have another youngster here, another contestant. What's your name, young man, and where are you from?
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13: Crofton, Nebraska, Warrior.

0: in your estimation?
1: She did pretty good. She got a purple, which is the best, just behind obviously runner up and grand champion.
0: Okay, so she got the purple ribbon. How was she able to do that? Like, what do judges look for when they're judging chickens? Because there's so many of them here at the fair.
1: They look for the type of chicken, and then based off like the chicken, they look like if it has any like impurities or like any wounds or like feathers missing that wouldn't normally be missing.
0: Yeah.
1: Or overall, just like weight and height compared to what they usually are.
0: Well, very good. So, are you all done with the livestock, or do you still got some things coming up here?
1: I have everything done except for I have later today. There's one of my chickens was laying eggs, and we just entered them into the fair.
0: Oh, fantastic! So, nothing you really was. Did you plan on that, or did that just kind of happen? You're taking advantage of the situation.
1: Kind of. I guess we kind of planned on it because we kind of planned that they were around the time that they're going to start producing eggs. So.
0: Oh, very good. So are you going to save yourself some time to enjoy the fair, though, with all these fun rides and all the events?
1: Yeah. I already done some a little bit today. Yesterday.
0: Yeah.
1: And I plan on doing it a little bit later tonight.
0: All right. Well, fantastic. Well, good luck with the rest of your events, and thanks for taking some time with us.
1: Yep. You too. Have a good day.
0: Thank you. We're going to send it back into the arena as they just got it started. I just heard the third call, and we'll get back to the arena for more coverage of the beef show.
2: Well, let's go with it since they're in here. That's okay. It's okay. Since we're in here, yeah, it's... This is 9 of them. Oh, we better split it. Yes. Well, we'll work this and we'll see. If we need to sort down a little bit, we will. But yeah, we'll make it work. They're out here, yeah. They're out here, so we'll do it. But the next one, no, split the next one. Yeah.
0: Taking another quick step away from the arena, we have some more contestants here. Young ladies, what's your name? Where are you from?
3: My name is Emma Songston, and I'm from here.
0: Okay.
4: My name is Riley Sturks. I'm from here.
0: And from here, that's Bloomfield, right?
3: Yes.
0: Right on. Okay, so who do we have here? What kind of a contestant are we looking at, and how did we do?
3: This is Orion. He was my companion animal show rabbit, and we got champion today, this morning.
0: Fantastic. Now, is this your rabbit too, or did you have some other animals in the show today?
4: No, I had some animals, but it was yesterday, but I'm just here for support for her.
0: She has a support animal and a support sister, is that right?
4: No.
0: Just good friends? Well, that's even better sometimes. So what were the animals that you were showing?
4: Rabbits.
0: Okay.
4: I got a California and Himalayan. And
0: the Himalayans, those are the big ones, aren't they?
4: No, the Californians are.
0: Oh.
4: The Himalayans are the thin ones.
0: Okay, all right. So, how proud of you here of Orion placing so well, and what do like the judges kind of look for? I just see a very cute bunny, and I like how it's being very tame here. That's kind of what I'd be looking for.
3: The judges look for knowledge of the animal and how well you take care of them during the winter and like what you feed them and stuff like that.
0: What are some of the kind of like signals where a judge can look at Orion and say, like, okay, she loves her rabbit. I can tell she takes care of it and is going to get a high grade here.
3: For my experience, if they like my rabbit, they'll ask the least amount of questions as possible. And if they're asking a lot of questions, they need to know more to, like, bump up my ribbon placing if they need to.
0: Okay, so now you guys are kind of wrapping up your animals and showing. Are you going to make some time to go enjoy the fair, some of the rides here this evening?
3: Probably not tonight because we have to work the church stand, but we did on Thursday and Friday.
0: All right, so you guys have already got into it, and then you're going to help out with the church stand. That's really cool. So I got to ask you then, what was your favorite ride that you partook on?
4: Zipper, probably.
0: Yeah, how about you?
3: Zipper.
0: The Zipper, that's a pretty popular one. I can hear the judge speaking behind us. We're going to get back into the arena. Ladies, thank you for taking some time and joining us here on News Channel Nebraska.
3: Thank you.
4: Thank you.
0: All right, let's get back to the arena.
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0: job and the way you get around the ring and stuff, you don't get your legs set quite as quick as the others do as far as getting in position and stuff. But otherwise, you do a really good job. Once you get there, you set them good. Everything's good. It's a little thing, but we're at the top end now. But I got to pick some little thing. So, but you do a good job, okay? Okay, in this group here, we got kind of a large group out here, and so we tried to give these young people as much of an opportunity to get their calves and get them set up and get them in position. And yeah, with some of these have gotten a kind of a bind as far as getting a little crowded and stuff, and we consider that too as far as when we go ahead and we want to pick our top end of these. We're going to go ahead and we'll keep these four back, and then these individuals here will have, we're going to still leave you as a purple. I think you're an awfully good show. You do a great job. Just some little things when we get towards this top end, I'll sort these out. And the others will be blues from there on down. I think as we talk to them about some things they can do better, some of it is get their calves in position quick enough, getting those legs set quick enough, you know, getting them by and the way that they handle them and the way they move around. Some of these calves didn't work quite as well as we'd like to see for them, but overall, still an awfully good group. Let's give all these a round of applause and we'll bring these four back for the overall champion.
1: Alright, and that first class of senior showmen receiving blues go to Wyatt Gunther, Max Gunther, Georgia Funkin, and Ruth Carlson.
0: Good job.
1: Receiving purples are Peyton Anderson, Austin Avery, Matt Carlson, Kennedy Malotti, and Madison Malotti. And you top four around the ring, you will be coming right back in after we get through this next class. Two classes of seniors. We're now going to split that second part of seniors into two groups. So we will come in at 5 and 5 now. Junior class, you are also going to be broke into two groups.

0: Yeah, we have just a couple classes to go. Senior classes in the beef show. We're going to step away from the arena, have another contestant here. Young man, what's your name? Where are you from?
1: Jason Avery. I'm from Center, Nebraska.
0: Jason Avery, Center, Nebraska. Now, I see you got some hardware from last year. That's a pretty big belt buckle there. What is that all about? Tell the folks at home all about your belt buckle there.
1: That's from an Exarban pig challenge. It's a thing where you have sponsors that'll buy a pig for you, and you have to show them. You have to do competitions like interviews, yeah. Record keeping, and when you win, you can get rewards. And up for pigs, I think first place is 2,000. Cows, it's 8,000.
0: Fantastic! If I'm reading that buckle right, that you were the champion.
1: First place.
0: Right on. So what do you got going on here at the fair?
1: In total, I've got 2 pigs, 7 cows. I only have 4 cows, and I'm only going to show 1 breeding pig.
0: Very good. And what's your personal preference? We see you have some success with the pigs, the hogs, the swine. Where are you at?
1: I like swine more, hogs.
0: Right on. Now we got a little bit going on here. A couple more senior classes. You have a couple more events coming up?
1: I've got the showmanship for 4-H and a class for my heifer.
0: Okay, and what's it going to take to have a good showing with the showman with your heifer?
1: For her not to freak out.
0: Keeping it simple, I like that. Just don't freak out and you're going to do good. What do you think the judges kind of look for beyond just the demeanor of the livestock?
1: Calm showman, yeah. Not angry, not sad that they lost. Just keep your cool, be happy.
0: Keep your cool, be happy. That could be used in a lot of different fields, not just this here today at the beef show. What's been your favorite part beyond showing your livestock here at the Knox County Fair? I'm seeing all these rides. Everything's starting to get going again. I can smell the funnel cakes and all the good food. What's your favorite?
1: Going out there on the fairway, running around with friends, riding the rides.
0: Always a great time at the fair. Well, good luck, young man, and I hope your heifer does a really good job here coming up.
1: Thank you.
0: Let's get back into the arena and hear from our judge, Gary.

we'll be okay there. We'll be okay there.

0: not as smooth as the way the others, you know, handle their halter and the way they work the calf and get it set up. That's okay. You know what you need to do, and you can take your time, and I like all those things, okay? Probably didn't get it set up quite as well as I'd like at times, but you do a good job of it. You work on using your show stick and the way you have your halter and, you know, the way you use that. Get a little more relaxed when you do that.
1: Yep.
0: Sometimes, you know, you're trying to set the feet, but you're not doing a very good job of getting it done right away. So it just takes time and more time practicing, but you still do an awfully good job. You'll still be a purple for sure. Okay? Okay. When you drop your show stick, isn't it?
1: Yes.
0: Those things do happen sometimes, though. It's little things, though. When you get to this top end on the top purples, you know, those are things that are kind of way to separate things, but you'll still be in the purples. You're doing a good job. In this group here, we're going to keep these two. We'll come back for your overall champion drive. These two will be purples, and the young man will be a blue on the far side. And we talked to them about some things that they could improve on and move up. These two here just do an awfully good job. I really appreciate their intensity. I appreciate the way they get around the ring. I appreciate the way they get their animals set up. And, yeah, there's some little differences that we talked to them about that, but still two awfully good purple ribbon showmen. Young man, again, maybe not as much experience as others, but sure works really hard at trying to get his calf set up and trying to get it in position. Maybe his partner just didn't respond quite as well as what he would like at this time, but still an awfully good showman in that blue ribbon group. Let's give all these a round of applause as they go out, and we'll bring these two back.
2: Receiving purple is Levi Sewer and attending.

for this class completes, we will be bringing in our top purples from the previous two classes and choosing then our champion and reserve champion senior showman. So if our junior showman, if you want to start making your way to the ring,

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Thank you.

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So, yeah, you got it right. You're fine.

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It was way too stretched out on one. So always make sure those legs are in the right position wherever you want them, okay? That's important. Also, when you lead out, make sure that head is up in the air. Don't let it get dropped down because your calf doesn't look as good, okay? Just some little things. Otherwise, you're very...

0: his top down, doesn't make it look as good. That's the really big thing of why you got pulled up now.
1: Okay.
0: Good job of showing, okay, overall. You do a lot of great things. You just got a lot of good show people in this division. Okay. And you did, I don't have to tell you that, you know that, but you probably didn't get as quick to the setup as maybe some did at times. Now, that's not all the time, but at times you did a great job, walked right into it, got the leg set, did a great job. But it's a little thing, okay? So it's not something like, it was glaring for me to say you didn't have it set up or the legs weren't right. So, okay, but a good job.
2: Thank you.
1: Four purples, one blue in this group. We'll bring these two back for your final. Still some really good showmen here, and I told them that as we look at these here, we're going to give two purples and a blue over there. I think that these two individuals here just do a really, really nice job. You know, you could say, well, if you're standing on the sideline, you said, well, they did a really good job. Why are they pulled out here? It's little things when you get to this type of competition and the depth of competition in this division. Just little things that I saw that maybe you know, on the sideline said, well, yeah, but that was okay. Well, it is. But when you got to divide them, you got to divide them on little things. And that's really what separated these two purples from the two over here. A young lady on the far side, again, does a really nice job. And we talked to her about things that she can improve on. Again, an awfully good group, very competitive. Let's give them a round of applause. They go out and we'll bring these two back.
3: Receiving a blue in that class, Melissa Howley Pump. And then also receiving purples is Cadence Jansen.
4: They're okay if they stay.
0: No, I want them to go out because they got to be fair to the others, too. Because, yeah, that's the only reason.
3: Nielsen. Now we are going to bring back in all of our overall senior showmen to go for our champion in reserve. We're going to do second call then for our junior showmanship, and that class will be split into two.

0: step away from the arena, we're joined by another contestant. Young man, what's your name and where are you from?
1: My name is Patton Stelling. I'm from 8 miles northwest of town here.
0: So right down the street. Would you say you're from Bloomfield then?
1: Yeah, from Bloomfield.
0: You're Bloomfield B. All right. So it looks like we have some poultry here, a chicken. Tell us about the chicken.
1: Her name is Coffee Bean. We somehow found her from... She rode in, I think, on a feed wagon from another farm.
0: She just hitched a ride on a wagon, and now she's here at the fair.
1: She's here at the fair now.
0: How did she perform? I see you have some ribbons.
1: She got a blue.
0: A blue. And what goes into that? What was she entered into? It looks like she has a very nice demeanor, calm.
1: Calm. Oh, I forgot what class she's in.
0: Regardless of class, what all goes into the grading system, would you say? What are the judges kind of looking for?
1: How good the feathers are.
0: Oh.
1: Plumage.
0: Pretty good plumage for kind of a castaway there then, huh?
1: Overall body.
0: Okay, very good. You got anything else coming up as far as showing, or are you all done and just ready to enjoy the fair?
1: I'm just ready to enjoy the rest of the fair.
0: Well, very good. I don't want to keep you waiting here, and we got a line behind you, so congratulations. Thank you for your time. All right, let's bring in our next contestant here. Some more poultry. All right. What's your name? Where are you from?
2: My name is Sawyer, and I'm from Crofton.
0: Sawyer from Crofton, a future warrior? Crofton Warriors, right?
2: Yeah.
0: Okay, yeah. All right, so what do we have here?
2: Her name is Maisley, and she's mostly a silver lace Wunnedot, but then she's a mix with something else too.
0: Oh wow, so a mix. Now, did she get put into like a special category,
2: You put her in commercial.
0: Commercial, and how did she fare here at the fair?
2: What?
0: How'd she do?
2: For her, I got a purple.
0: A purple, very impressive. So you had some other animals, some other chickens here at the fair as well?
2: Yeah, I had two other ones.
0: And how did they do?
2: One of them I got a purple and one of them I got a blue.
0: Very good. So you've been keeping yourself pretty busy. Beyond just the animals and the showing, and that's a lot of fun, what else do you like to do here at the fair?
2: Ride the rides.
0: Ride the rides. Me too. What's your favorite ride?
2: Zero gravity.
0: Zero gravity. We've had a couple of zero gravities. I'm going to have to go check that one out. Well, thank you for your time, and congratulations on collecting all these ribbons.
2: Thank you.
0: You betcha. All right, we got one more we're going to bring in here. All right. Young man, what's your name and where are you from?
3: Knox, and from Verdigris.
0: Knox from Verdigris out of Knox County. Who do we have here with us? Who do you got?
3: Freckles. Her name is...
0: Freckles, that's an appropriate name here. Very beautiful plumage, feathers. What was Freckles entered in? Just like a showcase for the fair?
3: Yeah.
0: Yeah?
3: I showed her, yeah.
0: And did she do pretty good, you think, or what do you think?
3: I think she did good.
0: It sounds like she did pretty good. She's got a really nice demeanor, letting you pet her and stuff. Is she your pet as well? Or just kind of a livestock that you like to take care of because that's what you do out on the farm.
3: I like to take care of her and I feed her.
0: All right.
3: Food and,
0: every day you're feeding her chicken food? Yeah?
3: Yeah.
0: Oh, she's getting a little rowdy here. Well, thank you. And you got some more stuff you want to do here at the fair? You're just going to go enjoy yourself now?
3: Enjoy, I guess.
0: Enjoy. Yeah, it's time to relax. So... Well, thank you for your time, and I'm real happy that Freckles did so well here.
3: Yeah.
0: All right. Well, we got a couple more guys here. We're going to kind of shift up the gears. We're not going to bring any more animals in here. We got Keith, and Keith, your son. What do you guys represent? What are you guys representing here?
4: We're part of the 4-H Shooting Sports Program.
0: Okay, and you were a contestant not too long ago.
5: Yes. So I got to shoot on the national team. I shot for the state team. I did a lot of the shooting, and now I retired out of 4-H, and now I help coach.
0: Now you're a coach, so you're part of it. Now, Keith, did you kind of kickstart this program? Did you start, or was it already in place?
4: We had some great leaders 15, 20 years ago that got our program started today. We have shotgun, pistol, rifle, air rifle, BB gun, and archery.
0: What has that been like for you, seeing it kind of grow? And we're talking off camera there, it's really growing across the state, 4-H, shooting, trap, and high school.
4: Yeah, we've got about 80 to 90 kids total across all the disciplines that participate in 4-H shooting sports. And with that, we take a handful to national and state competitions each year. Get to watch it be generational. The younger siblings can't wait until they have hunter safety and be able to be part of the program.
0: That's so cool. And what has it been like for you, kind of a full circle moment where you started out as, you know, one of the students, one of the shooters, and now you've moved into a coaching role?
5: Yeah, so a lot of the kids shooting with us now are kids that I shot with my entire time, and now I kind of get to help coach them and get them to build up their skills a little bit from where they are. It's a really great, fulfilling experience to go back and help some of those people that I got to shoot with and were a part of my journey and take them to that next step.
0: Speaking of the journey, what was kind of your favorite part of that? For me, I'd like to travel, see what other guys are up to, you know, and it kind of gives you a goal, like, okay, I see what they're doing out there in Broken Bow or whatever. That's what we got to do here.
5: So my absolute best experience was the national shoot. They host that in Grand Island every year, so we as Nebraska get to host that. And I got to shoot with some kids from Kentucky, Louisiana, I mean, all around the country. And we just had a great time kind of talking about what we do different, what they do in school. But it's a great experience. You get to meet a lot of great people throughout it.

0: No doubt. Now, Keith, what does it mean to you personally, kind of seeing the growth of not only a sport, but then, you know, your son going from contestant to a mentor, now a coach?
1: Yep. One of the really great things about the shooting sports program is that it's something that's not, it's for the kids that aren't just the farm kids, if you will.
0: Yeah.
1: So many kids, so many families think 4-H involves the animals.
0: Yeah.
1: And shooting sports has a lot of participants in it that live in town and things like that. So it really opens up 4-H to a lot of other kids that think that 4-H just isn't something that's for them. And once you get a kid in 4-H, you get to teach them about STEM, you get to teach them about leadership, you get all of those benefits of having those kids in 4-H.
0: So many benefits for 4-H, and I'd guess you're probably in more than just shooting sports within the 4-H program.
2: Right, so I grew up showing animals every year, doing the cooking contest, building projects, got to do kind of full scale with everything, and then kind of my later years, I focused in on the shooting sports. That's what I got really good on, so I focused in on that. But full circle, just bringing people that maybe, I mean, we take kids that are just coming out of hunter safety. My grandpa teaches them. So full circle, they come straight from hunter safety. They come to us. We teach them the safe handling of guns and how to work around that, and then that you can have fun in a safe manner shooting these firearms.
0: No doubt. And Keith, we were talking to some other folks. This has kind of been a banner year. We've seen more foot traffic, more events. What has that been like, being from the Bloomfield area, hosting an event like this year in and year out, and seeing the growth of the fair and the 4-H program itself?
1: The county fair is such an important part of the rural experience. People have somewhat lost that person-to-person interaction with social media and things like that. You don't necessarily get to see your neighbors as much as maybe you made a point to do in the past. I think the reflection of this increase in crowd size is part of that. People want to get out. They want to do things. They want to be around their neighbors. Obviously, the kids get to have a tremendous amount of fun at fair. It's a lot for them, but somebody like my wife, I think she spends 5 days here just visiting with neighbors and people from across the county.
0: Now, things are starting to kind of wind down. You guys got the shooting sports are kind of one of the first things. Are you still looking forward to something here as we start to wind things down with the fair?
2: Yeah, so coming into September, we have our state shoot.
0: Okay.
2: So some of our kids that shoot with us all year, we'll have a couple practices with them, and then we get to shoot some skeet with them, which we don't do during the regular season. And then we take them all down to Grand Island where they get a chance to earn their spot for the national team.
0: Very cool. Did we miss anything there, Keith, or did we kind of touch all the bases? We were talking about all those different things, and I was thinking of one of the taglines with 4-H. There is something for everybody within 4-H.
1: I was just going to say, you know, we get to stand up here and represent our shooting sports program, and we talked about it a little bit, but before fair, we've got the cooking contest. We've got the speech contest. We've got the fashion review. There's so many different aspects of 4-H that happen before the fair that the crowd doesn't get to see, but is a big, big part of what we do.
0: I always love going by all the different art departments and seeing the sewing, the paintings, all the creative work like that is just amazing. All right, we're going to get back into the action in the arena here at the Beef Show from the Knox County Fair. Thank you, fellas, for joining us.
1: Thank you for having us.
0: You bet.
3: What do we have here?
4: She's a purebred.
3: She is an Angus, okay. She looks like she's an Angus, so, okay. Okay, how did you put that brand on?
4: Well, we run them through the shoot every fall.
3: Okay.
4: We put our brand on all of our heifers every month.
3: Okay.
4: So, yep.
3: So is that a hot iron? Or?
4: It's a freeze breast.
3: It's a freeze breast, so. Right. That's what I was looking for.
4: Yes.
3: I figured you know it, so
4: yes.
3: That's why I asked the question, you know. Well, it looks like somebody did a good job on it. Must be experienced at this, huh?
4: Yes.
3: Well, I figured that. So is it bred?
4: Yes.
3: Is it?
4: She's
3: good.
4: AI to our top-selling stem rifle.
3: Okay.
4: So, yeah.
3: To your top-selling bull?
4: Yep.
3: So you must have used the same bull as the one in back
4: yes.
3: behind me.
4: Yep.
3: Kind of figured that when your answer was the same. Okay, sounds good. Yeah. That wasn't the one that kicked. I was told about one that kicked, and I thought, oh, better not. Oh, okay. All right, what do we have here?
4: Crossbred breeding.
3: Crossbred, okay, okay. Well, looked like it could have been an Angus, but that's okay. It makes no difference to me. She's bred, right?
4: Yep.
3: So what did you breed her to?
4: I think it's a Here I Am bull. That's like a Here I Am.
3: Okay. I actually heard of him. So, okay. Okay, so are you going to, Okay, so you AI'd her then. Okay,
4: yeah.
3: Okay. Because some, not many anymore with these. Is this then your show string or your cattle from

0: So my dad breeds them, and then after the fair, we own them after the fair.
1: Oh, okay, all right.
0: For then, like, our FFA projects for, like, school.
1: For school, yeah. Well, that's good. Well, good. Glad she's bred. Commercial.
2: So she's actually 5'8" semi-tall, but she's
1: 5'8"
2: not registered. So
1: registered.
2: Yeah,
1: okay.
2: So she'd be.
1: Okay, so you'd be a commercial. Yeah.
2: Yeah.
1: Well, high percentage though. In this
2: case.
1: Yeah. So is she bred?
2: Yeah, she should. Yeah.
1: Good. So will you calve her out, or?
2: Yeah.
1: You
2: we'll
1: do. You do yourself, huh? Well, that's good. I like hearing them bred.
2: Yeah.
1: What's she eating now? What's she eating? Yeah. What's she eating?
3: Swallow feed. It's like a protein mix from ant, like greater feed and cream. It's a mix of like some, I don't want to say barley, but it's like some oat looking thing.
1: Okay.
3: And then it's corn, and it's some, and then it's like a pellet that's for straight for protein. And it's supposed to be a pellet.
1: Okay. And you always hope, right?
3: Yeah.
1: Over time. Oh, here we go. Gosh. Do I see you in every class? Oh my gosh. Almost, right?
0: Almost.
1: It's all right. At least you got a big smile on your face all the time. All right. What do we have here? Purebred?
0: Crossbred. Commercial breeding cattle.
1: Commercial. Okay, that's fine. I didn't look close enough.
0: Okay.
1: I try to guess, but I'm not always right. So, okay, so she's bred.
0: Yes.
1: So what'd you breed her to?
0: We bred her to an easy calving, low birth weight Angus bull.
1: Okay, all right. So. Okay. Good plan.
0: Yeah.
1: That's. I kind of expected you to say that. Okay.
4: This class, and as we get into the finals of this group, is that I can't pick a battle now, that's for sure, and that's a good thing that we have so many good showmen out here, and they're just all just doing a phenomenal job. And sure, maybe some of these didn't set up quite as quick, maybe that they like, maybe some of them got a little more aggressive than we like, but overall, just a super, super job by all these. Let's give them a round of applause. But the tough thing is that I've got to pick a top three out of this, and but that's still a good thing because again, it can't go too far wrong on all of them. I think just an awfully, awfully good group in this division. I think as we look at these, you can go ahead and you can say, well, this individual did a great job setting up. This individual had great eye contact. This individual really performed exceptionally well, the way they come in the ring, the way they led around. So I think all these have done an awfully good job. I really like them. I think as we go through these, and of course, I've

seen some of these before, so I've seen them before, and so they come out again and again. You know, they're still doing a really good job out here. My congratulations to these. I think, though, today that as we look at these, and the one that kind of hit me the hardest from beginning to end is one that I just really like their demeanor, the way they show, the way they use their show stick, the way they get those legs into position, and how quick they are, and how quickly they get them set up. And then from there, I think that we kind of follow that trend all the way through with these individuals. Really wasn't a bad time on these top three as far as getting them set up. We'll go out, we'll congratulate your champion, then your reserve, and then your third place on this group. Let's give them one more round of applause, because I think it's an awfully good group.

0: congratulations. You're going to be champion today.
1: The champion senior showman is Matt Carlson. And again, that banner is sponsored by Johnson Electric of Bloomfield.

0: congratulations. You'll be reserved.
1: A reserve champion goes to Ellie Fox Hogan. And that banner is sponsored by the Rando Red Angus of Vertigree.
0: Congratulations. You'll be third. Good job. I'm going to throw you into fourth because I think you were right up there at the top all the way through, buddy.
1: Top participants,
0: good job.
1: For your champion
0: good job, you too.
1: And possibly top third, you are eligible to compete in the round robin at the end of today's show.
0: Good job. You're doing a really nice job. You were right up there, too.
1: There will be two classes of them, and then we will have one.
0: Good job. Kind of acted up a little bit on you, but that's okay. Hey. This was a little bit tough today, but you did a good job. Good job. Woo! They were good. Is that the way you'd have placed them? No. Because there'd be a lot of placings on that one.
2: That was pretty hot.
0: I'm the same way, but you have to, and it was just little things that I picked them on.

stand a little closer to it. Just stay a little closer. There you go. There you go. Make sure those legs are set up. Whenever it moves it like that, get it in position, okay?

okay, move them forward. Let's go forward with them. Let's go forward. Just lead yours around and go that straight down, okay? And just stop over here then,

0: first group, we're going to have, three purples here, and it's in this first three here. They really aren't placed. We just pulled them in line for a purple ribbon group, and those are the ones that will come back. And then on the far side will be a blue. I think just it still does a nice job. He's really professional about the way he shows. It really works really hard at trying to get the calf set up. Probably doesn't get it set up quite as quick as the others, but still does an awfully good job over there. Again, let's give these a round of applause. We'll bring these three back for your finals in this division.
1: Yes, we want those three back, yeah. Because I will place three again, so. Try to get those legs set up just a little bit quicker, okay? When you do it. Have somebody help you with your show stick and your halter and the way you handle it and stuff, because you get kind of awkward with it at times, but okay? But a good job, though. Great job.
2: Next coming into the ring, we'll have our second class of juniors. And then we'll go ahead and select our champion in reserve and move on to our novice showman. So if our novice showman could be making their way to the ring, please.

forward. Go that way. Just go straight ahead. Okay, bring yours around and walk straight down that way and around. Right towards her.

0: Here's over here. Yes, you got it, don't you?
1: Yeah.
0: There you go. Perfect. Perfect. Get your legs set up a little bit better also. When you hold your halter, you might hold it a little closer to it. There you go. Yeah, get it organized so that it isn't awkward for you, okay? And

0: As we take a quick step away from the arena, we're joined by another contestant and the companion here. What's your name? Where are you from?
1: Josie Bookman, Creighton, Nebraska.
0: Okay, and we, what's the name of your goat here? And tell us a little bit about her.
1: Her name's Black Diamond, and she's 10 weeks old. 10 months old, I mean.
0: She's 10 months old, and what all was she enrolled in, or what did she compete in here at the Knox County Fair?
1: Dairy goat competition.
0: Dairy goat competition. How did she do? We gotta know.
1: She got a blue.
0: A blue? So that's pretty good. And you said she's only 10 months old.
1: Yeah.
0: So what all goes into when we're doing something like a goat like this? What goes into that, like time preparation? What do the like the judges kind of look for?
1: How good she looks, if she's trimmed up, and how good she leads.
0: Well, she looks pretty trim, pretty fit. Now, she's making a lot of noise, so she's a lively one. What do you think? She wants to get back with her friends? She wants to get back to the shade? What do you think she's trying to tell us?
1: She wants to get back with her friends.
0: Well, we better not keep her waiting too long then. Thank you so much for your time, and congratulations on the blue ribbon.
1: Thank you.
0: All right, let's get back into the arena here at the Knox County Fair.
2: They'll come back for your finals in the next class. And I think as we look at these here and we look at the top end here, I think just really good showmen. I think, and as I commented to them, they do a really good job. I like their presence, the way they come into the ring. I like how they try to get these calves set up. Some of these didn't work quite as well. Some of them didn't get stuck quite as quickly or stay in position the way we like them to. But still an awfully good group of showmen here, four purples and one blue. Nice job. Let's give them a round of applause.
3: You two, come back, okay?
4: Receiving blue in this class goes to Heston Anderson.
3: Good job.
4: And receiving purples are Berkeley Carlson, Layla Foxhoven, Reed Nielsen, and Callie Stewart. Next entering the ring, we will have our overalls be coming back in for our junior champion and reserve champion showman.
3: Just the top two, yeah.
4: Right. And then we will have our novice be coming to the ring.
3: I don't really,
4: so
3: I don't
4: novice,
3: really need a third.
4: If you're not,
3: I just had too many problems with
4: her
3: calf, so otherwise.
4: And then we will start with our fall feeder calves.
3: Okay.
4: There is just two classes of those.

right over there. Just stay behind it. That's good. That's good. We're just going to leave them on the outside here. Right there. That's good. If you want to just go ahead and lead her. Yeah, that's good. You just stay there. You're fine. Okay. Lead it around one time and then stop right over here. Okay? We're going to go around one time. You'll stop back over here.

0: that the name?
1: Yeah.
0: It looks like it. Sometimes I never know if it's the bull's name or the calf's name or whatever, you know, but Faye makes sense. When was this one born?
1: September.
0: September? Okay.
1: Fall. August.
0: Well, fall calf. Okay. August, September. That makes sense. Look like it's done well for you. What are you feeding it?
1: She gets Umberger as her main grain.
2: I'm going to take a quick step away from the beef show. We got another contestant here, part of the 4-H Youngsters. Young man, what's your name and what town are you from? We're not sure. We're going to think about that. But you did bring some animals to show here today. What did you show? What did you bring for the competition?
3: A chicken.
2: A chicken? How did the chicken do?
3: Good.
2: What is the chicken's name? That's the most important thing.
3: Dreamer.
2: Dreamer. Now, I see you got a pretty fancy ribbon here. Let's get that in there on the chat. Tell us about that ribbon. How did you win that ribbon? Was it like a participation? Did you win it on the chicken or was it for something else?
3: It was for the chicken.
2: Tell us about that. How was the chicken able to win that ribbon?
3: I think that...
2: Just it was one of the best chickens, so it was going to win a ribbon, right? Yeah, that's right. I'm pretty sure that's right. So we're at the fair. Did you have any favorite rides? Have you gotten on any rides yet?
3: Yeah, I have a favorite ride. It's the kite ride over there.
2: The kite ride? That's the first one. What's so fun about the kite ride?
3: Because it spins and goes around.
2: I love that. It spins and goes around. Do you have like a second place ride or is that just, that's the number one?
3: That's the only ride.
2: That's the only ride, folks. We're going to get back into the beef show here on News Channel Nebraska. Thanks for taking a minute and sharing that with us.
3: Yeah, right when the ride, straight to that.
2: As soon as the rides go on, we're going to go straight to that. Thank you so much.
0: And what I'm guessing today,
4: yeah.
0: On weight, but I believe anything you tell me on what's right. So, okay. You think it has enough condition to grade?
4: Yeah, I think so.
0: So, it looks like he's got some on him, doesn't it? Yeah, good. What's this one weigh?
4: She's a breeding heifer.
0: Oh, breeding heifer. I'm sorry. What's her age?
4: She is 1.5.
0: What?
4: 1.5.
0: Okay, 1.5. Okay, that makes sense. All right. She bred? Is she? Good. What'd you breed her to?
4: Angus bull.
0: An Angus bull? Low birth weight bull, right?
4: Yep.
0: I figured you'd say that. I figured you'd agree to that.

do you think? Done an awfully good job, haven't they? Let's give them a round of applause. These individuals, like so many of them in this showmanship, just very knowledgeable about their project. And you know, when you talk to them about what they've been bred to, or you know, how they've been bred, or how they got bred, if they were AI'd or if they're natural, I think just a really, really good group. They know what their weights are. They know if they're going to grade or not, or they think they're going to grade or not. Of course, we don't know for sure, but I always like to hear their opinion on it. But just an awfully good

0: today, I think, as we look at them, ones that really have a good presence in the ring, and the way they get their calves set up, really good presence in the way they handle their calves, and overall, really good job about the demeanor of the calves and the way they work together with their project. I really like all of these here. I think it's close between them. I think the ones the other day that will fall into my top three, maybe a little more experienced, maybe do a little better job of getting them in position and getting them set up a little quicker. As far as presentation, the animals, they're all good. Sure, some have hair, some don't, but that's okay. You know, they did a really good job with what they have on them. So again, my congratulations will go select your champion reserve at third place. Congratulations, you'll be champion.
1: Thank you.
0: Congratulations, you'll be reserve.
1: That banner is sponsored by Mason Grove Land and Cattle, Dean Wilkin family of Bloomfield, and reserve champion goes to Bailey Malotti.
0: Good job, you too, buddy.
1: That banner is sponsored by the Land of Red Angus.
0: Nice job.
1: Those two, along with Berkeley Carlson, you guys will both be eligible to compete in the round robin at the end of today's show.
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4: I'm Pete Ricketts, and I approve this message.
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7: Well, hello there and good morning. It's Monday, August 31st, and you're watching News Channel Nebraska. My name's Eric McKay. Thank you so much for joining us. Hope you had a great weekend. Coming up for you this hour, firefighters spent yesterday tackling a brush fire in northeast Nebraska. We've got details from the scene on the way. And the Colorado River crisis getting worse. It's threatening communities, farms, cities all over the West. Details there and much more coming up. But first, we've got a little bit of rain to start off the week. Let's get the details now in your AccuWeather forecast.
8: Today in Norfolk, mostly sunny skies dominate this afternoon with temperatures peaking near 91 degrees. Clouds increase tonight as readings ease through the 70s, reaching 73 degrees by early morning. Looking at Kearney, sunny skies dominate this afternoon with temperatures climbing to 89 degrees and light southwest winds. Tonight turns mostly cloudy with temperatures falling through the 70s to 72 degrees by early morning and only a slight rain chance. Moving west to Scotts Bluff. Saturday brings sunny skies and a high near 88 degrees with strong west winds around 20 miles per hour. Clouds increase this evening while temperatures steadily fall to 63 degrees overnight in the capital city today. Mostly sunny skies and temperatures near 94 degrees highlight the afternoon. Clouds increase tonight, with readings falling gradually to 80 degrees by early morning.
7: We'll have your full forecast coming up later this hour. First, though, let's take a look at our top headlines today. Police in Columbus investigating an early morning shooting outside a local bar. Police say they were sent to Misek's bar just after 1 a.m. Saturday. Investigators say a fight broke out as people were leaving. Authorities say someone grabbed a handgun from their vehicle, pointed it threateningly, and fired a shot into the air, sending the crowd running. Authorities say the suspect sped away in a black pickup. Authorities were able to track the truck down nearby and arrest the driver. They also say they recovered the gun inside. A shooting investigation underway in Omaha after a gunfight sent hundreds fleeing. Police in Omaha say they heard a barrage of gunfire near 12th and Howard early yesterday. Crowd and traffic scattered in all directions as police rushed in to find a 23-year-old man who'd suffered a gunshot wound to his leg. First responders rushed him to the hospital. He's expected to survive. Police say they've arrested multiple people at the scene. Among the charges, felony firearm counts, a driver who led officers on a chase, and a teenager who authorities say assaulted an officer. Police say they also arrested several people for tearing down crime scene tape and impounded two cars with guns sitting in plain view. Firefighters spent nearly an hour tackling an afternoon brush fire just northeast of Norfolk. Norfolk Fire Division Captain Scott Bonsall says crews were sent to the area just east of the railroad tracks near Helena Agra Enterprises. He says three units contained the blaze in about an hour, stopping the flames before they were able to reach a nearby tree line. Bonsall credited recent rainfall for keeping the surrounding brush damp, which he said helped crews quickly gain control. A Lincoln nonprofit picking up the pieces after thieves stole their air conditioning units over the weekend. Volunteers at Domestipup said they walked into an 80-degree building on Saturday. Staff say they believe thieves targeted the older units Friday to scrap the copper inside. Despite the heat, the organization said the community has already stepped in to help them cool off.
9: We've had an outpouring because we are a nonprofit of people helping us because, you know, that's just, we try to help others, and there's not much we can do when they have training in the building or things like this and we don't have air.
7: The nonprofit says it now plans to upgrade security to better protect the property. A semi hauling hay caught fire in western Nebraska on Saturday. Officials say the burning load forced them to shut down all the westbound lanes between Paxton and Roscoe while crews rushed to the scene. Firefighters able to get the flames out while transportation crews cleared the debris to reopen the highway. State troopers thank local fire departments for their fast response in putting out the blaze and restoring traffic. Nebraska voters will decide this November whether or not to restrict public school and college sports teams by biological sex. Secretary of State Bob Evnen confirmed Friday that the conservative group Fairness for Girls collected enough valid signatures to place the measure on the ballot if passed. The constitutional amendment would require student athletes to compete only on teams matching their sex assigned at birth. State election officials plan to hold public informational meetings in each congressional district before Election Day on November 3rd. A worsening Colorado River crisis threatening communities, farms, and cities across the American West. Major reservoirs like Lake Mead and Lake Powell hit record lows this month. It's forced the federal government to mandate massive water cuts for Arizona, Nevada, and California. Desert towns like Cave Creek, Arizona, have already capped growth and revived old wells, but leaders there say they fear the measures won't protect them from deeper cuts. Meanwhile, Nevada is suing the federal government over planned reductions, while farmers are holding off on planting new crops because of the uncertainty. Officials warn even strong winter storms wouldn't erase the decades of historic drought. More news next. You're watching News Channel Nebraska.
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0: The death toll from the Nepal-China disaster now more than 900, according to local authorities. Search and rescue efforts have been hindered by losses of power and impassable roads. A landslide over the weekend, meanwhile, created a new lake on a river close to the disaster zone. That forced the evacuation of rescuers in China. John Lawrence has the latest.
1: Rescuers struggling to reach the more than 900 workers believed to be trapped in tunnels beneath various hydro projects in Nepal. One of the people pulled out describes the dangers he faced.
2: I was hanging on a rung from the ceiling. The water was rising in the tunnel and it was difficult to move my legs. If I had let go from that rung, I would have fallen into the mix of water and concrete.
1: Emergency crews have pumped air and dropped food into a tunnel and are trying to make contact with those possibly still stuck inside.
3: A lot of people here, they doesn't know the reality. When I enter there, like, the reality is deep. We cannot tell, you know, the reality is way different.
1: Thousands of others also remain missing across both Nepal and China. And this weekend, the U.S. announced it will provide more than $3.5 million in humanitarian aid.
4: I can say we now have 85 Americans approximately that are unaccounted for. We've also now seen 9 Americans be safely evacuated. We are currently unaware of any U.S. citizen deaths at this time.
1: Meanwhile, survivors are helping each other cope with the destructive aftermath of the disaster.
5: We were together. There were not friends between Italians, Nepalese. We were just human being, survivor, and we just try out to the nighttime, celebrating life.
1: I'm John Lawrence reporting.
0: A new study suggests the current shingles vaccine may be good for your heart. British researchers looked at data from more than 70,000 people, 60 and older. They were vaccinated with either the older or the current shingles shot. They found that after 7 years, the current vaccine was associated with a 9% decrease in heart-related issues. That includes heart disease, heart failure, and atrial fibrillation. The researchers also found the vaccine associated with a 12% lower risk of strokes in men, but not in women. Now, we should note the study had limitations, including potential invalidated diagnoses, as well as limited data about the people's lifestyle. The study also showed there was an association between the two, but not necessarily causation. A local music festival that started with a group of high school friends now packs one of Lincoln's biggest venues. Checkerfest brought 15 bands and hundreds of music fans to the Royal Grove over the weekend. Organizers created the festival in 2019 to give young local musicians a stage of their own. What started as a small backyard show with a single coffee cart has exploded into a multi-genre event featuring everything from punk and indie to folk and heavy metal.
6: Me and some of my friends just had an idea that we want to make a place for our friends and people that we knew to play their music in front of an audience.
7: And we were just kind of like, screw it, let's just do it ourselves, you know.
0: This year, organizers say they secured two stages and teamed up with Code Beer to craft a custom brew specifically for the festival. The team says Checkerfest keeps growing every year, and they plan to bring it back even bigger next summer. We might see some showers and thunderstorms here and there today. Details on the way in your AccuWeather forecast. 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
6: Sunday stays sunny and hot at 92 degrees with 68 overnight and light southwest winds. Monday remains mostly dry, reaching 88 degrees. A 67-degree low arrives under light northeast breezes. Tuesday brings sunny skies and a high of 91 degrees, followed by a 68-degree low. Wednesday is the hottest day with sunshine and 94 degrees. Overnight dips only to 70. Moving north to Norfolk. Sunday stays hot and mostly dry, reaching 92 degrees with overnight low of 71. Monday stays warm and dry, reaching 89 degrees, while overnight temperatures fall to 68. Tuesday brings sunny, hot weather, with temperatures near 90 degrees and lows around 68. Wednesday turns unsettled, with a 35% rain chance and high near 91 degrees. Thursday remains warm at 91 degrees, with 28% shower chance and lows near 69. Looking at Lincoln. Sunday stays hot and mostly dry, reaching 95 degrees with an overnight low of 76. Monday remains hot at 95 degrees with slight shower chances and overnight temperatures near 74. Tuesday reaches a scorching 98 degrees under sunny skies with an overnight low near 77. Wednesday remains hot near 98 degrees with sunny skies and a warm overnight low around 77.
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0: Nebraska. Let's take a look at some other stories from around the state today. Well, extreme sports fans getting their day at the Nebraska State Fair. 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
1: The Nebraska State Fair continues. One show you won't want to miss is the BMX show.
2: The machine dropping in. Pick up me.
1: The show sees large crowds watch the stunt riders perform a variety of tricks. The organization putting on the show is Nowhere BMX and was started by Carl Hinckley. And he says he wants the organization to be a positive influence for kids in the riding community.
3: I had a few kids I was personally working with at the time that I said, hey, I used to do professional bicycle stunt shows, and if you guys, you know, finish high school, stay out of trouble, and keep going on the bike, then I'll start a team.
2: Beautiful tailwind.
1: 15 years later, that team is still going strong. And for the stunt riders themselves, being a part of the Nebraska State Fair has been an honor. For one Nebraska-born rider, performing at the Nebraska State Fair means a homecoming for him.
4: Each year just doesn't feel real. I mean, we get to come perform in front of not only schools, but all the fans that live all over Nebraska.
1: And for writer Blake Phillips, performing at the state fair is something he looks forward to every year.
5: The Nebraska State Fair is our Christmas. Like, we look forward to this all year. You know, we get to spend the whole week riding, having fun, meeting a bunch of crazy, cool people.
1: The riders are not just performing for the crowd, but for fallen friend and former teammate Jeremiah Drosher, who died in an accident in 2024.
5: Jeremiah was my hero. All the tricks you see that I do are tricks out of his catalog. When I first started coming around, and I was on a big mountain bike, not on something this slick, and you know, he was cool to me, and I just remember seeing him ride, and all the tricks he did were the tricks I wanted to learn.
4: When I met Jeremiah, I was also super young, so to have a older role model and, you know, somebody that I try to be now, it was definitely the biggest positive impact I could have had as a kid.
1: And going forward, Hinckley says he hopes for a good show and to see more kids influenced to become riders for their team.
6: I know that just having one person believe in you can change your life. So if any one of my team can do that for any kid out there, then I know that we're serving our purpose with this team, and that means the world to us.
1: And the shows are set to happen every day this week. Reporting in Grand Island at the Nebraska State Fair, Andrew Collins, Local 4 News.
0: Well, tomorrow is the start of so-called meteorological fall. Not going to feel like it, though. Details on the way in your AccuWeather forecast. 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
16: During the first 6 hours, mostly sunny skies continue through sunset. Temperatures fall from 91 degrees at 4 p.m. to 81 by 9 p.m., with shower chances and southwest breezes. Over the next 6 hours, cloudy conditions become mostly cloudy overnight. Readings dip from 79 degrees at 10 p.m. to 73 by 3 a.m. Rain stays unlikely. Winds remain light. Monday stays sunny, reaching 89 degrees after a 69-degree start. Stray showers are possible, but dry weather dominates. Tuesday turns hotter and sunny, with a high of 92 degrees and a 70-degree low. Rain chances slight. Wednesday is hottest, reaching 93 degrees under mostly sunny skies. The low is 72, with limited shower chances. Thursday stays hot at 91 degrees, with a 70-degree low under partly sunny skies. Friday ends near 92 degrees with a 70-degree low and partly sunny conditions. Rain chances stay modest overall. Looking at Beatrice. Through evening, mostly sunny skies hold with temperatures sliding from 96 degrees at 4 p.m. to 85 by 9 p.m. Southwest winds ease from 12 to 6 miles per hour. Later tonight, partly cloudy skies become mostly clear near 10 p.m., with readings reaching 81 degrees at midnight and staying near 81 through 3 a.m. Winds reach 10 miles per hour. Monday stays very hot at 96 degrees with a 77-degree low and a 29% chance of showers. Tuesday reaches 98 degrees with sunny skies and a 77-degree low. Rain chances stay at only 1%. Wednesday remains scorching, reaching 98 degrees with a 77-degree low. Rain chances stay near 7% locally today. Thursday stays hot at 97 degrees with a 6-degree low and a 16% chance of passing showers. Friday reaches 96 degrees, cooling to 74 overnight, with a 12% rain chance and light south winds. Moving to the west, in Scotts Bluff. Through the next 6 hours, sunny skies turn partly cloudy. Temperatures fall from 88 degrees to 75 degrees by 8 p.m. West winds near 20 miles per hour ease late. Over 6 hours, mostly cloudy skies linger, with temperatures sliding from 72 degrees at 9 p.m. to 63 degrees by 2 a.m. Winds at 10 miles per hour shift northwest. Monday stays sunny and warm, reaching 89 degrees, with a comfortable low of 61 and minimal southwest breeze. Tuesday turns slightly cooler, with a 49% rain chance and overnight low near 59. Wednesday brings sunny skies and a warmer 91 degrees. While overnight temperatures settle near 59 under southwest winds.
0: A high-stakes legal feud boiling over in Lincoln. Attorney General Mike Hilger suing the city to force three good government charter petitions onto the November ballot. The high court has given the city until today to respond. Officials locally have pushed back, calling the lawsuit a political ploy, insisting there's not enough time. Darsha Dodge from our news partners at 1011 Now has the details.
17: On Wednesday, Nebraska Attorney General Mike Hilgers made it clear the city of Lincoln complies to get good government's three charter petitions on the ballot or he will intervene.
18: Disturbing trend with the city of Lincoln acting contrary to the Nebraska Constitution.
17: Now he's done just that, taking this lawsuit to the state Supreme Court. Council Chair Brody Weber says he wonders if it's all been a ploy for Hilgers to, quote, advance his objectives, slamming the AG for what he calls a conflict of interest and, quote, selective intervention that raises serious concerns.
19: We're not going to let the political games interfere with Lincoln's process. We're going to continue to do the correct thing, which is follow the process and uphold the law.
17: City Attorney Johansi Christie telling

0: Meaning there is a legal process they have to follow, including two readings at the city council and a public hearing.
1: No one is suggesting that they're not going to be put up for a vote of the people, just not at the statewide general election in November, again at the city's general election in May.
0: Petition sponsor Tony Fulton saying today they, quote, encourage city officials to put these amendments on the November 3rd ballot.
2: The Nebraska State Fair, of course, underway. It began Friday with a ceremony that highlighted the Husker State's global reach. Governor Jim Pillen welcomed Israel's Consul General to the Midwest to celebrate shared innovations in agriculture and water management. Peter Rice has more.
3: Day one of the 2026 Nebraska State Fair kicking off this morning with its opening ceremony, where an international partnership took center stage. Israel's Consul General to the Midwest, Elad Strohmeyer, joined Governor Pillen for the opening ceremony during his first ever visit to the state fair. His trip focused largely on the agricultural and economic ties between Nebraska and Israel.
4: What I like about the state fair, that it's about giving respect to our farmers and the ranchers, giving respect to the food that we have on our plate, on our table, because we take it for granted. We don't understand how this food comes about, where it comes from. Here at the state fair, you learn about that, and that's what I learned today in Hastings, and that's what I plan to keep on doing with our relationship in Nebraska.
3: Earlier in the day, Strohmeyer toured U.S. Reserve Protein Group in Hastings, which is one of the few U.S. facilities producing kosher beef for export to Israel. Nebraska accounts for nearly all U.S. beef exports to Israel, and Strohmeyer says seeing that connection firsthand carries special meaning.
4: And when the governor and I were in Israel, we saw the trucks of the Nebraska beef all over Jerusalem and Tel Aviv, and that's heartwarming to see that. They call the brand King David, and we go there in the plant today and they say, you see, this is King David, that goes to Israel. We're very proud of that, and this is an example of the Nebraska-Israel connection.
3: And Governor Pillen says that relationship goes well beyond beef.
5: We're trying to partner and utilize a lot of those things because the highest calling is our people, our land and our water, and we've got to protect every drop of it.
3: Strohmeyer says Israel companies are already beginning to work with Nebraska on potential solutions involving water, climate, and agriculture, with more collaboration expected in the months ahead. He spent the rest of Friday touring the fairgrounds and meeting with Nebraska farmers and community members. Reporting from the Nebraska State Fair in Grand Island, I'm Peter Rice with News Channel Nebraska.
2: Frightening flooding hitting stateside. Dozens evacuated from the Grand Canyon over the weekend. Details next, but first, your AccuWeather forecast.
6: Today in Norfolk, mostly sunny skies dominate this afternoon with temperatures peaking near 91 degrees. Clouds increase tonight as readings ease through the 70s, reaching 73 degrees by early morning. Looking at Kearney. Sunny skies dominate this afternoon with temperatures climbing to 89 degrees and light southwest winds. Tonight turns mostly cloudy with temperatures falling through the 70s to 72 degrees by early morning and only a slight rain chance. Moving west to Scotts Bluff. Saturday brings sunny skies and a high near 88 degrees with strong west winds around 20 miles per hour. Clouds increase this evening while temperatures steadily fall to 63 degrees overnight in the capital city today. Mostly sunny skies and temperatures near 94 degrees highlight the afternoon. Clouds increase tonight, with readings falling gradually to 80 degrees by early morning.
2: Sudden and massive flash flooding hit parts of Grand Canyon National Park over the weekend. A series of storms swept through the area. The high water proved deadly. Authorities had to evacuate dozens who were trapped by the flooding. Reed Binion has more.
7: Officials say at least one person has died and about 15 people may be missing after flash floods tore through parts of Grand Canyon National Park Saturday.
8: It was a very intense experience for some people escaping the floodwaters.
7: The rushing water destroyed footbridges, eliminating hiker access across a creek and trapping numerous people.
8: One of the couples that I talked to, they could see that the bridges that they had crossed just like 15 minutes earlier had been washed away.
7: Authorities brought in helicopters to take people to safety. The park said as of Sunday afternoon, at least 62 people had been evacuated. And tragically, a 46-year-old man's body was recovered. According to the National Park Service, the flooding caused significant damage, knocking out a water pipeline that services

0: tourists and supports fire suppression. When the downpour started, one woman abandoned her hike, turned back to her campsite, and began recording video as she hunkered down in her tent, using her foot to keep it from blowing away as water poured in. Officials planned additional evacuations for Sunday. Crews conducted helicopter searches, but no missing individuals were found.
1: This is one of the most difficult terrains in the United States, really, to conduct search and rescue operations.
0: I'm Reed Binion reporting.
2: 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Olivia Reed from our news partners at WOWT has more on how veterans are getting the health care they need.
3: Hundreds of Nebraska veterans and their families gathering at the National Guard office in UTAN. 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
4: It's filling a void.
3: Laverne Savage drove 7 hours from Chadron to get work done on his front teeth, which were knocked out in a fall years ago. According to the Nebraska VA, only 15% of our state's veterans have dental coverage from the U.S. VA. Laverne is part of the majority that don't.
4: I don't understand why the military or the VA provides all these services for veterans, but yet our mouth is probably the biggest thing in our health.
3: The annual Veterans Mission of Mercy dental event started when Nebraska VA leaders recognized that gap in dental care. Since 2023, VetMom has provided same-day exams, dentures, root canals, and more, helping more than 1,200 veterans and providing upwards of $1.5 million worth of dental work.
5: Dentistry is just a crucial health care, and we really appreciate our veterans and all they have done for us. And so we figured the least we could do is take care of their dental needs.
3: The event is funded by donations, with services provided by volunteers from local dental schools and foundations.
5: We just want to show our appreciation and take care of them like they took care of us.
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4: This is great, you know, a great service. Not enough people, I don't think, know about it. And so if we can experience it and help tell other people about it, then maybe they can take advantage of it too.
3: Reporting from UTAN, I'm Olivia Reed, First Alert 6.
2: Pets acting out could be secretly crying for help. Veterinarians warn that subtle changes in your pet's behavior could actually be hidden signs of severe pain. Pam Wheezy has more on the actions you should look out for.
6: Here at NHS, we get a lot of pets in with different medical conditions, and they express pain in many different ways. If your pet begins acting unusually, don't think that he's depressed or sad or it's a behavioral issue. You may want to start with a veterinary exam. This is Kaya, a sweet 7-year-old husky mix who's lived with a 5-year-old and a cat very successfully. Kaya came in with classic signs of internal issues. Her previous owners told us for months when she urinated, it was cloudy and sometimes bloody. X-rays revealed several bladder stones, one the size of an egg. Still, she was a sweetheart and pottied outside. While she likely has a high pain tolerance, some signals can be a red flag. Behavioral signs are key. Dogs with abdominal pain might keep nosing or licking bellies or biting the area. Refusing to play and isolating from other pets and family members could signal pain. Changes in toiletry habits, aggression, hiding can all be indicators that something isn't right. Other changes can occur in activity levels. A quiet dog can pace or appear restless. An active dog may suddenly not want to move. Trembling, circling, and excessive panting for no good reasons can indicate pain. And posture and facial expressions can too. If your dog is hunched over, he might have belly pain. If he stares vacantly with dilated pupils and flattened ears, or wide-eyed and frantic, he could be trying to tell you he hurts. Kaya's symptoms were pretty easy to read. Frequently pottying, tiny amounts, and of course, passing blood. Clearly indicative of a problem. But your pet might not give you such obvious clues. So if you notice changes in expressions or activity level or posture, you'll probably want to check with your vet. That way, if it is a medical issue, you can begin treatment as early as possible and hopefully get them on their road to recovery. By the way, Kaya fully recovered and is now on a prescription medical food that will hopefully keep her from doing that again. Plus, she's available for adoption right here at the Nebraska Humane Society. For NHS, I'm Pam Weiss.
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Dozens gathered at the Nebraska State Fair to share in that bench dedication honoring News Channel Nebraska's former chief forecaster, Kent Boughton. Ever since the State Fair moved to Grand Island, Kent had

0: The mindset really came from a personal perspective, knowing every night that I looked forward to seeing him on TV. I lived south of Lincoln, but continued to pay to get the broadcast because it was important for me to watch the news and to see what was going on. And seeing him out here in all the years that he's done fair promotions and crazy fair activities, nobody had more of a heart about the state fair than Kent. I mean, and I think I've got a big one for it, but Kent was certainly one that will truly be missed.
1: The ceremony was held near the Welcome Center, which would have made sense in its own right. It's also where a tree was planted in honor of his first wife, Lori, who passed away in 2017. Koepke says she envisions where the bench will eventually end up.
0: We didn't have time to put concrete in, but my envisionment and what my memories of them too were was sitting at sunset after he finished his 6 o'clock news and watching the sunset. So I envision it going just slightly over here underneath the tree so that when the tree grows big and tall, then they can enjoy a beautiful sunset together.
1: Now, the bench does need a concrete base before it can be eventually placed in its permanent home. Kent's sister came in from Omaha, made a few remarks, as did Colleen Williams and Koepke. We might see some showers and thunderstorms here and there today. Details on the way in your AccuWeather forecast. 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
3: Looking at Scott's Bluff. Sunday stays sunny and hot, reaching 89 degrees after a comfortable low of 58. Monday remains dry and bright, reaching 89 degrees with a comfortable low near 61. Tuesday turns cooler at 87 degrees, bringing 49% shower chances and 59 overnight. Wednesday returns to sunshine, reaching 91 degrees, while overnight temperatures settle near 59 degrees. Moving to Beatrice. Sunday brings sunshine, reaching 97 degrees with a southwest breeze at 13 miles per hour. Monday stays hot at 96 degrees with a slight chance of showers under sunny skies. Tuesday is nearly rain-free and hottest, soaring to 98 degrees beneath bright sunshine all day. Wednesday repeats the heat, topping out at 98 degrees, while rain chances remain very low. Looking at Columbus. Sunday stays hot and mostly dry, reaching 92 degrees with an overnight low of 71. Monday brings slightly cooler conditions, a 21% shower chance, and temperatures near 89 degrees. Tuesday turns warmer again, mostly dry, reaching 92 degrees with overnight lows around 70. Wednesday stays mostly dry and sunny, reaching 93 degrees with overnight lows near 72 degrees. Thursday remains warm and mainly dry, reaching 91 degrees with a 23% shower chance.
4: Prove this message.
5: The Democratic Socialist agenda. 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
10: Welcome back to News Channel Nebraska. Let's take another look at our top stories today. Police in Columbus investigating an early morning shooting outside a local bar. Police say they were sent to Misek's bar just after 1 a.m. Saturday. Investigators say a fight broke out as people were leaving. Authorities say someone grabbed a handgun from their vehicle, pointed it threateningly, and fired a shot into the air, sending the crowd running. Authorities say the suspect sped away in a black pickup. Authorities were able to track the truck down nearby and arrest the driver. They also say they recovered the gun inside. A shooting investigation underway in Omaha after a gunfight sent hundreds fleeing. Police in Omaha say they heard a barrage of gunfire near 12th and Howard early yesterday. Crowd and traffic scattered in all directions as police rushed in to find a 23-year-old man who had suffered a gunshot wound to his leg. First responders rushed him to the hospital. He's expected to survive. Police say they've arrested multiple people at the scene. Among the charges, felony firearm counts, a driver who led officers on a chase, and a teenager who authorities say assaulted an officer. Police say they also arrested several people for tearing down crime scene tape and impounded two cars with guns sitting in plain view. Firefighters spent nearly an hour tackling an afternoon brush fire just northeast of Norfolk. Norfolk Fire Division Captain Scott Bonsall says crews were sent to the area just east of the railroad tracks near Helena Agra Enterprises. He says three units contained the blaze in about an hour, stopping the flames before they were able to reach a nearby tree line. Bonsall credited recent rainfall for keeping the surrounding brush damp, which he said helped crews quickly gain control. A Lincoln nonprofit picking up the pieces after thieves stole their air conditioning units over the weekend. Volunteers at Domestipup said they walked into an 80-degree building on Saturday. Staff say they believe thieves targeted the older units Friday to scrap the copper inside. Despite the heat, the organization said the community has already stepped in to help them cool off.
11: We've had an outpouring because we are a nonprofit of people helping us because, you know, that's just, we try to help others, and there's not much we can do when they have training in the building or things like this and we don't have air.
10: The nonprofit says it now plans to up

0: upgrade security to better protect the property. A semi hauling hay caught fire in western Nebraska on Saturday. Officials say the burning load forced them to shut down all the westbound lanes between Paxton and Roscoe while crews rushed to the scene. Firefighters able to get the flames out while transportation crews cleared the debris to reopen the highway. State troopers thank local fire departments for their fast response in putting out the blaze and restoring traffic. Nebraska voters will decide this November whether or not to restrict public school and college sports teams by biological sex. Secretary of State Bob Evnen confirmed Friday that the conservative group Fairness for Girls collected enough valid signatures to place the measure on the ballot if passed. The constitutional amendment would require student athletes to compete only on teams matching their sex assigned at birth. State election officials plan to hold public informational meetings in each congressional district before Election Day on November 3rd. A worsening Colorado River crisis threatening communities, farms, and cities across the American West. Major reservoirs like Lake Mead and Lake Powell hit record lows this month. It's forced the federal government to mandate massive water cuts for Arizona, Nevada, and California. Desert towns like Cave Creek, Arizona, have already capped growth and revived old wells, but leaders there say they fear the measures won't protect them from deeper cuts. Meanwhile, Nevada is suing the federal government over planned reductions, while farmers are holding off on planting new crops because of the uncertainty. Officials warn even strong winter storms wouldn't erase the decades of historic drought. Well, Nebraska volleyball leaving little doubt as to who the top team of the nation is right now. Highlights next in sports. You're watching News Channel Nebraska.
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2: PM, mostly sunny skies east to partly cloudy, with temperatures falling from 92 to 83 degrees and southwest winds near 10 miles per hour. After 10 p.m., partly to mostly cloudy skies continue. Temperatures settle near 80 degrees overnight, with gentle south winds and minimal rain chances. Monday hits 95 degrees with a 22% rain chance and a 74 degree low. Tuesday is mostly sunny, reaching 98 degrees with a 77 degree low. Wednesday stays hot and mostly sunny, reaching 98 degrees with a 77 degree low. Thursday reaches 96 degrees with a 19% shower chance and a 76 degree low. Friday reaches 96 degrees with a 14% rain chance and a 74 degree low. Moving south to Kearney. Sunny skies continue through early evening with temperatures near 89 degrees. Clouds increase later while winds remain light and calm tonight overall. After midnight, mostly cloudy skies and temperatures in the lower 70s prevail. A shower or thunderstorm chance reaches 17% toward dawn. Monday is mostly sunny, reaching 88 degrees with a 67 degree overnight low and limited showers. Tuesday gets hotter, reaching 91 degrees with a 68 degree low and slight shower chances. Wednesday peaks at 94 degrees with a 70 degree low and a 20% storm chance. Thursday reaches 92 degrees with a 69 degree low and limited rain chances again. Friday stays warm, topping out at 92 degrees with a 70 degree low and minimal rain. Moving up to Norfolk. This evening stays mostly sunny, with temperatures falling from 91 degrees to 80 by 9 p.m. Southwest winds remain light. Overnight, skies turn partly to mostly cloudy, while temperatures slide into the lower 70s. Winds stay calm from the southwest. Monday is mostly sunny, reaching 89 degrees with a comfortable overnight low of 68. Tuesday stays mostly sunny, topping out near 90 degrees with mild low of 68. Wednesday brings a 35% shower chance, high 91 degrees and low 70. In Columbus, during the first 6 hours, mostly sunny skies continue through sunset. Temperatures fall from 91 degrees at 4 p.m. to 81 by 9 p.m., with shower chances and southwest breezes. Over the next 6 hours, cloudy conditions become mostly cloudy overnight. Readings dip from 79 degrees at 10 p.m. to 73 by 3 a.m. Rain stays unlikely. Winds remain light. Monday stays

0: sunny, reaching 89 degrees after a 69 degree start. Stray showers are possible, but dry weather dominates. Tuesday turns hotter and sunny, with a high of 92 degrees and a 70 degree low.
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by their number one in the nation, sweeping number two Texas yesterday in Las Vegas. The Big Red stormed back from early deficits in the first two sets before putting away the Longhorns 25-16 in the final frame to close out the Players Era Showcase. Nebraska's defense completely choked out the Texas attack, piling up 10 blocks and holding the Longhorns to a .152 hitting percentage. Andy Jackson led the balanced Husker offense with 9 kills. Bergen Riley fueled massive scoring runs from the service line. Nebraska still unbeaten. They now head to Brookings to take on South Dakota State this Wednesday. Meanwhile, Creighton volleyball picked up its second top 20 win of the young season with a 3-1 victory over 20th-ranked USC up in Sioux Falls, South Dakota. Creighton's win a true team effort. Trinity Shad Saris tied her career high with 13 kills, including the match point. Eloise Brandaway and Abby Hayes each had 10 kills. The Jays now 2-1 on the year. They'll be back home to host the Blue Jay Invitational this weekend, starting Friday against Arizona. To the NFL, where future Hall of Famer Aaron Donald ending his retirement to rejoin Los Angeles, creating a nightmare matchup for opposing offenses. The Rams announced the 35-year-old's decision following several weeks of discussion, preparation, and contemplation for the star defensive lineman. Donald became one of the greatest defensive players of his era during his first 10 years, spent entirely with the Rams in St. Louis and Los Angeles. He won AP NFL Defensive Player of the Year awards while earning 10 Pro Bowl selections, 8 All-Pro selections, and a Super Bowl ring before retiring somewhat abruptly back in 2024. And Scottie Scheffler is the FedEx Cup champion for the second time. His victory yesterday in the Tour Championship also moved him past Tiger Woods on top the PGA Tour career earnings list. Scheffler began the final round 3 shots behind Victor Hovland, but he caught Hovland after just 4 holes, took the lead for the first time on the 13th. The Norwegian couldn't catch the number one player in the world. It was Scheffler's 3rd win this season. He also won the FedEx Cup in 2024. And that's sports for your Monday. Stick around. We've got more news and weather on the way. Thanks for joining us. Have a great day. This is News Channel Nebraska.

0: Well, hello there and good morning. It's Monday, August 31st, and you're watching News Channel Nebraska. My name's Eric McKay. Thank you so much for joining us. Hope you had a great weekend. Coming up for you this hour, firefighters spent yesterday tackling a brush fire in northeast Nebraska. We've got details from the scene on the way. And the Colorado River crisis getting worse. It's threatening communities, farms, cities all over the West. Details there and much more coming up. But first, we've got a little bit of rain to start off the week. Let's get the details now in your AccuWeather forecast.
1: Today in Norfolk, mostly sunny skies dominate this afternoon with temperatures peaking near 91 degrees. Clouds increase tonight as readings ease through the 70s, reaching 73 degrees by early morning. Looking at Kearney, sunny skies dominate this afternoon with temperatures climbing to 89 degrees and light southwest winds. Tonight turns mostly cloudy with temperatures falling through the 70s to 72 degrees by early morning and only a slight rain chance. Moving west to Scotts Bluff. Saturday brings sunny skies and a high near 88 degrees with strong west winds around 20 miles per hour. Clouds increase this evening while temperatures steadily fall to 63 degrees overnight in the capital city today. Mostly sunny skies and temperatures near 94 degrees highlight the afternoon. Clouds increase tonight, with readings falling gradually to 80 degrees by early morning.
0: We'll have your full forecast coming up later this hour. First, though, let's take a look at our top headlines today. Police in Columbus investigating an early morning shooting outside a local bar. Police say they were sent to Misek's bar just after 1 a.m. Saturday. Investigators say a fight broke out as people were leaving. Authorities say someone grabbed a handgun from their vehicle, pointed it threateningly, and fired a shot into the air, sending the crowd running. Authorities say the suspect sped away in a black pickup. Authorities were able to track the truck down nearby and arrest the driver. They also say they recovered the gun inside. A shooting investigation underway in Omaha after a gunfight sent hundreds fleeing. Police in Omaha say they heard a barrage of gunfire near 12th and Howard early yesterday. Crowd and traffic scattered in all directions as police rushed in to find a 23-year-old man who had suffered a gunshot wound to his leg. First responders rushed him to the hospital. He's expected to survive. Police say they've arrested multiple people at the scene. Among the charges, felony firearm counts, a driver who led officers on a chase, and a teenager who authorities say assaulted an officer. Police say they also arrested several people for tearing down crime scene tape and impounded two cars with guns sitting in plain view. Firefighters spent nearly an hour tackling an afternoon brush fire just northeast of Norfolk. Norfolk Fire Division Captain Scott Bonsall says crews were sent to the area just east of the railroad tracks near Helena Agra Enterprises. He says three units contained the blaze in about an hour, stopping the flames before they were able to reach a nearby tree line. Bonsall credited recent rainfall for keeping the surrounding brush damp, which he said helped crews quickly gain control. A Lincoln nonprofit picking up the pieces after thieves stole their air conditioning units over the weekend. Volunteers at Domestipup said they walked into an 80-degree building on Saturday. Staff say they

0: Believe thieves targeted the older units Friday to scrap the copper inside. Despite the heat, the organization said the community has already stepped in to help them cool off.
1: We've had an outpouring because we are a nonprofit of people helping us because, you know, that's just, we try to help others, and there's not much we can do when they have training in the building or things like this and we don't have air.
0: The nonprofit says it now plans to upgrade security to better protect the property. A semi hauling hay caught fire in western Nebraska on Saturday. Officials say the burning load forced them to shut down all the westbound lanes between Paxton and Roscoe while crews rushed to the scene. Firefighters able to get the flames out while transportation crews cleared the debris to reopen the highway. State troopers thank local fire departments for their fast response in putting out the blaze and restoring traffic. Nebraska voters will decide this November whether or not to restrict public school and college sports teams by biological sex. Secretary of State Bob Evnen confirmed Friday that the conservative group Fairness for Girls collected enough valid signatures to place the measure on the ballot if passed. The constitutional amendment would require student athletes to compete only on teams matching their sex assigned at birth. State election officials plan to hold public informational meetings in each congressional district before Election Day on November 3rd. A worsening Colorado River crisis threatening communities, farms, and cities across the American West. Major reservoirs like Lake Mead and Lake Powell hit record lows this month. It's forced the federal government to mandate massive water cuts for Arizona, Nevada, and California. Desert towns like Cave Creek, Arizona, have already capped growth and revived old wells, but leaders there say they fear the measures won't protect them from deeper cuts. Meanwhile, Nevada is suing the federal government over planned reductions, while farmers are holding off on planting new crops because of the uncertainty. Officials warn even strong winter storms wouldn't erase the decades of historic drought. More news next. 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
2: Did you know 3/4 of the U.S. Senate are millionaires? That includes both Nebraska senators, who have gotten much richer while in office. Both Ricketts and Fisher refused to support the banned Congressional Stock Trading Act. Instead, Ricketts introduced his own bill, which Fisher supported. According to Campaign Legal Center, it does not actually ban congressional stock trading and does nothing to prevent members of Congress voting to boost the stocks their families already own. Tell Senator Ricketts and Senator Fisher to stop playing games and support the banned Congressional Stock Trading Act now.
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0: From the Nepal-China disaster, now more than 900, according to local authorities. Search and rescue efforts have been hindered by losses of power and impassable roads. A landslide over the weekend, meanwhile, created a new lake on a river close to the disaster zone. That forced the evacuation of rescuers in China. John Lawrence has the latest.
5: Rescuers struggling to reach the more than 900 workers believed to be trapped in tunnels beneath various hydro projects in Nepal. One of the people pulled out describes the dangers he faced.
6: I was hanging on a rung from the ceiling. The water was rising in the tunnel and it was difficult to move my legs. If I had let go from that rung, I would have fallen.

0: into the mix of water and concrete.
1: Emergency crews have pumped air and dropped food into a tunnel and are trying to make contact with those possibly still stuck inside.
2: A lot of people here, they doesn't know the reality. When I enter there, like, the reality is deep. We cannot tell, you know, the reality is way different.
1: Thousands of others also remain missing across both Nepal and China. And this weekend, the U.S. announced it will provide more than $3.5 million in humanitarian aid.
3: I can say we now have 85 Americans approximately that are unaccounted for. We've also now seen 9 Americans be safely evacuated. We are currently unaware of any U.S. citizen deaths at this time.
1: Meanwhile, survivors are helping each other cope with the destructive aftermath of the disaster.
4: We were together. There were not between Italians, Nepalese. We were just human being, survivor, and we just try out the nighttime, celebrating life.
1: I'm John Lawrence reporting.
5: A new study suggests the current shingles vaccine may be good for your heart. British researchers looked at data from more than 70,000 people, 60 and older. They were vaccinated with either the older or the current shingles shot. They found that after 7 years, the current vaccine was associated with a 9% decrease in heart-related issues. That includes heart disease, heart failure, and atrial fibrillation. The researchers also found the vaccine associated with a 12% lower risk of strokes in men, but not in women. Now, we should note the study had limitations, including potential invalidated diagnoses, as well as limited data about the people's lifestyle. The study also showed there was an association between the two, but not necessarily causation. A local music festival that started with a group of high school friends now packs one of Lincoln's biggest venues. Checkerfest brought 15 bands and hundreds of music fans to the Royal Grove over the weekend. Organizers created the festival in 2019 to give young local musicians a stage of their own. What started as a small backyard show with a single coffee cart has exploded into a multi-genre event featuring everything from punk and indie to folk and heavy metal.
6: Me and some of my friends just had an idea that we want to make a place for our friends and people that we knew to play their music in front of an audience.
7: And we were just kind of like, screw it, let's just do it ourselves, you know.
5: This year, organizers say they secured two stages and teamed up with Code Beer to craft a custom brew specifically for the festival. The team says Checkerfest keeps growing every year, and they plan to bring it back even bigger next summer. We might see some showers and thunderstorms here and there today. Details on the way in your AccuWeather forecast. 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
3: It's sunny and hot at 92 degrees with 68 overnight and light southwest winds. Monday remains mostly dry, reaching 88 degrees. A 67 degree low arrives under light northeast breezes. Tuesday brings sunny skies and a high of 91 degrees, followed by a 68 degree low. Wednesday is the hottest day with sunshine and 94 degrees. Overnight dips only to 70, moving north to Norfolk. Sunday stays hot and mostly dry, reaching 92 degrees with overnight low of 71. Monday stays warm and dry, reaching 89 degrees, while overnight temperatures fall to 68. Tuesday brings sunny, hot weather, with temperatures near 90 degrees and lows around 68. Wednesday turns unsettled, with a 35% rain chance and high near 91 degrees. Thursday remains warm at 91 degrees, with 28% shower chance and lows near 69. Looking at Lincoln. Sunday stays hot and mostly dry, reaching 95 degrees with an overnight low of 76. Monday remains hot at 95 degrees with slight shower chances and overnight temperatures near 74. Tuesday reaches a scorching 98 degrees under sunny skies with an overnight low near 77. Wednesday remains hot near 98 degrees with sunny skies and a warm overnight low around 77.
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0: Welcome back to News Channel Nebraska. Let's take a look at some other stories from around the state today. Well, extreme sports fans getting their day at the Nebraska State Fair. Andrew Collins from our news partners at KSNB has more.
1: The Nebraska State Fair continues. One show you won't want to miss is the BMX show.
2: The machine dropping in. Jacob B.
1: The show sees large crowds watch the stunt riders perform a variety of tricks. The organization putting on the show is Nowhere BMX and was started by Carl Hinckley. And he says he wants the organization to be a positive influence for kids in the riding community.
3: I had a few kids I was personally working with at the time that I said, hey, I used to do professional bicycle stunt shows, and if you guys, you know, finish high school, stay out of trouble, and keep going on the bike, then I'll start a team.
2: Beautiful tailwind.
1: 15 years later, that team is still going strong. And for the stunt riders themselves, being a part of the Nebraska State Fair has been an honor. For one Nebraska-born rider, performing at the Nebraska State Fair means a homecoming for him.
4: Each year just doesn't feel real. I mean, we get to come perform in front of not only schools, but all the fans that live all over Nebraska.
1: And for writer Blake Phillips, performing at the state fair is something he looks forward to every year.
5: The Nebraska State Fair is our Christmas. Like, we look forward to this all year. You know, we get to spend the whole week riding, having fun, meeting a bunch of crazy, cool people.
1: The riders are not just performing for the crowd, but for fallen friend and former teammate Jeremiah Droscher, who died in an accident in 2024.
5: Jeremiah was my hero. All the tricks you see that I do are tricks out of his catalog. When I first started coming around, and I was on a big mountain bike, not on something this slick, and you know, he was cool to me, and I just remember seeing him ride, and all the tricks he did were the tricks I wanted to learn.
4: When I met Jeremiah, I was also super young, so to have a older role model and, you know, somebody that I try to be now, it was definitely the biggest positive impact I could have had as a kid.
1: And going forward, Hinckley says he hopes for a good show and to see more kids influenced to become riders for their team.
6: I know that just having one person believe in you can change your life. So if any one of my team can do that for any kid out there, then I know that we're serving our purpose with this team, and that means the world to us.
1: And the shows are set to happen every day this week. Reporting in Grand Island at the Nebraska State Fair, Andrew Collins, Local 4 News.
0: Well, tomorrow is the start of so-called meteorological fall. Not going to feel like it, though. Details on the way in your AccuWeather forecast. 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

0: All right, it's state fair season. We've got the rides, the funnel cakes, the rodeo.
1: Livestock judging, 4-H kids, the FFA kids, birthing pavilion.
0: You see, this is why we need the two of us here.
1: Because someone's gotta cover more than just the funnel cake stand. Live from the state fair, 5 nights a week.
0: Don't worry, I'm still gonna find the funnel cakes.
2: Dave Greek and Colleen Williams are back live at the Nebraska State Fair.
3: We just thought we were helping her get some better sleep, and it turned out she had had cancer, and not just one, but two kinds. Her dad actually came with her to that appointment. I was like, it's pretty routine, just get her in so we can see if he also thinks she needs her tonsils out. And they called me and said, yes, Dr. Altman thinks her tonsils are enlarged, but there's another issue. When he was doing his thorough examination, masses felt different in her thyroid. And so that same day, he worked to get her in the ultrasound, and they got her right in the ultrasound and found, he described it as more nodules than actual thyroid. The day he had the call and tell me that it was cancer, he was very kind and patient with me as I asked my questions. Dr. Altman, for sure, is forever in our hearts.
4: Trust and kindness, that's what faith health means to me.

0: Why did Pete Ricketts spend millions to get himself appointed to the U.S. Senate? Ricketts knows D.C. is pay to play. Since going to D.C., Ricketts has increased his net worth almost 30%. He voted to lower his own taxes and made a killing dumping shares before a looming government shutdown. Meanwhile, he's opposed every serious attempt to ban congressional stock trading. Nebraskans can't afford lawmakers enriching themselves while our costs go through the roof. Tell Senator Ricketts to support the Ban Congressional Stock Trading Act now.
1: Over the next 6 hours, cloudy conditions become mostly cloudy overnight. Readings dip from 79 degrees at 10 p.m. to 73 by 3 a.m. Rain stays unlikely. Winds remain light. Monday stays sunny, reaching 89 degrees after a 69-degree start. Stray showers are possible, but dry weather dominates. Tuesday turns hotter and sunny, with a high of 92 degrees and a 70-degree low. Rain chances slight. Wednesday is hottest, reaching 93 degrees under mostly sunny skies. The low is 72, with limited shower chances. Thursday stays hot at 91 degrees, with a 70-degree low under partly sunny skies. Friday ends near 92 degrees, with a 70-degree low and partly sunny conditions. Rain chances stay modest overall. Looking at Beatrice. Through evening, mostly sunny skies hold, with temperatures sliding from 96 degrees at 4 p.m. to 85 by 9 p.m. Southwest winds ease from 12 to 6 miles per hour. Later tonight, partly cloudy skies become mostly clear near 10 p.m., with readings reaching 81 degrees at midnight and staying near 81 through 3 a.m. Winds reach 10 miles per hour. Monday stays very hot at 96 degrees with a 77-degree low and a 29% chance of showers. Tuesday reaches 98 degrees with sunny skies and a 77-degree low. Rain chances stay at only 1%. Wednesday remains scorching, reaching 98 degrees with a 77-degree low. Rain chances stay near 7% locally today. Thursday stays hot at 97 degrees with a 6-degree low and a 16% chance of passing showers. Friday reaches 96 degrees, cooling to 74 overnight, with a 12% rain chance and light south winds. Moving to the west, in Scotts Bluff. Through the next 6 hours, sunny skies turn partly cloudy. Temperatures fall from 88 degrees to 75 degrees by 8 p.m. West winds near 20 miles per hour ease late. Over 6 hours, mostly cloudy skies linger, with temperatures sliding from 72 degrees at 9 p.m. to 63 degrees by 2 a.m. Winds at 10 miles per hour shift northwest. Monday stays sunny and warm, reaching 89 degrees, with a comfortable low of 61 and minimal southwest breeze. Tuesday turns slightly cooler with a 49% rain chance and overnight low near 59. Wednesday brings sunny skies and a warmer 91 degrees, while overnight temperatures settle near 59 under southwest winds.
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3: A high-stakes legal feud boiling over in Lincoln. Attorney General Mike Hilger suing the city to force three good government charter petitions onto the November ballot. The high court has given the city until today to respond. Officials locally have pushed back, calling the lawsuit a political ploy, insisting there's not enough time. Darsha Dodge from our news partners at 1011 Now has the details.
4: On Wednesday, Nebraska Attorney General Mike Hilgers made it clear the city of Lincoln complies to get good government's three charter petitions on the ballot, or he will intervene.
5: Disturbing trend with the city of Lincoln acting contrary to the Nebraska Constitution.
4: Now he's done just that, taking this lawsuit to the state Supreme Court. Council Chair Brody Weber says he wonders if it's all been a ploy for Hilgers to, quote, advance his objectives, slamming the AG for what he calls a conflict of interest and, quote, selective intervention that raises serious concerns.
6: We're not gonna let the political games interfere with Lincoln's process. We're going to continue to do the correct thing, which is follow the process and uphold the law.
4: City Attorney Johansi Christie telling me there is a legal process they have to follow, including two readings at the city council and a public hearing.
7: No one is suggesting that they're not going to be put up for a vote of the people, just not at the statewide general election in November, again at the city's general election in May.
4: Petition sponsor Tony Fulton saying today they, quote, encourage city officials to put these amendments on the November 3rd ballot.

0: The Nebraska State Fair, of course, underway. It began Friday with a ceremony that highlighted the Husker State's global reach. Governor Jim Pillen welcomed Israel's Consul General to the Midwest to celebrate shared innovations in agriculture and water management. Peter Rice has more.
1: Day one of the 2026 Nebraska State Fair kicking off this morning with its opening ceremony, where an international partnership took center stage. Israel's Consul General to the Midwest, Elad Strohmeyer, joined Governor Pillen for the opening ceremony during his first ever visit to the state fair. His trip focused largely on the agricultural and economic ties between Nebraska and Israel.
2: What I like about the state fair, that it's about giving respect to our farmers and the ranchers, giving respect to the food that we have on our plate, on our table, because we take it for granted. We don't understand how this food comes about, where it comes from. Here at the state fair, you learn about that, and that's what I learned today in Hastings, and that's what I plan to keep on doing with our relationship in Nebraska.
1: Earlier in the day, Strohmeyer toured U.S. Reserve Protein Group in Hastings, which is one of the few U.S. facilities producing kosher beef for export to Israel. Nebraska accounts for nearly all U.S. beef exports to Israel, and Strohmeyer says seeing that connection firsthand carries special meaning.
2: And when the governor and I were in Israel, we saw the trucks of the Nebraska beef all over Jerusalem and Tel Aviv, and that's heartwarming to see that. They call the brand King David, and we go there in the plant today and they say, you see, this is King David, that goes to Israel. We're very proud of that, and this is an example of the Nebraska-Israel connection.
1: And Governor Pillen says that relationship goes well beyond beef.
3: We're trying to partner and utilize a lot of those things because the highest calling is our people, our land, and our water, and we've got to protect every drop of it.
1: Strohmeyer says Israel companies are already beginning to work with Nebraska on potential solutions involving water, climate, and agriculture, with more collaboration expected in the months ahead. He spent the rest of Friday touring the fairgrounds and meeting with Nebraska farmers and community members. Reporting from the Nebraska State Fair in Grand Island, I'm Peter Rice with News Channel Nebraska.
0: Frightening flooding hitting stateside. Dozens evacuated from the Grand Canyon over the weekend. Details next, but first, your AccuWeather forecast.
4: Today in Norfolk, mostly sunny skies dominate this afternoon with temperatures peaking near 91 degrees. Clouds increase tonight as readings ease through the 70s, reaching 73 degrees by early morning. Looking at Kearney, sunny skies dominate this afternoon with temperatures climbing to 89 degrees and light southwest winds. Tonight turns mostly cloudy with temperatures falling through the 70s to 72 degrees by early morning and only a slight rain chance. Moving west to Scotts Bluff. Saturday brings sunny skies and a high near 88 degrees with strong west winds around 20 miles per hour. Clouds increase this evening while temperatures steadily fall to 63 degrees overnight in the capital city today. Mostly sunny skies and temperatures near 94 degrees highlight the afternoon. Clouds increase tonight, with readings falling gradually to 80 degrees by early morning.
0: Massive flash flooding hit parts of Grand Canyon National Park over the weekend. A series of storms swept through the area. The high water proved deadly. Authorities had to evacuate dozens who were trapped by the flooding. Reed Binion has more.
5: Officials say at least one person has died and about 15 people may be missing after flash floods tore through parts of Grand Canyon National Park Saturday.
6: It was a very intense experience for some people escaping the floodwaters.
5: The rushing water destroyed footbridges, eliminating hiker access across a creek and trapping numerous people.
6: One of the couples that I talked to, they could see that the bridges that they had crossed just like 15 minutes earlier had been washed away.
5: Authorities brought in helicopters to take people to safety. The park said as of Sunday afternoon, at least 62 people had been evacuated. And tragically, a 46-year-old man's body was recovered. According to the National Park Service, the flooding caused significant damage, knocking out a water pipeline that services tourists and supports fire suppression. When the downpour started, one woman abandoned her hike, turned back to her campsite, and began recording video as she hunkered down in her tent, using her foot to keep it from blowing away as water poured in. Officials planned additional evacuations for Sunday. Crews conducted helicopter searches, but no missing individuals were found.
7: This is one of the most difficult terrains in the United States, really.

0: to conduct search and rescue operations.
1: I'm Reed Binion reporting.
2: Nebraska Veterans Affairs provided free dental care to hundreds of veterans and their families this weekend. Olivia Reed from our news partners at WOWT has more on how veterans are getting the health care they need.
3: Hundreds of Nebraska veterans and their families gathering at the National Guard office in UTAN. There, they can get dental care completely free of charge.
4: It's filling a void.
3: Laverne Savage drove 7 hours from Chadron to get work done on his front teeth, which were knocked out in a fall years ago. According to the Nebraska VA, only 15% of our state's veterans have dental coverage from the U.S. VA. Laverne is part of the majority that don't.
4: I don't understand why the military or the VA provides all these services for veterans, but yet our mouth is probably the biggest thing in our health.
3: The annual Veterans Mission of Mercy Dental event started when Nebraska VA leaders recognized that gap in dental care. Since 2023, VetMom has provided same-day exams, dentures, root canals, and more, helping more than 1,200 veterans and providing upwards of $1.5 million worth of dental work.
5: Dentistry is just a crucial health care, and we really appreciate our veterans and all they have done for us. And so we figured the least we could do is take care of their dental needs.
3: The event is funded by donations with services provided by volunteers from local dental schools and foundations.
5: We just want to show our appreciation and take care of them like they took care of us.
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4: This is great, you know, a great service. Not enough people, I don't think, know about it. And so if we can experience it and help tell other people about it, then maybe they can take advantage of it too.
3: Reporting from UTAN, I'm Olivia Reed, First Alert 6.
2: Pets acting out could be secretly crying for help. Veterinarians warn that subtle changes in your pet's behavior could actually be hidden signs of severe pain. Pam Wheezy has more on the actions you should look out for.
6: Here at NHS, we get a lot of pets in with different medical conditions, and they express pain in many different ways. If your pet begins acting unusually, don't think that he's depressed or sad or it's a behavioral issue. You may want to start with a veterinary exam. This is Kaya, a sweet 7-year-old husky mix who's lived with a 5-year-old and a cat very successfully. Kaya came in with classic signs of internal issues. Her previous owners told us for months when she urinated, it was cloudy and sometimes bloody. X-rays revealed several bladder stones, one the size of an egg. Still, she was a sweetheart and pottied outside. While she likely has a high pain tolerance, some signals can be a red flag. Behavioral signs are key. Dogs with abdominal pain might keep nosing or licking bellies or biting the area. Refusing to play and isolating from other pets and family members could signal pain. Changes in toiletry habits, aggression, hiding can all be indicators that something isn't right. Other changes can occur in activity levels. A quiet dog can pace or appear restless. An active dog may suddenly not want to move. Trembling, circling, and excessive panting for no good reasons can indicate pain. And posture and facial expressions can too. If your dog is hunched over, he might have belly pain. If he stares vacantly with dilated pupils and flattened ears, or wide-eyed and frantic, he could be trying to tell you he hurts. Kaya's symptoms were pretty easy to read. Frequently pottying, tiny amounts, and of course, passing blood. Clearly indicative of a problem. But your pet might not give you such obvious clues. So if you notice changes in expressions or activity level or posture, you'll probably want to check with your vet. That way, if it is a medical issue, you can begin treatment as early as possible and hopefully get them on their road to recovery. By the way, Kaya fully recovered and is now on a prescription medical food that will hopefully keep her from doing that again. 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
2: Dozens gathered at the Nebraska State Fair to share in that bench dedication honoring News Channel Nebraska's former chief forecaster, Kent Boughton. Ever since the State Fair moved to Grand Island, Kent had been delivering forecasts regularly from the campus of Fauner Park. Eating unique and sometimes squirmy dishes, partaking in a variety of rides, the

Grand Island native embodied the state fair. The 1868 Foundation ordered an extra bench, and the state fair's executive director said that she knew the best way to use it after learning.

0: nobody had more of a heart about the state fair than Kent. I mean, and I think I've got a big one for it, but Kent was certainly one that will truly be missed.
1: The ceremony was held near the Welcome Center, which would have made sense in its own right. It's also where a tree was planted in honor of his first wife, Lori, who passed away in 2017. Koepke says she envisions where the bench will eventually end up.
0: We didn't have time to put concrete in, but my envisionment and what my memories of them too were was sitting at sunset after we finished his 6 o'clock news and watching the sunset. So I envision it going just slightly over here underneath the tree so that when the tree grows big and tall, then they can enjoy a beautiful sunset together.
1: Now, the bench does need a concrete base before it can be eventually placed in its permanent home. Kent's sister came in from Omaha, made a few remarks, as did Colleen Williams and Koepke. We might see some showers and thunderstorms here and there today. Details on the way in your AccuWeather forecast. 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
2: Nebraska. Looking at Scott's Bluff. Sunday stays sunny and hot, reaching 89 degrees after a comfortable low of 58. Monday remains dry and bright, reaching 89 degrees with a comfortable low near 61. Tuesday turns cooler at 87 degrees, bringing 49% shower chances and 59 overnight. Wednesday returns to sunshine, reaching 91 degrees, while overnight temperatures settle near 59 degrees. Moving to Beatrice. Sunday brings sunshine, reaching 97 degrees with a southwest breeze at 13 miles per hour. Monday stays hot at 96 degrees with a slight chance of showers under sunny skies. Tuesday is nearly rain-free and hottest, soaring to 98 degrees beneath bright sunshine all day. Wednesday repeats the heat, topping out at 98 degrees, while rain chances remain very low. Looking at Columbus. Sunday stays hot and mostly dry, reaching 92 degrees with an overnight low of 71. Monday brings slightly cooler conditions, a 21% shower chance, and temperatures near 89 degrees. Tuesday turns warmer again, mostly dry, reaching 92 degrees with overnight lows around 70. Wednesday stays mostly dry and sunny, reaching 93 degrees with overnight lows near 72 degrees. Thursday remains warm and mainly dry, reaching 91 degrees with a 23% shower chance.
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5: Welcome back to News Channel Nebraska. Let's take another look at our top stories today. Police in Columbus investigating an early morning shooting outside a local bar. Police say they were sent to Misek's bar just after 1 a.m. Saturday. Investigators say a fight broke out as people were leaving. Authorities say someone grabbed a handgun from their vehicle, pointed it threateningly, and fired a shot into the air, sending the crowd running. Authorities say the suspect sped away in a black pickup. Authorities were able to track the truck down nearby and arrest the driver. They also say they recovered the gun inside. A shooting investigation underway in Omaha after a gunfight sent hundreds fleeing. Police in Omaha say they heard a barrage of gunfire near 12th and Howard early yesterday. Crowd and traffic scattered in all directions as police rushed in to find a 23-year-old man who had suffered a gunshot wound to his leg. First responders rushed him to the hospital. He's expected to survive. Police say they've arrested multiple people at the scene. Among the charges, felony firearm counts, a driver who led officers on a chase, and a teenager who authorities say assaulted an officer. Police say they also arrested several people for tearing down crime scene tape and impounded two cars with guns sitting in plain view. Firefighters spent nearly an hour tackling an afternoon brush fire just northeast of Norfolk. Norfolk Fire Division Captain Scott Bonsall says crews were sent to the area just east of the railroad tracks near Helena Agra Enterprises. He says three units contained the blaze in about an hour, stopping the flames before they were able to reach a nearby tree line. Bonsall credited recent rainfall for keeping the surrounding brush damp, which he said helped crews quickly gain control. A Lincoln nonprofit picking up the pieces after thieves stole their air conditioning units over the weekend. Volunteers at Domestipup said they walked into an 80-degree building on Saturday. Staff say they believe thieves targeted the older units Friday to scrap the copper inside. Despite the heat, the organization said the community has already stepped in to help them cool off.
6: We've had an outpouring because we are a nonprofit of people helping us because, you know, that's just, we try to help others, and there's not much we can do when they have training in the building or things like this and we don't have air.
5: The nonprofit says it now plans to upgrade security to better protect the property. A semi hauling hay caught fire in western Nebraska on Saturday. Officials say the burning load forced them to shut down all the westbound lanes between Paxton and Roscoe while crews rushed to the scene. Firefighters able to get the flames out while transportation crews cleared the debris to reopen the highway. State troopers

0: thanked local fire departments for their fast response in putting out the blaze and restoring traffic. Nebraska voters will decide this November whether or not to restrict public school and college sports teams by biological sex. Secretary of State Bob Evnen confirmed Friday that the conservative group Fairness for Girls collected enough valid signatures to place the measure on the ballot if passed. The constitutional amendment would require student athletes to compete only on teams matching their sex assigned at birth. State election officials plan to hold public informational meetings in each congressional district before Election Day on November 3rd. A worsening Colorado River crisis threatening communities, farms, and cities across the American West. Major reservoirs like Lake Mead and Lake Powell hit record lows this month. It's forced the federal government to mandate massive water cuts for Arizona, Nevada, and California. Desert towns like Cave Creek, Arizona, have already capped growth and revived old wells, but leaders there say they fear the measures won't protect them from deeper cuts. Meanwhile, Nevada is suing the federal government over planned reductions, while farmers are holding off on planting new crops because of the uncertainty. Officials warn even strong winter storms wouldn't erase the decades of historic drought. Welcome back to News Channel Nebraska. Let's take another look at our top stories today.
1: City. Through 10 p.m., mostly sunny skies ease to partly cloudy, with temperatures falling from 92 to 83 degrees and southwest winds near 10 miles per hour. After 10 p.m., partly to mostly cloudy skies continue, temperatures settle near 80 degrees overnight, with gentle south winds and minimal rain chances. Monday hits 95 degrees with a 22% rain chance and a 74 degree low. Tuesday is mostly sunny, reaching 98 degrees with a 77 degree low. Wednesday stays hot and mostly sunny, reaching 98 degrees with a 77 degree low. Thursday reaches 96 degrees with a 19% shower chance and a 76 degree low. Friday reaches 96 degrees with a 14% rain chance and a 74 degree low. Moving south to Kearney. Sunny skies continue through early evening with temperatures near 89 degrees. Clouds increase later while winds remain light and calm tonight overall. After midnight, mostly cloudy skies and temperatures in the lower 70s prevail. A shower or thunderstorm chance reaches 17% toward dawn. Monday is mostly sunny, reaching 88 degrees with a 67 degree overnight low and limited showers. Tuesday gets hotter, reaching 91 degrees with a 68 degree low and slight shower chances. Wednesday peaks at 94 degrees with a 70 degree low and a 20% storm chance. Thursday reaches 92 degrees with a 69 degree low and limited rain chances again. Friday stays warm, topping out at 92 degrees with a 70 degree low and minimal rain. Moving up to Norfolk. This evening stays mostly sunny, with temperatures falling from 91 degrees to 80 by 9 p.m. Southwest winds remain light. Overnight, skies turn partly to mostly cloudy, while temperatures slide into the lower 70s. Winds stay calm from the southwest. Monday is mostly sunny, reaching 89 degrees with a comfortable overnight low of 68. Tuesday stays mostly sunny, topping out near 90 degrees with mild low of 68. Wednesday brings a 35% shower chance, high 91 degrees and low 70. In Columbus, during the first 6 hours, mostly sunny skies continue through sunset. Temperatures fall from 91 degrees at 4 p.m. to 81 by 9 p.m., with shower chances and southwest breezes. Over the next 6 hours, cloudy conditions become mostly cloudy overnight. Readings dip from 79 degrees at 10 p.m. to 73 by 3 a.m. Rain stays unlikely. Winds remain light. Monday stays sunny, reaching 89 degrees after a 69 degree start. Stray showers are possible, but dry weather dominates. Tuesday turns hotter and sunny, with a high of 92 degrees and a 70 degree low.
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9: 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Instead, Ricketts introduced his own bill, which Fisher supported. 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

In sports, top-ranked Nebraska volleyball proved why they're number one in the nation, sweeping number two Texas yesterday in Las Vegas. The Big Red stormed back from early deficits in the first two sets before putting away the Longhorns 25-16 in the final frame to close out the Players Era showcase. Nebraska's defense completely choked out the Texas attack, piling up 10 blocks and holding the Longhorns to a .152 hitting percentage. Andy Jackson led the balanced Husker offense with 9 kills. Bergen Riley fueled massive scoring runs from the service line. Nebraska still unbeaten. They now head to Brookings to take on South Dakota State this Wednesday. Meanwhile, Creighton volleyball picked up its second top 20 win of the young season with a 3-1 victory over 20th-ranked USC up in Sioux Falls, South Dakota. Creighton's win a true team effort. Trinity Shad Saris tied her career high with 13 kills, including the match point. Eloise Brandaway and Abby Hayes each had 10 kills. The Jays now 2-1 on the year. They'll be back home to host the Blue Jay Invitational this weekend, starting Friday against Arizona. To the NFL, where future Hall of Famer Aaron Donald ending his retirement to rejoin Los Angeles, creating a nightmare matchup for opposing offenses. The Rams announced the 35-year-old's decision following several weeks of discussion, preparation, and contemplation for the star defensive lineman. Donald became one of the greatest defensive players of his era during his first 10 years, spent entirely with the Rams in St. Louis and Los Angeles. He won AP NFL Defensive Player of the Year awards while earning 10 Pro Bowl selections, 8 All-Pro selections, and a Super Bowl ring before retiring somewhat abruptly back in 2024. And Scottie Scheffler is the FedEx Cup champion for the second time. His victory yesterday in the Tour Championship also moved him past Tiger Woods on top the PGA

Tour career earnings list. Scheffler began the final round three shots behind Victor Hovland, but he caught Hovland after just four holes, took the lead for the first time on the 13th. The Norwegian couldn't catch the number one player in the world. It was Scheffler's third win this season. He also won the FedEx Cup in 2024. And that's sports for your Monday. Stick around. We've got more news and weather on the way. Thanks for joining us. Have a great day. This is News Channel Nebraska.

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4: Well, hello there, and good morning. Just after 8 o'clock Central Time, 7 o'clock Mountain on a Monday, August 31st, and you're watching News Channel Nebraska. My name's Eric McKay. Thank you so much for joining us. Hope your day's off to a good start. Coming up for you this hour, firefighters spent yesterday tackling an afternoon brush fire in northeast Nebraska. We've got details from the scene on the way, and a worsening Colorado River crisis threatening communities, farms, cities all over the West. Details there and much more coming up. But first, might be getting a little bit more rain to start the week. Let's get the details now in your AccuWeather forecast.
5: Today in Norfolk, mostly cloudy early gives way to sunny skies with temperatures rising from 71 degrees to 88 degrees by late afternoon. Northwest winds remain light at 5 to 8 miles per hour, and rain chances stay near zero. Looking at Kearney, today starts with a slight chance of rain showers around 68 degrees, then turns partly sunny. Sunshine builds through the afternoon, reaching 89 degrees with light 5-mile-per-hour winds and mostly clear skies tonight. Moving west to Scotts Bluff, today starts sunny at 59 degrees, warming to a hot 89 degrees by late afternoon. Clouds increase later with a slight chance of showers and thunderstorms near 6 p.m. Southwest winds reach 10 miles per hour. In the capital city today, morning rain showers taper as skies turn sunny, with temperatures climbing from 77 degrees to a hot high of 93 degrees. A slight afternoon thunderstorm risk remains, but winds stay light near 6.
4: And we'll have your full forecast coming up later this hour. Your live mass on the way in just a few minutes. First, though, let's get you back to news. We begin northeast of Norfolk, where firefighters spent nearly an hour tackling an afternoon brush fire yesterday. Norfolk Fire Division Captain Scott Bonsall says crews responded to the area just east of the railroad tracks near Helena Agra Enterprises. He says 3 units contained the blaze within about an hour, stopping the flames before they reached a nearby tree line. Bonsall credited recent rainfall for keeping the surrounding brush damp, which he said helped crews quickly gain control. No word yet on what caused the fire. Union Pacific had to deal with a train derailment over the weekend at Bailey Yard in North Platte. A Union Pacific spokesperson says it happened about 7:30 Saturday evening. 2 wheels had derailed, but the train stayed upright. No injuries were reported. The train has since been re-railed. No word yet on what caused it to go off the tracks. A Lincoln nonprofit picking up the pieces after thieves stole their air conditioning units over the weekend. Volunteers at Domestipups walked into an 80-degree building Saturday. Staff believe thieves targeted the older units Friday to scrap the copper inside. The organization says the community was ready to help them beat the heat, stepping up to help them cool off.
6: We've had an outpouring because we are a nonprofit of people helping us because, you know, that's just, we try to help others, and there's not much we can do when they have training in the building or things like this and we don't have air.
4: The nonprofit says they now plan to upgrade security to better protect their property. Well, sudden and massive flash flooding hit parts of Grand Canyon National Park over the weekend as a series of storms swept through the area. The high water proved deadly. Authorities had to evacuate dozens trapped by the flooding. Reed Binion has more.
7: Officials say at least one person has died and about 15 people may be missing after flash floods tore through parts of Grand Canyon National Park Saturday.
8: It was a very intense experience for some people escaping the floodwaters.
7: The rushing water destroyed footbridges, eliminating hiker access across a creek and trapping numerous people.
8: One of the couples that I talked to, they could see that the bridges that they had crossed just like 15 minutes earlier had been washed away.
7: Authorities brought in helicopters to take people to safety. The park said as of Sunday afternoon, at least 62 people had been evacuated. And tragically, a 46-year-old man's body was recovered. According to the National Park Service, the flooding caused significant damage, knocking out a water pipeline that services tourists and supports fire suppression. When the downpour started, one woman abandoned her hike, turned back to her campsite, and began recording video as she hunkered down in her tent, using her foot to keep it from blowing away as water poured in. Officials planned additional evacuations for Sunday. Crews conducted helicopter searches, but no missing individuals were found.
9: This is one of the most difficult terrains in the United States, really, to conduct search and rescue operations.
7: I'm Reed Binion reporting.
4: A worsening crisis, meanwhile, on the Colorado River, threatening communities, farms, and cities across the American West. Major reservoirs like Lake Mead and Lake Powell hit record lows this month. That's forced the federal government to mandate massive water cuts for Arizona, Nevada, and California. Desert towns like Cave Creek, Arizona, have already capped their growth and revived old wells, but leaders there fear those measures won't protect them from deeper cuts. Meanwhile, Nevada suing the federal government over planned reductions. Local farmers there have held off on planting new crops because of the uncertainty. Officials warn even strong winter storms would not be enough to erase decades of historic drought. Federal health officials say consumers don't need to avoid iceberg lettuce despite the ongoing Cyclospora outbreak. The FDA says all the lettuce connected to the recall is believed to be off store and restaurant shelves. The outbreak's been linked to more than 11,000 illnesses across 20 states, including Nebraska. Nearly 500 people have been hospitalized, two died. Officials say most illnesses began before the July 17th recall. The most recent reported illness began August 15th. Experts say reporting delays can make older infections appear new. And the Food and Drug Administration expanding the use of the diabetes drug Mounjaro to help prevent heart attacks and strokes. The new approval of the drug produced by Eli Lilly applies to high-risk adults with type 2 diabetes. Lilly says Mounjaro reduced major cardiovascular events by an additional 8% compared to its older diabetes drug, Trulicity. The same medications prescribed for weight loss under the name Zepbound. Eli Lilly researchers say they're now testing newer drugs that target even more hormones. Much more to come on NCN. We've got more news on the way. Your full AccuWeather forecast coming up as well. Now, though, we take you to Columbus for today's live daily mass at St. Isidore's Catholic Church. Thanks for joining us. Have a great morning. This is News Channel Nebraska.

Good morning. Our opening song is number 390. Here I am, Lord.

0: Lord.
1: In the name of the Father, and of the Son, and of the Holy Spirit.
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1: The grace and peace of God our Father and the Lord Jesus be with you.
2: And with your spirit.
1: As we gather this morning to celebrate the Eucharist, we pause. We ask Jesus to forgive us our sins.
2: Lord Jesus, you came to reconcile us to one another and to the Father. Lord, have mercy.
1: Lord, have mercy.
2: Lord Jesus, you heal the wounds of sin and division. Christ, have mercy.
1: Christ, have mercy.
2: Lord Jesus, you intercede for us with your Father. Lord, have mercy.
1: Lord, have mercy. May Almighty God have mercy on us, forgive us our sins, and bring us to life everlasting.
2: Amen.
1: Let us pray.

0: God of might, giver of every good gift, put into our hearts the love of your name, so that by deepening your sense of reverence, you may nurture in us what is good, and by what your watchful care, keep safe what you have nurtured. Through our Lord Jesus Christ, your Son, who lives and reigns with you in the unity of the Holy Spirit, one God, forever and ever.
1: Amen.
2: A reading from the first letter of St. Paul to the Corinthians. When I came to you, brothers and sisters, proclaiming the mystery of God, I did not come with sublimity of words or of wisdom, for I resolved to know nothing while I was with you except Jesus Christ and him crucified. I came to you in weakness and fear and much trembling, and my message and my proclamation were not with persuasive words of wisdom, but with a demonstration of spirit and power, so that your faith might rest not on human wisdom, but on the power of God. The word of the Lord. Lord, I love your commands. Lord, I love your commands. How I love your law, O Lord. It is my meditation all the day. Lord, I love your commands. Your command has made me wiser than my enemies, for it is ever with me. Lord, I love your commands. I have more understanding than all my teachers when your decrees are my meditation.
3: Lord, I love your commands.
2: I have more discernment than the elders because I observe your precepts. Lord, I love your commands. For every evil way I withhold my feet that I may keep your words.
3: Lord, I love your commands.
2: From your ordinances, I turn not away, for you have instructed me.
3: Lord, I love your commands.

0: The Lord be with you.
1: And with your spirit.
0: A reading from the Holy Gospel according to Luke. Amen. Jesus came to Nazareth where he had grown up and went according to his custom into the synagogue on the Sabbath day. He stood up and read and was handed a scroll of the prophet Isaiah. He unrolled the scroll and found the passage where it was written, "The Spirit of the Lord is upon me, because he has anointed me and to bring glad tidings to the poor. He has sent me to proclaim liberty to the captives and recovery of sight of the blind, to let the oppressed go free, and to proclaim a year acceptable to the Lord." Rolling up the scroll, he handed it back to the attendant and sat down. And the eyes in all the synagogue looked intently at him. He said to them, "Today this scripture passage is fulfilled in your hearing." And all spoke highly of him and were amazed at the gracious words that came from his mouth. They also asked, "Is this not the son of Joseph?"

0: Joseph. He said to them, "Surely you will quote me this proverb, 'Physicians, cure yourself and say, do here in your native place the things that were heard were done in Capernaum.'" And he said, "Amen, I say to you, no prophet is acceptable in his own native. Indeed, I tell you, there were many widows in Israel in the days of Elijah, when the sky was closed for 3.5 years, and a severe famine spread over the entire land. It was to none of these the time of Elisha the prophet, by only when the people with fury, they rose up and drove him out of town, and led them to the brow of the hill in which their town had been built to hurl down the headlong. But he passed through the midst of them and went away." The Gospel of the Lord.
1: Praise be to you, Lord Jesus Christ. I wonder how many times over the years I've heard people who are not Catholics say, "You Catholics have so many rules, and that's why they weren't too excited about becoming a Catholic," or whatever. And whenever I'd hear that, I'd always think, "So what are you talking about? I don't feel oppressed by all the rules that we have at all. Sure, in Lent, we have to abstain from meat for the Fridays of Lent. We have to fast on Ash Wednesday and Good Friday." I remember the days way back when I was a kid, some of you who are really old like me, remember the days when in Lent you had to fast every day of the week. Well, that was kind of a burden, but really not that much. But basically, to me, the rules of the Ten Commandments just make such common sense. Why wouldn't you want to follow them? And if everybody would follow them, what an incredible world this would be. So I don't find the church rules so oppressive or so hard to go to Mass on Sunday. I hate it when I hear people say we have to go to Mass on Sunday, and I'm happy to say I don't hear that too often anymore. We should love to go to Mass on Sunday. I love to go to Mass. Once in a while, when it happens in a day when I can't say Mass for one reason or whatever, I really miss it. Even when I go mountain climbing, I take my Mass kit along, and sometimes I celebrate Mass on a ledge. Or it's beautiful celebrating Mass in the very top of a mountain. We've never built a cathedral as great as God has. And I was really happy about, 25 years ago, I ran across a book written by Pope Pius XI about mountain climbing. He, too, was a mountain climber, and he celebrated Mass on the top of the Matterhorn. So even though you may think I'm foolish sometimes, think twice. But anyway, the responsorial psalm today, "I love your commands." Yeah, they're sensible, they make sense. And if we follow them, we can have a free conscience, we can peace with ourselves, be with others, and be at peace with God. And in the Gospel today, Jesus went to his hometown and he preached. And by the end of his sermon, people were so angry with him, they wanted to throw him over a cliff. I remember the first time I preached my first sermon at Plaid Center. I'm glad people were sympathetic and understanding and forgiving, but at least we didn't have an cliff, so I didn't have to worry about throwing over a cliff. And not too many years ago, one of the Lutheran pastors was retiring from Columbus here and moving to Minnesota to his hometown. And so I wrote a letter to the Telegram and about how hard it is for parishioners to say goodbye to a pastor when they've come to know him for a long period of time, and how hard it is for a pastor to leave all his friends behind and move on to a new parish. And then once the pastor arrived in Minnesota, I gave him a week or two, and then I wrote him a letter and I said, "I hope when you preach your first sermon in your hometown, you had better luck than Jesus had when he preached his first sermon." And he wrote back and appreciated my letter and said, "Very

0: Fortunately, we don't have any cliffs in our town in Minnesota, so I guess he's doing well up there. But anyway, in the last few days, we've heard some pretty harsh words from Jesus. Everybody thinks he was always very gentle and kind, calling Pharisees a brood of vipers isn't really a compliment. Calling them whitewashed tombs, marble polished on the outside, filled with decaying bodies inside, is not a nice thing to say to people. Jesus could be pretty harsh at times, and because he wanted to wake people up and try to get them in the right path. And sometimes we have to say things to people that they don't like to hear either. But we need to be bold and courageous to do so. Do it in a gentle way. The best way to confront somebody's behavior is very simply, very specifically name the behavior. This is what you're doing. And when you do this, this is how it affects me and this is how I feel. You haven't made a judgment statement about it. You're just saying, when you do this, this is how it affects me, and this is how I feel. And you can almost always expect some kind of a negative response. But if you just repeat it one more time, you'll notice after that, they're very careful around you. I've done that with people using vulgar language and just very simply say, you know, when you misuse God's name, it really offends me because I have a great love and respect for God. And they'll kind of look at me and, what are you, a widow or whatever. But after that, I notice they're very careful when they're around me and try not to misuse God's name. So we have to think about this sometimes. And sometimes when we're confronted too, we have to listen and maybe recognize the person is doing us a favor by telling us what we should be doing and what we should be doing. With that in mind, let's praise. O God, our Heavenly Father, help us to imitate the example of John the Baptist, his courage, and that of Jesus in confronting evil and trying to guide people to do good. Help us to try to do likewise. Grant us this in the favors we ask in Jesus' name.
1: Pope Leo and Archbishop McGovern, and for all of us, that we may be guided by the Holy Spirit on our journey through life, on our way to eternal life, we pray to the Lord.
0: Lord, hear our prayer.
1: For all of us, that we may grow in our appreciation and understanding of the presence of Jesus in the Eucharist, and strengthened by his presence, proclaim his love to others by what we say and do, we pray to the Lord.
0: Lord, hear our prayer.
1: For peace throughout the world, we pray to the Lord.
0: Lord, hear our prayer.
1: For teachers, school administrators, and students who are returning to the classrooms, we pray to the Lord.
0: Lord, hear our prayer.
1: For those who are ill, we pray to the Lord.
0: Lord, hear our prayer.
1: For all of our departed loved ones, we pray to the Lord.
0: Lord, hear our prayer.
1: For people suffering from addiction, that with God's help, they may find and become free, we pray to the Lord.
0: Lord, hear our prayer.
1: And for all of our unspoken needs and intentions, let us pause and pray to the Lord in silence. We pray to the Lord.
0: Lord, hear our prayer. I don't know how many of you are aware of world news, but we pray for the people in Himalayas where this incredible mudslide came down and thousands of people are displaced and hundreds are buried under who knows where. We pray for all those poor people in that country in Nepal. We pray to the Lord.
1: Lord, hear our prayer.
0: We offer this Mass this morning for the living and deceased of the Ken and Jane Kosick family. We also pray for Randy Kosick, their nephew, who is being buried this morning here at St. Isidore's. We pray to the Lord.
1: Lord, hear our prayer.
0: O God, our Father in heaven, please grant us these and all our needs, for which we pray to you today in Jesus' name, for he is Lord forever and ever.

Blessed are you, Lord God of all creation. Through your goodness, which is spread to all, for which earth is given and human hands have made.

0: will become for us the bread of life. Blessed are you, Lord, God of all creation. Through your goodness we have this wine to offer, fruit of the vine and work of human hands. It will become our spiritual drink. Lord God, we ask you to receive us and be pleased with the sacrifice we offer with humble and contrite hearts. Wash away my iniquity. Cleanse me of my sins. Thank you. Pray, my brothers and sisters, that my sacrifice and yours may be acceptable to God, the Almighty Father.
1: May the Lord accept the sacrifice at your hands for the praise and glory of his name, for our good and good of all his holy church.
0: May the sacred offering, O Lord, confer on us always a blessing of salvation, that what is celebrated in mystery, it may be accomplished in power through Christ our Lord.
1: Amen.

living and true, existing before all ages and abiding for all eternity, dwelling in unapproachable light. Yet you, who alone are good, the source of life, have made all that is, so that you might fill your creatures with every blessing, and bring joy to many of them by the glory of your light. And so in your presence are countless hosts of angels who serve you day and night, and gazing upon the glory of your face, they glorify you without ceasing. With them we do confess your name in exultation, giving voice to every creature under the heaven.

We give you praise, Father, most holy, for you are great. You have fashioned all your works in wisdom and love. You form man in your own image and entrusted the whole world to his care, so that in serving you alone, the Creator, he might have dominion over all creatures. And when through disobedience he had lost your friendship, you did not abandon him to the domain of death, for you came in mercy to the aid of all, so that all who might seek you might find you. Time and time again you offered them covenants, and through the prophets taught them to look forward to salvation. And you so loved the world, Father most holy, that in the fullness of time you sent your only begotten Son to be our Savior, made incarnate by the Holy Spirit, and born of the Virgin Mary. He shared our human nature in all things but sin. To the poor he proclaimed the good news of salvation, to prisoners freedom, to the sorrowful of heart joy. To accomplish your plan, he gave himself up to death, and by rising from the dead, he destroyed death and restored life. And that we might live no longer for ourselves, but for him who died and rose again for us, he sent the Holy Spirit from you, Father, as a first fruits to those who believe, so that bringing to perfection his work in the world, he might sanctify creation to the full. And therefore, Lord, we pray, may this same Holy Spirit graciously sanctify these offerings, that they may become the body and blood of our Lord Jesus Christ, who for ourselves,

For the celebration of this great mystery which he himself left us as an eternal covenant. For when the hour had come for him to be glorified by you, Father most holy, having loved those who were his own in the world, he loved them to the end. While they were at supper, he took bread, said the blessing, broke it, and gave it to his disciples, saying, Take this, all of you, and eat of it, for this is my body, which will be given up for you. In a similar way, taking the chalice filled with the fruit of the vine, he gave thanks and gave the chalice to his disciples, saying, Take this, all of you, and drink from it, for this is the chalice of my blood, the blood of the new and eternal covenant, which will be poured out for you and for many for the forgiveness of sins. Do this in memory of me. The mystery of faith. We pray.

again. And therefore, O Lord, as we now celebrate the memorial of our redemption, we remember Christ's death, his descent to the realm of the dead. We proclaim his resurrection and his ascension to your right hand. And as we await his coming in glory, we offer you his body and blood, the sacrifice acceptable to you, which brings salvation to the whole world. Look, O Lord, upon the sacrifice which you yourself have provided for your church, and grant in your loving kindness to all who partake of this one bread and this one chalice, that gathered into the one body by the Holy Spirit, they may truly become a living sacrifice in Christ to the praise of your glory. And therefore, Lord, remember now all those whom we offer this sacrifice, especially your servant Leo, our Pope, and our Bishop Michael, and the whole order of bishops, all the clergy, and those who take part in this offering, those here present, and all your people, and all that seek to serve you with a sincere heart. Remember also those who have died in the peace of Christ, and all the dead whose faith is known to you alone. To all of us, your children, grant, O merciful Father, that we may enter into a heavenly inheritance with the Blessed Virgin Mary, Mother of God, with St. Joseph, her spouse, the blessed apostles and martyrs, Isidore, and all your saints. There, with the holy creation, freed from the corruption of sin and death, may we glorify you through Christ our Lord, through whom we bestow on the world all that is good. Through him, with him, and in him, O God, Almighty Father,

0: that the Savior's command informed divine teaching, we dare to say, Our Father, who art in heaven, hallowed be thy name. Thy kingdom come, thy will be done, on earth as it is in heaven. Give us this day our daily bread, and forgive us our trespasses, as we forgive those who trespass against us. And lead us not into temptation, but deliver us from evil. Deliver us, Lord, we pray, from every evil. Graciously grant peace in our days, that by the help of your mercy, we may be always free from sin and safe from all distress, as we await the blessed hope and coming of our Savior, Jesus Christ.
1: For the kingdom and the power, now and forever.
0: Lord Jesus Christ, you said to your apostles, Peace I leave you, my peace I give you. 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
1: Amen.
0: The peace of the Lord be with all of you.
1: And with your spirit. 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

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Lord, I am not worthy that you should enter under my roof, but only say the word and my soul shall be healed.

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0: Let us pray. 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
1: Amen.
0: The Lord be with you.
1: And with your spirit.
0: May Almighty God bless you and grant you his peace. In the name of the Father, and of the Son, and of the Holy Spirit.
1: The Mass is ended. Go forth glorifying the Lord by your life.
0: Thanks be to God. 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All creatures of our God and King.

0: gives to us both day and night. Oh, praise Him. Oh, praise Him. Alleluia. Alleluia. Alleluia.
1: Today's Morning Mass is brought to you by these sponsors.
0: Bless you in the name of the Father, Son, and the Holy Spirit.
2: Welcome back to News Channel Nebraska. Good morning. Thank you so much for joining us. It's 8:48 Central Time, 7:48 Mountain on a Monday. Might see some storms throughout the day. What we will see this week, likely very higher temperatures than we're used to for the first week of September. Those details coming up in your full AccuWeather forecast in just a few minutes. First, though, let's get you back to news. The death toll from the Nepal-China disaster, now more than 900. That's according to local authorities. Meanwhile, search and rescue efforts hindered by a loss of power and impassable roads. This is a landslide detected this weekend, created a new lake on a river close to the disaster zone that forced the evacuation of rescuers in China. John Lawrence has the latest.
3: Rescuers struggling to reach the more than 900 workers believed to be trapped in tunnels beneath various hydro projects in Nepal. One of the people pulled out describes the dangers he faced.
4: I was hanging on a rung from the ceiling. The water was rising in the tunnel and it was difficult to move my legs. If I had let go from that rung, I would have fallen into the mix of water and concrete.
3: Emergency crews have pumped air and dropped food into a tunnel and are trying to make contact with those possibly still stuck inside.
5: A lot of people here, they doesn't know the reality. When I enter there, like, the reality is deep. We cannot tell, you know, the reality.

0: It is way different.
1: Thousands of others also remain missing across both Nepal and China. And this weekend, the U.S. announced it will provide more than $3.5 million in humanitarian aid.
2: I can say we now have 85 Americans approximately that are unaccounted for. We've also now seen 9 Americans be safely evacuated. We are currently unaware of any U.S. citizen deaths at this time.
1: Meanwhile, survivors are helping each other cope with the destructive aftermath of the disaster.
3: We were together. There were not friends between Italians, Nepalese. We were just human being, survivor, and we just try out the night time, celebrating life.
1: I'm John Lawrence reporting.
4: A high-stakes legal feud boiling over in the capital city. Attorney General Mike Hilger is suing the city of Lincoln to force 3 good government charter petitions onto the November ballot. The high court has given the city until today to respond. Officials in Lincoln are pushing back. They're calling the lawsuit a political ploy and insisting there isn't enough time. Darsha Dodge from our news partners at 1011 Now has the details.
5: On Wednesday, Nebraska Attorney General Mike Hilgers made it clear the city of Lincoln complies to get good government's 3 charter petitions on the ballot or he will intervene.
6: Disturbing trend with the city of Lincoln acting contrary to the Nebraska Constitution.
5: Now he's done just that, taking this lawsuit to the state Supreme Court. Council Chair Brody Weber says he wonders if it's all been a ploy for Hilgers to, quote, advance his objectives, slamming the AG for what he calls a conflict of interest and, quote, selective intervention that raises serious concerns.
7: We're not going to let the political games interfere with Lincoln's process. We're going to continue to do the correct thing, which is follow the process and uphold the law.
5: City Attorney Johansi Christie telling me there is a legal process they have to follow, including 2 readings at the city council and a public hearing.
8: No one is suggesting that they're not going to be put up for a vote of the people, just not at the statewide general election in November, again at the city's general election in May.
5: Petition sponsor Tony Fulton saying today they, quote, encourage city officials to put these amendments on the November 3rd ballot.
4: And the state fair began in Grand Island with a ceremony highlighting the Husker State's global reach. Governor Jim Pillen welcomed Israel's consul general to the Midwest to celebrate shared innovations in ag and water management. Peter Rice has more.
9: Day 1 of the 2026 Nebraska State Fair kicking off this morning with its opening ceremony, where an international partnership took center stage. Israel's consul general to the Midwest, Elad Strohmeyer, joined Governor Pillen for the opening ceremony during his first ever visit to the state fair. His trip focused largely on the agricultural and economic ties between Nebraska and Israel.
10: What I like about the state fair, that it's about giving respect to our farmers and the ranchers, giving respect to the food that we have on our plate, on our table, because we take it for granted. We don't understand how this food comes about, where it comes from. Here at the state fair, you learn about that, and that's what I learned today in Hastings, and that's what I plan to keep on doing with our relationship in Nebraska.
9: Earlier in the day, Strohmeyer toured U.S. Reserve Protein Group in Hastings, which is one of the few U.S. facilities producing kosher beef for export to Israel. Nebraska accounts for nearly all U.S. beef exports to Israel, and Strohmeyer says seeing that connection firsthand carries special meaning.
10: And when the governor and I were in Israel, we saw the trucks of the Nebraska beef all over Jerusalem and Tel Aviv, and that's heartwarming to see that. They call the brand King David, and we go there in the plant today and they say, you see, this is King David, that goes to Israel. We're very proud of that, and this is an example of the Nebraska-Israel connection.
9: And Governor Pillen says that relationship goes well beyond beef.
11: We're trying to partner and utilize a lot of those things because the highest calling is our people, our land and our water, and we've got to protect every drop of it.
9: Strohmeyer says Israel companies are already beginning to work with Nebraska on potential solutions involving water, climate, and agriculture, with more collaboration expected in the months ahead. He spent the rest of Friday touring the fairgrounds and meeting with Nebraska farmers and community members. Reporting from the Nebraska State Fair in Grand Island, I'm Peter Rice with News Channel Nebraska.
4: Well, we've got the chance for some storms throughout the day today. The rest of this week is going to be pretty warm, dangerously so in some parts of the state. We've got those details coming up. Let's take a look at your forecast.
12: In Columbus. This morning, a few rain showers may pass through early with temperatures near 74 degrees. Skies brighten quickly, reaching 84 degrees by early afternoon. Rain chances fade quickly by mid-morning. This afternoon stays sunny and hot, climbing from 87 degrees at 2 p.m. to 89 degrees by 5 p.m. Mostly clear skies continue this evening, with temperatures around 7 degrees. Tuesday brings sunny skies, a high of 92 degrees and a low near 70, with slight shower chances. Wednesday stays warm and mainly dry, reaching 91 degrees before dipping to 73 overnight. Rain chances remain low. Thursday may be hottest, with sunny skies, a 93-degree high, and a low near 73 degrees overnight. Friday stays sunny and hot, topping out at 92 degrees, with a low near 72 and little rain. Saturday brings sunshine and warmth, with a high near 91 degrees, a low around 71, and minimal rain. Looking at Beatrice. Early today, a few rain showers may linger through mid-morning, with temperatures rising from 78 to 90 degrees. Skies turn mostly sunny by noon. Conditions stay calm and pleasant overall. Afternoon heat builds sharply, reaching 94 degrees by 5 o'clock. Mostly sunny skies dominate, with only a stray shower possible. Then partly cloudy conditions arrive as evening settles across town. Tuesday stays hot and dry, reaching 97 degrees, while mostly clear skies accompany an overnight low near 77. Wednesday repeats 97-degree heat, mostly dry, under mostly clear skies, with a 78-degree low expected across town tonight. Thursday reaches 97 degrees with shower chances, mostly sunny skies by afternoon, and overnight lows around 77 again. Friday cools slightly to 93 degrees, staying mostly dry, while fair conditions continue and temperatures dip to 74. Saturday holds near 93 degrees with minimal rain chances, light south winds, and another mild 74-degree low overnight. Moving to the west. In Scotts Bluff, from 7 a.m. through noon, sunshine holds with temperatures climbing from 59 to 80 degrees and no rain expected across the area under bright, pleasant skies all morning long today. From 1 p.m. through 6 p.m., clouds increase as highs reach 89 degrees. A 17% chance of showers or thunderstorms arrives by evening, and clouds thicken across the area late today. Tuesday reaches 85 degrees, falling to 59 overnight, with a 29% chance of rain and southwest breezes. Wednesday turns hotter, reaching 90 degrees after a 59-degree low, while rain chances stay 5% under sunshine. Thursday brings the week's first 93-degree peak, a 61-degree low, and dry weather with a 3% chance. Friday stays warm, topping out at 95 degrees with a 62-degree low and a 5% precipitation chance. Saturday matches Friday's 95-degree high and 62-degree low with mostly sunny skies and a 4% rain chance.
4: The Wayne Sky Cam, a little cloudy to start the week. Might be seeing some rain later on this afternoon and evening. The chances, though, fairly slight. After we saw another fairly rainy weekend across parts of Nebraska, especially central Nebraska. As you take a look, this was a 3-day total ending yesterday morning. See, north central Nebraska, parts of Lexington or west of Lexington saw 2 inches plus. We saw a little bit more rain yesterday, not a lot on top of it, though. Panhandle, unfortunately, for the most part, still staying pretty dry. Now today we do have a level 1 risk for severe weather. We're not expecting anything widespread, no tornadoes or anything like that. Might see some quarter sized hail here and there. Could see some 60 plus mile an hour winds. This would be for this afternoon into the evening and even overnight hours, lingering into tomorrow. This brings with it the chance for some rain. Not heavy amounts. In fact, if you're up in northeast Nebraska, the Niobrara area, that's maybe the potential to see the heaviest rainfall today. But the level 1 risk into tomorrow, that's really lingering over what we're seeing tonight into northeast Nebraska. Maybe around sunrise, might be seeing some thunderstorms that could make for a stormy start to the day before things move on. And then heat up in a big way. We're talking heat indexes back into the triple digits, especially in eastern Nebraska, the Omaha Metro south of there. The overnight, not going to give you much relief. Temperature staying in the 60s and 70s. Heat indexes reaching what will no doubt be fairly dangerous levels really for all of this week. Temperature-wise, not much relief coming. Probably.

0: only until we get to the weekend. We've got more news and weather coming your way next. Thanks for joining us. This is NCN. Well, hello there and good morning. It's Monday, August 31st, and you're watching News Channel Nebraska. My name's Eric McKay. Thank you so much for joining us. Hope you had a great weekend. Coming up for you this hour, firefighters spent yesterday tackling a brush fire in northeast Nebraska. We've got details from the scene on the way. And the Colorado River crisis getting worse. It's threatening communities, farms, cities all over the West. Details there and much more coming up. But first, we've got a little bit of rain to start off the week. Let's get the details now in your AccuWeather forecast.
1: Today in Norfolk. Today starts mostly cloudy near 71 degrees, then turns increasingly sunny, climbing to a hot 88 degree high by late afternoon. Rain chances remain near zero. Looking at Kearney, a slight chance of rain showers early gives way to partly sunny skies, followed by abundant sunshine. Temperatures climb from 68 degrees at 8 a.m. to a hot 89 degree afternoon high, moving west to Scott's Bluff. Sunny and warm today, climbing from 59 to 89 degrees by late afternoon. Clouds increase later, with a slight chance of showers and thunderstorms near 6 p.m. Southwest winds reach 10 miles per hour. In the capital city today, morning showers taper off as sunshine builds, sending temperatures from 77 degrees to a hot high of 93 degrees. A slight chance of afternoon thunderstorms remains, with light winds and partly cloudy skies.
0: We'll have your full forecast coming up later this hour. First, though, let's take a look at our top headlines today. Police in Columbus investigating an early morning shooting outside a local bar. Police say they were sent to Misek's bar just after 1 a.m. Saturday. Investigators say a fight broke out as people were leaving. Authorities say someone grabbed a handgun from their vehicle, pointed it threateningly, and fired a shot into the air, sending the crowd running. Authorities say the suspect sped away in a black pickup. Authorities were able to track the truck down nearby and arrest the driver. They also say they recovered the gun inside. A shooting investigation underway in Omaha after a gunfight sent hundreds fleeing. Police in Omaha say they heard a barrage of gunfire near 12th and Howard early yesterday. Crowd and traffic scattered in all directions as police rushed in to find a 23-year-old man who had suffered a gunshot wound to his leg. First responders rushed him to the hospital. He's expected to survive. Police say they've arrested multiple people at the scene. Among the charges, felony firearm counts, a driver who led officers on a chase, and a teenager who authorities say assaulted an officer. Police say they also arrested several people for tearing down crime scene tape and impounded two cars with guns sitting in plain view. Firefighters spent nearly an hour tackling an afternoon brush fire just northeast of Norfolk. Norfolk Fire Division Captain Scott Bonsall says crews were sent to the area just east of the railroad tracks near Helena Agra Enterprises. He says three units contained the blaze in about an hour, stopping the flames before they were able to reach a nearby tree line. Bonsall credited recent rainfall for keeping the surrounding brush damp, which he said helped crews quickly gain control. A Lincoln nonprofit picking up the pieces after thieves stole their air conditioning units over the weekend. Volunteers at Domestipup said they walked into an 80-degree building on Saturday. Staff say they believe thieves targeted the older units Friday to scrap the copper inside. Despite the heat, the organization said the community has already stepped in to help them cool off.
2: We've had an outpouring because we are a nonprofit of people helping us because, you know, that's just, we try to help others, and there's not much we can do when they have training in the building or things like this and we don't have air.
0: The nonprofit says it now plans to upgrade security to better protect the property. A semi hauling hay caught fire in western Nebraska on Saturday. Officials say the burning load forced them to shut down all the westbound lanes between

0: Paxton and Roscoe while crews rushed to the scene. Firefighters able to get the flames out while transportation crews cleared the debris to reopen the highway. State troopers thank local fire departments for their fast response in putting out the blaze and restoring traffic. Nebraska voters will decide this November whether or not to restrict public school and college sports teams by biological sex. Secretary of State Bob Evnen confirmed Friday that the conservative group Fairness for Girls collected enough valid signatures to place the measure on the ballot if passed. The constitutional amendment would require student athletes to compete only on teams matching their sex assigned at birth. State election officials plan to hold public informational meetings in each congressional district before Election Day on November 3rd. A worsening Colorado River crisis threatening communities, farms, and cities across the American West. Major reservoirs like Lake Mead and Lake Powell hit record lows this month. It's forced the federal government to mandate massive water cuts for Arizona, Nevada, and California. Desert towns like Cave Creek, Arizona, have already capped growth and revived old wells, but leaders there say they fear the measures won't protect them from deeper cuts. Meanwhile, Nevada is suing the federal government over planned reductions, while farmers are holding off on planting new crops because of the uncertainty. Officials warn even strong winter storms wouldn't erase the decades of historic drought. More news next. You're watching News Channel Nebraska.
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0: The death toll from the Nepal-China disaster now more than 900, according to local authorities. Search and rescue efforts have been hindered by losses of power and impassable roads. A landslide over the weekend, meanwhile, created a new lake on a river close to the disaster zone. That forced the evacuation of rescuers in China. John Lawrence has the latest.
6: Rescuers struggling to reach the more than 900 workers believed to be trapped in tunnels beneath various hydro projects in Nepal. One of the people pulled out describes the dangers he faced.
7: I was hanging on a rung from the ceiling. The water was rising in the tunnel and it was difficult to move my legs. If I had let go from that rung, I would have fallen into the mix of water and concrete.
6: Emergency crews have pumped air and dropped food into a tunnel and are trying to make contact with those possibly still stuck inside.
8: A lot of people here, they doesn't know the reality. When I enter there, like, the reality is different. We cannot tell, you know, the reality is way different.
6: Thousands of others also remain missing across both Nepal and China. And this weekend, the U.S. announced it will provide more than $3.5 million in humanitarian aid.
9: I can say we now have 85 Americans approximately that are unaccounted for. We've also now seen 9 Americans be safely evacuated. We are currently unaware of any U.S. citizen deaths at this time.
6: Meanwhile, survivors are helping each other cope with the destructive aftermath of the disaster.

0: We were together. There were not friends between Italians, Nepali. We were just human being, survivor, and we just try out the night time, celebrating life.
1: I'm John Lawrence reporting.
2: A new study suggests the current shingles vaccine may be good for your heart. British researchers looked at data from more than 70,000 people, 60 and older. They were vaccinated with either the older or the current shingles shot. They found that after 7 years, the current vaccine was associated with a 9% decrease in heart-related issues. That includes heart disease, heart failure, and atrial fibrillation. The researchers also found the vaccine associated with a 12% lower risk of strokes in men, but not in women. Now, we should note the study had limitations, including potential invalidated diagnoses, as well as limited data about the people's lifestyle. The study also showed there was an association between the two, but not necessarily causation. A local music festival that started with a group of high school friends now packs one of Lincoln's biggest venues. Checkerfest brought 15 bands and hundreds of music fans to the Royal Grove over the weekend. Organizers created the festival in 2019 to give young local musicians a stage of their own. What started as a small backyard show with a single coffee cart has exploded into a multi-genre event featuring everything from punk and indie to folk and heavy metal.
3: Me and some of my friends just had an idea that we want to make a place for our friends and people that we knew to play their music in front of an audience.
4: And we were just kind of like, screw it, let's just do it ourselves, you know.
2: This year, organizers say they secured two stages and teamed up with Code Beer to craft a custom brew specifically for the festival. The team says Checkerfest keeps growing every year, and they plan to bring it back even bigger next summer. We might see some showers and thunderstorms here and there today. Details on the way in your AccuWeather forecast. 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
5: I'm Pete Ricketts, and I approve this message.
6: Liberal Dan Osborne is running from his record.
7: My policies are plastic. They're malleable. I can change as I go.
6: But Osborne's policies just get more extreme. Boys and girls sports, citizenship and benefits for illegals.
8: There definitely needs to be a clear path to citizenship. Let's give him a damn Social Security card already.
6: Enriching himself, selling out to the far left. Dan Osborne, way too extreme.
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11: Looking at Kearney. Monday reaches 89 degrees with an 18% rain chance and overnight low of 68. Tuesday climbs to 92 degrees with 9% rain chance and overnight low near 67. Wednesday reaches 91 degrees. Rain chances rise to 29%. With overnight low of 71. Thursday reaches 92 degrees with winds 10 miles per hour and 11% rain chances. Friday, hottest, peaks at 93 degrees, 6% rain chance and a 71 degree low. Moving north to Norfolk. Monday offers sun with a high near 89 degrees and a low of 68 tonight. Tuesday stays hot and mostly dry, reaching 90 degrees before dipping to a 67 overnight. Wednesday reaches 89 degrees with a 29% shower chance and a low near 70. Thursday turns hotter, reaching 92 degrees with mostly dry skies and a low near 71. Friday finishes hottest, near 93 degrees with limited shower chances and a 71 degree low overnight. Looking at Lincoln. Monday brings a 94 degree high, a 74 degree low, and a 38% chance of showers. Tuesday turns hotter at 97 degrees with a 77 degree overnight low and mostly sunny skies. Wednesday stays hot at 97 degrees, dipping to 78 overnight under dry, mostly sunny conditions. Thursday remains hot, reaching 97 degrees with 77 degree low and south winds at 12 miles per hour.
12: I'm Brownfield Commodity Market Reporter John Perkins in the Morning Market Minute for Monday, August 31st. Soybeans and corn are mostly lower in overnight business, with wheat down, seeing general profit taking and consolidation after what was a very bullish month for grains and oilseeds. Soybeans and corn continue to watch late development weather. Forecasts for much of this week do look hot and dry in many key U.S. growing areas. After that, there could be a cooler, wetter weather pattern in much of the region. And corn and soybeans are also waiting to see if SREs are announced later on today as expected. As for wheat, again, profit taking an overnight trade as it continues to watch the near total lack of export movement out of the Black Sea region. Wheat's also keeping an eye on spring wheat harvest activity and conditions ahead of U.S. winter wheat planting. The USDA's weekly crop progress and condition numbers are out today at 4 o'clock Eastern, 3 o'clock Central. When trade resumes at the Chicago Mercantile Exchange, live and feeder cattle will be getting a look at this week's direct cash cattle show list. Last week's direct trade was about $3 lower than the previous week on the live basis and down 10 for dressed. And it remains to be seen if we're going to be setting up for another round of lower direct cash cattle trade here this week or if sellers will start to show some resistance. Box beef was widely mixed on Friday afternoon. And as for the hogs, they continue to look oversold and due for a sustained bounce, but the fundamentals have not exactly been all that friendly as of late. A lot of up and down activity in both the cash and the wholesale markets here as summer grilling season starts to draw to a close. With the Morning Market Minute for Monday, August 31st, I'm Brownfield Commodity Market Reporter John Perkins. Stay tuned for this afternoon's update.
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0: Everybody's Pastor Lee at Our Savior Lutheran Church. 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
6: Welcome back to News Channel Nebraska. Let's take a look at some other stories from around the state today. Well, extreme sports fans getting their day at the Nebraska State Fair. 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
7: The Nebraska State Fair continues. One show you won't want to miss is the BMX show.
8: The machine dropping in. Pick up me.
7: The show sees large crowds watch the stunt riders perform a variety of tricks. The organization putting on the show is Nowhere BMX and was started by Carl Hinckley. And he says he wants the organization to be a positive influence for kids in the riding community.
9: I had a few kids I was personally working with at the time that I said, hey, I used to do professional bicycle stunt shows, and if you guys, you know, finish high school, stay out of trouble, and keep going on the bike, then I'll start a team.
8: Beautiful tailwind.
7: 15 years later, that team is still going strong. And for the stunt riders themselves, being a part of the Nebraska State Fair has been an honor. For one Nebraska-born rider, performing at the Nebraska State Fair means a homecoming for him.
10: Each year just doesn't feel real. I mean, we get to come perform in front of not only schools, but all the fans that live all over Nebraska.
7: And for writer Blake Phillips, performing at the state fair is something he looks forward to every year.
11: The Nebraska State Fair is our Christmas. Like, we look forward to this all year. You know, we get to spend the whole week riding, having fun, meeting a bunch of crazy, cool people.
7: The riders are not just performing for the crowd, but for fallen friend and former teammate Jeremiah Drosher, who died in an accident in 2024.
11: Jeremiah was my hero. All the tricks you see that I do are tricks out of his catalog. When I first started coming around, and I was on a big mountain bike, not on something this slick, and you know, he was cool to me, and I just remember seeing him ride, and all the tricks he did were the tricks I wanted to learn.
10: When I met Jeremiah, I was also super young, so to have a older role model and, you know, somebody that I try to be now, it was definitely the biggest positive impact I could have had as a kid.
7: And going forward, Hinckley says he hopes for a good show and to see more kids influenced to become riders for their team.
12: I know that just having one person believe in you can change your life. So if any one of my team can do that for any kid out there, then I know that we're serving our purpose with this team, and that means the world to us.
7: And the shows are set to happen every day this week. Reporting in Grand Island at the Nebraska State Fair, Andrew Collins, Local 4 News.
6: Well, tomorrow is the start of so-called meteorological fall. Not going to feel like it, though. Details on the way in your AccuWeather forecast. 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
0: Scan QR codes on Spirit of Nebraska posters for a chance to win a $100 ethanol gas card and vote for best of. 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
9: In Columbus. Early this morning, a few rain showers are possible with temperatures near 74 degrees and west winds around 7 miles per hour. Skies brighten by late morning, reaching 80 degrees. Afternoon turns sunny and hot, with temperatures rising from 87 degrees at 2 p.m. to 89 degrees by 5 p.m. Winds ease tonight, with mostly clear skies near 87 degrees. Tuesday stays hot, with a high of 92 degrees, a low of 70, and minimal rain chances overall. Wednesday remains warm and mainly dry, reaching 91 degrees with a 73-degree low and just a shower chance. Thursday brings another hot afternoon at 93 degrees with a 73-degree low. Rain chances stay limited all day. Friday remains sunny and hot, topping out at 92 degrees with a 72-degree low and 9% shower chance. Saturday closes the period warm, near 91 degrees with a 71-degree low and an 11% chance of showers. Looking at Beatrice. Early this morning, a few rain showers are possible, with temperatures near 78 degrees and light west winds. Conditions turn mostly sunny by late morning, reaching 88 degrees around noon. Through the afternoon, sunshine dominates as temperatures climb from 90 degrees to a hot 94-degree high. Rain chances stay minimal, with only a slight shower risk, while winds remain gentle. Tuesday stays hot and mostly dry with a sunny 97-degree high, a 77-degree low, and south winds continuing. Wednesday remains sunny and hot, reaching 97 degrees after a mild 78-degree start, with southwest winds, little rain. Thursday brings another 97-degree peak, a 77-degree low, mostly sunny skies, and just an 8% shower chance overall. Friday eases slightly, with mostly sunny conditions, a 93-degree high, a 74-degree low, and a small shower chance. Saturday stays pleasant with sunshine, a 93-degree high, a 74-degree low, south winds, and little rain expected overall. Moving to the west, in Scottsbluff, sunny skies carry us from 59 degrees at 7 a.m. to 80 degrees by noon. Winds stay light, shifting southwest near 9 a.m. with dry weather through the morning hours. Afternoon warmth peaks near 89 degrees, partly sunny skies becoming mostly cloudy. Southwest winds reach 10 miles per hour. A 17% shower or thunderstorm chance arrives by 6 p.m. Tuesday stays warm at 85 degrees with a 29% shower chance and a mild 59-degree morning start. Wednesday turns hotter, reaching 90 degrees under mostly sunny skies with only a 5% chance of rain. Thursday brings the week's first heat surge, topping out at 93 degrees while rain chances remain.
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11: A high-stakes legal feud boiling over in Lincoln. Attorney General Mike Hilger suing the city to force three good government charter petitions onto the November ballot. The high court has given the city until today to respond. Officials locally have pushed back, calling the lawsuit a political ploy, insisting there's not enough time. Darsha Dodge from our news partners at 1011 Now has the details.
12: On Wednesday, Nebraska Attorney General Mike Hilgers made it clear the city of Lincoln complies to get good government's three charter petitions on the ballot, or he will intervene.

0: disturbing trend with the city of Lincoln acting contrary to the Nebraska Constitution.
1: Now he's done just that, taking this lawsuit to the state Supreme Court. Council Chair Brody Weber says he wonders if it's all been a ploy for Hilders to, quote, advance his objectives, slamming the AG for what he calls a conflict of interest and, quote, selective intervention that raises serious concerns.
2: We're not going to let the political games interfere with Lincoln's process. We're going to continue to do the correct thing, which is follow the process and uphold the law.
1: City Attorney Yohansi Christie telling me there is a legal process they have to follow, including two readings at the city council and a public hearing.
3: No one is suggesting that they're not going to be put up for a vote of the people, just not at the statewide general election in November, again at the city's general election in May.
1: Petition sponsor Tony Fulton saying today they, quote, encourage city officials to put these amendments on the November 3rd ballot.
4: The Nebraska State Fair, of course, underway. It began Friday with a ceremony that highlighted the Husker State's global reach. Governor Jim Pillen welcomed Israel's Consul General to the Midwest to celebrate shared innovations in agriculture and water management. Peter Rice has more.
5: Day one of the 2026 Nebraska State Fair kicking off this morning with its opening ceremony, where an international partnership took center stage. Israel's Consul General to the Midwest, Elad Strohmeyer, joined Governor Pillen for the opening ceremony during his first ever visit to the state fair. His trip focused largely on the agricultural and economic ties between Nebraska and Israel.
6: What I like about the state fair, that it's about giving respect to our farmers and the ranchers, giving respect to the food that we have on our plate, on our table, because we take it for granted. We don't understand how this food comes about, where it comes from. Here at the state fair, you learn about that, and that's what I learned today in Hastings, and that's what I plan to keep on doing with our relationship in Nebraska.
5: Earlier in the day, Strohmeyer toured U.S. Reserve Protein Group in Hastings, which is one of the few U.S. facilities producing kosher beef for export to Israel. Nebraska accounts for nearly all U.S. beef exports to Israel, and Strohmeyer says seeing that connection firsthand carries special meaning.
6: And when the governor and I were in Israel, we saw the trucks of the Nebraska beef all over Jerusalem and Tel Aviv, and that's heartwarming to see that. They call the brand King David, and we go there in the plant today and they say, you see, this is King David, that goes to Israel. We're very proud of that, and this is an example of the Nebraska-Israel connection.
5: And Governor Pillen says that relationship goes well beyond beef.
7: We're trying to partner and utilize a lot of those things because the highest calling is our people, our land and our water, and we've got to protect every drop of it.
5: Strohmeyer says Israel companies are already beginning to work with Nebraska on potential solutions involving water, climate, and agriculture, with more collaboration expected in the months ahead. He spent the rest of Friday touring the fairgrounds and meeting with Nebraska farmers and community members. Reporting from the Nebraska State Fair in Grand Island, I'm Peter Rice with News Channel Nebraska.
4: Frightening flooding hitting stateside. Dozens evacuated from the Grand Canyon over the weekend. Details next, but first, your AccuWeather forecast.
8: Today in Norfolk. Today starts mostly cloudy near 71 degrees, then turns increasingly sunny, climbing to a hot 88 degree high by late afternoon. Rain chances remain near zero. Looking at Kearney. A slight chance of rain showers early gives way to partly sunny skies, followed by abundant sunshine. Temperatures climb from 68 degrees at 8 a.m. to a hot 89 degree afternoon high, moving west to Scott's Bluff. Sunny and warm today, climbing from 59 to 89 degrees by late afternoon. Clouds increase later, with a slight chance of showers and thunderstorms near 6 p.m. Southwest winds reach 10 miles per hour. In the capital city today, morning showers taper off as sunshine builds, sending temperatures from 77 degrees to a hot high of 93 degrees. A slight chance of afternoon thunderstorms remains, with light winds and partly cloudy skies.
4: Sudden and massive flash flooding hit parts of Grand Canyon National Park over the weekend. A series of storms swept through the area. The high water proved deadly. Authorities had to evacuate dozens who were trapped by the flooding. Reed Binion has more.
9: Officials say at least one person has died and about 15 people may be missing after flash floods tore through parts of Grand Canyon National Park Saturday.
10: It was a very intense experience for some people. escaping the floodwaters.
9: The rushing water destroyed footbridges, eliminating hiker access across a creek and trapping numerous people.
10: One of the couples that I talked to, they could see that the bridges that they had crossed just like 15 minutes earlier had been washed away.
9: Authorities brought in helicopters to take people to safety. The park said as of Sunday afternoon, at least 62 people had been evacuated. And tragically, a 46-year-old man's body was recovered. According to the National Park Service, the flooding caused significant damage, knocking out a water pipeline that services tourists and supports fire suppression. When the downpour started, one woman abandoned her hike, turned back to her campsite, and began recording video as she hunkered down in her tent, using her foot to keep it from blowing away as water poured in. Officials planned additional evacuations for Sunday. Crews conducted helicopter searches, but no missing individuals were found.
11: This is one of the most difficult terrains in the United States, really, to conduct search and rescue operations.
9: I'm Reed Binion reporting.
4: Nebraska Veterans Affairs provided free dental care to hundreds of veterans and their families this weekend. Olivia Reed from our news partners at WOWT has more on how veterans are getting the health care they need.
12: Hundreds of Nebraska veterans and their families gathering at the National Guard office in UTAN. 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
13: It's filling a void.
12: Laverne Savage drove 7 hours from Chadron to get work done on his front teeth, which were knocked out in a fall years ago. According to the Nebraska VA, only 15% of our state's veterans have dental coverage from the U.S. VA. Laverne is part of the majority that don't.
13: I don't understand why the military or the VA provides all these services for veterans, but yet our mouth is probably the biggest thing in our health.
12: The annual Veterans Mission of Mercy dental event started when Nebraska VA leaders recognized that gap in dental care. Since 2023, VetMom has provided same-day exams, dentures, root canals, and more, helping more than 1,200 veterans and providing upwards of $1.5 million worth of dental work.
14: Dentistry is just a crucial health care, and we really appreciate our veterans and all they have done for us. And so we figured the least we could do is take care of their dental needs.
12: The event is funded by donations, with services provided by volunteers from local dental schools and foundations.
14: We just want to show our appreciation and take care of them like they took care of us.
12: The hope? To give back to people like Laverne, who have given so much to them.
13: This is great, you know, a great service. Not enough people, I don't think, know about it. And so if we can experience it and help tell other people about it, then maybe they can take advantage of it too.
12: Reporting from UTAN, I'm Olivia Reed, First Alert 6.
4: Pets acting out could be secretly crying for help. Veterinarians warn that subtle changes in your pet's behavior could actually be hidden signs of severe pain. Pam Wheezy has more on the actions you should look out for.
15: Here at NHS, we get a lot of pets in with different medical conditions, and they express pain in many different ways. If your pet begins acting unusually, don't think that he's depressed or sad or it's a behavioral issue. You may want to start with a veterinary exam. This is Kaya, a sweet 7-year-old husky mix who's lived with a 5-year-old and a cat very successfully. Kaya came in with classic signs of internal issues. Her previous owners told us for months when she urinated, it was cloudy and sometimes bloody. X-rays revealed several bladder stones, one the size of an egg. Still, she was a sweetheart and pottied outside. While she likely has a high pain tolerance, some signals can be a red flag. Behavioral signs are key. Dogs with abdominal pain might keep nosing or licking bellies or biting the area. Refusing to play and isolating from other pets and family members could signal pain. Changes in toiletry habits, aggression, hiding can all be indicators that something isn't right. Other changes can occur in activity levels. A quiet dog can pace or appear restless. An active dog may suddenly not want to move. Trembling, circling, and excessive panting for no good reasons can indicate pain. And posture and facial expressions can too. If your dog is hunched over, he might have belly pain. If he stares vacantly with dilated pupils and flattened ears, or wide-eyed and frantic, he could be trying to tell you he hurts. Kaya's symptoms were pretty easy to read. Frequently pottying, tiny amounts, and of course, passing blood. Clearly indicative of a problem. But your pet might not give you such obvious clues. So if you notice changes in expressions or activity level or posture,

0: following News Channel Nebraska's former chief forecaster, Kent Boughton. Ever since the state fair moved to Grand Island, Kent had been delivering forecasts regularly from the campus of Fauner Park. Eating unique and sometimes squirmy dishes, partaking in a variety of rides, the Grand Island native embodied the state fair. The 1868 Foundation ordered an extra bench, and the state fair's executive director said that she knew the best way to use it after learning of Ken's passing.
1: The mindset really came from a personal perspective, knowing every night that I looked forward to seeing him on TV. I lived south of Lincoln, but continued to pay to get the broadcast because it was important for me to watch the news and to see what was going on. And seeing him out here in all the years that he's done fair promotions and crazy fair activities, nobody had more of a heart about the state fair than Kent. I mean, and I think I've got a big one for it, but Kent was certainly one that will truly be missed.
0: The ceremony was held near the Welcome Center, which would have made sense in its own right. It's also where a tree was planted in honor of his first wife, Lori, who passed away in 2017. Koepke says she envisions where the bench will eventually end up.
1: We didn't have time to put concrete in, but my envisionment and what my memories of them too were was sitting at sunset after he finished his 6 o'clock news and watching the sunset. So I envision it going just slightly over here underneath the tree so that when the tree grows big and tall, then they can enjoy a beautiful sunset together.
0: Now, the bench does need a concrete base before it can be eventually placed in its permanent home. Kent's sister came in from Omaha, made a few remarks, as did Colleen Williams and Koepke. We might see some showers and thunderstorms here and there today. Details on the way in your AccuWeather forecast. 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
2: Monday reaches 89 degrees with an 18% rain chance and overnight low of 68. Tuesday climbs to 92 degrees with 9% rain chance and overnight low near 67. Wednesday reaches 91 degrees. Rain chances rise to 29% with overnight low of 71. Thursday reaches 92 degrees with winds 10 miles per hour and 11% rain chances. Friday, hottest, peaks at 93 degrees, 6% rain chance and a 71 degree low. Moving north to Norfolk. Monday offers sun with a high near 89 degrees and a low of 68 tonight. Tuesday stays hot and mostly dry, reaching 90 degrees before dipping to a 67 overnight. Wednesday reaches 89 degrees with a 29% shower chance and a low near 70. Thursday turns hotter, reaching 92 degrees with mostly dry skies and a low near 71. Friday finishes hottest, near 93 degrees with limited shower chances and a 71 degree low overnight. Looking at Lincoln, Monday brings a 94 degree high, a 74 degree low, and a 38% chance of showers. Tuesday turns hotter at 97 degrees with a 77 degree overnight low and mostly sunny skies. Wednesday stays hot at 97 degrees, dipping to 78 overnight under dry, mostly sunny conditions. Thursday remains hot, reaching 97 degrees with 77 degree low and south winds at 12 miles per hour.
3: I'm Brownfield Commodity Market Reporter John Perkins in the Morning Market Minute for Monday, August 31st. Soybeans and corn are mostly lower in overnight business, with wheat down, seeing general profit taking and consolidation after what was a very bullish month for grains and oilseeds. Soybeans and corn continue to watch late development weather. Forecasts for much of this week do look hot and dry in many key U.S. growing areas. After that, there could be a cooler, wetter weather pattern in much of the region. And corn and soybeans are also waiting to see if SREs are announced later on today as expected. As for wheat, again, profit taking an overnight trade as it continues to watch the near total lack of export movement out of the Black Sea region. Wheat's also keeping an eye on spring wheat harvest activity and conditions ahead of U.S. winter wheat planting. The USDA's weekly crop progress and condition numbers are out today at 4 o'clock Eastern, 3 o'clock Central. When trade resumes at the Chicago Mercantile Exchange, live and feeder cattle will be getting a look at this week's direct cash cattle show list. Last week's direct trade was about $3 lower than the previous week on the live basis and down 10 for dressed. And it remains to be seen if we're going to be setting up for another round of lower direct cash cattle trade here this week or if sellers will start to show some resistance. Box beef was widely mixed on Friday afternoon.

0: As for the Hogs, they continue to look oversold and due for a sustained bounce, but the fundamentals have not exactly been all that friendly as of late. A lot of up and down activity in both the cash and the wholesale markets here as summer grilling season starts to draw to a close. With the Morning Market Minute for Monday, August 31st, I'm Brownfield Commodity Market reporter John Perkins. Stay tuned for this afternoon's update.
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7: In Nebraska, the weather is always changing. Sunny skies can give way to thunderstorms, gusty winds, heavy rain, hail, or extreme heat. 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
8: Look at our top stories today. Police in Columbus investigating an early morning shooting outside a local bar. Police say they were sent to Misek's bar just after 1 a.m. Saturday. Investigators say a fight broke out as people were leaving. Authorities say someone grabbed a handgun from their vehicle, pointed it threateningly, and fired a shot into the air, sending the crowd running. Authorities say the suspect sped away in a black pickup. Authorities were able to track the truck down nearby and arrest the driver. They also say they recovered the gun inside. A shooting investigation underway in Omaha after a gunfight sent hundreds fleeing. Police in Omaha say they heard a barrage of gunfire near 12th and Howard early yesterday. Crowd and traffic scattered in all directions as police rushed in to find a 23-year-old man who had suffered a gunshot wound to his leg. First responders rushed him to the hospital. He's expected to survive. Police say they've arrested multiple people at the scene. Among the charges, felony firearm counts, a driver who led officers on a chase, and a teenager who authorities say assaulted an officer. Police say they also arrested several people for tearing down crime scene tape and impounded 2 cars with guns sitting in plain view. A Lincoln nonprofit picking up the pieces after thieves stole their air conditioning units over the weekend. Volunteers at Domestipup said they walked into an 80-degree building on Saturday. Staff say they believe thieves targeted the older units Friday to scrap the copper inside. Despite the heat, the organization said the community has already stepped in to help them cool off.
9: We've had an outpouring because we are a nonprofit of people helping us because, you know, that's just, we try to help others and there's not much we can do when they have training.

0: in the building or things like this, and we don't have air.
1: The nonprofit says it now plans to upgrade security to better protect the property. Welcome back to News Channel Nebraska. Let's take another look at our top stories today.
2: Early this morning, a few rain showers are possible with temperatures near 74 degrees and west winds around 7 miles per hour. Skies brighten by late morning, reaching 80 degrees. Afternoon turns sunny and hot, with temperatures rising from 87 degrees at 2 p.m. to 89 degrees by 5 p.m. Winds ease tonight, with mostly clear skies near 87 degrees. Tuesday stays hot, with a high of 92 degrees, a low of 70, and minimal rain chances overall. Wednesday remains warm and mainly dry, reaching 91 degrees with a 73-degree low and just a shower chance. Thursday brings another hot afternoon at 93 degrees with a 73-degree low. Rain chances stay limited all day. Friday remains sunny and hot, topping out at 92 degrees with a 72-degree low and 9% shower chance. Saturday closes the period warm, near 91 degrees with a 71-degree low and an 11% chance of showers. Looking at Beatrice. Early this morning, a few rain showers are possible with temperatures near 78 degrees and light west winds. Conditions turn mostly sunny by late morning, reaching 88 degrees around noon. Through the afternoon, sunshine dominates as temperatures climb from 90 degrees to a hot 94-degree high. Rain chances stay minimal, with only a slight shower risk, while winds remain gentle. Tuesday stays hot and mostly dry with a sunny 97-degree high, a 77-degree low, and south winds continuing. Wednesday remains sunny and hot, reaching 97 degrees after a mild 78-degree start, with southwest winds, little rain. Thursday brings another 97-degree peak, a 77-degree low, mostly sunny skies, and just an 8% shower chance overall. Friday eases slightly, with mostly sunny conditions, a 93-degree high, a 74-degree low, and a small shower chance. Saturday stays pleasant with sunshine, a 93-degree high, a 74-degree low, south winds, and little rain expected overall. Moving to the west, in Scottsbluff, sunny skies carry us from 59 degrees at 7 a.m. to 80 degrees by noon. Winds stay light, shifting southwest near 9 a.m. with dry weather through the morning hours. Afternoon warmth peaks near 89 degrees, partly sunny skies becoming mostly cloudy. Southwest winds reach 10 miles per hour. A 17% shower or thunderstorm chance arrives by 6 p.m. Tuesday stays warm at 85 degrees with a 29% shower chance and a mild 59-degree morning start. Wednesday turns hotter, reaching 90 degrees under mostly sunny skies with only a 5% chance of rain. Thursday brings the week's first heat surge, topping out at 93 degrees while rain chances remain.
3: The Democratic Socialist agenda. I mean, I see some good things in there.
4: That's Dan Osborne praising socialists. Osborne paid himself hundreds of thousands of dollars, bankrolled by the far left. They pay Osborne. Osborne supports their radical policies.
5: There definitely needs to be a clear path to citizenship. Let's give him a damn Social Security card already.
3: The Democratic Socialist agenda. I see some good things in there.
4: Dan Osborne, fake independent, real liberal.
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6: Nebraska volleyball proved why they're number one in the nation, sweeping number two Texas yesterday in Las Vegas. The Big Red stormed back from early deficits in the first two sets before putting away the Longhorns 25-16 in the final frame to close out the Players Era Showcase. Nebraska's defense completely choked out the Texas attack, piling up 10 blocks and holding the Longhorns to a .152 hitting percentage. Andy Jackson led the balanced Husker offense with 9 kills. Bergen Riley fueled massive scoring runs from the service line. Nebraska still unbeaten. They now head to Brookings to take on South Dakota State this Wednesday. Meanwhile, Creighton volleyball picked up its second top 20 win of the young season with a 3-1 victory over 20th-ranked USC up in Sioux Falls, South Dakota. Creighton's win a true team effort. Trinity Shad Saris tied her career high with 13 kills, including the match point. Eloise Brandaway and Abby Hayes each had 10 kills. The Jays now 2-1 on the year. They'll be back home to host the Blue Jay Invitational this weekend, starting Friday against Arizona. To the NFL, where future Hall of Famer Aaron Donald ending his retirement to rejoin Los Angeles, creating a nightmare matchup for opposing offenses. The Rams announced the 35-year-old's decision following several weeks of discussion, preparation, and contemplation for the star defensive lineman. Donald became one of the greatest defensive players of his era during his first 10 years spent entirely with the Rams in St. Louis and Los Angeles. He won AP NFL Defensive Player of the Year awards while earning 10 Pro Bowl selections, 8 All-Pro selections, and a Super Bowl ring before retiring somewhat abruptly back in 2024. And Scottie Scheffler is the FedEx Cup champion for the second time. His victory yesterday in the Tour Championship also moved him past Tiger Woods on top the PGA Tour career earnings list. Scheffler began the final round 3 shots behind Victor Hovland, but he caught Hovland after just 4 holes, took the lead for the first time on the 13th. The Norwegian couldn't catch the number one player in the world. It was Scheffler's 3rd win this season. He also won the FedEx Cup in 2024. And that's sports for your Monday. Stick around. We've got more news and weather on the way. Thanks for joining us. Have a great day. This is News Channel Nebraska.

0: Well, hello there and good morning. It's Monday, August 31st, and you're watching News Channel Nebraska. My name's Eric McKay. Thank you so much for joining us. Hope you had a great weekend. Coming up for you this hour, firefighters spent yesterday tackling a brush fire in northeast Nebraska. We've got details from the scene on the way. And the Colorado River crisis getting worse. It's threatening communities, farms, cities all over the West. Details there and much more coming up. But first, we've got a little bit of rain to start off the week. Let's get the details now in your AccuWeather forecast.
1: Today in Norfolk. Today starts mostly cloudy near 71 degrees, then

0: turns increasingly sunny, climbing to a hot 88-degree high by late afternoon. Rain chances remain near zero. Looking at Kearney, a slight chance of rain showers early gives way to partly sunny skies, followed by abundant sunshine. Temperatures climb from 68 degrees at 8 a.m. to a hot 89-degree afternoon high, moving west to Scott's Bluff. Sunny and warm today, climbing from 59 to 89 degrees by late afternoon. Clouds increase later, with a slight chance of showers and thunderstorms near 6 p.m. Southwest winds reach 10 miles per hour. In the capital city today, morning showers taper off as sunshine builds, sending temperatures from 77 degrees to a hot high of 93 degrees. A slight chance of afternoon thunderstorms remains, with light winds and partly cloudy skies.
1: We'll have your full forecast coming up later this hour. First, though, let's take a look at our top headlines today. Police in Columbus investigating an early morning shooting outside a local bar. Police say they were sent to Misek's bar just after 1 a.m. Saturday. Investigators say a fight broke out as people were leaving. Authorities say someone grabbed a handgun from their vehicle, pointed it threateningly, and fired a shot into the air, sending the crowd running. Authorities say the suspect sped away in a black pickup. Authorities were able to track the truck down nearby and arrest the driver. They also say they recovered the gun inside. A Lincoln nonprofit picking up the pieces after thieves stole their air conditioning units over the weekend. Volunteers at Domestipub said they walked into an 80-degree building on Saturday. Staff say they believe thieves targeted the older units Friday to scrap the copper inside. Despite the heat, the organization said the community has already stepped in to help them cool off.
2: We've had an outpouring because we are a nonprofit of people helping us because, you know, that's just, we try to help others, and there's not much we can do when they have training in the building or things like this and we don't have air.
1: The nonprofit says it now plans to upgrade security to better protect the property. Firefighters spent nearly an hour tackling an afternoon brush fire just northeast of Norfolk. Norfolk Fire Division Captain Scott Bonsall says crews were sent to the area just east of the railroad tracks near Helena Agra Enterprises. He says three units contained the blaze in about an hour, stopping the flames before they were able to reach a nearby tree line. Bonsall credited recent rainfall for keeping the surrounding brush damp, which he said helped crews quickly gain control. Union Pacific dealt with a train derailment on Saturday at the Bailey Yard in North Platte. A Union Pacific spokesperson says it happened about 7:30 Saturday evening. Two wheels derailed. The train itself remained upright. No one was injured. The train has since been re-railed. No word yet on what caused it to go off the tracks. A worsening Colorado River crisis threatening communities, farms, and cities across the American West. Major reservoirs like Lake Mead and Lake Powell hit record lows this month. It's forced the federal government to mandate massive water cuts for Arizona, Nevada, and California. Desert towns like Cave Creek, Arizona, have already capped growth and revived old wells, but leaders there say they fear the measures won't protect them from deeper cuts. Meanwhile, Nevada is suing the federal government over planned reductions, while farmers are holding off on planting new crops because of the uncertainty. Officials warn even strong winter storms wouldn't erase the decades of historic drought. The Food and Drug Administration expanding the use of the diabetes drug Mounjaro to help prevent heart attacks and strokes. The new approval of the drug, produced by Eli Lilly, applies to high-risk adults that have type 2 diabetes. Lilly says Mounjaro reduced major cardiovascular events by about 8% compared to its older diabetes drug, Trulicity. Same medication prescribed for weight loss under the name Zepbound. Eli Lilly's researchers say they're now testing newer drugs that target even more hormones. Federal health officials say consumers no longer need to avoid iceberg lettuce despite the ongoing cyclospora outbreak. The FDA says all the lettuce connected to the recall is believed to be off store and restaurant shelves by now. That outbreak's been linked to more than 11,000 illnesses across 20

0: 20 states, including Nebraska. Nearly 500 people have been hospitalized. Two died. Officials say most of the illnesses began before the mid-July recall. The most recent reported illnesses began on August 15th. Experts say that reporting delays, though, can make older infections appear new. More news next. You're watching News Channel Nebraska.
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4: Nothing should stand between you and your relationship with God. 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
5: Providing this service and broadcasting these Masses will allow us another way to connect with people and share with them something that we know is important to so many.
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0: Toll from the Nepal-China disaster now more than 900, according to local authorities. Search and rescue efforts have been hindered by losses of power and impassable roads. A landslide over the weekend, meanwhile, created a new lake on a river close to the disaster zone. That forced the evacuation of rescuers in China. John Lawrence has the latest.
6: Rescuers struggling to reach the more than 900 workers believed to be trapped in tunnels beneath various hydro projects in Nepal. One of the people pulled out describes the dangers he faced.
7: I was hanging on a rung from the ceiling. The water was rising in the tunnel and it was difficult to move my legs. If I had let go from that rung, I would have fallen into the mix of water and concrete.
6: Emergency crews have pumped air and dropped food into a tunnel and are trying to make contact with those possibly still stuck inside.
8: A lot of people here, they doesn't know the reality. When I enter there, like, the reality is deep. We cannot tell, you know, the reality is way different.
6: Thousands of others also remain missing across both Nepal and China. And this weekend, the U.S. announced it will provide more than $3.5 million in humanitarian aid.
9: I can say we now have 85 Americans approximately that are unaccounted for. We've also now seen 9 Americans be safely evacuated. We are currently unaware of any U.S. citizen deaths at this time.
6: Meanwhile, survivors are helping each other cope with the destructive aftermath of the disaster.
10: We were together. There were not friends between Italians, Nepalese. We were just human beings, survivor, and we just try out the night time celebrating life.
6: I'm John Lawrence reporting.
0: A local music festival that started with a group of high school friends now packs one of Lincoln's biggest venues. Checkerfest brought 15 bands and hundreds of music fans to the Royal Grove over the weekend. Organizers created the festival in 2019 to give young local musicians a stage of their own. What started as a small backyard show with a single coffee cart has exploded into a multi-genre event featuring everything from punk and indie to folk and heavy metal.
11: Me and some of my friends just had an idea that we want to make a place for our friends and people that we knew to play their music in front of an audience.
12: And we were just kind of like, screw it, let's just do it ourselves, you know.
0: This year, organizers say they secured two stages and teamed up with Code Beer to craft a custom brew specifically for the festival. The team says Checkerfest keeps growing every year, and they plan to bring it back even bigger next summer. The Nebraska State Fair continued yesterday with figure eight racing among the main events.

0: events. Mash the Gas Motorsports and Promotions organized the races. It's the latest stop in a tour that included Springfield, Sioux City, Wahoo, and Lincoln, and numerous county fairs. The Nebraska Figure Eight Championship season runs through the championship in Aurora on September the 12th. As for the state fair, it continues today with Casey and the Sunshine Band performing this afternoon, and of course, Dave and Colleen live from the fairgrounds on News Channel Nebraska this evening, starting at 6 p.m. You might see some showers and thunderstorms here and there today. Details on the way in your AccuWeather forecast. 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
1: It's always changing. Sunny skies can give way to thunderstorms, gusty winds, heavy rain, hail, or extreme heat. 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
8: Looking at Kearney. Monday reaches 89 degrees with an 18% rain chance and overnight low of 68. Tuesday climbs to 92 degrees with 9% rain chance and overnight low near 67. Wednesday reaches 91 degrees. Rain chances rise to 29% with overnight low of 71. Thursday reaches 92 degrees with winds 10 miles per hour and 11% rain chances. Friday, hottest, peaks at 93 degrees, 6% rain chance and a 71 degree low. Moving north to Norfolk. Monday offers sun with a high near 89 degrees and a low of 68 tonight. Tuesday stays hot and mostly dry, reaching 90 degrees before dipping to a 67 overnight. Wednesday reaches 89 degrees with a 29% shower chance and a low near 70. Thursday turns hotter, reaching 92 degrees with mostly dry skies and a low near 71. Friday finishes hottest, near 93 degrees with limited shower chances and a 71 degree low overnight. Looking at Lincoln, Monday brings a 94 degree high, a 74 degree low, and a 38% chance of showers. Tuesday turns hotter at 97 degrees with a 77 degree overnight low and mostly sunny skies. Wednesday stays hot at 97 degrees, dipping to

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5: Cam, might see some rain later on. It would be after sunset if it hits northeast Nebraska this afternoon and evening as hotter temperatures move into the state as well. We're drying off a little bit, maybe some more rain today. Nothing like what we saw over this 3-day period. This is a 3-day measurement that ended yesterday morning. So any rain we got yesterday, not included in this map. We did not get a ton of rain yesterday, but as you can see, pretty heavy measurable amounts in Cherry County, down in central Nebraska, parts of southwest Nebraska as well. Thursday, Friday, Saturday saw a lot of rain. Helped make that drought a little bit better, although as you can see, unfortunately, the panhandle largely missed out, and that's where they need the rain the most. Probably not getting much more today, although we do have a level one risk for severe weather. That's the lowest level of severe weather. Basically, maybe some quarter-sized hail, some 60-mile-an-hour wind gusts here and there. Not to downplay the severity of that, but we're not expecting it to be all that widespread. It would be moving into the area very late tonight into the overnight hours, bringing some rain with it. In fact, parts of Nebraska could be approaching an inch of rain by the time we get to tomorrow morning, especially if you get up north and west of Niobrara there along the Santee Reservation. Generally, though, about a half inch is what's expected for folks rain-wise. Those severe storms are expected to linger into tomorrow morning. That's where the level one risk for severe weather comes in tomorrow. Not saying we're going to get severe weather, but that's what the timeline would be. Then beyond that, it gets really, really hot. 6 to 10 day and 8 to 14 day temperature outlooks both show high probability of warmer than normal temperatures. This is a sense of the kind of heat indexes we're expecting around the state this week. As you get into the Omaha area, down into southeast Nebraska and into parts of Iowa, triple digits for most, if not all, of this

0: week. And when you go to bed tonight, not much better. Staying in the 70s, even almost 80 degrees overnight at midweek. So we're looking at those high heat risk maps again, where you're seeing some of that extreme heat risk start to work its way into southeast Nebraska today. And then into tomorrow, starts to spread a little bit more. Wednesday looks to be maybe among the most dangerous days this week, especially as you get closer to the Missouri River. By Thursday, things are pretty widespread, even into western Nebraska. You're starting to get to those triple digit heat indexes. And Friday looks like it's going to live up to its name. Literally a day where you could fry outside. Very, very hot into the weekend, finally starting to wane as we get into Sunday. But make sure you've got options to stay cool. I know the state fair going on, practices for all kinds of sports. Make sure you've got water handy, air-conditioned rooms available that you can get into and cool off from what's going to be a very sticky start through the month of September. Still August for now, though. August 31st, let's take a look back at this date in history. On this date in 1890, Nebraska's Sugar Palace was born. That's right, the Grand Island Sugar Palace, dedicated on this date by then Governor John Thayer. It was a palace built kind of an event center to commemorate the birth of the state's sugar beet industry. It housed a display devoted to the production and processing of sugar beets. It was designed kind of like the Corn Palace up in South Dakota. The factory to process beets was already underway and going in Grand Island at the time. Just 7 years later, the first motion picture camera was invented. Thomas Edison patented the kinetograph. His device moved a long strip of film through a camera. Then using a kinetoscope, a person could view the images one after the other, which gave them the illusion of a moving picture. For all intents and purposes, movies were patented on this date. And we go from the birth of the motion picture to a transaction that changed motion pictures forever. On this date in 2009, Disney CEO Bob Iger announced that his company was buying Marvel for $4 billion. That purchase came a year after Iron Man kicked off what has now become known as the Marvel Cinematic Universe. The purchase meant that Disney owned the rights to comic book characters like Spider-Man and Captain America, Thor, the Fantastic Four, and kicked off a series of movies that are still running to this day and are still very popular. That new Spider-Man movie inching ever closer to $1 billion domestically. We've got more news and weather coming your way next. Thank you so much for joining us. Have a great day. This is News Channel Nebraska.
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0: 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We want to dress sharp. 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
1: And we're going to wear those Yellow Jackets to show people. Now we're a little old school, but we're also the important broadcast of the night.
2: Early this morning, a few rain showers are possible with temperatures near 74 degrees and west winds around 7 miles per hour. Skies brighten by late morning, reaching 80 degrees. Afternoon turns sunny and hot, with temperatures rising from 87 degrees at 2 p.m. to 89 degrees by 5 p.m. Winds ease tonight, with mostly clear skies near 87 degrees. Tuesday stays hot, with a high of 92 degrees, a low of 70, and minimal rain chances overall. Wednesday remains warm and mainly dry, reaching 91 degrees with a 73 degree low and just a shower chance. Thursday brings another hot afternoon at 93 degrees with a 73 degree low. Rain chances stay limited all day. Friday remains sunny and hot, topping out at 92 degrees with a 72 degree low and 9% shower chance. Saturday closes the period warm, near 91 degrees, with a 71 degree low and an 11% chance of showers. Looking at Beatrice. Early this morning, a few rain showers are possible, with temperatures near 78 degrees and light west winds. Conditions turn mostly sunny by late morning, reaching 88 degrees around noon. Through the afternoon, sunshine dominates as temperatures climb from 90 degrees to a hot 94 degree high. Rain chances stay minimal, with only a slight shower risk, while winds remain gentle. Tuesday stays hot and mostly dry, with a sunny 97 degree high, a 77 degree low, and south winds continuing. Wednesday remains sunny and hot, reaching 97 degrees after a mild 78 degree start, with southwest winds, little rain. Thursday brings another 97 degree peak, a 77 degree low, mostly sunny skies, and just an 8% shower chance overall. Friday eases slightly, with mostly sunny conditions, a 93 degree high, a 74 degree low, and a small shower chance. Saturday stays pleasant with sunshine, a 93 degree high, a 74 degree low, south winds, and little rain expected overall. Moving to the west, in Scottsbluff, sunny skies carry us from 59 degrees at 7 a.m. to 80 degrees by noon. Winds stay light, shifting southwest near 9 a.m. with dry weather through the morning hours. Afternoon warmth peaks near 89 degrees, partly sunny skies becoming mostly cloudy. Southwest winds reach 10 miles per hour. A 17% shower or thunderstorm chance arrives by 6 p.m. Tuesday stays warm at 85 degrees with a 29% shower chance and a mild 59 degree morning start. Wednesday turns hotter, reaching 90 degrees under mostly sunny skies with only a 5% chance of rain. Thursday brings the week's first heat surge, topping out at 93 degrees while rain chances remain.
3: A shooting investigation underway in Omaha after a gunfight sent hundreds fleeing. Police in Omaha say they heard a barrage of gunfire near 12th and Howard early yesterday. Crowd and traffic scattered in all directions as police rushed in to find a 23-year-old man who'd suffered a gunshot wound to his leg. First responders rushed him to the hospital. He's expected to survive. Police say they've arrested multiple people at the scene. Among the charges, felony firearm counts, a driver who led officers on a chase, and a teenager who authorities say assaulted an officer. Police say they also arrested several people for tearing down crime scene tape and impounded two cars with guns sitting in plain view. A semi hauling hay caught fire in western Nebraska on Saturday. Officials say the burning load forced them to shut down all the westbound lanes between Paxton and Roscoe while crews rushed to the scene. Firefighters able to get the flames out while transportation crews cleared the debris to reopen the highway. State troopers thank local fire departments for their fast response in putting out the blaze and restoring traffic. A high-stakes legal feud boiling over in Lincoln. Attorney General Mike Hilger suing the city to force three good government charter petitions

0: onto the November ballot. The high court has given the city until today to respond. Officials locally have pushed back, calling the lawsuit a political ploy, insisting there's not enough time. Darsha Dodge from our news partners at 1011 Now has the details.
1: On Wednesday, Nebraska Attorney General Mike Hilgers made it clear the city of Lincoln complies to get good government's three charter petitions on the ballot, or he will intervene.
2: Disturbing trend with the city of Lincoln acting contrary to the Nebraska Constitution.
1: Now he's done just that, taking this lawsuit to the state Supreme Court. Council Chair Brody Weber says he wonders if it's all been a ploy for Hilgers to, quote, advance his objectives, slamming the AG for what he calls a conflict of interest and, quote, selective intervention that raises serious concerns.
3: We're not going to let the political games interfere with Lincoln's process. We're going to continue to do the correct thing, which is follow the process and uphold the law.
1: City Attorney Johansi Christie telling me there is a legal process they have to follow, including two readings at the city council and a public hearing.
4: No one is suggesting that they're not going to be put up for a vote of the people, just not at the statewide general election in November, again at the city's general election in May.
1: Petition sponsor Tony Fulton saying today they, quote, encourage city officials to put these amendments on the November 3rd ballot.
0: Nebraska voters will decide this November whether or not to restrict public school and college sports teams by biological sex. Secretary of State Bob Evnen confirmed Friday that the conservative group Fairness for Girls collected enough valid signatures to place the measure on the ballot if passed. The constitutional amendment would require student athletes to compete only on teams matching their sex assigned at birth. State election officials plan to hold public informational meetings in each congressional district before Election Day on November 3rd. Frightening flooding hitting stateside. Dozens evacuated from the Grand Canyon over the weekend. Details next, but first, your AccuWeather forecast.
5: Today in Norfolk. Today starts mostly cloudy near 71 degrees, then turns increasingly sunny, climbing to a hot 88 degree high by late afternoon. Rain chances remain near zero. Looking at Kearney, a slight chance of rain showers early gives way to partly sunny skies, followed by abundant sunshine. Temperatures climb from 68 degrees at 8 a.m. to a hot 89 degree afternoon high, moving west to Scott's Bluff. Sunny and warm today, climbing from 59 to 89 degrees by late afternoon. Clouds increase later with a slight chance of showers and thunderstorms near 6 p.m. Southwest winds reach 10 miles per hour. In the capital city today, morning showers taper off as sunshine builds, sending temperatures from 77 degrees to a hot high of 93 degrees. A slight chance of afternoon thunderstorms remains, with light winds and partly cloudy skies.
0: National Park over the weekend, a series of storms swept through the area. The high water proved deadly. Authorities had to evacuate dozens who were trapped by the flooding. Reed Binion has more.
6: Officials say at least one person has died and about 15 people may be missing after flash floods tore through parts of Grand Canyon National Park Saturday.
7: It was a very intense experience for some people. Escaping the floodwaters.
6: The rushing water destroyed footbridges, eliminating hiker access across a creek and trapping numerous people.
7: One of the couples that I talked to, they could see that the bridges that they had crossed just like 15 minutes earlier had been washed away.
6: Authorities brought in helicopters to take people to safety. The park said as of Sunday afternoon, at least 62 people had been evacuated. And tragically, a 46-year-old man's body was recovered. According to the National Park Service, the flooding caused significant damage, knocking out a water pipeline that services tourists and supports fire suppression. When the downpour started, one woman abandoned her hike, turned back to her campsite, and began recording video as she hunkered down in her tent, using her foot to keep it from blowing away as water poured in. Officials planned additional evacuations for Sunday. Crews conducted helicopter searches, but no missing individuals were found.
8: This is one of the most difficult terrains in the United States, really, to conduct search and rescue operations.
6: I'm Reed Binion reporting.
0: Nebraska Veterans Affairs provided free dental care to hundreds of veterans and their families this weekend. 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

0: UOWT has more on how veterans are getting the health care they need.
1: Hundreds of Nebraska veterans and their families gathering at the National Guard office in UTAN. There, they can get dental care completely free of charge.
2: It's filling a void.
1: Laverne Savage drove 7 hours from Chadron to get work done on his front teeth, which were knocked out in a fall years ago. According to the Nebraska VA, only 15% of our state's veterans have dental coverage from the U.S. VA. Laverne is part of the majority that don't.
2: I don't understand why the military or the VA provides all these services for veterans, but yet our mouth is probably the biggest thing in our health.
1: The annual Veterans Mission of Mercy Dental event started when Nebraska VA leaders recognized that gap in dental care. Since 2023, VetMom has provided same-day exams, dentures, root canals, and more, helping more than 1,200 veterans and providing upwards of $1.5 million worth of dental work.
3: Dentistry is just a crucial health care, and we really appreciate our veterans and all they have done for us. And so we figured the least we could do is take care of their dental needs.
1: The event is funded by donations with services provided by volunteers from local dental schools and foundations.
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2: This is great, you know, a great service. Not enough people, I don't think, know about it. And so if we can experience it and help tell other people about it, then maybe they can take advantage of it too.
1: Reporting from UTAN, I'm Olivia Reed, First Alert 6.
0: Pets acting out could be secretly crying for help. Veterinarians warn that subtle changes in your pet's behavior could actually be hidden signs of severe pain. Pam Wheezy has more on the actions you should look out for.
4: Here at NHS, we get a lot of pets in with different medical conditions, and they express pain in many different ways. If your pet begins acting unusually, don't think that he's depressed or sad or it's a behavioral issue. You may want to start with a veterinary exam. This is Kaya, a sweet 7-year-old husky mix who's lived with a 5-year-old and a cat very successfully. Kaya came in with classic signs of internal issues. Her previous owners told us for months when she urinated, it was cloudy and sometimes bloody. X-rays revealed several bladder stones, one the size of an egg. Still, she was a sweetheart and pottied outside. While she likely has a high pain tolerance, some signals can be a red flag. Behavioral signs are key. Dogs with abdominal pain might keep nosing or licking bellies or biting the area. Refusing to play and isolating from other pets and family members could signal pain. Changes in toiletry habits, aggression, hiding can all be indicators that something isn't right. Other changes can occur in activity levels. A quiet dog can pace or appear restless. An active dog may suddenly not want to move. Trembling, circling, and excessive panting for no good reasons can indicate pain. And posture and facial expressions can too. If your dog is hunched over, he might have belly pain. If he stares vacantly with dilated pupils and flattened ears, or wide-eyed and frantic, he could be trying to tell you he hurts. Kaya's symptoms were pretty easy to read. Frequently pottying, tiny amounts, and of course, passing blood. Clearly indicative of a problem. But your pet might not give you such obvious clues. So if you notice changes in expressions or activity level or posture, you'll probably want to check with your vet. That way, if it is a medical issue, you can begin treatment as early as possible and hopefully get them on their road to recovery. By the way, Kaya fully recovered and is now on a prescription medical food that will hopefully keep her from doing that again. Plus, she's available for adoption right here at the Nebraska Humane Society. For NHS, I'm Pam Weiss.
0: Well, tomorrow is the start of so-called meteorological fall. Not going to feel like it, though. Details on the way in your AccuWeather forecast. 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
6: It reaches 89 degrees with an 18% rain chance and overnight low of 68. Tuesday climbs to 92 degrees with 9% rain chance and overnight low near 67. Wednesday reaches 91 degrees. Rain chances rise to 29% with overnight low of 71. Thursday reaches 92 degrees with winds 10 miles per hour and 11% rain chances.

0: night. Looking at Lincoln. Monday brings a 94-degree high, a 74-degree low, and a 38% chance of showers. Tuesday turns hotter at 97 degrees with a 77-degree overnight low and mostly sunny skies. Wednesday stays hot at 97 degrees, dipping to 78 overnight under dry, mostly sunny conditions. Thursday remains hot, reaching 97 degrees with 77-degree low and south winds at 12 miles per hour.
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8: 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I'm humbled to say I was one of them.
9: 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Then send us a photo of something picturesque or historic from a Spirit of Nebraska community for a chance to win a 250th.
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17: The Nebraska State Fair continues. 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
17: The show sees large crowds watch the stunt riders perform a variety of tricks. The organization putting on the show is Nowhere Be a Mex and was started by Carl Hinckley, and he says

0: He wants the organization to be a positive influence for kids in the writing community.
1: I had a few kids I was personally working with at the time that I said, hey, I used to do professional bicycle stunt shows, and if you guys, you know, finish high school, stay out of trouble, and keep going on the bike, then I'll start a team.
2: Beautiful tailwind.
0: 15 years later, that team is still going strong. And for the stunt riders themselves, being a part of the Nebraska State Fair has been an honor. For one Nebraska-born rider, performing at the Nebraska State Fair means a homecoming for him.
3: Each year just doesn't feel real. I mean, we get to come perform in front of not only schools, but all the fans that live all over Nebraska.
0: And for writer Blake Phillips, performing at the state fair is something he looks forward to every year.
4: The Nebraska State Fair is our Christmas. Like, we look forward to this all year. You know, we get to spend the whole week riding, having fun, meeting a bunch of crazy, cool people.
0: The riders are not just performing for the crowd, but for fallen friend and former teammate Jeremiah Drosher, who died in an accident in 2024.
4: Jeremiah was my hero. All the tricks you see that I do are tricks out of his catalog. When I first started coming around, and I was on a big mountain bike, not on something this slick, and you know, he was cool to me, and I just remember seeing him ride, and all the tricks he did were the tricks I wanted to learn.
3: When I met Jeremiah, I was also super young, so to have a older role model and, you know, somebody that I try to be now, it was definitely the biggest positive impact I could have had as a kid.
0: And going forward, Hinckley says he hopes for a good show and to see more kids influenced to become writers for their team.
1: I know that just having one person believe in you can change your life. So if any one of my team can do that for any kid out there, then I know that we're serving our purpose with this team, and that means the world to us.
0: And the shows are set to happen every day this week. Reporting in Grand Island at the Nebraska State Fair, Andrew Collins, Local 4 News.
5: One, two, three, cheese!
6: Cheese!
7: Dozens gathered at the Nebraska State Fair to share in that bench dedication honoring News Channel Nebraska's former chief forecaster, Kent Boughton. Ever since the State Fair moved to Grand Island, Kent had been delivering forecasts regularly from the campus of Fauner Park. Eating unique and sometimes squirmy dishes, partaking in a variety of rides, the Grand Island native embodied the State Fair. The 1868 Foundation ordered an extra bench, and the State Fair's executive director said that she knew the best way to use it after learning of Ken's passing.
5: The mindset really came from a personal perspective, knowing every night that I looked forward to seeing him on TV. I lived south of Lincoln, but continued to pay to get the broadcast because it was important for me to watch the news and to see what was going on. And seeing him out here in all the years that he's done fair promotions and crazy fair activities, nobody had more of a heart about the State Fair than Kent. I mean, and I think I've got a big one for it, but Kent was certainly one that will truly be missed.
7: The ceremony was held near the Welcome Center, which would have made sense in its own right. It's also where a tree was planted in honor of his first wife, Lori, who passed away in 2017. Koepke says she envisions where the bench will eventually end up.
5: We didn't have time to put concrete in, but my envisionment and what my memories of them too were was sitting at sunset after he finished his 6 o'clock news and watching the sunset. So I envision it going just slightly over here underneath the tree so that when the tree grows big and tall, then they can enjoy a beautiful sunset together.
7: Now, the bench does need a concrete base before it can be eventually placed in its permanent home. Kent's sister came in from Omaha, made a few remarks, as did Colleen Williams and Koepke. Welcome back to News Channel Nebraska. Let's take another look at our top stories today.
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9: Early this morning, a few rain showers are possible with temperatures near 74 degrees and west winds around 7 miles per hour. Skies brighten by late morning, reaching 80 degrees. Afternoon turns sunny and hot, with temperatures rising from 87 degrees at 2 p.m. to 89 degrees by 5 p.m. Winds ease tonight, with mostly clear skies near 87 degrees. Tuesday stays hot, with a high of 92 degrees, a low of 70, and minimal rain chances overall. Wednesday remains warm and mainly dry.

0: reaching 91 degrees with a 73-degree low and just a shower chance. Thursday brings another hot afternoon at 93 degrees with a 73-degree low. Rain chances stay limited all day. Friday remains sunny and hot, topping out at 92 degrees with a 72-degree low and 9% shower chance. Saturday closes the period warm, near 91 degrees with a 71-degree low and an 11% chance of showers. Looking at Beatrice. Early this morning, a few rain showers are possible with temperatures near 78 degrees and light west winds. Conditions turn mostly sunny by late morning, reaching 88 degrees around noon. Through the afternoon, sunshine dominates as temperatures climb from 90 degrees to a hot 94-degree high. Rain chances stay minimal, with only a slight shower risk, while winds remain gentle. Tuesday stays hot and mostly dry with a sunny 97-degree high, a 77-degree low, and south winds continuing. Wednesday remains sunny and hot, reaching 97 degrees after a mild 78-degree start, with southwest winds, little rain. Thursday brings another 97-degree peak, a 77-degree low, mostly sunny skies, and just an 8% shower chance overall. Friday eases slightly, with mostly sunny conditions, a 93-degree high, a 74-degree low, and a small shower chance. Saturday stays pleasant, with sunshine, a 93-degree high, a 74-degree low, south winds, and little rain expected overall. Moving to the west, in Scottsbluff, sunny skies carry us from 59 degrees at 7 a.m. to 80 degrees by noon. Winds stay light, shifting southwest near 9 a.m. with dry weather through the morning hours. Afternoon warmth peaks near 89 degrees, partly sunny skies becoming mostly cloudy. Southwest winds reach 10 miles per hour. A 17% shower or thunderstorm chance arrives by 6 p.m. Tuesday stays warm at 85 degrees with a 29% shower chance and a mild 59-degree morning start. Wednesday turns hotter, reaching 90 degrees under mostly sunny skies with only a 5% chance of rain. Thursday brings the week's first heat surge, topping out at 93 degrees while rain chances remain.
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12: Sports top-ranked Nebraska volleyball proved why they're number one in the nation, sweeping number two Texas yesterday in Las Vegas. The Big Red stormed back from early deficits in the first two sets before putting away the Longhorns 25-16 in the final frame to close out the Players Era Showcase. Nebraska's defense completely choked out the Texas attack, piling up 10 blocks and holding the Longhorns to a .152 hitting percentage. Andy Jackson led the balanced Husker offense with 9 kills. Bergen Riley fueled massive scoring runs from the service line. Nebraska still unbeaten. They now head to Brookings to take on South Dakota State this Wednesday. Meanwhile, Creighton volleyball picked up its second top 20 win of the young season with a 3-1 victory over 20th-ranked USC up in Sioux Falls, South Dakota. Creighton's win a true team effort. Trinity Shad Saris tied her career high with 13 kills, including the match point. Eloise Brandaway and Abby Hayes each had 10 kills. The Jays now 2-1 on the year. They'll be back home to host the Blue Jay Invitational this weekend, starting Friday against Arizona. To the NFL, where future Hall of Famer Aaron Donald ending his retirement to rejoin Los Angeles, creating a nightmare matchup for opposing offenses. The Rams announced the 35-year-old's decision following several weeks of discussion, preparation, and contemplation for the star defensive lineman. Donald became one of the greatest defensive players of his era during his first 10 years, spent entirely with the Rams in St. Louis and Los Angeles. He won AP NFL Defensive Player of the Year awards while earning 10 Pro Bowl selections, 8 All-Pro selections, and a Super Bowl ring before retiring somewhat abruptly back in 2024. And Scottie Scheffler is the FedEx Cup champion for the second time. His victory yesterday in the Tour Championship also moved him past Tiger Woods on top the PGA Tour career earnings list. Scheffler began the final round 3 shots behind Victor Hovland, but he caught Hovland after just 4 holes, took the lead for the first time on the 13th. The Norwegian couldn't catch the number one player in the world. It was Scheffler's 3rd win this season. He also won the FedEx Cup in 2024. And that's sports for your Monday. Stick around. We've got more news and weather on the way. Thanks for joining us. Have a great day. This is News Channel Nebraska.

0: Well, hello there and good morning. It's Monday, August 31st, and you're watching News Channel Nebraska. My name's Eric McKay. Thank you so much for joining us. Hope you had a great weekend. Coming up for you this hour, firefighters spent yesterday tackling a brush fire in northeast Nebraska. We've got details from the scene on the way. And the Colorado River crisis getting worse. It's threatening communities, farms, cities all over the West. Details there and much more coming up. But first, we've got a little bit of rain to start off the week. Let's get the details now in your AccuWeather forecast.
1: Today in Norfolk. Today starts mostly cloudy near 71 degrees, then turns increasingly sunny, climbing to a hot 88 degree high by late afternoon. Rain chances remain near zero. Looking at Kearney, a slight chance of rain showers early gives way to partly sunny skies, followed by abundant sunshine. Temperatures climb from 68 degrees at 8 a.m. to a hot 89 degree afternoon high, moving west to Scott's Bluff. Sunny and warm today, climbing from 59 to 89 degrees by late afternoon. Clouds increase later, with a slight chance of showers and thunderstorms near 6 p.m. Southwest winds reach 10 miles per hour. In the capital city today, morning showers taper off as sunshine builds, sending temperatures from 77 degrees to a hot high of 93 degrees. A slight chance of afternoon thunderstorms remains, with light winds and partly cloudy skies.
0: We'll have your full forecast coming up later this hour. First, though, let's take a look at our top headlines today. Police in Columbus investigating an early

0: morning shooting outside a local bar. Police say they were sent to Misek's bar just after 1 a.m. Saturday. Investigators say a fight broke out as people were leaving. Authorities say someone grabbed a handgun from their vehicle, pointed it threateningly, and fired a shot into the air, sending the crowd running. Authorities say the suspect sped away in a black pickup. Authorities were able to track the truck down nearby and arrest the driver. They also say they recovered the gun inside. A Lincoln nonprofit picking up the pieces after thieves stole their air conditioning units over the weekend. Volunteers at Domestipup said they walked into an 80-degree building on Saturday. Staff say they believe thieves targeted the older units Friday to scrap the copper inside. Despite the heat, the organization said the community has already stepped in to help them cool off.
1: We've had an outpouring because we are a nonprofit of people helping us because, you know, that's just, we try to help others, and there's not much we can do when they have training in the building or things like this and we don't have air.
0: The nonprofit says it now plans to upgrade security to better protect the property. Firefighters spent nearly an hour tackling an afternoon brush fire just northeast of Norfolk. Norfolk Fire Division Captain Scott Bonsall says crews were sent to the area just east of the railroad tracks near Helena Agra Enterprises. He says three units contained the blaze in about an hour, stopping the flames before they were able to reach a nearby tree line. Bonsall credited recent rainfall for keeping the surrounding brush damp, which he said helped crews quickly gain control. Union Pacific dealt with a train derailment on Saturday at the Bailey Yard in North Platte. A Union Pacific spokesperson says it happened about 7:30 Saturday evening. Two wheels derailed. The train itself remained upright. No one was injured. The train has since been re-railed. No word yet on what caused it to go off the tracks. A worsening Colorado River crisis threatening communities, farms, and cities across the American West. Major reservoirs like Lake Mead and Lake Powell hit record lows this month. It's forced the federal government to mandate massive water cuts for Arizona, Nevada, and California. Desert towns like Cave Creek, Arizona, have already capped growth and revived old wells, but leaders there say they fear the measures won't protect them from deeper cuts. Meanwhile, Nevada is suing the federal government over planned reductions, while farmers are holding off on planting new crops because of the uncertainty. Officials warn even strong winter storms wouldn't erase the decades of historic drought. The Food and Drug Administration expanding the use of the diabetes drug Mounjaro to help prevent heart attacks and strokes. The new approval of the drug produced by Eli Lilly applies to high-risk adults that have type 2 diabetes. Lilly says Mounjaro reduced major cardiovascular events by about 8% compared to its older diabetes drug Trulicity. Same medication prescribed for weight loss under the name Zepbound. Eli Lilly's researchers say they're now testing newer drugs that target even more hormones. Federal health officials say consumers no longer need to avoid iceberg lettuce despite the ongoing cyclospora outbreak. The FDA says all the lettuce connected to the recall is believed to be off store and restaurant shelves by now. That outbreak's been linked to more than 11,000 illnesses across 20 states, including Nebraska. Nearly 500 people have been hospitalized. Two died. Officials say most of the illnesses began before the mid-July recall. The most recent reported illnesses began on August 15th. Experts say that reporting delays, though, can make older infections appear new. More news next. You're watching News Channel Nebraska.
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0: Toll from the Nepal-China disaster now more than 900, according to local authorities. Search and rescue efforts have been hindered by losses of power and impassable roads. A landslide over the weekend, meanwhile, created a new lake on a river close to the disaster zone. That forced the evacuation of rescuers in China. John Lawrence has the latest.
6: Rescuers struggling to reach the more than 900 workers believed to be trapped in tunnels beneath various hydro projects in Nepal. One of the people pulled out describes the dangers he faced.
7: I was hanging on a rung from the ceiling. The water was rising in the tunnel and it was difficult to move my legs. If I had let go from that rung, I would have fallen into the mix of water and concrete.
6: Emergency crews have pumped air and dropped food into a tunnel and are trying to make contact with those possibly still stuck inside.
8: A lot of people here, they doesn't know the reality. When I enter there, like, the reality is deep. We cannot tell, you know, the reality is way different.
6: Thousands of others also remain missing across both Nepal and China. And this weekend, the U.S. announced it will provide more than $3.5 million in humanitarian aid.
9: I can say we now have 85 Americans approximately that are unaccounted for. We've also now seen 9 Americans be safely evacuated. We are currently unaware of any U.S. citizen deaths at this time.
6: Meanwhile, survivors are helping each other cope with the destructive aftermath of the disaster.
10: We were together. There were not friends between Italians, Nepalese. We were just human beings, survivor, and we just try out the night time, celebrating life.
6: I'm John Lawrence reporting.
0: A local music festival that started with a group of high school friends now packs one of Lincoln's biggest venues. Checkerfest brought 15 bands and hundreds of music fans to the Royal Grove over the weekend. Organizers created the festival in 2019 to give young local musicians a stage of their own. What started as a small backyard show with a single coffee cart has exploded into a multi-genre event featuring everything from punk and indie to folk and heavy metal.
11: Me and some of my friends just had an idea that we want to make a place for our friends and people that we knew to play their music in front of an audience.
12: And we were just kind of like, screw it, let's just do it ourselves, you know.
0: This year, organizers say they secured two stages and teamed up with Code Beer to craft a custom brew specifically for the festival. The team says Checkerfest keeps growing every year, and they plan to bring it back even bigger next summer. The Nebraska State Fair continued yesterday with figure eight racing among the main events. Mash the Gas Motorsports and Promotions organized the races. It's the latest stop in a tour that included Springfield, Sioux City, Wahoo, and Lincoln, and numerous county fairs. The Nebraska Figure Eight Championship season runs through the championship in Aurora on September the 12th. As for the state fair, it continues today with Casey and the Sunshine Band performing this afternoon, and of course, Dave and Colleen live from the fairgrounds on News Channel Nebraska this evening, starting at 6 p.m. We might see some showers and thunderstorms here and there today. Details on the way in your AccuWeather forecast. 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
6: Monday reaches 89 degrees with an 18% rain chance and overnight low of 68. Tuesday climbs to 92 degrees with 9% rain chance and overnight low near 67. Wednesday reaches 91 degrees. Rain chances rise to 29% with overnight low of 71. Thursday reaches 92 degrees with winds 10 miles per hour and 11% rain chances. Friday, hottest, peaks at 93 degrees, 6% rain chance and a 71 degree low. Moving north to Norfolk. Monday offers sun with a high near 89 degrees and a low of 68 tonight. Tuesday stays hot and mostly dry, reaching 90 degrees before dipping to a 67 overnight. Wednesday reaches 89 degrees with a 29% shower chance and a low near 70. Thursday turns hotter, reaching 92 degrees with mostly dry skies and a low near 71. Friday finishes hottest, near 93 degrees with limited shower chances and a 71 degree low overnight. Looking at Lincoln, Monday brings a 94-degree high, a 74-degree low, and a 38% chance of showers. Tuesday turns hotter at 97 degrees with a 77-degree overnight low and mostly sunny skies. Wednesday stays hot at 97 degrees, dipping to 78 overnight under dry, mostly sunny conditions. Thursday remains hot, reaching 97 degrees with 77-degree low and south winds at 12 miles per hour.

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3: Sun poked through a little bit on the Wayne Sky Cam. Might see some rain later on. It would be after sunset if it hits northeast Nebraska this afternoon and evening as hotter temperatures move into the state as well. We're drying off a little bit, maybe some more rain today. Nothing like what we saw over this three-day period. This is a three-day measurement that ended yesterday morning. So any rain we got yesterday not included in this map. We did not get a ton of rain yesterday, but as you can see, pretty heavy measurable amounts in Cherry County, down in central Nebraska, parts of southwest Nebraska as well. Thursday, Friday, Saturday saw a lot of rain. Helped make that drought a little bit better, although as you can see, unfortunately, the panhandle largely missed out, and that's where they need the rain the most. Probably not getting much more today, although we do have a level one risk for severe weather. That's the lowest level of severe weather. Basically, maybe some quarter-sized hail, some 60-mile-an-hour wind gusts here and there. Not to downplay the severity of that, but we're not expecting it to be all that widespread. It would be moving into the area very late tonight into the overnight hours, bringing some rain with it. In fact, parts of Nebraska could be approaching an inch of rain by the time we get to tomorrow morning, especially if you get up north and west of Niobrara there along the Santee Reservation. Generally, though, about a half inch is what's expected for folks rain-wise. Those severe storms are expected to linger into tomorrow morning. That's where the level one risk for severe weather comes in tomorrow. Not saying we're going to get severe weather, but that's what the timeline would be. Then beyond that, it gets really, really hot. 6 to 10 day and 8 to 14 day temperature outlooks both show high probability of warmer than normal temperatures. This is a sense of the kind of heat indexes we're expecting around the state this week. As you get into the Omaha area, down into southeast Nebraska and into parts of Iowa, triple digits for most, if not all, of this week. And when you go to bed tonight, not much better. Staying in the 70s, even almost 80 degrees overnight at midweek. So we're looking at those high heat risk maps again, where you're seeing some of that extreme heat risk start to work its way into southeast Nebraska today. And then into tomorrow, starts to spread a little bit more. Wednesday looks to be maybe among the most dangerous days this week, especially as you get closer to the Missouri River. By Thursday, things are pretty widespread, even into western Nebraska. You're starting to get to those triple digit heat indexes. And Friday looks like it's going to live up to its name. Literally a day where you could fry outside. Very, very hot into the weekend, finally starting to wane as we get into Sunday. But make sure you've got options to stay cool. I know the state fair going on, practices for all kinds of sports. Make sure you've got water handy, air-conditioned rooms available that you can get into and cool off from what's going to be a very sticky start to the month of September. Still August for now, though. August 31st, let's take a look back at this date in history. On this date in 1890, Nebraska's Sugar Palace was born. That's right, the Grand Island Sugar Palace, dedicated on this date by then Governor John Thayer. It was a palace

0: built kind of an event center to commemorate the birth of the state's sugar beet industry. It housed a display devoted to the production and processing of sugar beets. It was designed kind of like the Corn Palace up in South Dakota. The factory to process beets was already underway and going in Grand Island at the time. Just 7 years later, the first motion picture camera was invented. Thomas Edison patented the kinetograph. His device moved a long strip of film through a camera. Then using a kinetoscope, a person could view the images one after the other, which gave them the illusion of a moving picture. For all intents and purposes, movies were patented on this date. And we go from the birth of the motion picture to a transaction that changed motion pictures forever. On this date in 2009, Disney CEO Bob Iger announced that his company was buying Marvel for $4 billion. That purchase came a year after Iron Man kicked off what has now become known as the Marvel Cinematic Universe. The purchase meant that Disney owned the rights to comic book characters like Spider-Man and Captain America, Thor, the Fantastic Four, and kicked off a series of movies that are still running to this day and are still very popular. That new Spider-Man movie inching ever closer to $1 billion domestically. We've got more news and weather coming your way next. Thank you so much for joining us. Have a great day. This is News Channel Nebraska.
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8: Early this morning, a few rain showers are possible with temperatures near 74 degrees and west winds around 7 miles per hour. Skies brighten by late morning, reaching 80 degrees. Afternoon turns sunny and hot, with temperatures rising from 87 degrees at 2 p.m. to 89 degrees by 5 p.m. Winds ease tonight, with mostly clear skies near 87 degrees. Tuesday stays hot, with a high of 92 degrees, a low of 70, and minimal rain chances overall. Wednesday remains warm and mainly dry, reaching 91 degrees with a 73 degree low and just a shower chance. Thursday brings another hot afternoon at 93 degrees with a 73 degree low. Rain chances stay limited all day. Friday remains sunny and hot, topping out at 92 degrees with a 72 degree low and 9% shower chance. Saturday closes the period warm, near 91 degrees, with a 71 degree low and an 11% chance of showers. Looking at Beatrice. Early this morning, a few rain showers are possible, with temperatures near 78 degrees and light west winds. Conditions turn mostly sunny by late morning, reaching 88 degrees around noon. Through the afternoon, sunshine dominates as temperatures climb from 90 degrees to a hot 94 degree high. Rain chances stay minimal, with only a slight shower risk, while winds remain gentle. Tuesday stays hot and mostly dry, with a sunny 97 degree high, a 77 degree low, and south winds continuing. Wednesday remains sunny and hot, reaching 97 degrees after a mild 78 degree start, with southwest winds, little rain. Thursday brings another 97 degree peak, a 77 degree low, mostly sunny skies, and just an 8% shower chance overall. Friday eases slightly, with mostly sunny conditions, a 93 degree high, a 74 degree low, and a small shower chance. Saturday stays pleasant with sunshine, a 93 degree high, a 74 degree low, south winds, and little rain expected overall. Moving to the west, in Scottsbluff, sunny skies carry us from 59 degrees at 7 a.m. to 80 degrees by noon. Winds stay light, shifting southwest near 9 a.m. with dry weather through the morning hours. Afternoon warmth peaks near 89 degrees, partly sunny skies becoming mostly cloudy. Southwest winds reach 10 miles per hour. A 17% shower or thunderstorm chance arrives by 6 p.m. Tuesday stays warm at 85 degrees with a 29% shower chance and a mild 59 degree morning start. Wednesday turns hotter, reaching 90 degrees under mostly sunny skies with only a 5% chance of rain. Thursday brings the week's first heat surge, topping out at 93 degrees while rain chances remain.
0: Shooting investigation underway in Omaha after a gunfight sent hundreds fleeing. Police in Omaha say they heard a barrage of gunfire near 12th and Howard early yesterday. Crowd and traffic scattered in all directions as police rushed in to find a 23-year-old man who had suffered a gunshot wound to his leg. First responders rushed him to the hospital. He's expected to survive. Police say they've arrested multiple people at the scene. Among the charges, felony firearm counts, a driver who led officers on a chase, and a teenager who authorities say assaulted an officer. Police say they also arrested several people for tearing down crime scene tape and impounded two cars with guns sitting in plain view. A semi hauling hay caught fire in western Nebraska on Saturday. Officials say the burning load forced them to shut down all the westbound lanes between Paxton and Roscoe while crews rushed to the scene. Firefighters able to get the flames out while transportation crews cleared the debris to reopen the highway. State troopers thank local fire departments for their fast response in putting out the blaze and restoring traffic. A high-stakes legal feud boiling over in Lincoln. Attorney General Mike Hilger suing the city to force three good government charter petitions onto the November ballot. The high court has given the city until today to respond. Officials locally have pushed back, calling the lawsuit a political ploy, insisting there's not enough time. Darsha Dodge from our news partners at 1011 Now has the details.
9: On Wednesday, Nebraska Attorney General Mike Hilgers made it clear the city of Lincoln complies to get good government's three charter petitions on the ballot or he will intervene.
10: Disturbing trend with the city of Lincoln acting contrary to the Nebraska Constitution.
9: Now he's done just that, taking this lawsuit to the state Supreme Court. Council Chair Brody Weber says he wonders if it's all been a ploy for Hilgers to, quote, advance his objectives, slamming the AG for what he calls a conflict of interest and, quote, selective intervention that raises serious concerns.
11: We're not gonna let the political games interfere with Lincoln's process. We're going to continue to do the correct thing, which is follow the process and uphold the law.
9: City Attorney Johansi Christie telling me there is a legal process they have to follow, including two readings at the city council and a public hearing.
12: No one is suggesting that they're not going to be put up for a vote of the people, just not at the statewide general election in November, again at the city's general election in May.
9: Petition sponsor Tony Fulton saying today they, quote, encourage city officials to put these amendments on the November 3rd ballot.
0: Nebraska voters will decide.

0: decide this November whether or not to restrict public school and college sports teams by biological sex. Secretary of State Bob Evnen confirmed Friday that the conservative group Fairness for Girls collected enough valid signatures to place the measure on the ballot if passed. The constitutional amendment would require student athletes to compete only on teams matching their sex assigned at birth. State election officials plan to hold public informational meetings in each congressional district before Election Day on November 3rd. Frightening flooding hitting stateside. Dozens evacuated from the Grand Canyon over the weekend. Details next, but first, your AccuWeather forecast.
1: Today in Norfolk. Today starts mostly cloudy near 71 degrees, then turns increasingly sunny, climbing to a hot 88 degree high by late afternoon. Rain chances remain near zero. Looking at Kearney, a slight chance of rain showers early gives way to partly sunny skies, followed by abundant sunshine. Temperatures climb from 68 degrees at 8 a.m. to a hot 89 degree afternoon high, moving west to Scott's Bluff. Sunny and warm today, climbing from 59 to 89 degrees by late afternoon. Clouds increase later, with a slight chance of showers and thunderstorms near 6 p.m. Southwest winds reach 10 miles per hour. In the capital city today, morning showers taper off as sunshine builds, sending temperatures from 77 degrees to a hot high of 93 degrees. A slight chance of afternoon thunderstorms remains, with light winds and partly cloudy skies.
0: Massive flash flooding hit parts of Grand Canyon National Park over the weekend. A series of storms swept through the area. The high water proved deadly. Authorities had to evacuate dozens who were trapped by the flooding. Reed Binion has more.
2: Officials say at least one person has died and about 15 people may be missing after flash floods tore through parts of Grand Canyon National Park Saturday.
3: It was a very intense experience for some people escaping the floodwaters.
2: The rushing water destroyed footbridges, eliminating hiker access across a creek and trapping numerous people.
3: One of the couples that I talked to, they could see that the bridges that they had crossed just like 15 minutes earlier had been washed away.
2: Authorities brought in helicopters to take people to safety. The park said as of Sunday afternoon, at least 62 people had been evacuated. And tragically, a 46-year-old man's body was recovered. According to the National Park Service, the flooding caused significant damage, knocking out a water pipeline that services tourists and supports fire suppression. When the downpour started, one woman abandoned her hike, turned back to her campsite, and began recording video as she hunkered down in her tent, using her foot to keep it from blowing away as water poured in. Officials planned additional evacuations for Sunday. Crews conducted helicopter searches, but no missing individuals were found.
4: This is one of the most difficult terrains in the United States, really, to conduct search and rescue operations.
2: I'm Reed Binion reporting.
0: Nebraska Veterans Affairs provided free dental care to hundreds of veterans and their families this weekend. 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
5: Hundreds of Nebraska veterans and their families gathering at the National Guard office in UTAN. 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
5: 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According to the Nebraska VA, only 15% of our state's veterans have dental coverage from the U.S. VA. 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
3: Pets acting out could be secretly crying for help. Veterinarians warn that subtle changes in your pet's behavior could actually be hidden signs of severe pain. Pam Wheezy has more on the actions you should look out for.
4: Here at NHS, we get a lot of pets in with different medical conditions, and they express pain in many different ways. If your pet begins acting unusually, don't think that he's depressed or sad or it's a behavioral issue. You may want to start with a veterinary exam. This is Kaya, a sweet 7-year-old husky mix who's lived with a 5-year-old and a cat very successfully. Kaya came in with classic signs of internal issues. Her previous owners told us for months when she urinated, it was cloudy and sometimes bloody. X-rays revealed several bladder stones, one the size of an egg. Still, she was a sweetheart and pottied outside. While she likely has a high pain tolerance, some signals can be a red flag. Behavioral signs are key. Dogs with abdominal pain might keep nosing or licking bellies or biting the area. Refusing to play and isolating from other pets and family members could signal pain. Changes in toiletry habits, aggression, hiding can all be indicators that something isn't right. Other changes can occur in activity levels. A quiet dog can pace or appear restless. An active dog may suddenly not want to move. Trembling, circling, and excessive panting for no good reasons can indicate pain. And posture and facial expressions can too. If your dog is hunched over, he might have belly pain. If he stares vacantly with dilated pupils and flattened ears, or wide-eyed and frantic, he could be trying to tell you he hurts. Kaya's symptoms were pretty easy to read. Frequently pottying, tiny amounts, and of course, passing blood. Clearly indicative of a problem. But your pet might not give you such obvious clues. So if you notice changes in expressions or activity level or posture, you'll probably want to check with your vet. That way, if it is a medical issue, you can begin treatment as early as possible and hopefully get them on their road to recovery. By the way, Kaya fully recovered and is now on a prescription medical food that will hopefully keep her from doing that again. Plus, she's available for adoption right here at the Nebraska Humane Society. For NHS, I'm Pam Weiss.
3: Well, tomorrow is the start of so-called meteorological fall. Not going to feel like it, though. Details on the way in your AccuWeather forecast. 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
5: Arnie. Monday reaches 89 degrees with an 18% rain chance and overnight low of 68. Tuesday climbs to 92 degrees with 9% rain chance and overnight low near 67. Wednesday reaches 91 degrees. Rain chances rise to 29% with overnight low of 71. Thursday reaches 92 degrees with winds 10 miles per hour and 11% rain chances. Friday, hottest, peaks at 93 degrees, 6% rain chance and a 71 degree low. Moving north to Norfolk. Monday offers sun with a high near 89 degrees and a low of 68 tonight. Tuesday stays hot and mostly dry, reaching 90 degrees before dipping to a 67 overnight. Wednesday reaches 89 degrees with a 29% shower chance and a low near 70. Thursday turns hotter, reaching 92 degrees with mostly dry skies and a low near 71. Friday finishes hottest, near 93 degrees with limited shower chances and a 71 degree low overnight. Looking at Lincoln, Monday brings a 94 degree high, a 74 degree low, and a 38% chance of showers. Tuesday turns hotter at 97 degrees with a 77 degree overnight low and mostly sunny skies. Wednesday stays hot at 97 degrees, dipping to 78 overnight under dry, mostly sunny conditions. Thursday remains hot, reaching 97 degrees with 77 degree low and south winds at 12 miles per hour.
6: Prove this message.
7: The Democratic Socialist agenda, I mean, I see some good things in there.
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8: News Channel Nebraska. Let's take a look at some other stories from around the state today. 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
9: The Nebraska State Fair continues. One show you won't want to miss is the BMX show.
10: The machine dropping in. Pick up me.
9: The show sees large crowds watch the stunt riders perform a variety of tricks. The organization putting on the show is Nowhere BMX and was started by Carl Hinckley. And he says he wants the organization to be a positive influence for kids in the riding community.
11: I had a few kids I was personally working with at the time that I said, hey, I used to do professional bicycle stunt shows, and if you guys, you know, finish high school, stay out of trouble, and keep going on the bike, then I'll start a team.
10: Beautiful tailwind.
9: 15 years later, that team is still going strong. And for the stunt riders themselves, being a part of the Nebraska State Fair has been an honor. For one Nebraska-born rider, performing at the Nebraska State Fair means a homecoming for him.
11: Each year just doesn't feel real. I mean, we get to come perform in front of not only schools, but all the fans that live all over Nebraska.
9: And for writer Blake Phillips, performing at the state fair is something he looks forward to every year.
12: The Nebraska State Fair is our Christmas. Like, we look forward to this all year. You know, we get to spend the whole week riding, having fun, meeting a bunch of crazy, cool people.
9: The riders are not just performing for the crowd, but for fallen friend and former teammate Jeremiah Drosher, who died in an accident in 2024.
12: Jeremiah was my hero. All the tricks you see that I do, our tricks out of his catalog. When I first started coming around, and I was on a big mountain bike, not on something this slick, and you know, he was cool to me, and I just remember seeing him ride, and all the tricks he did were the

0: tricks I wanted to learn.
1: When I met Jeremiah, I was also super young, so to have a older role model and, you know, somebody that I try to be now, it was definitely the biggest positive impact I could have had as a kid.
2: And going forward, Hinckley says he hopes for a good show and to see more kids influenced to become writers for their team.
3: I know that just having one person believe in you can change your life. So if any one of my team can do that for any kid out there, then I know that we're serving our purpose with this team, and that means the world to us.
2: And the shows are set to happen every day this week. Reporting in Grand Island at the Nebraska State Fair, Andrew Collins, Local 4 News.
4: 1, 2, 3, cheese!
5: Dozens gathered at the Nebraska State Fair to share in that bench dedication honoring News Channel Nebraska's former chief forecaster, Kent Boughton. Ever since the State Fair moved to Grand Island, Kent had been delivering forecasts regularly from the campus of Fauner Park. Eating unique and sometimes squirmy dishes, partaking in a variety of rides, the Grand Island native embodied the State Fair. The 1868 Foundation ordered an extra bench, and the State Fair's executive director said that she knew the best way to use it after learning of Ken's passing.
6: The mindset really came from a personal perspective, knowing every night that I looked forward to seeing him on TV. I lived south of Lincoln, but continued to pay to get the broadcast because it was important for me to watch the news and to see what was going on. And seeing him out here in all the years that he's done fair promotions and crazy fair activities, nobody had more of a heart about the State Fair than Kent. I mean, and I think I've got a big one for it, but Kent was certainly one that will truly be missed.
5: The ceremony was held near the Welcome Center, which would have made sense in its own right. It's also where a tree was planted in honor of his first wife, Lori, who passed away in 2017. Koepke says she envisions where the bench will eventually end up.
6: We didn't have time to put concrete in, but my envisionment and what my memories of them too were was sitting at sunset after he finished his 6 o'clock news and watching the sunset. So I envision it going just slightly over here underneath the tree so that when the tree grows big and tall, then they can enjoy a beautiful sunset together.
5: Now, the bench does need a concrete base before it can be eventually placed in its permanent home. Kent's sister came in from Omaha, made a few remarks, as did Colleen Williams and Koepke. Welcome back to News Channel Nebraska. Let's take another look at our top stories today.
7: Early this morning, a few rain showers are possible with temperatures near 74 degrees and west winds around 7 miles per hour. Skies brighten by late morning, reaching 80 degrees. Afternoon turns sunny and hot, with temperatures rising from 87 degrees at 2 p.m. to 89 degrees by 5 p.m. Winds ease tonight, with mostly clear skies near 87 degrees. Tuesday stays hot, with a high of 92 degrees, a low of 70, and minimal rain chances overall. Wednesday remains warm and mainly dry, reaching 91 degrees with a 73 degree low and just a shower chance. Thursday brings another hot afternoon at 93 degrees with a 73 degree low. Rain chances stay limited all day. Friday remains sunny and hot, topping out at 92 degrees with a 72 degree low and 9% shower chance. Saturday closes the period warm, near 91 degrees, with a 71 degree low and an 11% chance of showers. Looking at Beatrice. Early this morning, a few rain showers are possible, with temperatures near 78 degrees and light west winds. Conditions turn mostly sunny by late morning, reaching 88 degrees around noon. Through the afternoon, sunshine dominates as temperatures climb from 90 degrees to a hot 94 degree high. Rain chances stay minimal, with only a slight shower risk, while winds remain gentle. Tuesday stays hot and mostly dry with a sunny 97 degree high, a 77 degree low, and south winds continuing. Wednesday remains sunny and hot, reaching 97 degrees after a mild 78 degree start, with southwest winds, little rain. Thursday brings another 97 degree peak, a 77 degree low, mostly sunny skies, and just an 8% shower chance overall. Friday eases slightly, with mostly sunny conditions, a 93 degree

0: degree high, a 74 degree low, and a small shower chance. Saturday stays pleasant with sunshine, a 93 degree high, a 74 degree low, south winds, and little rain expected overall. Moving to the west, in Scottsbluff, sunny skies carry us from 59 degrees at 7 a.m. to 80 degrees by noon. Winds stay light, shifting southwest near 9 a.m. with dry weather through the morning hours. Afternoon warmth peaks near 89 degrees, partly sunny skies becoming mostly cloudy. Southwest winds reach 10 miles per hour. A 17% shower or thunderstorm chance arrives by 6 p.m. Tuesday stays warm at 85 degrees with a 29% shower chance and a mild 59 degree morning start. Wednesday turns hotter, reaching 90 degrees under mostly sunny skies with only a 5% chance of rain. Thursday brings the week's first heat surge, topping out at 93 degrees while rain chances remain.
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17: In sports, top-ranked Nebraska volleyball proved why they're number one in the nation, sweeping number two Texas yesterday in Las Vegas. The Big Red stormed back from early deficits in the first two sets before putting away the Longhorns 25-16 in the final frame to close out the Players Era Showcase. Nebraska's defense completely choked out the Texas attack, piling up 10 blocks and holding the Longhorns to a .152 hitting percentage. Andy Jackson led the balanced Husker offense with 9 kills. Bergen Riley fueled massive scoring runs from the service line. Nebraska still unbeaten. They now head to Brookings to take on South Dakota State this Wednesday. Meanwhile, Creighton volleyball picked up its second top 20 win of the young season with a 3-1 victory over 20th ranked USC up in Sioux Falls, South Dakota. Creighton's win a true team effort. Trinity Shad

0: Harris tied her career high with 13 kills, including the match point. Eloise Brandaway and Abby Hayes each had 10 kills. The Jays now 2-1 on the year. They'll be back home to host the Blue Jay Invitational this weekend, starting Friday against Arizona. To the NFL, where future Hall of Famer Aaron Donald ending his retirement to rejoin Los Angeles, creating a nightmare matchup for opposing offenses. The Rams announced the 35-year-old's decision following several weeks of discussion, preparation, and contemplation for the star defensive lineman. Donald became one of the greatest defensive players of his era during his first 10 years, spent entirely with the Rams in St. Louis and Los Angeles. He won AP NFL Defensive Player of the Year awards while earning 10 Pro Bowl selections, 8 All-Pro selections, and a Super Bowl ring before retiring somewhat abruptly back in 2024. And Scottie Scheffler is the FedEx Cup champion for the second time. His victory yesterday in the Tour Championship also moved him past Tiger Woods on top the PGA Tour career earnings list. Scheffler began the final round 3 shots behind Victor Hovland, but he caught Hovland after just 4 holes, took the lead for the first time on the 13th. The Norwegian couldn't catch the number one player in the world. It was Scheffler's 3rd win this season. He also won the FedEx Cup in 2024. And that's sports for your Monday. Stick around. We've got more news and weather on the way. Thanks for joining us. Have a great day. This is News Channel Nebraska. Federal health officials say consumers no longer need to avoid iceberg lettuce despite the ongoing cyclospora outbreak. The FDA says all the lettuce connected to the recall is believed to be off store and restaurant shelves by now. That outbreak's been linked to more than 11,000 illnesses across 20 states, including Nebraska. Nearly 500 people have been hospitalized. 2 died. Officials say most of the illnesses began before the mid-July recall. The most recent reported illnesses began on August 15th. Experts say that reporting delays, though, can make older infections appear new. Artists working to transform several crosswalks in central Nebraska are asking the public what they'd like to see. Next spring, artists from Drift Mural Company will design and paint 19 crosswalks in downtown Hastings. The artists leading the project are asking residents to share ideas about what they would like the artwork to represent. They're doing so in a virtual open house held at 5 p.m. today at the Hastings City Hall. The project, funded in part by a $100,000 grant from the Nebraska Arts Council and Nebraska Cultural Endowment. Well, hello there. It is Monday, August 31st, and you're watching News Channel Nebraska. My name's Eric McKay. Thank you so much for joining us. Hope your day's going well so far. Coming up for you this hour, an embattled county commissioner speaking out, addressing his DUI and allegations of abuse while lobbing out some allegations of his own. You'll hear from him coming up. And can we eat lettuce yet? What the FDA has to say as new cyclospora cases are recorded, the latest there, and much more coming up. But first, maybe a little bit of rain here and there to start the week. Let's get the details now in your AccuWeather forecast.
1: Today in Norfolk. Today starts mostly cloudy near 71 degrees, then turns increasingly sunny, climbing to a hot 88 degree high by late afternoon. Rain chances remain near zero. Looking at Kearney. A slight chance of rain showers early gives way to partly sunny skies, followed by abundant sunshine. Temperatures climb from 68 degrees at 8 a.m. to a hot 89 degree afternoon high, moving west to Scott's Bluff. Sunny and warm today, climbing from 59 to 89 degrees by late afternoon. Clouds increase later, with a slight chance of showers and thunderstorms near 6 p.m. Southwest winds reach 10 miles per hour. In the capital city today, morning showers taper off as sunshine builds, sending temperatures from 77 degrees to a hot high of 93 degrees. A slight chance of afternoon thunderstorms remains, with light winds and partly cloudy skies.
0: We'll have your full forecast coming up later this hour. First, though, let's take a look at our top headlines today. An embattled county commissioner speaking out, apologizing for his recent DUI arrest, denying

0: denying allegations made by a sheriff last week and levying some of his own. Lincoln County Commissioner Chris Burns apologized this morning for his recent DUI arrest. The remarks were made during the county board's regular meeting. They were Mark Burns' first public comments since his August 21st arrest by the state patrol in Sutherland. Burns apologized to his family and constituents, saying it followed a highly stressful year for him. He cited a divorce, a job change, a cancer scare, and an active recall petition over his vote on data centers. Burns also vehemently denied allegations made by Lincoln County Sheriff Jerome Kramer of verbally abusing staff and threatening detention officers' jobs. Instead, Burns accused jail staff of neglecting their duties. Take a listen.
1: I've been dealing with the aftermath of a divorce, a change of job, a cancer scare, and for several weeks have been facing a recall effort that has been filled with vitriol and threats against me and my kids. I'm not telling you that to excuse what I did or its seriousness. It absolutely does not excuse it. I'm telling you because you deserve the full picture and because I think it's fair that you know the person behind the headline, not just the headline. I didn't handle the stresses of life the way I should have, the way my children deserve, or in a way that my office commands. I also want to address something directly. I've made a lot of mistakes in life, and this incident is near the top of the list. However, the unprecedented, false, and politically convenient accusations that were made to this board and the community last week, accusations that I was abusive and threatening to staff at the jail, are not part of that list. While I was at the jail, did I witness important safety checks of visually inspecting inmates and ensuring that they were alive and breathing being skipped? The kind of checks that matter enormously given how many deaths that facility has seen recently? Yes, I did. Did I ask appropriately about it? Yes. However, I did not raise my voice, I did not demean, and I did not threaten anyone or their jobs.
0: Burns added that there's audio-visual evidence of his booking that will play out in what he called a separate legal process. Burns has served as District 4 Commissioner since 2021. He unsuccessfully ran for state senator in 2022. A U.S. Postal Service employee is in jail, accused of keeping a package worth thousands for himself. 30-year-old Trenton Bogenreef was arrested Saturday. Lincoln police say they were called to a post office in the capital city. The victim told them a package worth an estimated $46,000 never arrived. In that package, sports cards that authorities say Bogenreef tried to sell later.
2: And one of the cards was later found to be posted for sale on Facebook. Online communication with a seller led to an arranged purchase around 11:15 p.m. with plainclothed officers. They met the suspect at Warhorse Casino, where he was ultimately taken into custody.
0: Bogenreef now faces one count of felony theft. He's housed in the Lancaster County Jail. Federal health officials say consumers no longer need to avoid iceberg lettuce, despite the ongoing cyclospora outbreak. The FDA says all the lettuce connected to the recall is believed to be off store and restaurant shelves by now. That outbreak's been linked to more than 11,000 illnesses across 20 states, including Nebraska. Nearly 500 people have been hospitalized. Two died. Officials say most of the illnesses began before the mid-July recall. The most recent reported illnesses began on August 15th. Experts say that reporting delays, though, can make older infections appear new. More news next. 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
4: The death toll from the Nepal-China disaster now more than 900, according to local authorities. Search and rescue efforts have been hindered by losses of power and impassable roads. A landslide over the weekend, meanwhile, created a new lake on a river close to the disaster zone. That forced the evacuation of rescuers in China. John Lawrence has the latest.
5: Rescuers struggling to reach the more than 900 workers believed to be trapped in tunnels beneath various hydro projects in Nepal. One of the people pulled out describes the dangers he faced.
6: I was hanging on a rung from the ceiling. The water was rising in the tunnel and it was difficult to move my legs. If I had let go from that rung, I would have fallen into the mix of water and concrete.
5: Emergency crews have pumped air and dropped food into a tunnel and are trying to make contact with those possibly still stuck inside.
7: A lot of people here, they doesn't know the reality. When I enter there, like, the reality is deep. We cannot tell, you know, the reality is way different.
5: Thousands of others also remain missing across both Nepal and China. And this weekend, the U.S. announced it will provide more than $3.5 million in humanitarian aid.
8: I can say we now have 85 Americans approximately that are unaccounted for. We've also now seen 9 Americans be safely evacuated. We are currently unaware of any U.S. citizen deaths at this time.
5: Meanwhile, survivors are helping each other cope with the destructive aftermath of the disaster.
9: We were together. There were not friends between Italians, Nepalese. We were just human being, survivor, and we just try out the night time, celebrating life.
5: I'm John Lawrence reporting.
4: Union Pacific dealt with a train derailment on Saturday at the Bailey Yard in North Platte. A Union Pacific spokesperson says it happened about 7:30 Saturday evening. Two wheels derailed. The train itself remained upright. No one was injured. The train has since been re-railed. No word yet on what caused it to go off the tracks. Firefighters spent nearly an hour tackling an afternoon brush fire just northeast of Norfolk. Norfolk Fire Division Captain Scott Bonsall says crews were sent to the area just east of the railroad tracks near Helena Agra Enterprises. He says three units contained the blaze in about an hour, stopping the flames before they were able to reach a nearby tree line. Bonsall credited recent rainfall for keeping the surrounding brush damp, which he said helped crews quickly gain control. Artists working to transform several crosswalks in central Nebraska are asking the public what they'd like to see. Next spring, artists from Drift Mural Company will design and paint 19 crosswalks in downtown Hastings. The artists leading the project are asking residents to share ideas about what they would like the artwork to represent. They're doing so in a virtual open house held at 5 p.m. today at the Hastings City Hall. The project, funded in part by a $100,000 grant from the Nebraska Arts Council and Nebraska Cultural Endowment. The Nebraska State Fair continued yesterday with figure eight racing among the main events. Mash the Gas Motorsports and Promotions organized the races. It's the latest stop in a tour that included Springfield, Sioux City, Wahoo, and Lincoln, and numerous county fairs. The Nebraska Figure Eight Championship season runs through

0: the championship in Aurora on September the 12th. As for the state fair, it continues today with Casey and the Sunshine Band performing this afternoon. And of course, Dave and Colleen live from the fairgrounds on News Channel Nebraska this evening, starting at 6 p.m. We might see some showers and thunderstorms here and there today. Details on the way in your AccuWeather forecast. 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

0: Monday reaches 89 degrees with an 18% rain chance and overnight low of 68. Tuesday climbs to 92 degrees with 9% rain chance and overnight low near 67. Wednesday reaches 91 degrees. Rain chances rise to 29% with overnight low of 71. Thursday reaches 92 degrees with winds 10 miles per hour and 11% rain chances. Friday, hottest, peaks at 93 degrees, 6% rain chance and a 71 degree low. Moving north to Norfolk. Monday offers sun with a high near 89 degrees and a low of 68 tonight. Tuesday stays hot and mostly dry, reaching 90 degrees before dipping to a 67 overnight. Wednesday reaches 89 degrees with a 29% shower chance and a low near 70. Thursday turns hotter, reaching 92 degrees with mostly dry skies and a low near 71. Friday finishes hottest, near 93 degrees with limited shower chances and a 71 degree low overnight. Looking at Lincoln, Monday brings a 94 degree high, a 74 degree low, and a 38% chance of showers. Tuesday turns hotter at 97 degrees with a 77 degree overnight low and mostly sunny skies. Wednesday stays hot at 97 degrees, dipping to 78 overnight under dry, mostly sunny conditions. Thursday remains hot, reaching 97 degrees with 77 degree low and south winds at 12 miles per hour.
1: All right, it's state fair season. 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
6: See the sun poke through a little bit on the Wayne Sky Cam. Might see some rain later on. It would be after sunset if it hits northeast Nebraska this afternoon and evening as hotter temperatures move into the state as well. We're drying off a little bit, maybe some more rain today. Nothing like what we saw over this 3-day period. This is a 3-day measurement that ended yesterday morning. So any rain we got yesterday not included in this map. We did not get a ton of rain yesterday, but as you can see, pretty heavy measurable amounts in Cherry County, down in central Nebraska, parts of southwest Nebraska as well. Thursday, Friday, Saturday saw a lot of rain. Helped make that drought a little bit better, although as you can see, unfortunately, the panhandle largely missed out, and that's where they need the rain the most. Probably not getting much more today, although we do have a level 1 risk for severe weather. That's the lowest level of severe weather. Basically, maybe some quarter-sized hail, some 60-mile-an-hour wind gusts here and there. Not to downplay the severity of that, but we're not expecting it to be all that widespread. It would be moving into the area very late tonight into the overnight hours, bringing some rain with it. In fact, parts of Nebraska could be approaching an inch of rain by the time we get to tomorrow morning, especially if you get up north and west of Niobrara there along the Santee Reservation. Generally, though, about a half inch is what's expected for folks rain-wise. Those severe storms are expected to linger into tomorrow morning. That's where the level 1 risk for severe weather comes in tomorrow. Not saying we're going to get severe weather, but that's what the timeline would be. Then beyond that, it gets really, really hot. 6 to 10 day and 8 to 14 day temperature outlooks both show high probability of warmer than normal temperatures. This is a sense of the kind of heat indexes we're expecting around the state this week. As you get into the Omaha area, down into southeast Nebraska and into parts of Iowa, triple digits for most, if not all, of this week. And when you go to bed tonight, not much better. Staying in the 70s, even almost 80 degrees overnight at midweek. So we're looking at those high heat risk maps again, where you're seeing some of that extreme heat risk start to work its way into southeast Nebraska today. And then into tomorrow, starts to spread a little bit more. Wednesday looks to be maybe among the most dangerous days this week, especially as you get closer to the Missouri River. By Thursday, things are pretty widespread, even into western Nebraska. You're starting to get to those triple-digit heat indexes. And Friday,

0: looks like it's going to live up to its name. Literally, a day where you could fry outside. Very, very hot into the weekend, finally starting to wane as we get into Sunday. But make sure you've got options to stay cool. I know the state fair going on, practices for all kinds of sports. Make sure you've got water handy, air-conditioned rooms available that you can get into and cool off from what's going to be a very sticky start to the month of September. Still August for now, though. August 31st, let's take a look back at this date in history. On this date in 1890, Nebraska's Sugar Palace was born. That's right, the Grand Island Sugar Palace, dedicated on this date by then-Governor John Thayer. It was a palace built kind of an event center to commemorate the birth of the state's sugar beet industry. It housed a display devoted to the production and processing of sugar beets. It was designed kind of like the Corn Palace up in South Dakota. The factory to process beets was already underway and going in Grand Island at the time. Just 7 years later, the first motion picture camera was invented. Thomas Edison patented the kinetograph. His device moved a long strip of film through a camera. Then using a kinetoscope, a person could view the images one after the other, which gave them the illusion of a moving picture. For all intents and purposes, movies were patented on this date. And we go from the birth of the motion picture to a transaction that changed motion pictures forever. On this date in 2009, Disney CEO Bob Iger announced that his company was buying Marvel for $4 billion. That purchase came a year after Iron Man kicked off what has now become known as the Marvel Cinematic Universe. The purchase meant that Disney owned the rights to comic book characters like Spider-Man and Captain America, Thor, the Fantastic Four, and kicked off a series of movies that are still running to this day and are still very popular. That new Spider-Man movie inching ever closer to $1 billion domestically. We've got more news and weather coming your way next. Thank you so much for joining us. Have a great day. This is News Channel Nebraska.
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6: Early this morning, a few rain showers are possible with temperatures near 74 degrees and west winds around 7 miles per hour. Skies brighten by late morning, reaching 80 degrees. Afternoon turns sunny and hot, with temperatures rising from 87 degrees at 2 p.m. to 89 degrees by 5 p.m. Winds ease tonight, with mostly clear skies near 87 degrees. Tuesday stays hot, with a high of 92 degrees, a low of 70, and minimal rain chances overall. Wednesday remains warm and mainly dry, reaching 91 degrees with a 73-degree low and just a shower chance. Thursday brings another hot afternoon at 93 degrees with a 73-degree low. Rain chances stay limited all day. Friday remains sunny and hot, topping out at 92 degrees with a 72-degree low and 9% shower chance. Saturday closes the period warm, near 91 degrees with a 71-degree low and an 11% chance of showers. Looking at Beatrice. Early this morning, a few rain showers are possible with temperatures near 78 degrees and light west winds. Conditions turn mostly sunny by late morning, reaching 88 degrees around noon. Through the afternoon, sunshine dominates as temperatures climb from 90 degrees to a hot 94-degree high. Rain chances stay minimal, with only a slight shower risk, while winds remain gentle. Tuesday stays hot and mostly dry, with a sunny 97-degree high, a 77-degree low, and south winds continuing. Wednesday remains sunny and hot, reaching 97 degrees after a mild 78-degree start, with southwest winds, little rain. Thursday brings another 97-degree peak, a 77-degree low, mostly sunny skies, and just an 8% shower chance overall. Friday eases slightly, with mostly sunny conditions, a 93-degree high, a 74-degree low, and a small shower chance. Saturday stays pleasant, with sunshine, a 93-degree high, a 74-degree low, south winds, and little rain expected overall. Moving to the west, in Scottsbluff, sunny skies carry us from 59 degrees at 7 a.m. to 80 degrees by noon. Winds stay light, shifting southwest near 9 a.m. with dry weather through the morning hours. Afternoon warmth peaks near 89 degrees, partly sunny skies becoming mostly cloudy. Southwest winds reach 10 miles per hour. A 17% shower or thunderstorm chance arrives by 6 p.m. Tuesday stays warm at 85 degrees with a 29% shower chance and a mild 59-degree morning start. Wednesday turns hotter, reaching 90 degrees under mostly sunny skies with only a 5% chance of rain. Thursday brings the week's first heat surge, topping out at 93 degrees while rain chances remain.
0: Investigating an early morning shooting outside a local bar. Police say they were sent to Meesek's bar just after 1 a.m. Saturday. Investigators say a fight broke out as people were leaving. Authorities say someone grabbed a handgun from their vehicle, pointed it threateningly, and fired a shot into the air, sending the crowd running. Authorities say the suspect sped away in a black pickup. Authorities were able to track the truck down nearby and arrest the driver. They also say they recovered the gun inside. A Lincoln nonprofit picking up the pieces after thieves stole their air conditioning units over the weekend. Volunteers at Domestipup said they walked into an 80-degree building on Saturday. Staff say they believe thieves targeted the older units Friday to scrap the copper inside. Despite the heat, the organization said the community has already stepped in to help them cool off.
7: We've had an outpouring because we are a nonprofit of people helping us because, you know, that's just, we try to help others and there's not much we can do when they have training in the building or things like this and we don't have air.
0: The nonprofit says it now plans to upgrade security to better protect the property. Nebraska voters will decide this November whether or not to restrict public school and college sports teams by biological sex. Secretary of State Bob Evnen confirmed Friday that the conservative group Fairness for Girls collected enough valid signatures to place the measure on the ballot if passed. The constitutional amendment would require student athletes to compete only on teams matching their sex assigned at birth. State election officials plan to hold public informational meetings in each congressional district before Election Day on November 3rd. Frightening flooding hitting stateside. Dozens evacuated from the Grand Canyon.

0: Caribbean over the weekend. Details next, but first, your AccuWeather forecast.
1: Today in Norfolk. Today starts mostly cloudy near 71 degrees, then turns increasingly sunny, climbing to a hot 88-degree high by late afternoon. Rain chances remain near zero. Looking at Kearney, a slight chance of rain showers early gives way to partly sunny skies, followed by abundant sunshine. Temperatures climb from 68 degrees at 8 a.m. to a hot 89-degree afternoon high, moving west to Scott's Bluff. Sunny and warm today, climbing from 59 to 89 degrees by late afternoon. Clouds increase later, with a slight chance of showers and thunderstorms near 6 p.m. Southwest winds reach 10 miles per hour. In the capital city today, morning showers taper off as sunshine builds, sending temperatures from 77 degrees to a hot high of 93 degrees. A slight chance of afternoon thunderstorms remains, with light winds and partly cloudy skies.
0: Sudden and massive flash flooding hit parts of Grand Canyon National Park over the weekend. A series of storms swept through the area. The high water proved deadly. Authorities had to evacuate dozens who were trapped by the flooding. Reed Binion has more.
2: Officials say at least one person has died and about 15 people may be missing after flash floods tore through parts of Grand Canyon National Park Saturday.
3: It was a very intense experience for some people escaping the floodwaters.
2: The rushing water destroyed footbridges, eliminating hiker access across a creek and trapping numerous people.
3: One of the couples that I talked to, they could see that the bridges that they had crossed just like 15 minutes earlier had been washed away.
2: Authorities brought in helicopters to take people to safety. The park said as of Sunday afternoon, at least 62 people had been evacuated. And tragically, a 46-year-old man's body was recovered. According to the National Park Service, the flooding caused significant damage, knocking out a water pipeline that services tourists and supports fire suppression. When the downpour started, one woman abandoned her hike, turned back to her campsite, and began recording video as she hunkered down in her tent, using her foot to keep it from blowing away as water poured in. Officials planned additional evacuations for Sunday. Crews conducted helicopter searches, but no missing individuals were found.
4: This is one of the most difficult terrains in the United States, really, to conduct search and rescue operations.
2: I'm Reed Binion reporting.
0: A local music festival that started with a group of high school friends now packs one of Lincoln's biggest venues, Checkerfest. Brought 15 bands and hundreds of music fans to the Royal Grove over the weekend. Organizers created the festival in 2019 to give young local musicians a stage of their own. What started as a small backyard show with a single coffee cart has exploded into a multi-genre event featuring everything from punk and indie to folk and heavy metal.
5: Me and some of my friends just had an idea that we want to make a place for our friends and people that we knew to play their music in front of an audience.
6: And we were just kind of like, screw it, let's just do it ourselves, you know.
0: This year, organizers say they secured two stages and teamed up with Code Beer to craft a custom brew specifically for the festival. The team says Checkerfest keeps growing every year, and they plan to bring it back even bigger next summer. The Food and Drug Administration expanding the use of the diabetes drug Mounjaro to help prevent heart attacks and strokes. The new approval of the drug, produced by Eli Lilly, applies to high-risk adults that have type 2 diabetes. Lilly says Mounjaro reduced major cardiovascular events by about 8% compared to its older diabetes drug, Trulicity. Same medication prescribed for weight loss under the name Zepbound. Eli Lilly's researchers say they're now testing newer drugs that target even more hormones. Well, today's the last day of August, but we can't say goodbye to this month without observing that it's dedicated to spreading awareness about a chronic autoimmune disease that's incredibly common, but often misunderstood. Psoriasis, it affects the skin, but experts say it's much more than just a rash. Mandy Gaither has more.
7: It's one of the most common autoimmune inflammatory diseases, affecting more than 7.5 million adults in the U.S. But despite its prevalence, psoriasis is often misunderstood.
8: There are still a significant percentage of people who do not understand that this is more than just a skin

0: crashed.
1: Dr. Anthony Fernandez with Cleveland Clinic says the first thing to know about psoriasis is it's a systemic inflammatory disease that develops when the immune system becomes overactive, skin cells quickly multiply, and scaly patches appear. The second fact, it's not an infectious disease and isn't contagious.
0: We do understand a lot about the etiology of psoriasis, but we don't understand it completely.
1: Fernandez says it's currently believed that most people who develop the disease probably have an underlying genetic predisposition to it. But he says the third fact is that something has to trigger it. That could include certain medications, a bacterial or viral infection, environmental exposures like cold, dry weather, and significant life stressors. Fourth, psoriasis is linked to an increased risk of developing other diseases, especially psoriatic arthritis. But five, there are safe and effective treatments that can bring relief.
0: Any patient with psoriasis should come visit a physician and get adequate treatment so they can continue to live their optimal quality of life.
1: For Health Minute, I'm Mandy Gaither.
2: 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Olivia Reed from our news partners at WOWT has more on how veterans are getting the health care they need.
3: Hundreds of Nebraska veterans and their families gathering at the National Guard office in UTAN. 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
4: It's filling a void.
3: Laverne Savage drove 7 hours from Chadron to get work done on his front teeth, which were knocked out in a fall years ago. According to the Nebraska VA, only 15% of our state's veterans have dental coverage from the U.S. VA. Laverne is part of the majority that don't.
4: I don't understand why the military or the VA provides all these services for veterans, but yet our mouth is probably the biggest thing in our health.
3: The annual Veterans Mission of Mercy dental event started when Nebraska VA leaders recognized that gap in dental care. Since 2023, VetMom has provided same-day exams, dentures, root canals, and more, helping more than 1,200 veterans and providing upwards of $1.5 million worth of dental work.
5: Dentistry is just a crucial health care, and we really appreciate our veterans and all they have done for us. And so we figured the least we could do is take care of their dental needs.
3: The event is funded by donations, with services provided by volunteers from local dental schools and foundations.
5: We just want to show our appreciation and take care of them like they took care of us.
3: The hope? To give back to people like Laverne, who have given so much to them.
4: This is great, you know, a great service. Not enough people, I don't think, know about it. And so if we can experience it and help tell other people about it, then maybe they can take advantage of it too.
3: Reporting from UTAN, I'm Olivia Reed, First Alert 6.
2: Well, tomorrow is the start of so-called meteorological fall. Not going to feel like it, though. Details on the way in your AccuWeather forecast. 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
6: Monday reaches 89 degrees with an 18% rain chance and overnight low of 68. Tuesday climbs to 92 degrees with 9% rain chance and overnight low near 67. Wednesday reaches 91 degrees. Rain chances rise to 29%. With overnight low of 71. Thursday reaches 92 degrees with winds 10 miles per hour and 11% rain chances. Friday, hottest, peaks at 93 degrees, 6% rain chance and a 71 degree low. Moving north to Norfolk. Monday offers sun with a high near 89 degrees and a low of 68 tonight. Tuesday stays hot and mostly dry, reaching 90 degrees before dipping to a 67 overnight. Wednesday reaches 89 degrees with a 29% shower chance and a low near 70. Thursday turns hotter, reaching 92 degrees with mostly dry skies and a low near 71. Friday finishes hottest, near 93 degrees with limited shower chances and a 71 degree low overnight. Looking at Lincoln, Monday brings a 94 degree high, a 74 degree low, and a 38% chance of showers. Tuesday turns hotter at 97 degrees with a 77 degree overnight low and mostly sunny skies. Wednesday stays hot at 97 degrees, dipping to 78 overnight under dry, mostly sunny conditions. Thursday remains hot, reaching 97 degrees with 77.

0: 7-degree low and south winds at 12 miles per hour.
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7: The interns are wrapping up a summer long of busy meetings and learning opportunities. Hi, I'm Susan Littlefield with the American Ag Network. Joining us, of course, one of the interns through the Nebraska Corn Board is Aubrey Siffrin. Aubrey has been in St. Louis at the NCGA's office. And Aubrey, first of all, you know, when we talked, you were just getting into your internship. Now, as you and I talk, you are wrapping up said internship. For you, what's been a highlight this year?
8: The summer has flown by for sure. Everything has been super awesome, wonderful experience. One of the biggest highlights of my summer definitely was getting to attend Corn Congress in late July. I got to sit in on action team meetings, sit in on Corn Congress itself, and then also do Capitol Hill visits. So that was a super, super fun, very impactful week.
7: What an opportunity to get to see the workings firsthand after working all summer to see them prepare for Corn Congress.
8: Yeah, it was awesome. Seeing it from the inside, like preparing for it, but then also finally get to making those connections with the grower farmer, the farmers who I've been working with and hearing about all summer, but finally getting to connect with them in person and looking forward at the future of the next 250 years, NCGA released a report for new demand areas that will help cover this surplus of corn that we have. So those areas include maritime fuel, sustainable aviation fuel, and bio-based products. So as part of my big project this summer, I got to write articles diving into each of those three areas and bringing it down to an informative level to farmers. So not just the experts who know already what's going to happen here, but understanding those areas and why there's...
7: Recifering joining us today, one of the interns this year, brought to you by the great folks at the Nebraska Corn Board. I'm Susan Littlefield reporting.
9: Back to News Channel Nebraska. Let's take a look at some other stories from around the state today. Well, extreme sports fans getting their day at the Nebraska State Fair. 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
10: The Nebraska State Fair continues. One show you won't want to miss is the BMX show.
11: The machine dropping in. Pick up me.
10: The show sees large crowds watch the stunt riders perform a variety of tricks. The organization putting on the show is Nowhere BMX and was started by Carl Hinckley. And he says he wants the organization to be a positive influence for kids in the riding community.
12: I had a few kids I was personally working with at the time that I said, hey, I used to do professional bicycle stunt shows, and if you guys, you know, finish high school, stay out of trouble, and keep going on the bike, then I'll start a team.
11: Beautiful tailwind.
10: 15 years later, that team is still going strong. And for the stunt riders themselves, being a part of the Nebraska State Fair has been an honor. For one Nebraska-born rider, performing at the Nebraska State Fair means a homecoming for him.
12: Each year just doesn't feel real. I mean, we get to come perform in front of not only schools, but all the fans that live all over Nebraska.
10: And for writer Blake Phillips, performing at the state fair is something he looks forward to every year.
6: The Nebraska State Fair is our Christmas. Like, we look forward to this all year. You know, we get to spend the whole week riding, having fun, meeting a bunch of crazy, cool people.

0: The writers are not just performing for the crowd, but for fallen friend and former teammate Jeremiah Droscher, who died in an accident in 2024.
1: Jeremiah was my hero. All the tricks you see that I do are tricks out of his catalog. When I first started coming around, and I was on a big mountain bike, not on something this slick, and you know, he was cool to me, and I just remember seeing him ride, and all the tricks he did were the tricks I wanted to learn.
2: When I met Jeremiah, I was also super young, so to have a older role model and, you know, somebody that I try to be now, it was definitely the biggest positive impact I could have had as a kid.
0: And going forward, Hinckley says he hopes for a good show and to see more kids influenced to become writers for their team.
3: I know that just having one person believe in you can change your life. So if any one of my team can do that for any kid out there, then I know that we're serving our purpose with this team, and that means the world to us.
0: And the shows are set to happen every day this week. Reporting in Grand Island at the Nebraska State Fair, Andrew Collins, Local 4 News.
4: 1, 2, 3, cheese!
5: Dozens gathered at the Nebraska State Fair to share in that bench dedication honoring News Channel Nebraska's former chief forecaster, Kent Boughton. Ever since the State Fair moved to Grand Island, Kent had been delivering forecasts regularly from the campus of Fauner Park, eating unique and sometimes squirmy dishes, partaking in a variety of rides. The Grand Island native embodied the State Fair. The 1868 Foundation ordered an extra bench, and the State Fair's executive director said that she knew the best way to use it after learning of Ken's passing.
6: The mindset really came from a personal perspective, knowing every night that I looked forward to seeing him on TV. I lived south of Lincoln, but continued to pay to get the broadcast because it was important for me to watch the news and to see what was going on. And seeing him out here in all the years that he's done fair promotions and crazy fair activities, nobody had more of a heart about the State Fair than Kent. I mean, and I think I've got a big one for it, but Kent was certainly one that will truly be missed.
5: The ceremony was held near the Welcome Center, which would have made sense in its own right. It's also where a tree was planted in honor of his first wife, Lori, who passed away in 2017. Koepke says she envisions where the bench will eventually end up.
6: We didn't have time to put concrete in, but my envisionment and what my memories of them too were was sitting at sunset after he finished his 6 o'clock news and watching the sunset. So I envision it going just slightly over here underneath the tree so that when the tree grows big and tall, then they can enjoy a beautiful sunset together.
5: Now, the bench does need a concrete base before it can be eventually placed in its permanent home. Kent's sister came in from Omaha, made a few remarks, as did Colleen Williams and Koepke. Welcome back to News Channel Nebraska. Let's take another look at our top stories today.
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8: In Columbus. Early this morning, a few rain showers are possible with temperatures near 74 degrees and west winds around 7 miles per hour. Skies brighten by late morning, reaching 80 degrees. Afternoon turns sunny and hot, with temperatures rising from 87 degrees at 2 p.m. to 89 degrees by 5 p.m. Winds ease tonight, with mostly clear skies near 87 degrees. Tuesday stays hot, with a high of 92 degrees, a low of 70 degrees, and minimal rain chances overall. Wednesday remains warm and mainly dry, reaching 91 degrees with a 73-degree low and just a shower chance. Thursday brings another hot afternoon at 93 degrees with a 73-degree low. Rain chances stay limited all day. Friday remains sunny and hot, topping out at 92 degrees with a 72-degree low and 9% shower chance. Saturday closes the period warm, near 91 degrees, with a 71-degree low and an 11% chance of showers. Looking at Beatrice. Early this morning, a few rain showers are possible, with temperatures near 78 degrees and light west winds. Conditions turn mostly sunny by late morning, reaching 88 degrees around noon. Through the afternoon, sunshine dominates as temperatures climb from 90 degrees to a hot 94-degree high. Rain chances stay minimal, with only a slight shower risk, while winds remain gentle. Tuesday stays hot and mostly

0: dry with a sunny 97 degree high, a 77 degree low, and south winds continuing. Wednesday remains sunny and hot, reaching 97 degrees after a mild 78 degree start, with southwest winds, little rain. Thursday brings another 97 degree peak, a 77 degree low, mostly sunny skies, and just an 8% shower chance overall. Friday eases slightly, with mostly sunny conditions, a 93 degree high, a 74 degree low, and a small shower chance. Saturday stays pleasant with sunshine, a 93 degree high, a 74 degree low, south winds, and little rain expected overall. Moving to the west, in Scottsbluff, sunny skies carry us from 59 degrees at 7 a.m. to 80 degrees by noon. Winds stay light, shifting southwest near 9 a.m. with dry weather through the morning hours. Afternoon warmth peaks near 89 degrees, partly sunny skies becoming mostly cloudy. Southwest winds reach 10 miles per hour. A 17% shower or thunderstorm chance arrives by 6 p.m. Tuesday stays warm at 85 degrees with a 29% shower chance and a mild 59-degree morning start. Wednesday turns hotter, reaching 90 degrees under mostly sunny skies with only a 5% chance of rain. Thursday brings the week's first heat surge, topping out at 93 degrees while rain chances remain.
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Sports top-ranked Nebraska volleyball proved why they're number one in the nation, sweeping number two Texas yesterday in Las Vegas. The Big Red stormed back from early deficits in the first two sets before putting away the Longhorns 25-16 in the final frame to close out the Players Era Showcase. Nebraska's defense completely choked out the Texas attack, piling up 10 blocks and holding the Longhorns to a

.152 hitting percentage. Andy Jackson led the balanced Husker offense with 9 kills. Bergen Riley fueled massive scoring runs from the service line. Nebraska still unbeaten. They now head to Brookings to take on South Dakota State this Wednesday. Meanwhile, Creighton volleyball picked up its second top 20 win of the young season with a 3-1 victory over 20th-ranked USC up in Sioux Falls, South Dakota. Creighton's win a true team effort. Trinity Shad Saris tied her career high with 13 kills, including the match point. Eloise Brandaway and Abby Hayes each had 10 kills. The Jays now 2-1 on the year. They'll be back home to host the Blue Jay Invitational this weekend, starting Friday against Arizona. To the NFL, where future Hall of Famer Aaron Donald ending his retirement to rejoin Los Angeles, creating a nightmare matchup for opposing offenses. The Rams announced the 35-year-old's decision following several weeks of discussion, preparation, and contemplation for the star defensive lineman. Donald became one of the greatest defensive players of his era during his first 10 years, spent entirely with the Rams in St. Louis and Los Angeles. He won AP NFL Defensive Player of the Year awards while earning 10 Pro Bowl selections, 8 All-Pro selections, and a Super Bowl ring before retiring somewhat abruptly back in 2024. And Scottie Scheffler is the FedEx Cup champion for the second time. His victory yesterday in the Tour Championship also moved him past Tiger Woods on top the PGA Tour career earnings list. Scheffler began the final round 3 shots behind Victor Hovland, but he caught Hovland after just 4 holes, took the lead for the first time on the 13th. The Norwegian couldn't catch the number one player in the world. It was Scheffler's 3rd win this season. He also won the FedEx Cup in 2024. And that's sports for your Monday. Stick around. We've got more news and weather on the way. Thanks for joining us. Have a great day. This is News Channel Nebraska.

0: Well, hello there. It is Monday, August 31st, and you're watching News Channel Nebraska. My name's Eric McKay. Thank you so much for joining us. Hope your day's going well so far. Coming up for you this hour, an embattled county commissioner speaking out, addressing his DUI and allegations of abuse while lobbing out some allegations of his own. You'll hear from him coming up. And can we eat lettuce yet? What the FDA has to say as new cyclospora cases are recorded, the latest there, and much more coming up. But first, maybe a little bit of rain here and there to start the week. Let's get the details now in your AccuWeather forecast.
1: Today in Norfolk. Today starts mostly cloudy near 71 degrees, then turns increasingly sunny, climbing to a hot 88 degree high by late afternoon. Rain chances remain near zero. Looking at Kearney, a slight chance of rain showers early gives way to partly sunny skies, followed by abundant sunshine. Temperatures climb from 68 degrees at 8 a.m. to a hot 89 degree afternoon high, moving west to Scott's Bluff. Sunny and warm today, climbing from 59 to 89 degrees by late afternoon. Clouds increase later, with a slight chance of showers and thunderstorms near 6 p.m. Southwest winds reach 10 miles per hour. In the capital city today, morning showers taper off as sunshine builds, sending temperatures from 77 degrees to a hot high of 93 degrees. A slight chance of afternoon thunderstorms remains, with light winds and partly cloudy skies.
0: We'll have your full forecast coming up later this hour. First, though, let's take a look at our top headlines today. An embattled county commissioner speaking out, apologizing for his recent DUI arrest, denying allegations made by a sheriff last week, and levying some of his own. Lincoln County Commissioner Chris Burns apologized this morning for his recent DUI arrest. The remarks were made during the county board's regular meeting. They were Mark Burns' first public comments since his August 21st arrest by the state patrol in Sutherland. Burns apologized to his family and constituents, saying it followed a highly stressful year for him. He cited a divorce, a job change, a cancer scare, and an active recall petition over his vote on data centers. Burns also vehemently denied allegations made by Lincoln County Sheriff Jerome Kramer of verbally abusing staff and threatening detention officers' jobs. Instead, Burns accused jail staff of neglecting their duties. Take a listen.
2: I've been dealing with the aftermath of a divorce, a change of job, a cancer scare, and for several weeks have been facing a recall effort that has been filled with vitriol and threats against me and my kids. I'm not telling you that to excuse what I did or its seriousness. It absolutely does not excuse it. I'm telling you because you deserve the full picture and because I think it's fair that you know the person behind the headline, not just the headline. I didn't handle the stresses of life the way I should have, the way my children deserve, or in a way that my office commands. I also want to address something directly. I've made a lot of mistakes in life, and this incident is near the top of the list. However, the unprecedented, false, and politically convenient accusations that were made to this board and the community last week, accusations that I was abusive and threatening to staff at the jail, are not part of that list. While I was at the jail, did I witness important safety checks of visually inspecting inmates and ensuring that they were alive and breathing being skipped? The kind of checks that matter enormously given how many deaths that facility has seen recently? Yes, I did. Did I ask appropriately about it? Yes. However, I did not raise my voice, I did not demean, and I did not threaten anyone or their jobs.
0: Burns added that there's audio-visual evidence of his booking that will play out in what he called a separate legal process. Burns has served as District 4 Commissioner since 2021. He unsuccessfully ran for state senator in 2022. A U.S. Postal Service employee is in jail, accused of keeping a package worth thousands for himself. 30-year-old Trenton Bogenreef was arrested Saturday. Lincoln police say they were called to a post office in the capital city. The victim told them a package worth an estimated $46,000 never arrived. In that package, sports cards that authorities say Bogenreef tried to sell later.
3: And one of the cards was later found to be posted for sale on Facebook. Online communication with a seller led to an arranged purchase around 11:15 p.m. with plainclothed officers. They met the suspect at Warhorse Casino, where he was ultimately taken into custody.
0: Bogan Reef now faces one count of felony theft. He's housed in the Lancaster County Jail. Federal health officials say consumers no longer need to avoid iceberg lettuce despite the ongoing cyclospora outbreak. The FDA says all the lettuce connected to the recall is believed to be off store and restaurant shelves by now. That outbreak's been linked to more than 11,000 illnesses across 20 states, including Nebraska. Nearly 500 people have been hospitalized. Two died. Officials say most of the illnesses began before the mid-July recall. The most recent reported illnesses began on August 15th. Experts say that reporting delays, though, can make older infections appear new. More news next. 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

0: 900, according to local authorities. Search and rescue efforts have been hindered by losses of power and impassable roads. A landslide over the weekend, meanwhile, created a new lake on a river close to the disaster zone. That forced the evacuation of rescuers in China. John Lawrence has the latest.
1: Rescuers struggling to reach the more than 900 workers believed to be trapped in tunnels beneath various hydro projects in Nepal. One of the people pulled out describes the dangers he faced.
2: I was hanging on a rung from the ceiling. The water was rising in the tunnel and it was difficult to move my legs. If I had let go from that rung, I would have fallen into the mix of water and concrete.
1: Emergency crews have pumped air and dropped food into a tunnel and are trying to make contact with those possibly still stuck inside.
3: A lot of people here, they don't know the reality. When I enter there, like, the reality is deep. We cannot tell, you know, the reality is way different.
1: Thousands of others also remain missing across both Nepal and China. And this weekend, the U.S. announced it will provide more than $3.5 million in humanitarian aid.
4: I can say we now have 85 Americans approximately that are unaccounted for. We've also now seen 9 Americans be safely evacuated. We are currently unaware of any U.S. citizen deaths at this time.
1: Meanwhile, survivors are helping each other cope with the destructive aftermath of the disaster.
5: We were together. There were not between Italians, Nepalese. We were just human being, survivor, and we just try out the night time, celebrating life.
1: I'm John Lawrence reporting.
0: Union Pacific dealt with a train derailment on Saturday at the Bailey Yard in North Platte. A Union Pacific spokesperson says it happened about 7:30 Saturday evening. Two wheels derailed. The train itself remained upright. No one was injured. The train has since been re-railed. No word yet on what caused it to go off the tracks. Firefighters spent nearly an hour tackling an afternoon brush fire just northeast of Norfolk. Norfolk Fire Division Captain Scott Bonsall says crews were sent to the area just east of the railroad tracks near Helena Agra Enterprises. He says three units contained the blaze in about an hour, stopping the flames before they were able to reach a nearby tree line. Bonsall credited recent rainfall for keeping the surrounding brush damp, which he said helped crews quickly gain control. Artists working to transform several crosswalks in central Nebraska are asking the public what they'd like to see. Next spring, artists from Drift Mural Company will design and paint 19 crosswalks in downtown Hastings. The artists leading the project are asking residents to share ideas about what they would like the artwork to represent. They're doing so in a virtual open house held at 5 p.m. today at the Hastings City Hall. The project, funded in part by a $100,000 grant from the Nebraska Arts Council and Nebraska Cultural Endowment. The Nebraska State Fair continued yesterday with figure eight racing among the main events. Mash the Gas Motorsports and Promotions organized the races. It's the latest stop in a tour that included Springfield, Sioux City, Wahoo, and Lincoln, and numerous county fairs. The Nebraska Figure Eight Championship season runs through the championship in Aurora on September the 12th. As for the state fair, it continues today with Casey and the Sunshine Band performing this afternoon. And, of course, Dave and Colleen live from the fairgrounds on News Channel Nebraska this evening, starting at 6 p.m. We might see some showers and thunderstorms here and there today. Details on the way in your AccuWeather forecast. 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
6: Part of our weather picture of the week, brought to you by Obermiller Seamless. 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
6: Monday reaches 89 degrees with an 18% rain chance and overnight low of 68. Tuesday climbs to 92 degrees with 9% rain chance and overnight low near 67. Wednesday reaches 91 degrees. Rain chances rise to 29% with overnight low of 71. Thursday reaches 92 degrees with winds 10 miles per hour and 11% rain chances. Friday, hottest, peaks at 93 degrees, 6% rain chance and a 71 degree low. Moving north to Norfolk. Monday offers sun with a high near 89 degrees and a low of 68 tonight. Tuesday stays hot and mostly dry, reaching 90 degrees before dipping to a 67 overnight. Wednesday reaches 89 degrees with a 29% shower chance and a low near 70. Thursday turns hotter, reaching 92 degrees with mostly dry skies and a low near 71. Friday finishes hottest, near 93 degrees with limited shower chances and a 71 degree low overnight. Looking at Lincoln, Monday brings a 94 degree high, a 74 degree low, and a 38% chance of showers. Tuesday turns hotter at 97 degrees with a 77 degree overnight low and mostly sunny skies. Wednesday stays hot at 97 degrees, dipping to 78 overnight under dry, mostly sunny conditions. Thursday remains hot, reaching 97 degrees with 77 degree low and south winds at 12 miles per hour.
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1: Sky cam might see some rain later on. It would be after sunset if it hits northeast Nebraska this afternoon and evening as hotter temperatures move into the state as well. We're drying off a little bit, maybe some more rain today. Nothing like what we saw over this 3-day period. This is a 3-day measurement that ended yesterday morning. So any rain we got yesterday not included in this map. We did not get a ton of rain yesterday, but as you can see, pretty heavy measurable amounts in Cherry County, down in central Nebraska, parts of southwest Nebraska as well. Thursday, Friday, Saturday saw a lot of rain. Helped make that drought a little bit better, although as you can see, unfortunately, the panhandle largely missed out, and that's where they need the rain the most. Probably not getting much more today, although we do have a level one risk for severe weather. That's the lowest level of severe weather. Basically, maybe some quarter-sized hail, some 60-mile-an-hour wind gusts here and there. Not to downplay the severity of that, but we're not expecting it to be all that widespread. It would be moving into the area very late tonight into the overnight hours, bringing some rain with it. In fact, parts of Nebraska could be approaching an inch of rain by the time we get to tomorrow morning, especially if you get up north and west of Niobrara there along the Santee Reservation. Generally, though, about a half inch is what's expected for folks rain-wise. Those severe storms are expected to linger into tomorrow morning. That's where the level one risk for severe weather comes in tomorrow. Not saying we're going to get severe weather, but that's what the timeline would be. Then beyond that, it gets really, really hot. 6 to 10 day and 8 to 14 day temperature outlooks both show high probability of warmer than normal temperatures. This is a sense of the kind of heat indexes we're expecting around the state this week. As you get into the Omaha area, down into southeast Nebraska and into parts of Iowa, triple digits for most, if not all, of this week. And when you go to bed tonight, not much better. Staying in the 70s, even almost 80 degrees overnight at midweek. So we're looking at those high heat risk maps again, where you're seeing some of that extreme heat risk start to work its way into southeast Nebraska today. And then into tomorrow, starts to spread a little bit more. Wednesday looks to be maybe among the most dangerous days this week, especially as you get closer to the Missouri River. By Thursday, things are pretty widespread. Even into western Nebraska, you're starting to get to those triple-digit heat indexes. And Friday looks like it's going to live up to its name. Literally a day where you could fry outside. Very, very hot into the weekend, finally starting to wane as we get into Sunday. But make sure you've got options to stay cool. I know the state fair going on, practices for all kinds of sports. Make sure you've got water handy, air-conditioned rooms available that you can get into and cool off from what's going to be a very sticky start through the month of September. Still August for now, though. August 31st, let's take a look back at this date in history. On this date in 1890, Nebraska's Sugar Palace was born. That's right, the Grand Island Sugar Palace, dedicated on this date by then Governor John Thayer. It was a palace built kind of an event center to commemorate the birth of the state's sugar beet industry. It housed a display devoted to the production and processing of sugar beets. It was designed kind of like the Corn Palace up in South Dakota. The factory to process beets was already underway and going in Grand Island at the time. Just 7 years later, the first motion picture camera was invented. Thomas Edison patented the kinetograph. His device moved a long strip of film through a camera. Then using a kinetoscope,

0: person could view the images one after the other, which gave them the illusion of a moving picture. For all intents and purposes, movies were patented on this date. And we go from the birth of the motion picture to a transaction that changed motion pictures forever. On this date in 2009, Disney CEO Bob Iger announced that his company was buying Marvel for $4 billion. That purchase came a year after Iron Man kicked off what has now become known as the Marvel Cinematic Universe. The purchase meant that Disney owned the rights to comic book characters like Spider-Man and Captain America, Thor, the Fantastic Four, and kicked off a series of movies that are still running to this day and are still very popular. That new Spider-Man movie inching ever closer to $1 billion domestically. We've got more news and weather coming your way next. Thank you so much for joining us. Have a great day. This is News Channel Nebraska.
1: That is new to the area is that of a hip preservation program. So that involves a hip arthroscopy. A small surgery just involves a few poke holes. And with this, I can treat some pathology such as labral tears as well as hip impingement. I also offer typical joint replacements as well as treating athletic type injuries as well. I am Dr. Eric Heidman, and I am a proud member of the team at Hastings Orthopedics and Mary Lanning Healthcare.
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7: To wrap up August doesn't mean we're wrapping up the summer weather by any stretch. Looks like it is going to last well into September. Not only a big heat blast this week, but maybe an even bigger one next week. But first things first, as we get through your Monday there, 80s and 90s across the state, your hottest spots in the southeast corner and up in the northwest. And we're seeing lows in the 60s tonight for most of us, a little bit warmer down in that southeast corner with lows in the 70s. Showers and storms all across the state tonight. In fact, this is going to be the case for most of the week with really not expecting anything too strong or severe tonight, but it isn't out of the realm of possibility. Each night really is going to vary, so just find ways to stay alert and stay notified. There isn't any one particular day where the strongest systems are focused. It's really just going to kind of rotate and, as we say, rinse and repeat every single night. As we look at your Tuesday, things really starting to heat up in the southern half of Nebraska, at least from south central, a little bit in the southwest to the southeast there, where you can see highs nearly 100 for tomorrow, 80s and low 90s for the rest of us. And yes, more showers and storms all across the state. Strongest ones are going to be focused on the northeast and in the southwest corner. As we look ahead, yes, a hot week, even for the northeast, which generally tends to be one of the cooler spots of the state, mid to upper 90s

0: all the way through the weekend before we'll maybe see a little relief on Monday. And again, off and on showers and storms for the next several days, tonight, tomorrow, and also into Thursday. Southeast, at least it's consistent, right around 98 or 99 all the way through the weekend before things start to cool off early next week. Not as much precipitation. You'll be seeing lots of sunshine all week long. Central also heating up once we get through today, even into triple digits by Sunday. It is really, September's not coming in lambish. It's coming in lionish as far as the heat. Northwest, ironically, normally one of the hottest spots of the state, it's going to be one of the coolest ones this week, if you can call low 90s cool compared to what the rest of us are seeing. It certainly will be. And you'll see some precipitation today and tomorrow, but not again until Sunday. And for the Southwest, again, consistency, albeit hot consistency there. Once we get through the mid-90s in the next few days, right up around 100 or close to it, Thursday all the way through Sunday and into Monday. So again, rinse and repeat. We rinse at night with the storms. We repeat the hot weather during the day. Once it heats up to wherever its boiling point is in the next day or so, it's going to stay that way all the way through Sunday. So more coming up here on News Channel Nebraska. Stay tuned.
1: Investigating an early morning shooting outside a local bar. Police say they were sent to Misek's bar just after 1 a.m. Saturday. Investigators say a fight broke out as people were leaving. Authorities say someone grabbed a handgun from their vehicle, pointed it threateningly, and fired a shot into the air, sending the crowd running. Authorities say the suspect sped away in a black pickup. Authorities were able to track the truck down nearby and arrest the driver. They also say they recovered the gun inside. A Lincoln nonprofit picking up the pieces after thieves stole their air conditioning units over the weekend. Volunteers at Domestipup said they walked into an 80-degree building on Saturday. Staff say they believe thieves targeted the older units Friday to scrap the copper inside. Despite the heat, the organization said the community has already stepped in to help them cool off.
2: We've had an outpouring because we are a nonprofit of people helping us because, you know, that's just, we try to help others, and there's not much we can do when they have training in the building or things like this and we don't have air.
1: The nonprofit says it now plans to upgrade security to better protect the property. Nebraska voters will decide this November whether or not to restrict public school and college sports teams by biological sex. Secretary of State Bob Evnen confirmed Friday that the conservative group Fairness for Girls collected enough valid signatures to place the measure on the ballot if passed. The constitutional amendment would require student athletes to compete only on teams matching their sex assigned at birth. State election officials plan to hold public informational meetings in each congressional district before Election Day on November 3rd. Frightening flooding hitting stateside. Dozens evacuated from the Grand Canyon over the weekend. Details next, but first, your AccuWeather forecast.
0: Pretty merry Monday today. After today, not so much. That means storms and another big heat blast on the way. Already starting to warm up across most of the southern regions there. We're seeing highs already in the 90s and a few in the northwest corner, 80s for the rest of the state today. And then tonight, as the storms move in, things cool off into the 60s across most of Nebraska, 70s in the southeast. And yes, showers and thunder boomers blanketing all of the state tonight, and we'll see more tomorrow, along with more heat. Again, southern half of the state and even up into the northeast seeing 90s, 80s for the rest of us, but we'll all be in the 90s by the time we get into Wednesday and beyond. And yes, more showers and storms for your Tuesday, with the strongest ones situated in the northeast and in the southwest.
1: Massive flash flooding hit parts of Grand Canyon National Park over the weekend, a series of storms.

0: swept through the area. The high water proved deadly. Authorities had to evacuate dozens who were trapped by the flooding. Reed Binion has more.
1: Officials say at least one person has died and about 15 people may be missing after flash floods tore through parts of Grand Canyon National Park Saturday.
2: It was a very intense experience for some people escaping the floodwaters.
1: The rushing water destroyed footbridges, eliminating hiker access across a creek and trapping numerous people.
2: One of the couples that I talked to, they could see that the bridges that they had crossed just like 15 minutes earlier had been washed away.
1: Authorities brought in helicopters to take people to safety. The park said as of Sunday afternoon, at least 62 people had been evacuated. And tragically, a 46-year-old man's body was recovered. According to the National Park Service, the flooding caused significant damage, knocking out a water pipeline that services tourists and supports fire suppression. When the downpour started, one woman abandoned her hike, turned back to her campsite, and began recording video as she hunkered down in her tent, using her foot to keep it from blowing away as water poured in. Officials planned additional evacuations for Sunday. Crews conducted helicopter searches, but no missing individuals were found.
3: This is one of the most difficult terrains in the United States, really, to conduct search and rescue operations.
1: I'm Reed Binion reporting.
0: A local music festival that started with a group of high school friends now packs one of Lincoln's biggest venues. Checkerfest brought 15 bands and hundreds of music fans to the Royal Grove over the weekend. Organizers created the festival in 2019 to give young local musicians a stage of their own. What started as a small backyard show with a single coffee cart has exploded into a multi-genre event featuring everything from punk and indie to folk and heavy metal.
4: Me and some of my friends just had an idea that we want to make a place for our friends and people that we knew to play their music in front of an audience.
5: And we were just kind of like, screw it, let's just do it ourselves, you know.
0: This year, organizers say they secured two stages and teamed up with Code Beer to craft a custom brew specifically for the festival. The team says Checkerfest keeps growing every year and they plan to bring it back even bigger next summer. The Food and Drug Administration expanding the use of the diabetes drug Mounjaro to help prevent heart attacks and strokes. The new approval of the drug produced by Eli Lilly applies to high-risk adults that have type 2 diabetes. Lilly says Mounjaro reduced major cardiovascular events by about 8% compared to its older diabetes drug Trulicity. Same medication prescribed for weight loss under the name Zepbound. Eli Lilly's researchers say they're now testing newer drugs that target even more hormones. Well, today's the last day of August, but we can't say goodbye to this month without observing that it's dedicated to spreading awareness about a chronic autoimmune disease that's incredibly common but often misunderstood, psoriasis. It affects the skin, but experts say it's much more than just a rash. Mandy Gaither has more.
6: It's one of the most common autoimmune inflammatory diseases, affecting more than 7.5 million adults in the U.S. But despite its prevalence, psoriasis is often misunderstood.
7: There are still a significant percentage of people who do not understand that this is more than just a skin rash.
6: Dr. Anthony Fernandez with Cleveland Clinic says the first thing to know about psoriasis is it's a systemic inflammatory disease that develops when the immune system becomes overactive, skin cells quickly multiply, and scaly patches appear. The second fact, it's not an infectious disease and isn't contagious.
7: We do understand a lot about the etiology of psoriasis, but we don't understand it completely.
6: Fernandez says it's currently believed that most people who develop the disease probably have an underlying genetic predisposition to it. But he says the third fact is that something has to trigger it. That could include certain medications, a bacterial or viral infection, environmental exposures like cold, dry weather, and significant life stressors. Fourth, psoriasis is linked to an increased risk of developing other diseases, especially psoriatic arthritis. But five, there are safe and effective treatments that can bring relief.
7: Any patient with psoriasis should come visit a physician and get adequate treatment so they can continue to live their optimal quality of life.

0: Health Minute. I'm Mandy Gaither.
1: Nebraska Veterans Affairs provided free dental care to hundreds of veterans and their families this weekend. Olivia Reed from our news partners at WOWT has more on how veterans are getting the health care they need.
2: Hundreds of Nebraska veterans and their families gathering at the National Guard office in UTAN. 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
3: It's filling a void.
2: Laverne Savage drove 7 hours from Chadron to get work done on his front teeth, which were knocked out in a fall years ago. According to the Nebraska VA, only 15% of our state's veterans have dental coverage from the U.S. VA. Laverne is part of the majority that don't.
3: I don't understand why the military or the VA provides all these services for veterans, but yet our mouth is probably the biggest thing in our health.
2: The annual Veterans Mission of Mercy dental event started when Nebraska VA leaders recognized that gap in dental care. Since 2023, VetMom has provided same-day exams, dentures, root canals, and more, helping more than 1,200 veterans and providing upwards of $1.5 million worth of dental work.
4: Dentistry is just a crucial health care, and we really appreciate our veterans and all they have done for us. And so we figured the least we could do is take care of their dental needs.
2: The event is funded by donations, with services provided by volunteers from local dental schools and foundations.
4: We just want to show our appreciation and take care of them like they took care of us.
2: The hope? To give back to people like Laverne, who have given so much to them.
3: This is great, you know, a great service. Not enough people, I don't think, know about it. And so if we can experience it and help tell other people about it, then maybe they can take advantage of it too.
2: Reporting from UTAN, I'm Olivia Reed, First Alert 6.
1: Well, tomorrow is the start of so-called meteorological fall. Not going to feel like it, though. Details on the way in your AccuWeather forecast. 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
5: We're going to be in kind of a rinse and repeat pattern over the next several days. The rinse coming at night with showers and thunderstorms, and the repeat meaning hotter temps during the day and really getting hotter and hotter as the week progresses. Today, not too bad. 80s for most of the state, 90s in the southwest and in the southeast corner, but we're all going to be feeling that perhaps last blast of summer heat as the week progresses. Tonight will drop down into the 60s for most of us, 70s in the southeast corner, and yes, showers and storms all across Nebraska tonight. Not expecting any severe weather, but it's not out of the realm of possibility. Your Tuesday, again, if you're in the south, that's really where it's starting to heat up, although the whole state will feel it soon. 90s and even close to 100 down there in the southeast corner, 80s and low 90s for the rest of us. And yes, more showers and storms all across the state. Looks like the strongest ones will be focused on the northeast and the southwest. Things are going to get hotter. As far as storms, just really expect that repetitive pattern of them coming in every night and overnight, and possibility of some severe weather, although too early in the forecast model to know really which days it's going to happen. You just have to keep an eye out and find ways to stay alert every night. Extended forecast is coming up.
6: The Democratic Socialist agenda, I mean, I see some good things in there.
7: That's Dan Osborne praising socialists. Osborne paid himself hundreds of thousands of dollars, bankrolled by the far left. They pay Osborne. Osborne supports their radical policies.
8: There definitely needs to be a clear path to citizenship. Let's give him a damn Social Security card already.
6: The Democratic Socialist agenda, I see some good things in there.
7: Dan Osborne, fake independent, real liberal.
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1: The interns are wrapping up a summer long of busy meetings and learning opportunities. Hi, I'm Susan Littlefield with the American Ag Network. Joining us, of course, one of the interns through the Nebraska Corn Board is Aubrey Siffrin. Aubrey has been in St. Louis at the NCGA's office. And Aubrey, first of all, you know, when we talked, you were just getting into your internship. Now, as you and I talk, you are wrapping up said internship. For you, what's been a highlight this year?
2: The summer has flown by for sure. Everything has been super awesome, wonderful experience. One of the biggest highlights of my summer definitely was getting to attend Corn Congress in late July. I got to sit in on action team meetings, sit in on Corn Congress itself, and then also do Capitol Hill visits. So that was a super, super fun, very impactful week.
1: What an opportunity to get to see the workings firsthand after working all summer to see them prepare for Corn Congress.
2: Yeah, it was awesome. Seeing it from the inside, like preparing for it, but then also finally get to making those connections with the grower farmer, the farmers who I've been working with and hearing about all summer, but finally getting to connect with them in person and looking forward at the future of the next 250 years, NCGA released a report for new demand areas that will help cover this surplus of corn that we have. So those areas include maritime fuel, sustainable aviation fuel, and bio-based products. So as part of my big project this summer, I got to write articles diving into each of those three areas and bringing it down to an informative level to farmers. So not just the experts who know already what's going to happen here, but understanding those areas and why there's...
1: Aubrey Siffrin joining us today, one of the interns this year, brought to you by the great folks at the Nebraska Corn Board. I'm Susan Littlefield reporting.
3: Back to News Channel Nebraska. Let's take a look at some other stories from around the state today. Well, extreme sports fans getting their day at the Nebraska State Fair. Andrew Collins from our news partners at KSNB has more.
4: The Nebraska State Fair continues. One show you won't want to miss is the BMX show.
5: The machine dropping in. Pick up me.
4: The show sees large crowds watch the stunt riders perform a variety of tricks. The organization putting on the show is Nowhere BMX and was started by Carl Hinckley. And he says he wants the organization to be a positive influence for kids in the riding community.
6: I had a few kids I was personally working with at the time that I said, hey, I used to do professional bicycle stunt shows, and if you guys, you know, finish high school, stay out of trouble, and keep going on the bike, then I'll start a team.
5: Beautiful tailwind.
4: 15 years later, that team is still going strong. And for the stunt riders themselves, being a part of the Nebraska State Fair has been an honor. For one Nebraska-born rider, performing at the Nebraska State Fair means a homecoming for him.
7: Each year just doesn't feel real. I mean, we get to come perform in front of not only schools, but all the fans that live all over Nebraska.
4: And for writer Blake Phillips, performing at the State Fair is something he looks forward to every year.
8: The Nebraska State Fair is our Christmas. Like, we look forward to this all year. You know, we get to spend the whole week riding, having fun, meeting a bunch of crazy, cool people.
4: The writers are not just performing for the crowd, but for fallen friend and former teammate Jeremiah Drosher, who died in an accident in 2024.
8: Jeremiah was my hero. All the tricks you see that I do are tricks out of his catalog. When I first started coming around, and I was on a big mountain bike, not on something this slick, and you know, he was cool to me, and I just remember seeing him ride, and all the tricks he did were the tricks I wanted to learn.
7: When I met Jeremiah, I was also super young, so to have a older role model and, you know, somebody that I try to be now, it was definitely the biggest positive impact I could have had as a kid.
4: And going forward, Hinckley says he hopes for a good show and to see more kids influenced to become writers for their team.
9: I know that just having one person believe in you can change your life. So if any one of my team can do that for any kid out there, then I know that we're serving our purpose with this team, and that means the world to us.
4: And the shows are set to happen every day this week. Reporting in Grand Island at the Nebraska State Fair, Andrew Collins, Local 4 News.
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3: 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Dozens gathered at the Nebraska State Fair to share in that bench dedication.

0: honoring News Channel Nebraska's former chief forecaster, Kent Boughton. Ever since the state fair moved to Grand Island, Kent had been delivering forecasts regularly from the campus of Fauner Park, eating unique and sometimes squirmy dishes, partaking in a variety of rides. The Grand Island native embodied the state fair. The 1868 Foundation ordered an extra bench, and the state fair's executive director said that she knew the best way to use it after learning of Kent's passing.
1: The mindset really came from a personal perspective, knowing every night that I looked forward to seeing him on TV. I lived south of Lincoln, but continued to pay to get the broadcast because it was important for me to watch the news and to see what was going on. And seeing him out here in all the years that he's done fair promotions and crazy fair activities, nobody had more of a heart about the state fair than Kent. I mean, and I think I've got a big one for it, but Kent was certainly one that will truly be missed.
0: The ceremony was held near the Welcome Center, which would have made sense in its own right. It's also where a tree was planted in honor of his first wife, Lori, who passed away in 2017. Koepke says she envisions where the bench will eventually end up.
1: We didn't have time to put concrete in, but my envisionment and what my memories of them too were was sitting at sunset after he finished his 6 o'clock news and watching the sunset. So I envision it going just slightly over here underneath the tree so that when the tree grows big and tall, then they can enjoy a beautiful sunset together.
0: Now, the bench does need a concrete base before it can be eventually placed in its permanent home. Kent's sister came in from Omaha, made a few remarks, as did Colleen Williams and Koepke. Welcome back to News Channel Nebraska. Let's take another look at our top stories today.
2: To wrap up August doesn't mean we're wrapping up the summer weather by any stretch. Looks like it is going to last well into September. Not only a big heat blast this week, but maybe an even bigger one next week. But first things first, as we get through your Monday there, 80s and 90s across the state, your hottest spots in the southeast corner and up in the northwest. And we're seeing lows in the 60s tonight for most of us, a little bit warmer down in that southeast corner with lows in the 70s. Showers and storms all across the state tonight. In fact, this is going to be the case for most of the week with really not expecting anything too strong or severe tonight, but it isn't out of the realm of possibility. Each night really is going to vary, so just find ways to stay alert and stay notified. There isn't any one particular day where the strongest systems are focused. It's really just going to kind of rotate and, as we say, rinse and repeat every single night. As we look at your Tuesday, things really starting to heat up in the southern half of Nebraska, at least from south central, a little bit in the southwest to the southeast there, where you can see highs nearly 100 for tomorrow. 80s and low 90s for the rest of us. And yes, more showers and storms all across the state. Strongest ones are going to be focused on the northeast and in the southwest corner. As we look ahead, yes, a hot week, even for the northeast, which generally tends to be one of the cooler spots of the state, mid to upper 90s all the way through the weekend before we'll maybe see a little relief on Monday. And again, off and on showers and storms for the next several days, tonight, tomorrow, and also into Thursday. Southeast, at least it's consistent, right around 98 or 99 all the way through the weekend before things start to cool off early next week. Not as much precipitation. You'll be seeing lots of sunshine all week long. Central also heating up once we get through today, even into triple digits by Sunday. It is really, September's not coming in lambish. It's coming in lionish as far as the heat. Northwest, ironically, normally one of the hottest spots of the state, it's going to be one of the coolest ones this week, if you can call low 90s cool compared to what the rest of us are seeing. It certainly will be. And you'll see some precipitation today and tomorrow, but not again until Sunday. And for the southwest, again, consistency, albeit hot consistency there. Once we get through the mid-90s in the next few days, right up around 100 or close to it, Thursday all the way through Sunday and into Monday. So again, rinse and repeat. We rinse at night with the storms. We repeat the hot weather during the day. Once it heats up to wherever its boiling point is in the next day or so, it's going to stay that way all the way through Sunday.

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Frank, Nebraska volleyball proved why they're number one in the nation, sweeping number two Texas yesterday in Las Vegas. The Big Red stormed back from early deficits in the first two sets before putting away the Longhorns 25-16 in the final frame to close out the Players Era Showcase. Nebraska's defense completely choked out the Texas attack, piling up 10 blocks and holding the Longhorns to a .152 hitting percentage. Andy Jackson led the balanced Husker offense with 9 kills. Bergen Riley fueled massive scoring runs from the service line. Nebraska still unbeaten. They now head to Brookings to take on South Dakota State this Wednesday. Meanwhile, Creighton volleyball picked up its second top 20 win of the young season with a 3-1 victory over 20th-ranked USC up in Sioux Falls, South Dakota. Creighton's win a true team effort. Trinity Shad Saris tied her career high with 13 kills, including the match point. Eloise Brandaway and Abby Hayes each had 10 kills. The Jays now 2-1 on the year. They'll be back home to host the Blue Jay Invitational this weekend, starting Friday against Arizona. To the NFL, where future Hall of Famer Aaron Donald ending his retirement to rejoin Los Angeles, creating a nightmare matchup for opposing offenses. The Rams announced the 35-year-old's decision following several weeks of discussion, preparation, and contemplation for the star defensive lineman. Donald became one of the greatest defensive players of his era during his first 10 years, spent entirely with the Rams in St. Louis and Los Angeles. He won AP NFL Defensive Player of the Year awards while earning 10 Pro Bowl selections, 8 All-Pro selections, and a Super Bowl ring before

retiring somewhat abruptly back in 2024. And Scottie Scheffler is the FedEx Cup champion for the second time. His victory yesterday in the Tour Championship also moved him past Tiger Woods on top the PGA Tour career earnings list. Scheffler began the final round 3 shots behind Victor Hovland, but he caught Hovland after just 4 holes, took the lead for the first time on the 13th. The Norwegian couldn't catch the number one player in the world. It was Scheffler's 3rd win this season. He also won the FedEx Cup in 2024. And that's sports for your Monday. Stick around. We've got more news and weather on the way. Thanks for joining us. Have a great day. This is News Channel Nebraska.

0: Well, hello there. It is Monday, August 31st, and you're watching News Channel Nebraska. My name's Eric McKay. Thank you so much for joining us. Hope your day's going well so far. Coming up for you this hour, an embattled county commissioner speaking out, addressing his DUI and allegations of abuse while lobbing out some allegations of his own. You'll hear from him coming up. And can we eat lettuce yet? What the FDA has to say as new cyclospora cases are recorded, the latest there, and much more coming up. But first, maybe a little bit of rain here and there to start the week. Let's get the details now in your AccuWeather forecast.
1: Pretty merry Monday today. After today, not so much. That means storms and another big heat blast on the way. Already starting to warm up across most of the southern regions there. We're seeing highs already in the 90s and a few in the northwest corner, 80s for the rest of the state today. And then tonight, as the storms move in, things cool off into the 60s across most of Nebraska, 70s in the southeast. And yes, showers and thunder boomers blanketing all of the state tonight, and we'll see more tomorrow, along with more heat. Again, southern half of the state and even up into the northeast seeing 90s, 80s for the rest of us, but we'll all be in the 90s by the time we get into Wednesday and beyond. And yes, more showers and storms for your Tuesday, with the strongest ones situated in the northeast and in the southwest.
0: We'll have your full forecast coming up later this hour. First, though, let's take a look at our top headlines today. An embattled county commissioner speaking out, apologizing for his recent DUI arrest, denying allegations made by a sheriff last week, and levying some of his own. Lincoln County Commissioner Chris Burns apologized this morning for his recent DUI arrest. The remarks were made during the county board's regular meeting. They were Mark Burns' first public comments since his August 21st arrest by the state patrol in Sutherland. Burns apologized to his family and constituents, saying it followed a highly stressful year for him. He cited a divorce, a job change, a cancer scare, and an active recall petition over his vote on data centers. Burns also vehemently denied allegations made by Lincoln County Sheriff Jerome Kramer of verbally abusing staff and threatening detention officers' jobs. Instead, Burns accused jail staff of neglecting their duties. Take a listen.
2: I've been dealing with the aftermath of a divorce, a change of job, a cancer scare, and for several weeks have been facing a recall effort that has been filled with vitriol and threats against me and my kids. I'm not telling you that to excuse what I did or its seriousness. It absolutely does not excuse it. I'm telling you because you deserve the full picture, and because I think it's fair that you know the person behind the headline, not just the headline. I didn't handle the stresses of life the way I should have, the way my children deserve, or in a way that my office commands. I also want to address something directly. I've made a lot of mistakes in life, and this incident is near the top of the list. However, the unprecedented, false, and politically convenient accusations that were made to this board and the community last week, accusations that I was abusive and threatening to staff at the jail, are not part of that list. While I was at the jail, did I witness important safety checks of visually inspecting inmates and ensuring that they were alive and breathing being skipped? The kind of checks that matter enormously given how many deaths that facility has seen recently? Yes, I did. Did I ask appropriately about it? Yes. However, I did not

0: raise my voice, I did not demean, and I did not threaten anyone or their jobs.
1: Burns added that there's audio-visual evidence of his booking that will play out in what he called a separate legal process. Burns has served as District 4 commissioner since 2021. He unsuccessfully ran for state senator in 2022. A U.S. Postal Service employee is in jail, accused of keeping a package worth thousands for himself. 30-year-old Trenton Bogenreef was arrested Saturday. Lincoln police say they were called to a post office in the capital city. The victim told them a package worth an estimated $46,000 never arrived. In that package, sports cards that authorities say Bogenreef tried to sell later.
2: And one of the cards was later found to be posted for sale on Facebook. Online communication with the seller led to an arranged purchase around 11:15 p.m. with plainclothed officers. They met the suspect at Warhorse Casino, where he was ultimately taken into custody.
1: Bogenreef now faces one count of felony theft. He's housed in the Lancaster County Jail. Federal health officials say consumers no longer need to avoid iceberg lettuce despite the ongoing cyclospora outbreak. The FDA says all the lettuce connected to the recall is believed to be off store and restaurant shelves by now. That outbreak's been linked to more than 11,000 illnesses across 20 states, including Nebraska. Nearly 500 people have been hospitalized. Two died. Officials say most of the illnesses began before the mid-July recall. The most recent reported illnesses began on August 15th. Experts say that reporting delays, though, can make older infections appear new. More news next. 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
1: From the Nepal-China disaster, now more than 900, according to local authorities. Search and rescue efforts have been hindered by losses of power and impassable roads. A landslide over the weekend, meanwhile, created a new lake on a river close to the disaster zone. That forced the evacuation of rescuers in China. John Lawrence has the latest.
7: Rescuers struggling to reach the more than 900 workers believed to be trapped in tunnels beneath various hydro projects in Nepal. One of the people pulled out describes the dangers he faced.
8: I was hanging on a rung from the ceiling. The water was rising in the tunnel and it was difficult to move my legs. If I had let go from that rung, I would have fallen into the mix of water and concrete.
7: Emergency crews have pumped air and dropped food into a tunnel and are trying to make contact with those possibly still stuck inside.
9: A lot of people here, they don't know the reality. When I enter there, like, the reality is deep. We cannot tell, you know, the reality is way different.
7: Thousands of others also remain missing across both Nepal and China. And this weekend, the U.S. announced it will provide more than $3.5 million in humanitarian aid.

0: can say we now have 85 Americans approximately that are unaccounted for. We've also now seen 9 Americans be safely evacuated. We are currently unaware of any U.S. citizen deaths at this time.
1: Meanwhile, survivors are helping each other cope with the destructive aftermath of the disaster.
2: We were together. There were not friends between Italians, Nepalese. We were just human being, survivor, and we just try out to the nighttime, celebrating life.
1: I'm John Lawrence reporting.
3: Union Pacific dealt with a train derailment on Saturday at the Bailey Yard in North Platte. A Union Pacific spokesperson says it happened about 7:30 Saturday evening. Two wheels derailed. The train itself remained upright. No one was injured. The train has since been re-railed. No word yet on what caused it to go off the tracks. Firefighters spent nearly an hour tackling an afternoon brush fire just northeast of Norfolk. Norfolk Fire Division Captain Scott Bonsall says crews were sent to the area just east of the railroad tracks near Helena Agra Enterprises. He says three units contained the blaze in about an hour, stopping the flames before they were able to reach a nearby tree line. Bonsall credited recent rainfall for keeping the surrounding brush damp, which he said helped crews quickly gain control. Artists working to transform several crosswalks in central Nebraska are asking the public what they'd like to see. Next spring, artists from Drift Mural Company will design and paint 19 crosswalks in downtown Hastings. The artists leading the project are asking residents to share ideas about what they would like the artwork to represent. They're doing so in a virtual open house held at 5 p.m. today at the Hastings City Hall. The project, funded in part by a $100,000 grant from the Nebraska Arts Council and Nebraska Cultural Endowment. The Nebraska State Fair continued yesterday with figure eight racing among the main events. Mash the Gas Motorsports and Promotions organized the races. It's the latest stop in a tour that included Springfield, Sioux City, Wahoo, and Lincoln, and numerous county fairs. The Nebraska Figure Eight Championship season runs through the championship in Aurora on September the 12th. As for the state fair, it continues today with Casey and the Sunshine Band performing this afternoon. And, of course, Dave and Colleen live from the fairgrounds on News Channel Nebraska this evening, starting at 6 p.m. You might see some showers and thunderstorms here and there today. Details on the way in your AccuWeather forecast. 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
13: Starting to see the sun poke through a little bit on the Wayne Sky Cam. Might see some rain later on. It would be after sunset if it hits northeast Nebraska this afternoon and evening as hotter temperatures move into the state as well. We're drying off a little bit, maybe some more rain today. Nothing like what we saw over this 3-day period. This is a 3-day measurement that ended yesterday morning. So any rain we got yesterday, not included in this map.

0: We did not get a ton of rain yesterday, but as you can see, pretty heavy measurable amounts in Cherry County, down in central Nebraska, parts of southwest Nebraska as well. Thursday, Friday, Saturday saw a lot of rain. Helped make that drought a little bit better, although as you can see, unfortunately, the panhandle largely missed out, and that's where they need the rain the most. Probably not getting much more today, although we do have a level one risk for severe weather. That's the lowest level of severe weather. Basically, maybe some quarter-sized hail, some 60-mile-an-hour wind gusts here and there. Not to downplay the severity of that, but we're not expecting it to be all that widespread. It would be moving into the area very late tonight into the overnight hours, bringing some rain with it. In fact, parts of Nebraska could be approaching an inch of rain by the time we get to tomorrow morning, especially if you get up north and west of Niobrara there along the Santee Reservation. Generally, though, about a half inch is what's expected for folks rain-wise. Those severe storms are expected to linger into tomorrow morning. That's where the level one risk for severe weather comes in tomorrow. Not saying we're going to get severe weather, but that's what the timeline would be. Then beyond that, it gets really, really hot. 6 to 10 day and 8 to 14 day temperature outlooks both show high probability of warmer than normal temperatures. This is a sense of the kind of heat indexes we're expecting around the state this week. As you get into the Omaha area, down into southeast Nebraska and into parts of Iowa, triple digits for most, if not all, of this week. And when you go to bed tonight, not much better. Staying in the 70s, even almost 80 degrees overnight at midweek. So we're looking at those high heat risk maps again, where you're seeing some of that extreme heat risk start to work its way into southeast Nebraska today. And then into tomorrow, starts to spread a little bit more. Wednesday looks to be maybe among the most dangerous days this week, especially as you get closer to the Missouri River. By Thursday, things are pretty widespread, even into western Nebraska. You're starting to get to those triple digit heat indexes. And Friday looks like it's going to live up to its name. Literally a day where you could fry outside. Very, very hot into the weekend, finally starting to wane as we get into Sunday. But make sure you've got options to stay cool. I know the state fair going on, practices for all kinds of sports. Make sure you've got water handy, air-conditioned rooms available that you can get into and cool off from what's going to be a very sticky start through the month of September. Still August for now, though. August 31st, let's take a look back at this date in history. On this date in 1890, Nebraska's Sugar Palace was born. That's right, the Grand Island Sugar Palace, dedicated on this date by then Governor John Thayer. It was a palace built kind of an event center to commemorate the birth of the state's sugar beet industry. It housed a display devoted to the production and processing of sugar beets. It was designed kind of like the Corn Palace up in South Dakota. The factory to process beets was already underway and going in Grand Island at the time. Just 7 years later, the first motion picture camera was invented. Thomas Edison patented the kinetograph. His device moved a long strip of film through a camera. Then using a kinetoscope, a person could view the images one after the other, which gave them the illusion of a moving picture. For all intents and purposes, movies were patented on this date. And we go from the birth of the motion picture to a transaction that changed motion pictures forever. On this date in 2009, Disney CEO Bob Iger announced that his company was buying Marvel for $4 billion. That purchase came a year after Iron Man kicked off what has now become known as the Marvel Cinematic Universe. The purchase meant that Disney owned the rights to comic book characters like Spider-Man and Captain America, Thor, the Fantastic Four, and kicked off a series of movies that are still running to this day and are still very popular. That new Spider-Man movie inching ever closer to $1 billion domestically. We've got more news and weather coming your way next. Thank you so much for joining us. Have a great day. This is News Channel Nebraska.
1: caring doesn't stop at the end of a shift. 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
7: We're about to wrap up August. Doesn't mean we're wrapping up the summer weather by any stretch. Looks like it is going to last well into September. Not only a big heat blast this week, but maybe an even bigger one next week. But first things first, as we get through your Monday there, 80s and 90s across the state, your hottest spots in the southeast corner and up in the northwest. And we're seeing lows in the 60s tonight for most of us, a little bit warmer down in that southeast corner with lows in the 70s. Showers and storms all across the state tonight. In fact, this is going to be the case for most of the week with really not expecting anything too strong or severe tonight, but it isn't out of the realm of possibility. Each night really is going to vary, so just find ways to stay alert and stay notified. There isn't any one particular day where the strongest systems are focused. It's really just going to kind of rotate and, as we say, rinse and repeat every single night. As we look at your Tuesday, things really starting to heat up in the southern half of Nebraska, at least from south central, a little bit in the southwest to the southeast there, where you can see highs nearly 100 for tomorrow, 80s and low 90s for the rest of us. And yes, more showers and storms all across the state. Strongest ones are going to be focused on the northeast and in the southwest corner. As we look ahead, yes, a hot week, even for the northeast, which generally tends to be one of the cooler spots of the state, mid to upper 90s all the way through the weekend before we'll maybe see a little relief on Monday. And again, off and on showers and storms for the next several days, tonight, tomorrow, and also into Thursday. Southeast, at least it's consistent, right around 98 or 99 all the way through the weekend before things start to cool off early next week. Not as much precipitation. You'll be seeing lots of sunshine all week long. Central also heating up once we get through today, even into triple digits by Sunday. It is really, September's not coming in lambish. It's coming in lionish as far as the heat. Northwest, ironically, normally one of the hottest spots of the state, it's going to be one of the coolest ones this week, if you can call low 90s cool compared to what the rest of us are seeing. It certainly will be. And you'll see some precipitation today and tomorrow, but not again until Sunday. And for the southwest, again, consistency, albeit hot consistency there. Once we get through the mid-90s in the next few days, right up around 100 or close to it, Thursday all the way through Sunday and into Monday. So again, rinse and repeat. We rinse at night with the storms. We repeat the hot weather during the day. Once it heats up to wherever

0: its boiling point is in the next day or so. It's going to stay that way all the way through Sunday. So more coming up here on News Channel Nebraska. Stay tuned.
1: Police in Columbus investigating an early morning shooting outside a local bar. Police say they were sent to Misek's bar just after 1 a.m. Saturday. Investigators say a fight broke out as people were leaving. Authorities say someone grabbed a handgun from their vehicle, pointed it threateningly, and fired a shot into the air, sending the crowd running. Authorities say the suspect sped away in a black pickup. Authorities were able to track the truck down nearby and arrest the driver. They also say they recovered the gun inside. A Lincoln nonprofit picking up the pieces after thieves stole their air conditioning units over the weekend. Volunteers at Domestipup said they walked into an 80-degree building on Saturday. Staff say they believe thieves targeted the older units Friday to scrap the copper inside. Despite the heat, the organization said the community has already stepped in to help them cool off.
2: We've had an outpouring because we are a nonprofit of people helping us because, you know, that's just, we try to help others, and there's not much we can do when they have training in the building or things like this and we don't have air.
1: The nonprofit says it now plans to upgrade security to better protect the property. Nebraska voters will decide this November whether or not to restrict public school and college sports teams by biological sex. Secretary of State Bob Evnen confirmed Friday that the conservative group Fairness for Girls collected enough valid signatures to place the measure on the ballot if passed. The constitutional amendment would require student athletes to compete only on teams matching their sex assigned at birth. State election officials plan to hold public informational meetings in each congressional district before Election Day on November 3rd. Frightening flooding hitting stateside. Dozens evacuated from the Grand Canyon over the weekend. Details next, but first, your AccuWeather forecast.
0: Pretty merry Monday today. After today, not so much. That means storms and another big heat blast on the way. Already starting to warm up across most of the southern regions there. We're seeing highs already in the 90s and a few in the northwest corner, 80s for the rest of the state today. And then tonight, as the storms move in, things cool off into the 60s across most of Nebraska, 70s in the southeast. And yes, showers and thunder boomers blanketing all of the state tonight, and we'll see more tomorrow, along with more heat. Again, southern half of the state and even up into the northeast seeing 90s, 80s for the rest of us, but we'll all be in the 90s by the time we get into Wednesday and beyond. And yes, more showers and storms for your Tuesday, with the strongest ones situated in the northeast and in the southwest.
1: Massive flash flooding hit parts of Grand Canyon National Park over the weekend. A series of storms swept through the area. The high water proved deadly. Authorities had to evacuate dozens who were trapped by the flooding. Reed Binion has more.
3: Officials say at least one person has died and about 15 people may be missing after flash floods tore through parts of Grand Canyon National Park Saturday.
4: It was a very intense experience for some people escaping the floodwaters.
3: The rushing water destroyed footbridges, eliminating hiker access across a creek and trapping numerous people.
4: One of the couples that I talked to, they could see that the bridges that they had crossed just like 15 minutes earlier had been washed away.
3: Authorities brought in helicopters to take people to safety. The park said as of Sunday afternoon, at least 62 people had been evacuated, and tragically, a 46-year-old man's body was recovered. According to the National Park Service, the flooding caused significant damage, knocking out a water pipeline that services tourists and supports fire suppression. When the downpour started, one woman abandoned her hike, turned back to her campsite, and began recording video as she hunkered down in her tent, using her foot to keep it from blowing away as water poured in. Officials planned additional evacuations for Sunday. Crews continued

0: conducted helicopter searches, but no missing individuals were found.
1: This is one of the most difficult terrains in the United States, really, to conduct search and rescue operations.
0: I'm Reed Binion reporting.
2: A local music festival that started with a group of high school friends now packs one of Lincoln's biggest venues. Checkerfest brought 15 bands and hundreds of music fans to the Royal Grove over the weekend. Organizers created the festival in 2019 to give young local musicians a stage of their own. What started as a small backyard show with a single coffee cart has exploded into a multi-genre event featuring everything from punk and indie to folk and heavy metal.
3: Me and some of my friends just had an idea that we want to make a place for our friends and people that we knew to play their music in front of an audience.
4: And we were just kind of like, screw it, let's just do it ourselves, you know.
2: This year, organizers say they secured two stages and teamed up with Code Beer to craft a custom brew specifically for the festival. The team says Checkerfest keeps growing every year, and they plan to bring it back even bigger next summer. The Food and Drug Administration expanding the use of the diabetes drug Mounjaro to help prevent heart attacks and strokes. The new approval of the drug, produced by Eli Lilly, applies to high-risk adults that have type 2 diabetes. Lilly says Mounjaro reduced major cardiovascular events by about 8% compared to its older diabetes drug, Trulicity. Same medication prescribed for weight loss under the name Zepbound. Eli Lilly's researchers say they're now testing newer drugs that target even more hormones. Well, today's the last day of August, but we can't say goodbye to this month without observing that it's dedicated to spreading awareness about a chronic autoimmune disease that's incredibly common but often misunderstood, psoriasis. It affects the skin, but experts say it's much more than just a rash. Mandy Gaither has more.
5: It's one of the most common autoimmune inflammatory diseases, affecting more than 7.5 million adults in the U.S. But despite its prevalence, psoriasis is often misunderstood.
6: There are still a significant percentage of people who do not understand that this is more than just a skin rash.
5: Dr. Anthony Fernandez with Cleveland Clinic says the first thing to know about psoriasis is it's a systemic inflammatory disease that develops when the immune system becomes overactive, skin cells quickly multiply, and scaly patches appear. The second fact, it's not an infectious disease and isn't contagious.
6: We do understand a lot about the etiology of psoriasis, but we don't understand it completely.
5: Fernandez says it's currently believed that most people who develop the disease probably have an underlying genetic predisposition to it. But he says the third fact is that something has to trigger it. That could include certain medications, a bacterial or viral infection, environmental exposures like cold, dry weather, and significant life stressors. Fourth, psoriasis is linked to an increased risk of developing other diseases, especially psoriatic arthritis. But five, there are safe and effective treatments that can bring relief.
6: Any patient with psoriasis should come visit a physician and get adequate treatment so they can continue to live their optimal quality of life.
5: For Health Minute, I'm Mandy Gaither.
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7: 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Laverne is part of the majority that don't.
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7: The annual Veterans Mission of Mercy dental event started when Nebraska VA leaders recognized that gap in dental care. 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
3: Well, tomorrow is the start of so-called meteorological fall. Not going to feel like it, though. Details on the way in your AccuWeather forecast. 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
4: A rinse and repeat pattern over the next several days. The rinse coming at night with showers and thunderstorms, and the repeat meaning hotter temps during the day and really getting hotter and hotter as the week progresses. Today, not too bad. 80s for most of the state, 90s in the southwest and in the southeast corner, but we're all going to be feeling that perhaps last blast of summer heat as the week progresses. Tonight will drop down into the 60s for most of us, 70s in the southeast corner. And yes, showers and storms all across Nebraska tonight. Not expecting any severe weather, but it's not out of the realm of possibility. Your Tuesday, again, if you're in the south, that's really where it's starting to heat up, although the whole state will feel it soon. 90s and even close to 100 down there in the southeast corner, 80s and low 90s for the rest of us. And yes, more showers and storms all across the state. Looks like the strongest ones will be focused on the northeast and the southwest. Things are going to get hotter. As far as storms, just really expect that repetitive pattern of them coming in every night and overnight, and possibility of some severe weather, although too early in the forecast model to know really which days it's going to happen. You just have to keep an eye out and find ways to stay alert every night. Extended forecast is coming up.
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14: The interns are wrapping up a summer long of busy meetings and learning opportunities. Hi, I'm Susan Littlefield with the American Ag Network. Joining us, of course, one of the interns through the Nebraska Corn Board is Aubrey Sifrin. Aubrey has been in St. Louis at the NCGA's office. And Aubrey, first of all, you know, when we talked, you were just getting into your internship. Now, as you and I talk, you are wrapping up said internship. For you, what's been a highlight this year?
15: The summer has-

0: finally get to making those connections with the grower farmer, the farmers who I've been working with and hearing about all summer, but finally getting to connect with them in person. And looking forward at the future of the next 250 years, NCGA released a report for new demand areas that will help cover this surplus of corn that we have. So those areas include maritime fuel, sustainable aviation fuel, and bio-based products. So as part of my big project this summer, I got to write articles diving into each of those three areas and bringing it down to an informative level to farmers. So not just the experts who know already what's going to happen here, but understanding those areas and why they're...
1: Bruce Ifrain joining us today, one of the interns this year, brought to you by the great folks at the Nebraska Corn Board. I'm Susan Littlefield reporting.
2: Welcome back to News Channel Nebraska. Let's take a look at some other stories from around the state today. Well, extreme sports fans getting their day at the Nebraska State Fair. 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
3: The Nebraska State Fair continues. One show you won't want to miss is the BMX show.
4: The machine dropping in. Pick up me.
3: The show sees large crowds watch the stunt riders perform a variety of tricks. The organization putting on the show is Nowhere BMX and was started by Carl Hinckley. And he says he wants the organization to be a positive influence for kids in the riding community.
5: I had a few kids I was personally working with at the time that I said, hey, I used to do professional bicycle stunt shows, and if you guys, you know, finish high school, stay out of trouble, and keep going on the bike, then I'll start a team.
4: Beautiful tailwind.
3: 15 years later, that team is still going strong. And for the stunt riders themselves, being a part of the Nebraska State Fair has been an honor. For one Nebraska-born rider, performing at the Nebraska State Fair means a homecoming for him.
6: Each year it just doesn't feel real. I mean, we get to come perform in front of not only schools, but all the fans that live all over Nebraska.
3: And for writer Blake Phillips, performing at the state fair is something he looks forward to every year.
7: The Nebraska State Fair is our Christmas. Like, we look forward to this all year. You know, we get to spend the whole week riding, having fun, meeting a bunch of crazy, cool people.
3: The riders are not just performing for the crowd, but for fallen friend and former teammate Jeremiah Drosher, who died in an accident in 2024.
7: Jeremiah was my hero. All the tricks you see that I do are tricks out of his catalog. When I first started coming around, and I was on a big mountain bike, not on something this slick, and you know, he was cool to me, and I just remember seeing him ride, and all the tricks he did were the tricks I wanted to learn.
6: When I met Jeremiah, I was also super young, so to have a older role model and, you know, somebody that I try to be now, it was definitely the biggest positive impact I could have had as a kid.
3: And going forward, Hinckley says he hopes for a good show and to see more kids influenced to become riders for their team.
8: I know that just having one person believe in you can change your life. So if any one of my team can do that for any kid out there, then I know that we're serving our purpose with this team, and that means the world to us.
3: And the shows are set to happen every day this week. Reporting in Grand Island at the Nebraska State Fair, Andrew Collins, Local 4 News.
9: One, two, three, cheese!
10: Cheese!
2: Dozens gathered at the Nebraska State Fair to share in that bench dedication honoring News Channel Nebraska's former chief forecaster, Kent Boughton. Ever since the State Fair moved to Grand Island, Kent had been delivering forecasts regularly from the campus of Fauner Park. Eating unique and sometimes squirmy dishes, partaking in a variety of rides, the Grand Island native embodied the State Fair. The 1868 Foundation ordered an extra bench, and the State Fair's executive director said that she knew the best way to use it after learning of Ken's passing.
9: The mindset really came from a personal perspective, knowing every night that I looked forward to seeing him on TV. I lived south of Lincoln, but continued to pay to get the broadcast because it was important for me to watch the news and to see what was going on. And seeing him out here in all the years that he's done fair promotions and crazy fair activities, nobody had more of a heart about the State Fair than Kent. I mean, and I think I've got a big one for it, but Kent was certainly one that will truly be missed.
2: The ceremony was held near the Welcome Center, which would have made sense in its own right. It's also where a tree was planted.

0: in honor of his first wife, Lori, who passed away in 2017. Koepke says she envisions where the bench will eventually end up.
1: We didn't have time to put concrete in, but my envisionment and what my memories of them too were was sitting at sunset after he finished his 6 o'clock news and watching the sunset. So I envision it going just slightly over here underneath the tree so that when the tree grows big and tall, then they can enjoy a beautiful sunset together.
0: Now, the bench does need a concrete base before it can be eventually placed in its permanent home. Kent's sister came in from Omaha, made a few remarks, as did Colleen Williams and Koepke. Welcome back to News Channel Nebraska. Let's take another look at our top stories today. To wrap up August doesn't mean we're wrapping up the summer weather by any stretch. Looks like it is going to last well into September. Not only a big heat blast this week, but maybe an even bigger one next week. But first things first, as we get through your Monday there, 80s and 90s across the state, your hottest spots in the southeast corner and up in the northwest. And we're seeing lows in the 60s tonight for most of us, a little bit warmer down in that southeast corner with lows in the 70s. Showers and storms all across the state tonight. In fact, this is going to be the case for most of the week with really not expecting anything too strong or severe tonight, but it isn't out of the realm of possibility. Each night really is going to vary, so just find ways to stay alert and stay notified. There isn't any one particular day where the strongest systems are focused. It's really just going to kind of rotate and, as we say, rinse and repeat every single night. As we look at your Tuesday, things really starting to heat up in the southern half of Nebraska, at least from south central, a little bit in the southwest to the southeast there, where you can see highs nearly 100 for tomorrow, 80s and low 90s for the rest of us. And yes, more showers and storms all across the state. Strongest ones are going to be focused on the northeast and in the southwest corner. As we look ahead, yes, a hot week even for the northeast, which generally tends to be one of the cooler spots of the state, mid to upper 90s all the way through the weekend before we'll maybe see a little relief on Monday. And again, off and on showers and storms for the next several days, tonight, tomorrow, and also into Thursday. Southeast, at least it's consistent, right around 98 or 99 all the way through the weekend before things start to cool off early next week. Not as much precipitation. You'll be seeing lots of sunshine all week long. Central also heating up once we get through today, even into triple digits by Sunday. It is really, September's not coming in lambish. It's coming in lionish as far as the heat. Northwest, ironically, normally one of the hottest spots of the state, it's going to be one of the coolest ones this week, if you can call low 90s cool compared to what the rest of us are seeing. It certainly will be, and you'll see some precipitation today and tomorrow, but not again until Sunday. And for the southwest, again, consistency, albeit hot consistency there. Once we get through the mid-90s in the next few days, right up around 100 or close to it, Thursday all the way through Sunday and into Monday. So again, rinse and repeat. We rinse at night with the storms. We repeat the hot weather during the day. Once it heats up to wherever its boiling point is in the next day or so, it's going to stay that way all the way through Sunday. So more coming up here on News Channel Nebraska. Stay tuned.
2: 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As a nutrition specialist, I help patients ensure that their dietary needs are met. This is important to ensure full recovery. In the nutrition department, we all work together and overall help each other out in any situation. 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Faith Health is different than other places that I've worked, as I feel like I've built a lot of relationships here. I feel like I can go to the people above me and not only speak with them about work, but also other life-related situations, which is really important, and it makes me feel welcome every day. Having Faith Health in the community matters, as all individuals need a strong support system for their overall well-being. Community, that's what Faith Health means to me.
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In sports, top-ranked Nebraska volleyball proved why they're number one in the nation, sweeping number two Texas yesterday in Las Vegas. The Big Red stormed back from early deficits in the first two sets before putting away the Longhorns 25-16 in the final frame to close out the Players Era Showcase. Nebraska's defense completely choked out the Texas attack, piling up 10 blocks and holding the Longhorns to a .152 hitting percentage. Andy Jackson led the balanced Husker offense with 9 kills. Bergen Riley fueled massive scoring runs from the service line. Nebraska still unbeaten. They now head to Brookings to take on South Dakota State this Wednesday. Meanwhile, Creighton volleyball picked up its second top 20 win of the young season with a 3-1 victory over 20th-ranked USC up in Sioux Falls, South Dakota. Creighton's win a true team effort. Trinity Shad-Saris tied her career high with 13 kills, including the match point. Eloise Brandaway and Abby Hayes each had 10 kills. The Jays now 2-1. On the year. They'll be back home to host the Blue Jay Invitational this weekend, starting Friday against Arizona. To the NFL, where future Hall of Famer Aaron Donald ending his retirement to rejoin Los Angeles, creating a nightmare matchup for opposing offenses. The Rams announced the 35-year-old's decision following several weeks of discussion, preparation, and contemplation for the star defensive lineman. Donald became one of the greatest defensive players of his era during his first 10 years, spent entirely with the Rams in St. Louis and Los Angeles. He won AP NFL Defensive Player of the Year awards while earning 10 Pro Bowl selections, 8 All-Pro selections, and a Super Bowl ring before retiring somewhat abruptly back in 2024. And Scottie Scheffler is the FedEx Cup champion for the second time. His victory yesterday in the Tour Championship also moved him past Tiger Woods on top the PGA Tour career earnings list. Scheffler began the final round 3 shots behind Victor Hovland, but he caught Hovland after just 4 holes, took the lead for the first time on the 13th. The Norwegian couldn't catch the number one player in the world. It was Scheffler's 3rd win this season. He also won the FedEx Cup in 2024. And that's sports for your Monday. Stick around. We've got more news and weather on the way. Thanks for joining us. Have a great day. This is News Channel Nebraska.

Well, hello there. It is Monday, August 31st, and you're watching News Channel Nebraska. My name's Eric McKay. Thank you so much for joining us. Hope your day's going well so far. Coming up for you this hour, an embattled county commissioner speaking

0: out addressing his DUI and allegations of abuse while lobbing out some allegations of his own. You'll hear from him coming up. And can we eat lettuce yet? What the FDA has to say as new cyclospora cases are recorded, the latest there, and much more coming up. But first, maybe a little bit of rain here and there to start the week. Let's get the details now in your AccuWeather forecast.
1: Pretty merry Monday today. After today, not so much. That means storms and another big heat blast on the way. Already starting to warm up across most of the southern regions there. We're seeing highs already in the 90s and a few in the northwest corner, 80s for the rest of the state today. And then tonight, as the storms move in, things cool off into the 60s across most of Nebraska, 70s in the southeast. And yes, showers and thunder boomers blanketing all of the state tonight, and we'll see more tomorrow, along with more heat. Again, southern half of the state and even up into the northeast seeing 90s, 80s for the rest of us, but we'll all be in the 90s by the time we get into Wednesday and beyond. And yes, more showers and storms for your Tuesday, with the strongest ones situated in the northeast and in the southwest.
0: We'll have your full forecast coming up later this hour. First, though, let's take a look at our top headlines today. An embattled county commissioner speaking out, apologizing for his recent DUI arrest, denying allegations made by a sheriff last week, and levying some of his own. Lincoln County Commissioner Chris Burns apologized this morning for his recent DUI arrest. The remarks were made during the county board's regular meeting. They were Mark Burns' first public comments since his August 21st arrest by the state patrol in Sutherland. Burns apologized to his family and constituents, saying it followed a highly stressful year for him. He cited a divorce, a job change, a cancer scare, and an active recall petition over his vote on data centers. Burns also vehemently denied allegations made by Lincoln County Sheriff Jerome Kramer of verbally abusing staff and threatening detention officers' jobs. Instead, Burns accused jail staff of neglecting their duties. Take a listen.
2: I've been dealing with the aftermath of a divorce, a change of job, a cancer scare, and for several weeks have been facing a recall effort that has been filled with vitriol and threats against me and my kids. I'm not telling you that to excuse what I did or its seriousness. It absolutely does not excuse it. I'm telling you because you deserve the full picture, and because I think it's fair that you know the person behind the headline, not just the headline. I didn't handle the stresses of life the way I should have, the way my children deserve, or in a way that my office commands. I also want to address something directly. I've made a lot of mistakes in life, and this incident is near the top of the list. However, the unprecedented, false, and politically convenient accusations that were made to this board and the community last week, accusations that I was abusive and threatening to staff at the jail, are not part of that list. While I was at the jail, did I witness important safety checks of visually inspecting inmates and ensuring that they were alive and breathing being skipped? The kind of checks that matter enormously given how many deaths that facility has seen recently? Yes, I did. Did I ask appropriately about it? Yes. However, I did not raise my voice, I did not demean, and I did not threaten anyone or their jobs.
0: Burns added that there's audio-visual evidence of his booking that will play out in what he called a separate legal process. Burns has served as District 4 Commissioner since 2021. He unsuccessfully ran for state senator in 2022. A U.S. Postal Service employee is in jail, accused of keeping a package worth thousands for himself. 30-year-old Trenton Bogenreef was arrested Saturday. Lincoln police say they were called to a post office in the capital city. The victim told them a package worth an estimated $46,000 never arrived. In that package, sports cards that authorities say Bogenreef tried to sell later.
3: And one of the cards was later found to be posted for sale on Facebook. Online communication with a seller led to an arranged purchase around 11:15 p.m. with plainclothed officers. They met the suspect at Warhorse Casino, where he was ultimately taken into custody.
0: Bogan Reeve now faces one count of felony

0: theft. He's housed in the Lancaster County Jail. Federal health officials say consumers no longer need to avoid iceberg lettuce despite the ongoing cyclospora outbreak. The FDA says all the lettuce connected to the recall is believed to be off store and restaurant shelves by now. That outbreak's been linked to more than 11,000 illnesses across 20 states, including Nebraska. Nearly 500 people have been hospitalized. Two died. Officials say most of the illnesses began before the mid-July recall. The most recent reported illnesses began on August 15th. Experts say that reporting delays, though, can make older infections appear new. More news next. 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
1: In Nebraska, the weather is always changing. Sunny skies can give way to thunderstorms, gusty winds, heavy rain, hail, or extreme heat. 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
0: China disaster, now more than 900, according to local authorities. Search and rescue efforts have been hindered by losses of power and impassable roads. A landslide over the weekend, meanwhile, created a new lake on a river close to the disaster zone. That forced the evacuation of rescuers in China. John Lawrence has the latest.
3: Rescuers struggling to reach the more than 900 workers believed to be trapped in tunnels beneath various hydro projects in Nepal. One of the people pulled out describes the dangers he faced.
4: I was hanging on a rung from the ceiling. The water was rising in the tunnel and it was difficult to move my legs. If I had let go from that rung, I would have fallen into the mix of water and concrete.
3: Emergency crews have pumped air and dropped food into a tunnel and are trying to make contact with those possibly still stuck inside.
5: A lot of people here, they doesn't know the reality. When I enter there, like, the reality is deep. We cannot tell, you know, the reality is way different.
3: Thousands of others also remain missing across both Nepal and China. And this weekend, the U.S. announced it will provide more than $3.5 million in humanitarian aid.
6: I can say we now have 85 Americans approximately that are unaccounted for. We've also now seen 9 Americans be safely evacuated. We are currently unaware of any U.S. citizen deaths at this time.
3: Meanwhile, survivors are helping each other cope with the destructive aftermath of the disaster.
7: We were together. There were not friends between Italians, Nepalese. We were just human being, survivor, and we just try out the night time, celebrating life.
3: I'm John Lawrence reporting.
0: Union Pacific dealt with a train derailment on Saturday at the Bailey Yard in North Platte. A Union Pacific spokesperson says it happened about 7:30 Saturday evening. Two wheels derailed. The train itself remained upright. No one was injured. The train has since been re-railed. No word yet on what caused it to go off the tracks. Firefighters spent nearly an hour tackling an afternoon brush fire just northeast of Norfolk. Norfolk Fire Division Captain Scott Bonsall says crews were sent to the area just east of the railroad tracks near Helena Agra Enterprises. He says 3 units contained the blaze

0: in about an hour, stopping the flames before they were able to reach a nearby tree line. Bonsall credited recent rainfall for keeping the surrounding brush damp, which he said helped crews quickly gain control. Artists working to transform several crosswalks in central Nebraska are asking the public what they'd like to see. Next spring, artists from Drift Mural Company will design and paint 19 crosswalks in downtown Hastings. The artists leading the project are asking residents to share ideas about what they would like the artwork to represent. They're doing so in a virtual open house held at 5 p.m. today at the Hastings City Hall. The project, funded in part by a $100,000 grant from the Nebraska Arts Council and Nebraska Cultural Endowment. The Nebraska State Fair continued yesterday with figure eight racing among the main events. Mash the Gas Motorsports and Promotions organized the races. It's the latest stop in a tour that included Springfield, Sioux City, Wahoo, and Lincoln, and numerous county fairs. The Nebraska Figure Eight Championship season runs through the championship in Aurora on September the 12th. As for the State Fair, it continues today with Casey and the Sunshine Band performing this afternoon, and of course, Dave and Colleen live from the fairgrounds on News Channel Nebraska this evening, starting at 6 p.m. We might see some showers and thunderstorms here and there today. Details on the way in your AccuWeather forecast. 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

pattern over the next several days. The rinse coming at night with showers and thunderstorms, and the repeat meaning hotter temps during the day and really getting hotter and hotter as the week progresses. Today, not too bad. 80s for most of the state, 90s in the southwest and in the southeast corner, but we're all going to be feeling that perhaps last blast of summer heat as the week progresses. Tonight will drop down into the 60s for most of us, 70s in the southeast corner. And yes, showers and storms all across Nebraska tonight. Not expecting any severe weather, but it's not out of the realm of possibility. Your Tuesday, again, if

0: If you're in the South, that's really where it's starting to heat up, although the whole state will feel it soon. 90s and even close to 100 down there in the southeast corner, 80s and low 90s for the rest of us. And yes, more showers and storms all across the state. Looks like the strongest ones will be focused on the northeast and the southwest. Things are going to get hotter. As far as storms, just really expect that repetitive pattern of them coming in every night and overnight. And possibility of some severe weather, although too early in the forecast model to know really which days it's going to happen. You just have to keep an eye out and find ways to stay alert every night. Extended forecast is coming up.
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6: Boundaries and consent can differ greatly from person to person, and it's important to establish those boundaries with the person you're seeing.
7: I think that, especially if you're just starting a relationship, you need to ask every single time.
8: Just ask. 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

Starting to see the sun poke through a little bit on the Wayne Sky Cam. Might see some rain later on. It would be after sunset if it hits northeast Nebraska this afternoon and evening as hotter temperatures move into the state as well. We're drying off a little bit, maybe some more rain today. Nothing like what we saw over this 3-day period. This is a 3-day measurement that ended yesterday morning. So any rain we got yesterday not included in this map. We did not get a ton of rain yesterday, but as you can see, pretty heavy measurable amounts in Cherry County, down in central Nebraska, parts of southwest Nebraska as well. Thursday, Friday, Saturday saw a lot of rain. Helped make that drought a little bit better, although as you can see, unfortunately, the panhandle largely missed out, and that's where they need the rain the most. Probably not getting much more today, although we do have a level one risk for severe weather. That's the lowest level of severe weather. Basically, maybe some quarter-sized hail, some 60-mile-an-hour wind gusts here and there. Not to downplay the severity of that, but we're not expecting it to be all that widespread. It would be moving into the area very late tonight into the overnight hours, bringing some rain with it. In fact, parts of Nebraska could be approaching an inch of rain by the time we get to tomorrow morning, especially if you get up north and west of Niobrara there along the Santee Reservation. Generally, though, about a half inch is what's expected for folks rain-wise. Those severe storms are expected to linger into tomorrow.

0: tomorrow morning. That's where the level one risk for severe weather comes in tomorrow. Not saying we're going to get severe weather, but that's what the timeline would be. Then beyond that, it gets really, really hot. 6 to 10 day and 8 to 14 day temperature outlooks both show high probability of warmer than normal temperatures. This is a sense of the kind of heat indexes we're expecting around the state this week. As you get into the Omaha area, down into southeast Nebraska and into parts of Iowa, triple digits for most, if not all, of this week. And when you go to bed tonight, not much better. Staying in the 70s, even almost 80 degrees overnight at midweek. So we're looking at those high heat risk maps again, where you're seeing some of that extreme heat risk start to work its way into southeast Nebraska today. And then into tomorrow, starts to spread a little bit more. Wednesday looks to be maybe among the most dangerous days this week, especially as you get closer to the Missouri River. By Thursday, things are pretty widespread. Even into western Nebraska, you're starting to get to those triple-digit heat indexes. And Friday looks like it's going to live up to its name. Literally, a day where you could fry outside. Very, very hot into the weekend, finally starting to wane as we get into Sunday. But make sure you've got options to stay cool. I know the state fair going on, practices for all kinds of sports. Make sure you've got water handy, air-conditioned rooms available that you can get into and cool off from what's going to be a very sticky start to the month of September. Still August for now, though. August 31st, let's take a look back at this date in history. On this date in 1890, Nebraska's Sugar Palace was born. That's right, the Grand Island Sugar Palace, dedicated on this date by then Governor John Thayer. It was a palace built kind of an event center to commemorate the birth of the state's sugar beet industry. It housed a display devoted to the production and processing of sugar beets. It was designed kind of like the Corn Palace up in South Dakota. The factory to process beets was already underway and going in Grand Island at the time. Just 7 years later, the first motion picture camera was invented. Thomas Edison patented the kinetograph. His device moved a long strip of film through a camera. Then using a kinetoscope, a person could view the images one after the other, which gave them the illusion of a moving picture. For all intents and purposes, movies were patented on this date. And we go from the birth of the motion picture to a transaction that changed motion pictures forever. On this date in 2009, Disney CEO Bob Iger announced that his company was buying Marvel for $4 billion. That purchase came a year after Iron Man kicked off what has now become known as the Marvel Cinematic Universe. The purchase meant that Disney owned the rights to comic book characters like Spider-Man and Captain America, Thor, the Fantastic Four, and kicked off a series of movies that are still running to this day and are still very popular. That new Spider-Man movie inching ever closer to $1 billion domestically. We've got more news and weather coming your way next. Thank you so much for joining us. Have a great day. This is News Channel Nebraska.
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3: To wrap up August doesn't mean we're wrapping up the summer weather by any stretch. Looks like it is going to last well into September. Not only a big heat blast this week, but maybe an even bigger one next week. But first things first, as we get through your Monday there, 80s and 90s across the state, your hottest spots in the southeast corner and up in the northwest. And we're seeing lows in the 60s tonight for most of us, a little bit warmer down in that southeast corner with lows in the 70s. Showers and storms all across the state tonight. In fact, this is going to be the case for most of the week with really not expecting anything too strong or severe tonight, but it isn't out of the realm of possibility. Each night really is going to vary, so just find ways to stay alert and stay notified. There isn't any one particular day where the strongest systems are focused. It's really just going to kind of rotate and, as we say, rinse and repeat every single night. As we look at your Tuesday, things really starting to heat up in the southern half of Nebraska, at least from south central, a little bit in the southwest to the southeast there, where you can see highs nearly 100 for tomorrow, 80s and low 90s for the rest of us. And yes, more showers and storms all across the state. Strongest ones are going to be focused on the northeast and in the southwest corner. As we look ahead, yes, a hot week even for the northeast, which generally tends to be one of the cooler spots of the state, mid to upper 90s all the way through the weekend before we'll maybe see a little relief on Monday. And again, off and on showers and storms for the next several days, tonight, tomorrow, and also into Thursday. Southeast, but at least it's consistent, right around 98 or 99 all the way through the weekend before things start to cool off early next week. Not as much precipitation. You'll be seeing lots of sunshine all week long. Central also heating up once we get through today, even into triple digits by Sunday. It is really, September's not coming in lambish. It's coming in lionish as far as the heat. Northwest, ironically, normally one of the hottest spots of the state. It's going to be one of the coolest ones this week, if you can call low 90s cool compared to what the rest of us are seeing. It certainly will be. And you'll see some precipitation today and tomorrow, but not again until Sunday. And for the southwest, again, consistency, albeit hot consistency there. Once we get through the mid-90s in the next few days, right up around 100 or close to it, Thursday all the way through Sunday and into Monday. So again, rinse and repeat. We rinse at night with the storms. We repeat the hot weather during the day. Once it heats up to wherever its boiling point is in the next day or so, it's going to stay that way all the way through Sunday. So more coming up here on News Channel Nebraska. Stay tuned.
4: Police in Columbus investigating an early morning shooting outside a local bar. Police say they were sent to Misek's bar just after 1 a.m. Saturday. Investigators say a fight broke out as people were leaving. Authorities say someone grabbed a handgun from their vehicle, pointed it threateningly, and fired a shot into the air, sending the crowd running. Authorities say the suspect sped away in a black pickup. Authorities were able to track the truck down nearby and arrest the driver. They also say they recovered the gun inside. A Lincoln nonprofit picking up the pieces after thieves stole their air conditioning units over the weekend. Volunteers at Domestipub said they walked into an 80-degree building on Saturday. Staff say they believe thieves targeted the older units Friday to scrap the copper inside. Despite the heat, the organization said the community

0: community has already stepped in to help them cool off.
1: We've had an outpouring because we are a nonprofit of people helping us because, you know, that's just, we try to help others, and there's not much we can do when they have training in the building or things like this and we don't have air.
0: The nonprofit says it now plans to upgrade security to better protect the property. Nebraska voters will decide this November whether or not to restrict public school and college sports teams by biological sex. Secretary of State Bob Evnen confirmed Friday that the conservative group Fairness for Girls collected enough valid signatures to place the measure on the ballot if passed. The constitutional amendment would require student athletes to compete only on teams matching their sex assigned at birth. State election officials plan to hold public informational meetings in each congressional district before Election Day on November 3rd. Frightening flooding hitting stateside. Dozens evacuated from the Grand Canyon over the weekend. Details next, but first, your AccuWeather forecast.
2: Pretty merry Monday today. After today, not so much. That means storms and another big heat blast on the way. Already starting to warm up across most of the southern regions there. We're seeing highs already in the 90s and a few in the northwest corner, 80s for the rest of the state today. And then tonight, as the storms move in, things cool off into the 60s across most of Nebraska, 70s in the southeast. And yes, showers and thunder boomers blanketing all of the state tonight, and we'll see more tomorrow, along with more heat. Again, southern half of the state and even up into the northeast seeing 90s, 80s for the rest of us, but we'll all be in the 90s by the time we get into Wednesday and beyond. And yes, more showers and storms for your Tuesday, with the strongest ones situated in the northeast and in the southwest.
0: Massive flash flooding hit parts of Grand Canyon National Park over the weekend. A series of storms swept through the area. The high water proved deadly. Authorities had to evacuate dozens who were trapped by the flooding. Reed Binion has more.
3: Officials say at least one person has died and about 15 people may be missing after flash floods tore through parts of Grand Canyon National Park Saturday.
4: It was a very intense experience for some people escaping the floodwaters.
3: The rushing water destroyed footbridges, eliminating hiker access across a creek and trapping numerous people.
4: One of the couples that I talked to, they could see that the bridges that they had crossed just like 15 minutes earlier had been washed away.
3: Authorities brought in helicopters to take people to safety. The park said as of Sunday afternoon, at least 62 people had been evacuated. And tragically, a 46-year-old man's body was recovered. According to the National Park Service, the flooding caused significant damage, knocking out a water pipeline that services tourists and supports fire suppression. When the downpour started, one woman abandoned her hike, turned back to her campsite, and began recording video as she hunkered down in her tent, using her foot to keep it from blowing away as water poured in. Officials planned additional evacuations for Sunday. Crews conducted helicopter searches, but no missing individuals were found.
5: This is one of the most difficult terrains in the United States, really, to conduct search and rescue operations.
3: I'm Reed Binion reporting.
0: A local music festival that started with a group of high school friends now packs one of Lincoln's biggest venues. Checkerfest brought 15 bands and hundreds of music fans to the Royal Grove over the weekend. Organizers created the festival in 2019 to give young local musicians a stage of their own. What started as a small backyard show with a single coffee cart has exploded into a multi-genre event featuring everything from punk and indie to folk and heavy metal.
6: Me and some of my friends just had an idea that we want to make a place for our friends and people that we knew to play their music in front of an audience.
7: And we were just kind of like, screw it, let's just do it ourselves, you know.
0: This year, organizers say they secured two stages and teamed up with Code Beer to craft a custom brew specifically for the festival. The team says Checkerfest keeps growing every year, and they plan to bring it back even bigger next summer. The Food and Drug

0: Drug administration expanding the use of the diabetes drug Mounjaro to help prevent heart attacks and strokes. The new approval of the drug, produced by Eli Lilly, applies to high-risk adults that have type 2 diabetes. Lilly says Mounjaro reduced major cardiovascular events by about 8% compared to its older diabetes drug, Trulicity. Same medication prescribed for weight loss under the name Zepbound. Eli Lilly's researchers say they're now testing newer drugs that target even more hormones. Well, today's the last day of August, but we can't say goodbye to this month without observing that it's dedicated to spreading awareness about a chronic autoimmune disease that's incredibly common but often misunderstood, psoriasis. It affects the skin, but experts say it's much more than just a rash. Mandy Gaither has more.
1: It's one of the most common autoimmune inflammatory diseases, affecting more than 7.5 million adults in the U.S. But despite its prevalence, psoriasis is often misunderstood.
2: There are still a significant percentage of people who do not understand that this is more than just a skin rash.
1: Dr. Anthony Fernandez with Cleveland Clinic says the first thing to know about psoriasis is it's a systemic inflammatory disease that develops when the immune system becomes overactive, skin cells quickly multiply, and scaly patches appear. The second fact, it's not an infectious disease and isn't contagious.
2: We do understand a lot about the etiology of psoriasis, but we don't understand it completely.
1: Fernandez says it's currently believed that most people who develop the disease probably have an underlying genetic predisposition to it. But he says the third fact is that something has to trigger it. That could include certain medications, a bacterial or viral infection, environmental exposures like cold, dry weather, and significant life stressors. Fourth, psoriasis is linked to an increased risk of developing other diseases, especially psoriatic arthritis. But five, there are safe and effective treatments that can bring relief.
2: Any patient with psoriasis should come visit a physician and get adequate treatment so they can continue to live their optimal quality of life.
1: For Health Minute, I'm Mandy Gaither.
0: Nebraska Veterans Affairs provided free dental care to hundreds of veterans and their families this weekend. Olivia Reed from our news partners at WOWT has more on how veterans are getting the health care they need.
3: Hundreds of Nebraska veterans and their families gathering at the National Guard office in UTAN. 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
4: It's filling a void.
3: Laverne Savage drove 7 hours from Chadron to get work done on his front teeth, which were knocked out in a fall years ago. According to the Nebraska VA, only 15% of our state's veterans have dental coverage from the U.S. VA. Laverne is part of the majority that don't.
4: I don't understand why the military or the VA provides all these services for veterans, but yet our mouth is probably the biggest thing in our health.
3: The annual Veterans Mission of Mercy dental event started when Nebraska VA leaders recognized that gap in dental care. Since 2023, VetMom has provided same-day exams, dentures, root canals, and more, helping more than 1,200 veterans and providing upwards of $1.5 million worth of dental work.
5: Dentistry is just a crucial health care, and we really appreciate our veterans and all they have done for us. And so we figured the least we could do is take care of their dental needs.
3: The event is funded by donations, with services provided by volunteers from local dental schools and foundations.
5: We just want to show our appreciation and take care of them like they took care of us.
3: The hope? To give back to people like Laverne, who have given so much to them.
4: This is great, you know, a great service. Not enough people, I don't think, know about it. And so if we can experience it and help tell other people about it, then maybe they can take advantage of it too.
3: Reporting from UTAN, I'm Olivia Reed, First Alert 6.
0: Well, tomorrow is the start of so-called meteorological fall. Not going to feel like it, though. Details on the way in your AccuWeather forecast. 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
7: A rinse and repeat pattern over the next several days. The rinse coming at night with showers and thunderstorms.

0: And the repeat, meaning hotter temps during the day and really getting hotter and hotter as the week progresses. Today, not too bad. 80s for most of the state, 90s in the southwest and in the southeast corner. But we're all going to be feeling that perhaps last blast of summer heat as the week progresses. Tonight will drop down into the 60s for most of us, 70s in the southeast corner. And yes, showers and storms all across Nebraska tonight. Not expecting any severe weather, but it's not out of the realm of possibility. Your Tuesday, again, if you're in the south, that's really where it's starting to heat up, although the whole state will feel it soon. 90s and even close to 100 down there in the southeast corner, 80s and low 90s for the rest of us. And yes, more showers and storms all across the state. Looks like the strongest ones will be focused on the northeast and the southwest. Things are going to get hotter. As far as storms, just really expect that repetitive pattern of them coming in every night and overnight, and possibility of some severe weather, although too early in the forecast model to know really which days it's going to happen. You just have to keep an eye out and find ways to stay alert every night. Extended forecast is coming up.
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12: The interns are wrapping up a summer long of busy meetings and learning opportunities. Hi, I'm Susan Littlefield with the American Ag Network. Joining us, of course, one of the interns through the Nebraska Corn Board is Aubrey Siffrin. Aubrey has been in St. Louis at the NCGA's office. And Aubrey, first of all, you know, when we talked, you were just getting into your internship. Now, as you and I talk, you are wrapping up said internship. For you, what's been a highlight this year?
13: The summer has flown by for sure. Everything has been super awesome, wonderful experience. One of the biggest highlights of my summer definitely was getting to attend Corn Congress in late July. I got to sit in on action team meetings, sit in on Corn Congress itself, and then also do Capitol Hill visits. So that was a super, super fun, very impactful week.
12: What an opportunity to get to see the workings firsthand after working all summer to see them prepare for Corn Congress.
13: Yeah, it was awesome. Seeing it from the inside, like preparing for it, but then also finally get to making those connections with the grower farmer, the farmers who I've been working with and hearing about all summer, but finally getting to connect with them in person and looking forward at the future of the next 250 years, NCGA released a report for new demand areas that will help cover this surplus of corn that we have. So those areas include maritime fuel, sustainable aviation fuel, and bio-based products. So as part of my big project this summer, I got to write articles diving into each of those three areas and bringing it down to an informative level to farmers. So not just the experts who know already what's going to happen here, but understanding those areas and why they're...
12: Bruce Ifrane joining us today, one of the interns this year.

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1: The Nebraska State Fair continues. One show you won't want to miss is the BMX show.
2: The machine dropping in. Pick up me.
1: The show sees large crowds watch the stunt riders perform a variety of tricks. The organization putting on the show is Nowhere BMX and was started by Carl Hinckley. And he says he wants the organization to be a positive influence for kids in the riding community.
3: I had a few kids I was personally working with at the time that I said, hey, I used to do professional bicycle stunt shows, and if you guys, you know, finish high school, stay out of trouble, and keep going on the bike, then I'll start a team.
2: Beautiful tailwind.
1: 15 years later, that team is still going strong. And for the stunt riders themselves, being a part of the Nebraska State Fair has been an honor. For one Nebraska-born rider, performing at the Nebraska State Fair means a homecoming for him.
4: Each year just doesn't feel real. I mean, we get to come perform in front of not only schools, but all the fans that live all over Nebraska.
1: And for writer Blake Phillips, performing at the State Fair is something he looks forward to every year.
5: The Nebraska State Fair is our Christmas. Like, we look forward to this all year. You know, we get to spend the whole week riding, having fun, meeting a bunch of crazy, cool people.
1: The riders are not just performing for the crowd, but for fallen friend and former teammate Jeremiah Drosher, who died in an accident in 2024.
5: Jeremiah was my hero. All the tricks you see that I do are tricks out of his catalog. When I first started coming around, and I was on a big mountain bike, not on something this slick, and you know, he was cool to me, and I just remember seeing him ride, and all the tricks he did were the tricks I wanted to learn.
4: When I met Jeremiah, I was also super young, so to have a older role model and, you know, somebody that I try to be now, it was definitely the biggest positive impact I could have had as a kid.
1: And going forward, Hinckley says he hopes for a good show and to see more kids influenced to become riders for their team.
6: I know that just having one person believe in you can change your life. So if any one of my team can do that for any kid out there, then I know that we're serving our purpose with this team, and that means the world to us.
1: And the shows are set to happen every day this week. Reporting in Grand Island at the Nebraska State Fair, Andrew Collins, Local 4 News.
7: One, two, three, cheese!
0: Dozens gathered at the Nebraska State Fair to share in that bench dedication honoring News Channel Nebraska's former chief forecaster, Kent Boughton. Ever since the State Fair moved to Grand Island, Kent had been delivering forecasts regularly from the campus of Fauner Park. Eating unique and sometimes squirmy dishes, partaking in a variety of rides, the Grand Island native embodied the State Fair. The 1868 Foundation ordered an extra bench, and the State Fair's executive director said that she knew the best way to use it after learning of Ken's passing.
8: The mindset really came from a personal perspective, knowing every night that I looked forward to seeing him on TV. I lived south of Lincoln, but continued to pay to get the broadcast because it was important for me to watch the news and to see what was going on. And seeing him out here in all the years that he's done fair promotions and crazy fair activities, nobody had more of a heart about the State Fair than Kent. I mean, and I think I've got a big one for it, but Kent was certainly one that will truly be missed.
0: The ceremony was held near the Welcome Center, which would have made sense in its own right. It's also where a tree was planted in honor of his first wife, Lori, who passed away in 2017. Koepke says she envisions where the bench will eventually end up.
8: We didn't have time to put concrete in, but my envisionment and what my memories of them too were was sitting at sunset after he finished his 6 o'clock news and watching the sunset. So I envision it going just slightly over here underneath the tree so that when the tree grows big and tall, then they can enjoy a beautiful sunset together.
0: Now, the bench does need a concrete base before it can be eventually placed in its permanent home. Kent's sister came in from Omaha, made a few remarks, as did Colleen Williams and Koepke. Welcome back to News Channel Nebraska. Let's take another look at our top stories today. Because we're about to wrap up August doesn't mean we're wrapping up the summer weather by any stretch. Looks like it is going to last well into September.
9: not only a big heat blast this week, but maybe an even bigger one next week. But first things first, as we get through your Monday there,

0: 80s and 90s across the state, your hottest spots in the southeast corner and up in the northwest. And we're seeing lows in the 60s tonight for most of us, a little bit warmer down in that southeast corner with lows in the 70s. Showers and storms all across the state tonight. In fact, this is going to be the case for most of the week, with really not expecting anything too strong or severe tonight, but it isn't out of the realm of possibility. Each night really is going to vary, so just find ways to stay alert and stay notified. There isn't any one particular day where the strongest systems are focused. It's really just going to kind of rotate and, as we say, rinse and repeat every single night. As we look at your Tuesday, things really starting to heat up in the southern half of Nebraska, at least from south central, a little bit in the southwest to the southeast there, where you can see highs nearly 100 for tomorrow. 80s and low 90s for the rest of us. And yes, more showers and storms all across the state. Strongest ones are going to be focused on the northeast and in the southwest corner. As we look ahead, yes, a hot week even for the northeast, which generally tends to be one of the cooler spots of the state, mid to upper 90s all the way through the weekend before we'll maybe see a little relief on Monday. And again, off and on showers and storms for the next several days, tonight, tomorrow, and also into Thursday. Southeast, at least it's consistent, right around 98 or 99 all the way through the weekend before things start to cool off early next week. Not as much precipitation. You'll be seeing lots of sunshine all week long. Central also heating up once we get through today, even into triple digits by Sunday. It is really, September's not coming in lambish. It's coming in lionish as far as the heat. Northwest, ironically, normally one of the hottest spots of the state, it's going to be one of the coolest ones this week, if you can call low 90s cool compared to what the rest of us are seeing. It certainly will be. And you'll see some precipitation today and tomorrow, but not again until Sunday. And for the southwest, again, consistency, albeit hot consistency there. Once we get through the mid-90s in the next few days, right up around 100 or close to it, Thursday all the way through Sunday and into Monday. So again, rinse and repeat. We rinse at night with the storms. We repeat the hot weather during the day. Once it heats up to wherever its boiling point is in the next day or so, it's going to stay that way all the way through Sunday. So more coming up here on News Channel Nebraska. Stay tuned.
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8: 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With several food choices, plenty of tables to sit and dine, hot breakfast options, Chester's Chicken, and Godfather's Pizza, you'll always score big. 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

0: Nebraska volleyball proved why they're number one in the nation, sweeping number two Texas yesterday in Las Vegas. The Big Red stormed back from early deficits in the first two sets before putting away the Longhorns 25-16 in the final frame to close out the Players Era Showcase. Nebraska's defense completely choked out the Texas attack, piling up 10 blocks and holding the Longhorns to a .152 hitting percentage. Andy Jackson led the balanced Husker offense with 9 kills. Bergen Riley fueled massive scoring runs from the service line. Nebraska still unbeaten. They now head to Brookings to take on South Dakota State this Wednesday. Meanwhile, Creighton volleyball picked up its second top 20 win of the young season with a 3-1 victory over 20th-ranked USC up in Sioux Falls, South Dakota. Creighton's win a true team effort. Trinity Shad Saris tied her career high with 13 kills, including the match point. Eloise Brandaway and Abby Hayes each had 10 kills. The Jays now 2-1 on the year. They'll be back home to host the Blue Jay Invitational this weekend, starting Friday against Arizona. To the NFL, where future Hall of Famer Aaron Donald ending his retirement to rejoin Los Angeles, creating a nightmare matchup for opposing offenses. The Rams announced the 35-year-old's decision following several weeks of discussion, preparation, and contemplation for the star defensive lineman. Donald became one of the greatest defensive players of his era during his first 10 years spent entirely with the Rams in St. Louis and Los Angeles. He won AP NFL Defensive Player of the Year awards while earning 10 Pro Bowl selections, 8 All-Pro selections, and a Super Bowl ring before retiring somewhat abruptly back in 2024. And Scottie Scheffler is the FedEx Cup champion for the second time. His victory yesterday in the Tour Championship also moved him past Tiger Woods on top the PGA Tour career earnings list. Scheffler began the final round 3 shots behind Victor Hovland, but he caught Hovland after just 4 holes, took the lead for the first time on the 13th. The Norwegian couldn't catch the number one player in the world. It was Scheffler's 3rd win this season. He also won the FedEx Cup in 2024. And that's sports for your Monday. Stick around. We've got more news and weather on the way. Thanks for joining us. Have a great day. This is News Channel Nebraska.
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0: Cattle were higher Monday. More on that in just a moment. I'm Brownfield Commodity Market reporter John Perkins, the closing market minute for Monday, August 31st. In the grains and oil seeds, soybeans ended the session mixed, mostly modestly higher, adjusting spreads at the end of the month. Continuing to keep an eye on late U.S. development weather, there is the chance for at least some crop stress here over the near term, with much of the region expected to see hot, dry conditions into next week or so. Weekly export inspections numbers on beans were bearish, but unknown destinations did buy more new crop ahead of the open. Corn closed modestly higher, export inspections on corn were bullish, and the trade expects at least some improvement in export demand for this new crop marketing year due to the near total lack of movement out of the Black Sea region and the crop loss in the European Union. Corn's also looking at late development weather. And wheat was down on profit-taking after what has been a very bullish month overall. The trade continues to monitor conditions in the plains ahead of winter wheat planting, along with spring wheat harvest activity, while also keeping an eye on the near total lack of export movement out of the Black Sea region. Live and feeder cattle were higher, oversold and due for a bounce after the recent decline. Still not finding much fundamental support here, though, outside of the tight near-term supplies. This week's show list does look smaller than last week in all of the major feeding areas. Box beef was sharply lower at midday on Monday. And hogs closed higher on an oversold bounce in the higher midday move in pork. With the closing market minute for Monday, August 31st, I'm Brownfield Commodity Market reporter John Perkins.
1: I've been a stroke survivor for 21 years. Community Pride Care Center seemed to be the best place for me over any other options that I had. The main thing was I wasn't eating properly and getting the physical therapy that I needed. This has been a good spot for me that I needed the physical therapy. I needed the nutrition. If they're feeling like they need to be somewhere or if they're in a situation that I would tell them that I think this is a good facility.
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Good afternoon, and thanks for joining us here at News Channel Nebraska. I'm Peter Rice, filling in for Dave Greek, who's in Grand Island today for the Nebraska State Fair. He, along with Colleen Williams, will be broadcasting live tonight from 6 to 7. But in the meantime, let's take a look at some of today's top stories, including a popular tourist destination in Nebraska is now more accessible thanks to new all-terrain wheelchairs at the Smiths Falls State Park near Valentine. An embattled county commissioner is speaking out and apologizing for a recent arrest where he denied allegations made by a sheriff and even levied some of his

0: own allegations. An Adams County 4-H program is helping young riders build confidence and independence through horses. And the top-ranked Husker volleyball team proving while they're ranked number one in the nation after sweeping second-ranked Texas over the weekend. And make sure to stay tuned for even more sports, news, and weather.
1: Pretty merry Monday today. After today, not so much. That means storms and another big heat blast on the way. Already starting to warm up across most of the southern regions there. We're seeing highs already in the 90s and a few in the northwest quarter 80s for the rest of the state today. And then tonight, as the storms move in, things cool off into the 60s across most of Nebraska, 70s in the southeast. And yes, showers and thunder boomers blanketing all of the state tonight, and we'll see more tomorrow, along with more heat. Again, southern half of the state and even up into the northeast seeing 90s, 80s for the rest of us, but we'll all be in the 90s by the time we get into Wednesday and beyond. And yes, more showers and storms for your Tuesday, with the strongest ones situated in the northeast and in the southwest.
0: The popular tourist attraction in Nebraska is now more accessible. News Channel Nebraska's Casey Wannenberg shows us the new all-terrain wheelchairs at the Smiths Falls State Park near Valentine.
2: Thousands of people head here to Smiths Falls State Park every summer to take in Nebraska's highest waterfall.
3: I think it's absolutely gorgeous, and it's cool to know that it's Nebraska's largest, like, tallest waterfall.
2: This is Jenny Lim from North Platte's first time checking out the park near Valentine.
4: And then we also have the scenic river, the Niobrara Scenic River, that runs right through the middle of the park.
2: And now more people will be able to experience that beauty up close. A couple of years ago, a handicap accessible boardwalk opened.
5: Before, it was more of a dirt and gravel trail up to the waterfall.
6: Even despite all of the improvements a couple of years ago, the walk to the waterfall can be quite long for some visitors.
5: We've had guests come out and they feel like the mile round trip walk is just a little too much for them.
4: It has bike tires compared to your standard slick tires that are on a wheelchair that you find at a hospital.
2: Now, thanks to these new all-terrain wheelchairs,
4: people can utilize these up on rugged terrain.
2: Visitors who struggle with mobility can make the trip to the falls.
4: You can have somebody push you, which is actually really easy for somebody to push, especially with big guys like me. I've tried it out and it's really easy to push somebody. The other way to do it is somebody can sit in it and then they can operate it themselves by just pushing the handles.
2: Whether it's by wheelchair or walking, Lim says it's worth the trip.
3: In the pictures, it didn't seem like as tall, but like when you come see it in person, it's like much better. It's like much more vivid.
2: A vivid view that more visitors can now experience for themselves. In Valentine, Casey Wannenberg, News Channel Nebraska.
0: Twist in the question of what will and what won't appear on the November ballot. The Respect Nebraska Voters initiative will not appear on the ballot for the November general election. That's the initiative that would increase how many state lawmakers would be needed to overturn ballot initiatives. Secretary of State Bob Evnen said today that his rejection stems from an objection filed by State Senator Michaela Kavanaugh and former State Senator Kirk Friesen, arguing that the initiative is not limited to a single subject. In response, the group Respect Nebraska Voters say they plan to challenge Evnen's ruling in court. The group turned in over 187,000 signatures back in July. They are not among the groups embroiled in a false signature scheme that led to four arrests of out-of-state petitioners.
7: Cattle were higher Monday. More on that in just a moment. I'm Brownfield Commodity Market reporter John Perkins, the closing market minute for Monday, August 31st. In the grains and oil seeds, soybeans ended the session mixed, mostly modestly higher, adjusting spreads at the end of the month. Continuing to keep an eye on late U.S. development weather, there is the chance for at least some crop stress here over the near term, with much of the region expected to see hot, dry conditions into next week or so. Weekly export inspections numbers on beans were bearish, but unknown destinations did buy more new crop ahead of the open. Corn closed modestly higher. Export inspections on corn were bullish, and the trade expects at least some improvement in export demand for this new crop marketing year due to the near total lack of movement out of the Black Sea region and the crop loss in the European Union. corn's also looking at late development weather. And wheat was down and prop.

0: off the taking after what has been a very bullish month overall. The trade continues to monitor conditions in the plains ahead of winter wheat planting, along with spring wheat harvest activity, while also keeping an eye on the near total lack of export movement out of the Black Sea region. Live and feeder cattle were higher, oversold, and due for a bounce after the recent decline. Still not finding much fundamental support here, though, outside of the tight near-term supplies. This week's show list does look smaller than last week in all of the major feeding areas. Box beef was sharply lower at midday on Monday. And hogs closed higher on an oversold bounce in the higher midday move in pork. With the closing market minute for Monday, August 31st, I'm Brownfield Commodity Market reporter John Perkins.
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1: From Monday, August 31st. In the grains and oil seeds, soybeans ended the session mixed, mostly modestly higher, adjusting spreads at the end of the month. Continuing to keep an eye on late U.S. development weather, there is the chance for at least some crop stress here over the near term, with much of the region expected to see hot, dry conditions into next week or so. Weekly export inspections numbers on beans were bearish, but unknown destinations did buy more new crop ahead of the open. Corn closed modestly higher, export inspections on corn were bullish, and the trade expects at least some improvement in export demand for this new crop marketing year due to the near total lack of movement out of the Black Sea region and the crop loss in the European Union. Corn's also looking at late development weather. And wheat was down in profit-taking after what has been a very bullish month overall. The trade continues to monitor conditions in the plains ahead of winter wheat planting, along with spring wheat harvest activity, while also keeping an eye on the near total lack of export movement out of the Black Sea region. Live and feeder cattle were higher, oversold, and due for a bounce after the recent decline. Still not finding much fundamental support here, though, outside of the tight near-term supplies. This week's show list does look smaller than last week in all of the major feeding areas. Box beef was sharply lower at midday on Monday. And hogs closed higher on an oversold bounce in the higher midday move in pork. With the closing market minute for Monday, August 31st, I'm Brownfield Commodity Market reporter John Perkins.
2: Top-ranked Nebraska Husker volleyball team proving once again why they're number one in the nation by sweeping second-ranked Texas yesterday afternoon in Vegas. The Big Red Storm came back from early deficits in the first game before putting away the Longhorns 25-16 in the final frame to close out the Playas Era showcase. Nebraska's defense completely choked out the Texas attack, piling up 10 blocks and holding the Longhorns to a meager .152 hitting percentage. Andy Jackson led a balanced Husker offense with 9 kills, while Bergen Riley fueled massive scoring runs from the service line. Undefeated Nebraska now heads to Brookings to take on the South Dakota State Jackrabbits this Wednesday.
3: I've been a stroke survivor for 21 years. Community Pride Care Center seemed to be the best place for me over any other options that I had. The main thing was I wasn't eating properly and getting the physical therapy that I needed. This has been a good spot for me that I needed the physical therapy. I needed the nutrition. If they're feeling like they need to be somewhere and or if they're in a situation that I would tell them that I think this is a good facility.
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0: This is Nebraska. It's beautiful and vast, dotted with hardworking rural communities. They may be a long drive from the city, but the people who live there and the things happening in towns like Neely, Sidney, and Valentine still matter. And they are why News Channel Nebraska exists, to deliver quality, heartfelt news from the entire state of Nebraska. Over the years, NCN has invested in rural Nebraska, creating a network of reporters and news bureaus that span the entire state. From Long Pine to Chadron and Nebraska City to Rushville. 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This is Nebraska, and Nebraska is home.
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2: A U.S. Postal Service employee is in jail and is accused of keeping a package for himself that's worth thousands of dollars. 30-year-old Trenton Bogenreef was arrested Saturday. Lincoln police say they were called to a post office in the capital city. The victim told them a package worth an estimated $46,000 never arrived. And in that package were sports cards that authorities say Bogenreef tried to later sell.
3: And one of the cards was later found to be posted for sale on Facebook. Online communication with a seller led to an arranged purchase around 11:15 p.m. with plainclothed officers. They met the suspect at Warhorse Casino, where he was ultimately taken into custody.
2: Reef now faces one count of felony theft, and he's currently being housed in the Lancaster County Jail. Johnson County has a write-in candidate for sheriff to challenge the county board's 2025 appointment. News Channel Nebraska's Dan Swanson has the story.
4: Christian Vandergrift, a U.S. Army veteran with 9 years' experience, is a write-in candidate for Johnson County Sheriff, an advocate for professional investigative policies.
5: Some of the concerns involve investigations not being done thoroughly or one-sided investigations where someone's information is more heavily weighed or leaned on in order to make arrest decisions.
4: Vandergrift said the sheriff's policies must reject one-sided investigations.
5: Then you're not doing the proper justice. You know, you're listening to one person, taking it as gospel, and not giving the other person the opportunity to defend themselves.
4: Vandergrift, a field training officer for Beatrice Police, lists master's degrees in public administration and criminal justice on his campaign website. He said pursuing a doctorate degree from Minnesota-based Walden University fits with a policy of improvement.
5: I feel like if you stop learning and you stop trying to continue your pursuit of progression, then you become complacent. And once you're complacent, you're irrelevant because you're no longer up on current trends. You're no longer able to talk to people about what's taking place in your community and actually have an idea of what's going on.
4: Vandergrift said professionalism in investigations will help the sheriff's office thrive.
5: Like taking care of your people, establishing trust, and building a team as a leader, that's something that you should be willing to do on a regular basis, not just when re-election comes around.
4: From Nebraska City, I'm Dan Swanson, News Channel Nebraska.
2: In Colorado, river crisis is threatening communities, farms, and cities across the American West. Major reservoirs like Lake Mead and Lake Powell hit record lows this month, forcing the federal government to mandate massive water cuts for Arizona, Nevada, and California. Desert towns like Cave Creek, Arizona, have already capped growth and revived old wells. But leaders fear those measures will not protect them from deeper cuts. Meanwhile, Nevada is suing the federal government over planned reductions.

0: and local farmers are holding off on planting new crops due to the uncertainty. Officials warn that even strong winter storms will not erase decades of historic drought.
1: I'm pleased to be joined today on Faith Health Inside Look by Dr. Justin Oatman with Faith Health Ear, Nose, and Throat. Today we're talking about tympanostomy. Mm-hmm. So maybe more recognizable as ear tubes. And it's a common procedure, but maybe not well understood. So when do issues move beyond treatment towards needing tubes? And then what should patients and parents expect?
2: Typically, patients will be referred to us after they've had several ear infections. And kind of based on our guidelines, what that recommendation is to start to consider ear tubes is at least 3 ear infections in 6 months, or 4 in a year, or if there's been fluid back there for at least 3 months with a hearing loss. And that is partly because when you have thick fluid behind the eardrum, it's almost like wearing foam earplugs all day.
1: Oh, sure.
2: And it's and most of these kids are at an important, usually it's children, are at an important age for speech and language development, and so we don't want to set them behind there.
1: Sure. Typical age, or is there one?
2: Anywhere from 6-7 months to 95,
1: yeah,
2: 100 years.
1: Okay.
2: So anybody can get ear tubes, but yeah, most frequently these are done in children.
1: Yeah.
2: For parents to know, it's a same day surgery, so you come in, you go home the same day. Usually the children wake up a little angry because it's a, what did you do to me?
1: Right.
2: But we put the tubes in, make a small hole in the eardrum. Usually if there's fluid, we can get that out that same day. Mm-hmm. Put the tubes in, put some ear drops in, and then usually after just taking a nap, getting something to eat, the kids bounce back to their normal selves.
1: I suppose they probably would, yeah.
2: Yeah.
1: And the length of the procedure, pretty quick, isn't it?
2: Pretty quick, yeah. There's other things involved around the time of the surgery part, but for me, it's about 10 minutes. The children usually do great. Everybody notices, family notices.
1: Sure. And everybody's happier.
2: Everybody's happier.
1: All right. Well, that's a great feeling to have.
2: Exactly.
1: All right. Thank you so much for sharing that with us.
2: My pleasure.
1: All right. To learn more about clinic locations, specialties, and providers, visit www.faith.health.
3: Looks like we're going to be in kind of a rinse and repeat pattern over the next several days. The rinse coming at night with showers and thunderstorms, and the repeat meaning hotter temps during the day and really getting hotter and hotter as the week progresses. Today, not too bad. 80s for most of the state, 90s in the southwest and in the southeast corner, but we're all going to be feeling that perhaps last blast of summer heat as the week progresses. Tonight will drop down into the 60s for most of us, 70s in the southeast corner. And yes, showers and storms all across Nebraska tonight. Not expecting any severe weather, but it's not out of the realm of possibility. Your Tuesday, again, if you're in the south, that's really where it's starting to heat up, although the whole state will feel it soon. 90s and even close to 100 down there in the southeast corner, 80s and low 90s for the rest of us. And yes, more showers and storms all across the state. Looks like the strongest ones will be focused on the northeast and the southwest. Things are going to get hotter. As far as storms, just really expect that repetitive pattern of them coming in every night and overnight, and possibility of some severe weather, although too early in the forecast model to know really which days it's going to happen. You just have to keep an eye out and find ways to stay alert every night. Extended forecast is coming up.
4: Cattle were higher Monday. More on that in just a moment. I'm Brownfield Commodity Market reporter John Perkins, the closing market minute for Monday, August 31st. In the grains and oil seeds, soybeans ended the session mixed, mostly modestly higher, adjusting spreads at the end of the month. Continuing to keep an eye on late U.S. development weather, there is the chance for at least some crop stress here over the near term, with much of the region expected to see hot, dry conditions into next week or so. Weekly export inspections numbers on beans were bearish, but unknown destinations did buy more new crop ahead of the open. Corn closed modestly higher, export inspections on corn were bullish, and the trade expects at least some improvement in export demand for this new crop marketing year due to the

0: near total lack of movement out of the Black Sea region and the crop loss in the European Union. Corn's also looking at late development weather. And wheat was down on profit-taking after what has been a very bullish month overall. The trade continues to monitor conditions in the plains ahead of winter wheat planting, along with spring wheat harvest activity, while also keeping an eye on the near total lack of export movement out of the Black Sea region. Live and feeder cattle were higher, oversold and due for a bounce after the recent decline. Still not finding much fundamental support here, though, outside of the tight near-term supplies. This week's show list does look smaller than last week in all of the major feeding areas. Box beef was sharply lower at midday on Monday. And hogs closed higher on an oversold bounce in the higher midday move in pork. With the closing market minute for Monday, August 31st, I'm Brownfield Commodity Market reporter John Perkins.
1: I've been a stroke survivor for 21 years. Community Pride Care Center seemed to be the best place for me over any other options that I had. The main thing was I wasn't eating properly and getting the physical therapy that I needed. This has been a good spot for me that I needed the physical therapy. I needed the nutrition. If they're feeling like they need to be somewhere and or if they're in a situation that I would tell them that I think this is a good facility.
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3: A new permanent tribute at the Nebraska State Fair is honoring both America's 250th birthday and those who died in military service. The Nebraska State Fair unveiling the new statue over the weekend at Fawner Park, calling it America's Great Gathering Place. Fair leaders say the display is meant to reflect the fair as both a place where people from across the state can come together while also marking America's 250th birthday. The statue was funded by donors and will remain on the fairgrounds permanently.
4: Better opportunities for fairgoers, for livestock exhibitors, safety sanctions and safety issues that need to be updated and kept up. Our donors see that and want to be a part of it. And it's very heartwarming, let me tell you.
3: Names are displayed on both sides of the statue. Officials say additional money raised throughout the project will also support youth livestock premiums and other capital needs at the fair. Fair leaders are encouraging visitors to stop for photos with the new display and to share them on social media. Nebraska State Fair continued yesterday with figure eight racing among the main events. Mash the Gas Motorsports and Promotions organized the races. It's the latest stop in a tour that's included Springfield, Sioux City, Wahoo, and Lincoln, and additional county fairs. The Nebraska Figure Eight Championship season runs through the championship in Aurora on September 12th. And as for the state fair, it continues today with KC and the Sunshine Band performing this afternoon. And of course, Date with Colleen live from the fairgrounds on News Channel Nebraska this evening, starting at 6 p.m. An Adams County 4-H program is helping young riders build confidence and independence through horses. And for one Hastings area teenager, this summer marked the end of a journey that started nearly a decade ago. 1011's Grace McDonald has the story.
5: Nervous around animals, especially big animals.
6: So this,
5: now pull yourself up,
6: is more than Easton Crum's parents could hope for.
7: He likes doing a lot of things that normal kids do.
5: And he's going to tell you that he likes hats. He likes to wear hats.
6: But 18-year-old Easton wears a helmet, saddling up with help from 4-H volunteers.
5: He does have a genetic disorder and some things that are easier for some kids maybe are a little bit harder for him to do. His speech is one of the hardest parts.
6: Still, Jeff and Becky Crum have the same dreams every parent has.
5: I was always active in 4-H growing up, and so when Easton turned 8, I was looking for how he could be involved in 4-H.
6: Becky reached out to 4-H leader Heather Moling.
8: We treat the youth as we would any 4-H youth. They learn different things about the horse, how to handle the horse.
9: You want to lead her out?
10: Yeah.
9: Okay.
7: When Becky took him in that first day and he got on our horse right away, it was pretty phenomenal to hear about.

0: The Unified Horse Showmanship Program started 15 years ago with help from an active equine and youth development program here in Adams County. Then, 4-H volunteers make sure that this gate stays open for 4-H kids of all abilities who want a shot in the show ring. Because of the size of horses, we can't put them on a horse by themselves if their ability does not allow it. 14-year-old Allie Perry practices with Easton once a week.
1: Good job. Oh, I wanted to be a part of the Unified program to make new friends, get to know new people, and just to help give them an experience that a lot of other kids don't get. Where do you want to go first? The rings?
0: I was going to lead because Ellie was busy and Easton told me no. So. At the county fair, Easton showed for the last time before aging out at 18.
2: I've already been looking into some area therapeutic riding or unified riding, adaptive riding programs, so I'm hoping that he can continue to ride.
0: And since Easton was the only rider this year, Moling and the Crum family hope the program can help more kids overcome their fears.
3: His confidence has been a lot more in the last few years. The team that he works with is just phenomenal.
1: Good job, Easton.
0: For Pure Nebraska, I'm Grace McDonald. Yeah.

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2: I'm Ty Stevens, and I'm from Page, Nebraska. I was in Valentine, Nebraska at the high school state finals, and we were in the short go the last round, and I caught my thumb in my dally, and went to the hospital in Valentine, and they flew me here. Came to Dr. Hartzell right away, and he reattached it. It come all the way off. I was here for a week after I cut my thumb off, and they just did really good taking care of me. Always felt cared for. I feel like my recovery is going as good as it possibly can, and everybody's just doing so much to help me. I just think that we're really lucky to have someone like him around that can do these kind of surgeries. He's just so good at what he does. Just leaves a good impression. Caring, that's what Faith Health means to me.
3: Just because we're about to wrap up August doesn't mean we're wrapping up the summer weather by any stretch. Looks like it is going to last well into September. Not only a big heat blast this week, but maybe an even bigger one next week. But first things first, as we get through your Monday there, 80s and 90s across the state, your hottest spots in the southeast corner and up in the northwest. And we're seeing lows in the 60s tonight for most of us, a little bit warmer down in that southeast corner with lows in the 70s. Showers and storms all across the state tonight. In fact, this is going to be the case for most of the week with really not expecting anything too strong or severe tonight, but it isn't out of the realm of possibility. Each night really is going to vary, so just find ways to stay alert and stay notified. There isn't any one particular day where the strongest systems are focused. It's really just going to kind of rotate and, as we say, rinse and repeat every single night. As we look at your Tuesday, things really starting to heat up

0: in the southern half of Nebraska, at least from south central, a little bit in the southwest to the southeast there, where you can see highs nearly 100 for tomorrow, 80s and low 90s for the rest of us. And yes, more showers and storms all across the state. Strongest ones are going to be focused on the northeast and in the southwest corner. As we look ahead, yes, a hot week even for the northeast, which generally tends to be one of the cooler spots of the state, mid to upper 90s all the way through the weekend before we'll maybe see a little relief on Monday. And again, off and on showers and storms for the next several days, tonight, tomorrow, and also into Thursday. Southeast, at least it's consistent, right around 98 or 99 all the way through the weekend before things start to cool off early next week. Not as much precipitation. You'll be seeing lots of sunshine all week long. Central also heating up once we get through today, even into triple digits by Sunday. It is really, September's not coming in lambish. It's coming in lionish as far as the heat. Northwest, ironically, normally one of the hottest spots of the state, it's going to be one of the coolest ones this week, if you can call low 90s cool compared to what the rest of us are seeing. It certainly will be. And you'll see some precipitation today and tomorrow, but not again until Sunday. And for the southwest, again, consistency, albeit hot consistency there. Once we get through the mid-90s in the next few days, right up around 100 or close to it, Thursday all the way through Sunday and into Monday. So again, rinse and repeat. We rinse at night with the storms. We repeat the hot weather during the day. Once it heats up to wherever its boiling point is in the next day or so, it's going to stay that way all the way through Sunday. So more coming up here on News Channel Nebraska. Stay tuned.
1: Husker volleyball team proving once again why they're number one in the nation by sweeping second-ranked Texas yesterday afternoon in Vegas. The Big Red Storm came back from early deficits in the first game before putting away the Longhorns 25-16 in the final frame to close out the Playas Era showcase. Nebraska's defense completely choked out the Texas attack, piling up 10 blocks and holding the Longhorns to a meager .152 hitting percentage. Andy Jackson led a balanced Husker offense with 9 kills, while Bergen Riley fueled massive scoring runs from the service line. Undefeated Nebraska now heads to Brookings to take on the South Dakota State Jackrabbits this Wednesday. You drafted the Rams defense in your fantasy football league over the weekend, then you're celebrating. Future Hall of Famer Aaron Donald is ending his retirement to rejoin the Los Angeles Rams, creating a nightmare matchup for opposing offenses. The 35-year-old powerhouse signing a one-year, $20 million contract yesterday after spending 2.5 years away from the game. Donald tested his body during weeks of workouts before deciding to team up with the newly acquired Myles Garrett. Together, the duo boasts 5 Defensive Player of the Year awards, creating a terrifying pass rush for opposing quarterbacks. Donald's return pushes back his Hall of Fame eligibility, but it fuels a loaded Rams defense that is already picked to be a Super Bowl favorite. The defense lines up along Matthew Stafford's top-ranked offense as Los Angeles prepares for its season opener against the 49ers in Australia next month.
0: Pretty merry Monday today. After today, not so much. That means storms and another big heat blast on the way. Already starting to warm up across most of the southern regions there. We're seeing highs already in the 90s and a few in the northwest corner, 80s for the rest of the state today. And then tonight, as the storms move in, things cool off into the 60s across most of Nebraska, 70s in the southeast. And yes, showers and thunder boomers blanketing all of the state tonight, and we'll see more tomorrow, along with more heat. Again, southern half of the state and even up into the northeast seeing 90s, 80s for the rest of us, but we'll all be in the 90s by the time we get into Wednesday and beyond. And yes, more showers and storms for your Tuesday, with the strongest ones situated in the northeast and in the southwest.
1: Several downtown Hastings crosswalks are now seeking public input through an upcoming virtual open house. Next spring, artists from Drift Mural Company will design and paint 19 crosswalks throughout downtown Hastings. The artists leading the project are asking residents to share ideas about what they

0: would like the artwork to represent. The project is funded in part by a $100,000 grant from the Nebraska Arts Council and Nebraska Cultural Endowment. The open house will be held at 5 p.m. today at Hastings City Hall. Kensington Building in downtown Beatrice is under new ownership and the renovations are nearly complete. News Channel Nebraska's Zach Polk has the story.
1: In downtown Beatrice is nothing new, but the corner of 6th and Court Street has been a construction site for a while now. A project that got started back in 2024 is now starting to see the light at the end of the tunnel. A building built as the Patek Hotel in 1924 is now getting new life as a hub for new businesses and a living space on Main Street. After closing as Kensington Assisted Living in 2021, Executive Director of the Gage Development Coalition, Caleb Fioni, explains how the new owners of the building came about.
2: The city had ownership of the property with the intent to sell it to a developer. Hoppy came along. Engage jumped in on that with a USDA grant and was awarded $500,000 for incubator space, which will be our bottom floor, the ground floor.
1: The building will be multi-purpose, as there will be desk space and meeting space available for rent, but also a new home for Engage as well as residents of Beatrice.
2: We'll have our offices, three, four office spaces in there, a meeting room as well, so we'll be able to have the community be hosted in there. And then a grandiose lobby, and then floors 2 through 5, I believe. Those will be workforce housing, so about over 30 units of workforce housing in the downtown area.
1: A big project like this takes time, but Fioni believes the end is near.
2: I always get excited when I see paint go on to either a wall or a surface, so if you've obviously been by, the building's gotten a glow up, so we think we're getting near the date to move in and actually operate out of the facility. We're being told a couple months. We'll, you know, as construction goes, it ebbs and flows. But we think we're on track to still move.
1: In Beatrice, I'm Zach Polk, News Channel Nebraska.
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0: Gathering at the Nebraska State Fair to share in a bench dedication honoring News Channel Nebraska's former chief forecaster Kent Boughton. Ever since the Nebraska State Fair moved to Grand Island, Kent delivered his forecasts regularly from the campus of Fauner Park. From eating the unique dishes to partaking in a variety of rides, the Grand Island native embodied the State Fair. The 1868 Foundation had ordered an extra bench, and the executive director knew the best way to use it after learning of Kent's passing.
5: The mindset really came from a personal perspective, knowing every night that I looked forward to seeing him on TV. I lived south of Lincoln, but continued to pay to get the broadcast because it was important for me to watch the news and to see what was going on. And seeing him out here in all the years that he's done fair promotions and crazy fair activities, nobody had more of a heart about the State Fair than Kent. I mean, and I think I've got a big one for it, but Kent was certainly one that will truly be missed.
0: The ceremony was held near the Welcome Center, which would have made sense in its own right. It's also where a tree was planted in honor of his first wife, Lori, who died in 2017. State Fair officials say they envision where the bench will eventually end up.
5: We didn't have time to put concrete in, but my envisionment and what my memories of them too were was sitting at sunset after he finished his 6 o'clock news and watching the sunset. So I envision it going just slightly over here underneath the tree so that when the tree grows big and tall, then they can enjoy a beautiful sunset together.
0: We'll need a concrete base before it's eventually placed in its permanent home. Kent's sister came up from Omaha and made a few remarks, along with former co-worker Colleen Williams. The popular tourist attraction in Nebraska is now more accessible. News Channel Nebraska's Casey Wannenberg shows us the new all-terrain wheelchairs at the Smiths Falls State Park near Valentine.
6: Thousands of people head here to Smiths Falls State Park every summer to take in Nebraska's highest waterfall.
7: I think it's absolutely gorgeous, and it's cool to know that it's Nebraska's largest, like, tallest waterfall.
6: This is Jenny Lim from North Platte's first time checking out the park near Valentine.
8: And then we also have the scenic river, the Niobrara Scenic River, that runs right through the middle of the park.
6: And

0: Now, more people will be able to experience that beauty up close. A couple of years ago, a handicap accessible boardwalk opened.
1: Before, it was more of a dirt and gravel trail up to the waterfall.
2: Even despite all of the improvements a couple of years ago, the walk to the

0: who struggle with mobility can make the trip to the falls.
1: You can have somebody push you, which is actually really easy for somebody to push, especially with big guys like me. I've tried it out and it's really easy to push somebody. The other way to do it is somebody can sit in it and then they can operate it themselves by just pushing the handles.
0: Whether it's by wheelchair or walking, Lim says it's worth the trip.
2: In the pictures, it didn't seem like as tall, but like when you come see it in person, it's like much better. It's like much more vivid.
0: A vivid view that more visitors can now experience for themselves. In Valentine, Casey Wunnenberg, News Channel, Nebraska.

0: Cattle were higher Monday. More on that in just a moment. I'm Brownfield Commodity Market reporter John Perkins, the closing market minute for Monday, August 31st. In the grains and oil seeds, soybeans ended the session mixed, mostly modestly higher, adjusting spreads at the end of the month. Continuing to keep an eye on late U.S. development weather, there is the chance for at least some crop stress here over the near term, with much of the region expected to see hot, dry conditions into next week or so. Weekly export inspections numbers on beans were bearish, but unknown destinations did buy more new crop ahead of the open. Corn closed modestly higher, export inspections on corn were bullish, and the trade expects at least some improvement in export demand for this new crop marketing year due to the near total lack of movement out of the Black Sea region and the crop loss in the European Union. Corn's also looking at late development weather. And wheat was down in profit-taking after what has been a very bullish month overall. The trade continues to monitor conditions in the plains ahead of winter wheat planting, along with spring wheat harvest activity, while also keeping an eye on the near-total lack of export movement out of the Black Sea region. Live and feeder cattle were higher, oversold, and due for a bounce after the recent decline. Still not finding much fundamental support here, though, outside of the tight near-term supplies. This week's show list does look smaller than last week in all of the major feeding areas.
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1: Thanks, Al. 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
3: The interns are wrapping up a summer long of busy meetings and learning opportunities. Hi, I'm Susan Littlefield with the American Ag Network. Joining us, of course, one of the interns through the Nebraska Corn Board is Aubrey Siffrin. Aubrey has been in St. Louis at the NCGA's office. And Aubrey, first of all, you know, when we talked, you were just getting into your internship. Now, as you and I talk, you are wrapping up said internship. For you, what's been a highlight this year?
4: The summer has flown by for sure. Everything has been super awesome, wonderful experience. One of the biggest highlights of my summer definitely was getting to attend Corn Congress in late July. I got to sit in on action team meetings, sit in on Corn Congress itself, and then also do Capitol Hill visits. So that was a super, super fun, very impactful week.
3: What an opportunity to get to see the workings firsthand after working all summer to see them prepare for Corn Congress.
4: Yeah, it was awesome. Seeing it from the inside, like preparing for it, but then also finally get to making those connections with the farmers who I've been working with and hearing about all summer, but finally getting to connect with them in person and looking forward at the future of the next 250 years, NCGA released a report for new demand areas that will help cover this surplus of corn that we have. So those areas include maritime fuel, sustainable aviation fuel, and bio-based products. So as part of my big project this summer, I got to write articles diving into each of those three areas and bringing it down to an informative level to farmers. So not just the experts who know already what's going to happen here, but understanding those areas and why there's...
3: Recifering joining us today, one of the... this year... brought to you by the great folks at the Nebraska Corn Board. I'm Susan Littlefield reporting. Well, you know, when we talked, you were just getting into your internship. Now, as you and I talk, you are wrapping up said internship. For you, what's been a highlight this year?
4: The summer has...

0: has flown by for sure. Everything has been super awesome, wonderful experience. One of the biggest highlights of my summer definitely was getting to attend Corn Congress in late July. I got to sit in on action team meetings, sit in on Corn Congress itself, and then also do Capitol Hill visits. So that was a super, super fun, very impactful week.
1: What an opportunity to get to see the workings firsthand after working all summer to see them prepare for Corn Congress.
0: Yeah, it was awesome. Seeing it from the inside, like preparing for it, but then also finally get to making those connections with the grower farmer, the farmers who I've been working with and hearing about all summer, but finally getting to connect with them in person and looking forward at the future of the next 250 years, NCGA released a report for new demand areas that will help cover this surplus of corn that we have. So those areas include maritime fuel, sustainable aviation fuel, and bio-based products. So as part of my big project this summer, I got to write articles diving into each of those three areas and bringing it down to an informative level to farmers. So not just the experts who know already what's going to happen here, but understanding those areas and why they're...
1: Bruce Ifrin joining us today, one of the interns this year, brought to you by the great folks at the Nebraska Corn Board. I'm Susan Littlefield reporting.
2: There is a growing legal reckoning for tech companies over child and teen safety online. As part of a landmark $18 billion deal with dozens of states, Meta is agreeing to major reforms. Michael Yoshida reports.
3: Big tech has faced lawsuits, hearings, and viral moments in Washington. The last week's $18 billion Meta settlement could open the door to greater change for social media.
4: The optimistic view here is that this agreement sets a new foundation or a new precedent for other companies to join in.
3: While Meta did not admit wrongdoing, it is agreeing to safety changes after dozens of states accused its platforms of contributing to a youth mental health crisis. The company says the reforms set the right path forward for our whole industry, and it's calling on TikTok, YouTube, and other platforms to follow suit.
4: It is changing a lot of the things that advocates have been complaining about.
3: Those include daily time limits, school and night modes, age verification, and an independent auditor to make sure Meta follows through. Still, some say a settlement with one company is not enough.
5: The state attorneys general have done their part. They have been investigating. They have turned up the discovery and now delivered a settlement. And it's really time for the Senate and the House to finish the job.
6: This is a step forward, but it is not nearly sufficient.
3: Congress has tried but failed to pass broad industry-wide safety rules, but there is hope the latest court outcome provides fresh momentum to pass legislation like the Kids Online Safety Act and to strengthen children's online privacy protections.
6: There has to be a standard of protecting children, and we need the federal agencies to have the power to enforce that.
2: Last day of August, but we can't say goodbye to this month without observing that it's dedicated to spreading awareness. It's spreading awareness about a chronic autoimmune disease that's incredibly common, but often misunderstood. Mandy Gaither has more.
7: It's one of the most common autoimmune inflammatory diseases, affecting more than 7.5 million adults in the U.S. But despite its prevalence, psoriasis is often misunderstood.
8: There are still a significant percentage of people who do not understand that this is more than just a skin rash.
7: Dr. Anthony Fernandez with Cleveland Clinic says the first thing to know about psoriasis is it's a systemic inflammatory disease that develops when the immune system becomes overactive, skin cells quickly multiply, and scaly patches appear. The second fact, it's not an infectious disease and isn't contagious.
8: We do understand a lot about the etiology of psoriasis, but we don't understand it completely.
7: Fernandez says it's currently believed that most people who develop the disease probably have an underlying genetic predisposition to it. But he says the third fact is that something has to trigger it. That could include certain medications, a bacterial or viral infection, environmental exposures like cold, dry weather, and significant life stressors. Fourth, psoriasis is linked to an increased risk of developing other diseases, especially psoriatic arthritis. But five, there are safe and effective treatments that can bring relief.
8: Any patient with psoriasis

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0: massive flash flooding hitting parts of the Grand Canyon National Park over the weekend as a series of storms swept through the area. The high water proved deadly, and authorities had to evacuate dozens of people who were trapped by the storms.
1: Officials say at least one person has died and about 15 people may be missing after flash floods tore through parts of Grand Canyon National Park Saturday.
2: It was a very intense experience for some people escaping the floodwaters.
1: The rushing water destroyed footbridges, eliminating hiker access across a creek and trapping numerous people.
2: One of the couples that I talked to, they could see that the bridges that they had crossed just like 15 minutes earlier had been washed away.
1: Authorities brought in helicopters to take people to safety. The park said as of Sunday afternoon, at least 62 people had been evacuated. And tragically, a 46-year-old man's body was recovered. According to the National Park Service, the flooding caused significant damage, knocking out a water pipeline that services tourists and supports fire suppression. When the downpour started, one woman abandoned her hike, turned back to her campsite, and began recording video as she hunkered down in her tent, using her foot to keep it from blowing away as water poured in. Officials planned additional evacuations for Sunday. Crews conducted helicopter searches, but no missing individuals were found.
3: This is one of the most difficult terrains in the United States, really, to conduct search and rescue operations.
1: I'm Reed Binion reporting.

0: Good afternoon, and thanks for joining us here at News Channel Nebraska. I'm Peter Rice, filling in for Dave Greek, who's in Grand Island today for the Nebraska State Fair. He, along with Colleen Williams, will be broadcasting live tonight from 6 to 7. But in the meantime, let's take a look at some of today's top stories, including a popular tourist destination in Nebraska is now more accessible thanks to new all-terrain wheelchairs at the Smiths Falls State Park near Valentine. An embattled county commissioner is speaking out and apologizing for a recent arrest where he denied allegations made by a sheriff and even levied some of his own allegations. An Adams County 4-H program is helping young riders build confidence and independence through horses. And the top-ranked Husker volleyball team proving while they're ranked number one in the nation after sweeping second-ranked Texas over the weekend. And make sure to stay tuned for even more sports, news, and weather.
1: Pretty merry Monday today. After today, not so much. That means storms and another big heat blast on the way. Already starting to warm up across most of the southern regions there. We're seeing highs already in the 90s and a few in the northwest corner, 80s for the rest of the state today. And then tonight, as the storms move in, things cool off into the 60s across most of Nebraska, 70s in the southeast. And yes, showers and thunder boomers blanketing all of the state tonight, and we'll see more tomorrow, along with more heat. Again, southern half of the state and even up into the northeast seeing 90s, 80s for the rest of us, but we'll all be in the 90s by the time we get into Wednesday and beyond. And yes, more showers and storms for your Tuesday, with the strongest ones situated in the northeast and in the southwest.
0: 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News Channel Nebraska's Casey Wannenberg shows us the new all-terrain wheelchairs at the Smiths Falls State Park near Valentine.
2: Thousands of people head here to Smiths Falls State Park every summer to take in Nebraska's highest waterfall.
3: I think it's absolutely gorgeous, and it's cool to know that it's Nebraska's largest, like, tallest waterfall.
2: This is Jenny Lim from North Platte's first time checking out the park near Valentine.
4: And then we also have the scenic river, the Niobrara Scenic River, that runs right through the middle of the park.
2: And now more people will be able to experience that beauty up close. A couple of years ago, a handicap accessible boardwalk opened.
5: Before, it was more of a dirt and gravel trail up to the waterfall.
6: Even despite all of the improvements a couple of years ago, the walk to the waterfall can be quite long for some visitors.
5: We've had guests come out and they feel like the mile round trip walk is just a little too much for them.
4: It has bike tires compared to your standard slick tires that are on a wheelchair that you find at a hospital.
2: Now, thanks to these new all-terrain wheelchairs,
4: people can utilize these up on rugged terrain.
2: Visitors who struggle with mobility can make the trip to the falls.
4: You can have somebody push you, which is actually really easy for somebody to push, especially with big guys like me. I've tried it out and it's really easy to push somebody. The other way to do it is somebody can sit in it and then they can operate it themselves by just pushing the handles.
2: Whether it's by wheelchair or walking, Lim says it's worth the trip.
3: In the pictures, it didn't seem like as tall, but like when you come see it in person, it's like much better. It's like much more vivid.
2: A vivid view that more visitors can now experience for themselves. In Valentine, Casey Wannenberg, News Channel Nebraska.
0: Twist in the question of what will and what won't appear on the November ballot. The Respect Nebraska Voters initiative will not appear on the ballot for the November general election. That's the initiative that would increase how many state lawmakers would be needed to overturn ballot initiatives. Secretary of State Bob Evnen said today that his rejection stems from an objection filed by State Senator Michaela Kavanaugh and former State Senator Kirk Friesen, arguing that the initiative is not limited to a single subject. In response, the group Respect Nebraska Voters say they plan to challenge Evnen's ruling in court. The group turned in over 187,000 signatures back in July. They are not among the groups embroiled in a false signature scheme that led to four arrests of out-of-state petitioners. An embattled county commissioner is speaking out, apologizing for his recent DUI arrest, denying allegations made last by the sheriff, and even levied some of his own actions.

0: accusations. Lincoln County Commissioner Chris Bruns publicly apologized this morning for his recent DUI arrest. The remarks were made during the county board's regular meeting. Bruns apologized directly to his family and constituents, saying the arrest followed a highly stressful year for him, citing a divorce, a job change, a cancer scare, and an active recall petition over his vote on data centers. Bruns also vehemently denied allegations made by Lincoln County Sheriff Jerome Kramer of verbally abusing jail staff and accusing a detention officer's job. Instead, Bruns accused jail staff of neglecting their duties. Take a listen.
1: I've been dealing with the aftermath of a divorce, a change of job, a cancer scare, and for several weeks have been facing a recall effort that has been filled with vitriol and threats against me and my kids. I'm not telling you that to excuse what I did or its seriousness. It absolutely does not excuse it. I'm telling you because you deserve the full picture and because I think it's fair that you know the person behind the headline, not just the headline. I didn't handle the stresses of life the way I should have, the way my children deserve, or in a way that my office commands. I also want to address something directly. I've made a lot of mistakes in life, and this incident is near the top of the list. However, the unprecedented, false, and politically convenient accusations that were made to this board and the community last week, accusations that I was abusive and threatening to staff at the jail, are not part of that list. While I was at the jail, did I witness important safety checks of visually inspecting inmates and ensuring that they were alive and breathing being skipped? The kind of checks that matter enormously given how many deaths that facility has seen recently? Yes, I did. Did I ask appropriately about it? Yes. However, I did not raise my voice, I did not demean, and I did not threaten anyone or their jobs.
0: Bruns added that there is audiovisual evidence of his booking that will play out in what he called a separate legal case. Bruns has served as District 4 commissioner since 2021. He unsuccessfully ran for state senator back in 2022. The top-ranked Nebraska Husker volleyball team proving once again why they're number one in the nation by sweeping second-ranked Texas yesterday afternoon in Vegas. The Big Red Storm came back from early deficits in the first game before putting away the Longhorns 25-16 in the final frame to close out the Playas Era showcase. Nebraska's defense completely choked out the Texas attack, piling up 10 blocks and holding the Longhorns to a meager .152 hitting percentage. Andy Jackson led a balanced Husker offense with 9 kills, while Bergen Riley fueled massive scoring runs from the service line. Undefeated Nebraska now heads to Brookings to take on the South Dakota State Jackrabbits this Wednesday.
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1: A U.S. Postal Service employee is in jail and is accused of keeping a package for himself that's worth thousands of dollars. 30-year-old Trenton Bogenreef was arrested Saturday. Lincoln police say they were called to a post office in the capital city. The victim told them a package worth an estimated $46,000 never arrived. And in that package were sports cards that authorities say Bogenreef tried to later sell.
2: And one of the cards was later found to be posted for sale on Facebook. Online communication with a seller led to an arranged purchase around 11:15 p.m. with plainclothed officers. They met the suspect at Warhorse Casino, where he was ultimately taken into custody.
1: Reef now faces one count of felony theft, and he's currently being housed in the Lancaster County Jail. Johnson County has a write-in candidate for sheriff to challenge the county board's 2025 appointment. News Channel Nebraska's Dan Swanson has the story.
3: Christian Vandergrift, a U.S. Army veteran with 9 years' experience, is a write-in candidate for Johnson County Sheriff, an advocate for professional investigative policies.
4: Some of the concerns involve investigations not being done thoroughly or one-sided investigations where someone's information is more heavily weighed or leaned on in order to make arrest decisions.
3: Vandergrift said the sheriff's policies must reject one-sided investigations.
4: Then you're not doing the proper justice. You know, you're listening to one person, taking it as gospel, and not giving the other person the opportunity to defend themselves.
3: Vandergrift, a field training officer for Beatrice Police, lists master's degrees in public administration and criminal justice on his campaign website. He said pursuing a doctorate degree from Minnesota-based Walden University fits with a policy of improvement.
4: I feel like if you stop learning and you stop trying to continue your pursuit of progression, then you become complacent. And once you're complacent, you're irrelevant because you're no longer up on current trends. You're no longer able to talk to people about what's taking place in your community and actually have an idea of what's going on.
3: Vandergrift said professionalism in investigations will help the sheriff's office thrive.
4: Like taking care of your people, establishing trust, and building a team as a leader, that's something that you should be willing to do on a regular basis, not just when re-election comes around.
3: From Nebraska City, I'm Dan Swanson, News Channel Nebraska.
1: In Colorado, river crisis is threatening communities, farms, and cities across the American West. Major reservoirs like Lake Mead and Lake Powell hit record lows this month, forcing the federal government to mandate massive water cuts for Arizona, Nevada, and California. Desert towns like Cave Creek, Arizona, have already capped growth and revived old wells. But leaders fear those measures will not protect them from deeper cuts. Meanwhile, Nevada is suing the federal government over planned reductions, and local farmers are holding off on planting new crops due to the uncertainty. Officials warn that even strong winter storms will not erase decades of historic drought.
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2: From Long Pine to Chadron and Nebraska City to Rushville, News Channel Nebraska is dedicated to reporting on news from every corner of the state. This is Nebraska, and Nebraska is home.
3: Rinse and repeat pattern over the next several days. The rinse coming at night with showers and thunderstorms, and the repeat meaning hotter temps during the day and really getting hotter and hotter as the week progresses. Today, not too bad. 80s for most of the state, 90s in the southwest and in the southeast corner, but we're all going to be feeling that perhaps last blast of summer heat as the week progresses. Tonight will drop down into the 60s for most of us, 70s in the southeast corner. And yes, showers and storms all across Nebraska tonight. Not expecting any severe weather, but it's not out of the realm of possibility. Your Tuesday, again, if you're in the south, that's really where it's starting to heat up, although the whole state will feel it soon. 90s and even close to 100 down there in the southeast corner, 80s and low 90s for the rest of us. And yes, more showers and storms all across the state. Looks like the strongest ones will be focused on the northeast and the southwest. Things are going to get hotter. As far as storms, just really expect that repetitive pattern of them coming in every night and overnight, and possibility of some severe weather, although too early in the forecast model to know really which days it's going to happen. You just have to keep an eye out and find ways to stay alert every night. Extended forecast is coming up.
4: Cattle were higher Monday. More on that in just a moment. I'm Brownfield Commodity Market reporter John Perkins, the closing market minute for Monday, August 31st. In the grains and oilseeds, soybeans ended the session mixed, mostly modestly higher, adjusting spreads at the end of the month. Continuing to keep an eye on late U.S. development weather, there is the chance for at least some crop stress here over the near term, with much of the region expected to see hot, dry conditions into next week or so. Weekly export inspections numbers on beans were bearish, but unknown destinations did buy more new crop ahead of the open. Corn closed modestly higher, export inspections on corn were bullish, and the trade expects at least some improvement in export demand for this new crop marketing year due to the near total lack of movement out of the Black Sea region and the crop loss in the European Union. Corn's also looking at late development weather. And wheat was down in profit taking after what has been a very bullish month overall. The trade continues to monitor conditions in the plains ahead of winter wheat planting along with spring wheat harvest activity, while also keeping an eye on the near total lack of export movement out of the Black Sea region. Live and feeder cattle were higher, oversold and due for a bounce after the recent decline. Still not finding much fundamental support here, though, outside of the tight near-term supplies. This week's show list does look smaller than last week in all of the major feeding areas. Box beef was sharply lower at midday on Monday. And hogs closed higher on an oversold bounce in the higher midday move in pork. With the closing market minute for Monday, August 31st, I'm Brownfield Commodity Market reporter John Perkins.
5: What does it mean to be a true Nebraskan? 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
6: Lynn Walls, tough, tested, Nebraska true.
7: At first, I was really nervous and intimidated to buy a ring.
8: My experience at Starter Hamel was very easy. I felt like I walked out with the ring that was going to make her go wow and say yes.
9: I love my ring. It is

0: so beautiful.
1: I get compliments on it all the time. I always tell them Sartor Hamon. I love it.
0: Yeah, we would definitely recommend Sartor Hamon.
2: We're definitely coming back. For sure.
0: We have a wedding band to buy. So.
3: We do, yes. The wedding bands. We'll be back for that.
4: Sartor Hamon Jewelers, downtown 12th and O, South Point Pavilions, and

0: A new permanent tribute at the Nebraska State Fair is honoring both America's 250th birthday and those who died in military service. The Nebraska State Fair unveiling the new statue over the weekend at Fawner Park, calling it America's Great Gathering Place. Fair leaders say the display is meant to reflect the fair as both a place where people from across the state can come together while also marking America's 250th birthday. The statue was funded by donors and will remain on the fairgrounds permanently.
1: Better opportunities for fairgoers, for livestock exhibitors, safety sanctions and safety issues that need to be updated and kept up. Our donors see that and want to be a part of it. And it's very heartwarming, let me tell you.
0: Names are displayed on both sides of the statue. Officials say additional money raised throughout the project will also support youth livestock premiums and other capital needs at the fair. Fair leaders are encouraging visitors to stop for photos with the new display and to share them on social media. Nebraska State Fair continued yesterday with figure eight racing among the main events. Mash the Gas Motorsports and Promotions organized the races. It's the latest stop in a tour that's included Springfield, Sioux City, Wahoo, and Lincoln, and additional county fairs. The Nebraska Figure Eight Championship season runs through the championship in Aurora on September 12th. And as for the state fair, it continues today with KC and the Sunshine Band performing this afternoon. And of course, Date with Colleen live from the fairgrounds on News Channel Nebraska this evening, starting at 6 p.m. An Adams County 4-H program is helping young riders build confidence and independence through horses. And for one Hastings area teenager, this summer marked the end of a journey that started nearly a decade ago. 1011's Grace McDonald has the story.
2: Nervous around animals, especially big animals.
3: So this,
2: now pull yourself up,
3: is more than Easton Crum's parents could hope for.
4: He likes doing a lot of things that normal kids do.
2: And he's going to tell you that he likes hats. He likes to wear hats.
3: But 18-year-old Easton wears a helmet, saddling up with help from 4-H volunteers.
2: He does have a genetic disorder and some things that are easier for some kids, maybe are a little bit harder for him to do. His speech is one of the hardest parts.
3: Still, Jeff and Becky Crum have the same dreams every parent has.
2: I was always active in 4-H growing up, and so when Easton turned 8, I was looking for how he could be involved in 4-H.
3: Becky reached out to 4-H leader Heather Moling.
5: We treat the youth as we would any 4-H youth. They learn different things about the horse, how to handle the horse.
6: You want to lead her out?
7: Yeah.
6: Yeah? Okay.
4: When Becky took him in that first day and he got on our horse right away, it was pretty phenomenal to hear about.
8: The Unified Horse Showmanship Program started 15 years ago with help from an active equine and youth development program here in Adams County. Then, 4-H volunteers make sure that this gate stays open for 4-H kids of all abilities who want a shot in the show ring.
5: Because of the size of horses, we can't put them on a horse by themselves if their ability does not allow it.
3: 14-year-old Allie Perry practices with Easton once a week.
6: Good job. I wanted to be a part of the Unified program to make new friends, get to know new people, and just to help give them an experience that a lot of other kids don't get. Where do you want to go first? The rings?
5: I was going to lead because Ellie was busy and Easton told me no. So.
3: At the county fair, Easton showed for the last time before aging out at 18.
2: I've already been looking into some area therapeutic riding or unified riding, adaptive riding programs, so I'm hoping that he can continue to ride.
3: And since Easton was the only rider this year, Moling and the Crum family hope the program can help more kids overcome their fears.
4: His confidence has been a lot more in the last few years. The team that he works with is just phenomenal.
6: Good job, Easton.
3: For Pure Nebraska, I'm Grace McDonald.
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9: Because we're about to wrap up August doesn't mean we're wrapping up the summer weather by any stretch. Looks like it is going to last well into September. Not only a big heat blast this week, but maybe an even bigger one next week. But first things first, as we get through your Monday there, 80s and 90s across the state, your hottest spots in the southeast corner and up in the northwest. And we're seeing lows in the 60s tonight for most of us, a little bit warmer down in that southeast corner with lows in the 70s. Showers and storms all across the state tonight. In fact, this is going to be the case for most of the week with really not expecting anything too strong or severe tonight, but it isn't out of the realm of possibility. Each night really is going to vary, so just find ways to stay alert and stay notified. There isn't any one particular day where the strongest systems are focused. It's really just going to kind of rotate and, as we say, rinse and repeat every single night. As we look at your Tuesday, things really starting to heat up in the southern half of Nebraska, at least from south central, a little bit in the southwest to the southeast there, where you can see highs nearly 100 for tomorrow, 80s and low 90s for the rest of us. And yes, more showers and storms all across the state. Strongest ones are going to be focused on the northeast and in the southwest corner. As we look ahead, yes, a hot week, even for the northeast, which generally tends to be one of the cooler spots of the state, mid to upper 90s all the way through the weekend before we'll maybe see a little relief on Monday. And again, off and on showers and storms for the next several days, tonight, tomorrow, and also into Thursday. Southeast, at least it's consistent, right around 98 or 99 all the way through the weekend before things start to cool off early next week. Not as much precipitation. You'll be seeing lots of sunshine all week long. Central also heating up once we get through today, even into triple digits by Sunday. It is really, September's not coming in lambish. It's coming in lionish as far as the heat. Northwest, ironically, normally one of the hottest spots of the state. It's going to be one of the coolest ones this week, if you can call low 90s cool compared to what the rest of us are seeing, it certainly will be. And you'll see some precipitation today and tomorrow, but not again until Sunday. And for the southwest, again, consistency, albeit hot consistency there. Once we get through the mid-90s in the next few days, right up around 100 or close.

0: to it Thursday all the way through Sunday and into Monday. So again, rinse and repeat. We rinse at night with the storms. We repeat the hot weather during the day. Once it heats up to wherever its boiling point is in the next day or so, it's going to stay that way all the way through Sunday. So more coming up here on News Channel Nebraska. 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
1: The Husker volleyball team proving once again why they're number one in the nation by sweeping second-ranked Texas yesterday afternoon in Vegas. The Big Red Storm came back from early deficits in the first game before putting away the Longhorns 25-16 in the final frame to close out the Playas Era showcase. Nebraska's defense completely choked out the Texas attack, piling up 10 blocks and holding the Longhorns to a meager .152 hitting percentage. Andy Jackson led a balanced Husker offense with 9 kills, while Bergen Riley fueled massive scoring runs from the service line. Undefeated Nebraska now heads to Brookings to take on the South Dakota State Jackrabbits this Wednesday. You drafted the Rams defense in your fantasy football league over the weekend, then you're celebrating. Future Hall of Famer Aaron Donald is ending his retirement to rejoin the Los Angeles Rams, creating a nightmare matchup for opposing offenses. The 35-year-old powerhouse signing a one-year, $20 million contract yesterday after spending 2.5 years away from the game. Donald tested his body during weeks of workouts before deciding to team up with the newly acquired Myles Garrett. Together, the duo boasts 5 Defensive Player of the Year awards, creating a terrifying pass rush for opposing quarterbacks. Donald's return pushes back his Hall of Fame eligibility, but it fuels a loaded Rams defense that is already picked to be a Super Bowl favorite. The defense lines up along Matthew Stafford's top-ranked offense as Los Angeles prepares for its season opener against the 49ers in Australia next month.
0: Pretty merry Monday today. After today, not so much. That means storms and another big heat blast on the way. Already starting to warm up across most of the southern regions there. We're seeing highs already in the 90s and a few in the northwest corner, 80s for the rest of the state today. And then tonight, as the storms move in, things cool off into the 60s across most of Nebraska, 70s in the southeast. And yes, showers and thunder boomers blanketing all of the state tonight, and we'll see more tomorrow, along with more heat. Again, southern half of the state and even up into the northeast seeing 90s, 80s for the rest of us, but we'll all be in the 90s by the time we get into Wednesday and beyond. And yes, more showers and storms for your Tuesday, with the strongest ones situated in the northeast and in the southwest.
2: It's brought to you by the Alliance for the Future of Agriculture in Nebraska.
1: Downtown Hastings crosswalks are now seeking public input through an upcoming virtual open house. Next spring, artists from Drift Mural Company will design and paint 19 crosswalks throughout downtown Hastings. The artists leading the project are asking residents to share ideas about what they would like the artwork to represent. The project is funded in part by a $100,000 grant from the Nebraska Arts Council and Nebraska Cultural Endowment. The open house will be held at 5 p.m. today at Hastings City Hall. Kensington Building in downtown Beatrice is under new ownership and the renovations are nearly complete. News Channel Nebraska's Zach Polk has the story.
3: In downtown Beatrice is nothing new, but the corner of 6th and Court Street has been a construction site for a while now. A project that got started back in 2024 is now starting to see the light at the end of the tunnel. A building built as the Patco Hotel in 1924 is now getting new life as a hub for new businesses and a living space on Main Street. After closing as Kensington Assisted Living in 2021, Executive Director of the Gage Development Coalition, Caleb Fioni, explains how the new owners of the building came about.
4: The city had ownership of the property with the intent to sell it to a developer. Hoppy came along. Engage jumped in on that with a USDA grant and was awarded $500,000 for incubator space, which will be our bottom floor, the ground floor.
3: The building will be multi-purpose, as there will be desk space and meeting space available for rent, but also a new home for Engage as well as residents of Beatrice.
4: We'll have our offices, three, four office spaces in there, a meeting room.

0: as well, so we'll be able to have the community be hosted in there. And then Grandiose Lobby, and then floors 2 through 5, I believe, those will be workforce housing, so about over 30 units of workforce housing in the downtown area.
1: A big project like this takes time, but Fioni believes the end is near.
0: I always get excited when I see paint go on to either a wall or a surface, so if you've obviously been by, the building's gotten a glow up, so we think we're getting near the date to move in and actually operate out of the facility. We're being told a couple months, so we'll, you know, as construction goes, it ebbs and flows, so but we think we're on track to still move.
1: In Beatrice, I'm Zach Polk, News Channel Nebraska.
2: Johnson County has a write-in candidate for sheriff to challenge the county board's 2025 appointment. News Channel Nebraska's Dan Swanson has the story.
3: Christian Vandergrift, a U.S. Army veteran with 9 years' experience, is a write-in candidate for Johnson County Sheriff, an advocate for professional investigative policies.
4: Some of the concerns involve investigations not being done thoroughly or one-sided investigations where someone's information is more heavily weighed or leaned on in order to make arrest decisions.
3: Vandergrift said the sheriff's policies must reject one-sided investigations.
4: Then you're not doing the proper justice. You know, you're listening to one person, taking it as gospel, and not giving the other person the opportunity to defend themselves.
3: Vandergrift, a field training officer for Beatrice Police, lists master's degrees in public administration and criminal justice on his campaign website. He said pursuing a doctorate degree from Minnesota-based Walden University fits with a policy of improvement.
4: I feel like if you stop learning and you stop trying to continue your pursuit of progression, then you become complacent. And once you're complacent, you're irrelevant because you're no longer up on current trends. You're no longer able to talk to people about what's taking place in your community and actually have an idea of what's going on.
3: Vandergrift said professionalism in investigations will help the sheriff's office thrive.
4: Like taking care of your people, establishing trust, and building a team. As a leader, that's something that you should be willing to do on a regular basis, not just when re-election comes around.
3: From Nebraska City, I'm Dan Swanson, News Channel Nebraska.
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5: Thousands of people head here to Smiths Falls State Park every summer to take in Nebraska's highest waterfall.
6: I think it's absolutely gorgeous, and it's cool to know that it's Nebraska's largest, like, tallest waterfall.
5: This is Jenny Lim from North Platte's first time checking out the park near Valentine.
7: And then we also have the scenic river, the Niobrara Scenic River, that runs right through the middle of the park.
5: And now more people will be able to experience that beauty up close. A couple of years ago, a handicap accessible boardwalk opened.
8: Before, it was more of a dirt and gravel trail up to the waterfall.
9: Even despite all of the improvements a couple of years ago, the walk to the waterfall can be quite long for some visitors.
8: We've had guests come out and they feel like the mile round trip walk is just a little too much for them.
7: It has bike tires compared to your standard slick tires that are on a wheelchair that you find at a hospital.
5: Now, thanks to these new all-terrain wheelchairs,
7: people can utilize these up on rugged terrain.
5: Visitors with mobility can make the trip to the falls.
7: You can have somebody push you, which is actually really easy for somebody to push, especially with big guys like me. I've tried it out and it's really easy to push somebody. The other way to do it is somebody can sit in it and then they can operate it themselves by just pushing the handles.
5: Whether it's by wheelchair or walking, Lim says it's worth the trip.
6: In the pictures, it didn't seem like as tall, but like when you come see it in person, it's like much better. It's like much more vivid.
5: A vivid view that more visitors can now experience for themselves. In Valentine, Casey Wannenberg, News Channel, Nebraska.
10: A rinse and repeat pattern over the next several days. The rinse coming at night with showers and thunderstorms, and the repeat.

0: hotter temps during the day and really getting hotter and hotter as the week progresses. Today, not too bad. 80s for most of the state, 90s in the southwest and in the southeast corner. But we're all going to be feeling that perhaps last blast of summer heat as the week progresses. Tonight will drop down into the 60s for most of us, 70s in the southeast corner. And yes, showers and storms all expecting for Tuesday. Again, if you're in the south, that's really where it's starting to heat up, although the whole state will feel it soon. 90s and even close to 100 down there in the southeast corner, 80s and low 90s for the rest of us. And yes, more showers and storms all across the state. Looks like the strongest ones will be focused on the northeast and the southwest. Things are going to get hotter. As far as storms, just really expect that repetitive pattern of them coming in every night and overnight, and possibility of some severe weather, although too early in the forecast model to know really which days it's going to happen. You just have to keep an eye out and find ways to stay alert every night. Extended forecast is coming up.
1: Cattle were higher Monday. More on that in just a moment. I'm Brownfield Commodity Market reporter John Perkins, the closing market minute for Monday, August 31st. In the grains and oil seeds, soybeans ended the session mixed, mostly modestly higher, adjusting spreads at the end of the month. Continuing to keep an eye on late U.S. development weather, there is the chance for at least some crop stress here over the near term, with much of the region expected to see hot, dry conditions into next week or so. Weekly export inspections numbers on beans were bearish, but unknown destinations did buy more new crop ahead of the open. Corn closed modestly higher. Export inspections on corn were bullish, and the trade expects at least some improvement in export demand for this new crop marketing year due to the near-total lack of movement out of the Black Sea region and the crop loss in the European Union. Corn's also looking at late development weather. And wheat was down in profit-taking after what has been a very bullish month overall. The trade continues to monitor conditions in the plains ahead of winter wheat planting, along with spring wheat harvest activity, while also keeping an eye on the near-total lack of export movement out of the Black Sea region. Live and feeder cattle were higher, oversold and due for a bounce after the recent decline. Still not finding much fundamental support here, though, outside of the tight near-term supplies. This week's show list does look smaller than last week in all of the major feeding areas. Box beef was sharply lower at midday on Monday. And hogs closed higher on an oversold bounce in the higher midday move in pork. With the closing market minute for Monday, August 31st, I'm Brownfield Commodity Market reporter John Perkins.
2: Did you know 3/4 of the U.S. Senate are millionaires? That includes both Nebraska senators, who have gotten much richer while in office. Both Ricketts and Fisher refused to support the banned Congressional Stock Trading Act. Instead, Ricketts introduced his own bill, which Fisher supported. According to Campaign Legal Center, it does not actually ban congressional stock trading and does nothing to prevent members of Congress voting to boost the stocks their families already own. Tell Senator Ricketts and Senator Fisher to stop playing games and support the banned Congressional Stock Trading Act now.
3: The interns are wrapping up a summer long of busy meetings and learning opportunities. Hi, I'm Susan Littlefield with the American Ag Network. Joining us, of course, one of the interns through the Nebraska Corn Board is Aubrey Siffrin. Aubrey has been in St. Louis at the NCGA's office. And Aubrey, first of all, you know, when we talked, you were just getting into your internship. Now, as you and I talk, you are wrapping up said internship. For you, what's been a highlight this year?
4: The summer has flown by for sure. Everything has been super awesome, wonderful experience. One of the biggest highlights of my summer definitely was getting to attend Corn Congress in late July. I got to sit in on action team meetings, sit in on Corn Congress itself, and then also do Capitol Hill visits. So that was a super, super fun, very impactful week.
3: What an opportunity to get to see the workings firsthand after working all summer to see them prepare for Corn Congress.
4: Yeah, it was awesome. Seeing it from the inside, like preparing for it, but then also finally get to making those connections with the grower farmer, the farmers who I've been working with and hearing about all summer, but finally getting to connect with them in person and looking forward at the future of the next 250 years, NCGA released a report for new demand areas that will help cover this surplus of corn that we have. So those areas include maritime

fuel, sustainable aviation fuel, and bio-based products. So as part of my big project this summer, I got to write articles diving into each of those three areas and bringing it down to an informative level

0: gathering at the Nebraska State Fair to share in a bench dedication, honoring News Channel Nebraska's former chief forecaster, Kent Boughton. Ever since the Nebraska State Fair moved to Grand Island, Kent delivered his forecasts regularly from the campus of Fauner Park. From eating the unique dishes to partaking in a variety of rides, the Grand Island native embodied the state fair. The 1868 Foundation had ordered an extra bench, and the executive director knew the best way to use it after learning of Kent's passing.
1: The mindset really came from a personal perspective, knowing every night that I looked forward to seeing him on TV. I lived south of Lincoln, but continued to pay to get the broadcast because it was important for me to watch the news and to see what was going on. And seeing him out here in all the years that he's done fair promotions and crazy fair activities, nobody had more of a heart about the state fair than Kent. I mean, and I think I've got a big one for it, but Kent was certainly one that will truly be missed.
0: The ceremony was held near the Welcome Center, which would have made sense in its own right. It's also where a tree was planted in honor of his first wife, Lori, who died in 2017. State Fair officials say they envision where the bench will eventually end up.
1: We didn't have time to put concrete in, but my envisionment and what my memories of them too were was sitting at sunset after he finished his 6 o'clock news and watching the sunset. So I envision it going just slightly over here underneath the tree so that when the tree grows big and tall, then they can enjoy a beautiful sunset together.
0: We'll need a concrete base before it's eventually placed in its permanent home. Kent's sister came up from Omaha and made a few remarks, along with former co-worker Colleen Williams. There is a growing legal reckoning for tech companies over child and teen safety online. As part of a landmark $18 billion deal with dozens of states, Meta is agreeing to major reforms. Michael Yoshida reports.
2: Big tech has faced lawsuits, hearings, and viral moments in Washington. The last week's $18 billion Meta settlement could open the door to greater change for social media.
3: The optimistic view here is that this agreement sets a new foundation or a new precedent for other companies to join in.
2: While Meta did not admit wrongdoing, it is agreeing to safety changes after dozens of states accused its platforms of contributing to a youth mental health crisis. The company says the reforms set the right path forward for our whole industry, and it's calling on TikTok, YouTube, and other platforms to follow suit.
3: It is changing a lot of the things that advocates have been complaining about.
2: Those include daily time limits, school and night modes, age verification, and an independent auditor to make sure Meta follows through. Still, some say a settlement with one company is not enough.
4: The state attorneys general have done their part. They have been investigating. They have turned up the discovery and now delivered a settlement. And it's really time for the Senate and the House to finish the job.
5: This is a step forward, but it is not nearly sufficient.
2: Congress has tried but failed to pass broad industry-wide safety rules, but there is hope the latest court outcome provides fresh momentum to pass legislation like the Kids Online Safety Act and to strengthen children's online privacy protections.
5: There has to be a standard of protecting children, and we need the federal agencies to have the power to enforce that.
0: Last day of August, but we can't say goodbye to this month without observing that it's dedicated to spreading awareness. It's spreading awareness about a chronic autoimmune disease that's incredibly common, but often misunderstood. Mandy Gaither has more.
6: It's one of the most common autoimmune inflammatory diseases, affecting more than 7.5 million adults in the U.S. But despite its prevalence, psoriasis is often misunderstood.
7: There are still a significant percentage of people who do not understand that this is more than just a skin rash.
6: Dr. Anthony Fernandez with Cleveland Clinic says the first thing to know about psoriasis is it's a systemic inflammatory disease that develops when the immune system becomes overactive, skin cells quickly multiply, and scaly patches appear. The second fact, it's not an infectious disease and isn't contagious.
7: We do understand a lot about the etiology of psoriasis, but we don't understand it completely.
6: Fernandez says it's currently believed that most people who develop the disease probably have an underlying genetic predisposition to it. But he says the third fact is that something has to trigger it. That could include certain medications, a bacteria

0: bacterial or viral infection, environmental exposures like cold, dry weather, and significant life stressors. Fourth, psoriasis is linked to an increased risk of developing other diseases, especially psoriatic arthritis. But five, there are safe and effective treatments that can bring relief.
1: Any patient with psoriasis should come visit a physician and get adequate treatment so they can continue to live their optimal quality of life.
0: For Health Minute, I'm Mandy Gaither.
2: We're about to wrap up August. Doesn't mean we're wrapping up the summer weather by any stretch. Looks like it is going to last well into September. Not only a big heat blast this week, but maybe an even bigger one next week. But first things first, as we get through your Monday there, 80s and 90s across the state, your hottest spots in the southeast corner and up in the northwest. And we're seeing lows in the 60s tonight for most of us, a little bit warmer down in that southeast corner with lows in the 70s. Showers and storms all across the state tonight. In fact, this is going to be the case for most of the week with really not expecting anything too strong or severe tonight, but it isn't out of the realm of possibility. Each night really is going to vary, so just find ways to stay alert and stay notified. There isn't any one particular day where the strongest systems are focused. It's really just going to kind of rotate and, as we say, rinse and repeat every single night. As we look at your Tuesday, things really starting to heat up in the southern half of Nebraska, at least from south central, a little bit in the southwest to the southeast there, where you can see highs nearly 100 for tomorrow, 80s and low 90s for the rest of us. And yes, more showers and storms all across the state. Strongest ones are going to be focused on the northeast and in the southwest corner. As we look ahead, yes, a hot week, even for the northeast, which generally tends to be one of the cooler spots of the state, mid to upper 90s all the way through the weekend before we'll maybe see a little relief on Monday. And again, off and on showers and storms for the next several days, tonight, tomorrow, and also into Thursday. Southeast, at least it's consistent, right around 98 or 99 all the way through the weekend before things start to cool off early next week. Not as much precipitation. You'll be seeing lots of sunshine all week long. Central also heating up once we get through today, even into triple digits by Sunday. It is really, September's not coming in lambish. It's coming in lionish as far as the heat. Northwest, ironically, normally one of the hottest spots of the state, it's going to be one of the coolest ones this week, if you can call low 90s cool compared to what the rest of us are seeing. It certainly will be. And you'll see some precipitation today and tomorrow, but not again until Sunday. And for the southwest, again, consistency, albeit hot consistency there. Once we get through the mid-90s in the next few days, right up around 100 or close to it, Thursday all the way through Sunday and into Monday. So again, rinse and repeat. We rinse at night with the storms. We repeat the hot weather during the day. Once it heats up to wherever its boiling point is in the next day or so, it's going to stay that way all the way through Sunday. So more coming up here on News Channel Nebraska. Stay tuned.
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0: over the weekend as a series of storms swept through the area. The high water proved deadly, and authorities had to evacuate dozens of people who were trapped by the storms.
1: Officials say at least one person has died and about 15 people may be missing after flash floods tore through parts of Grand Canyon National Park Saturday.
2: It was a very intense experience for some people escaping the floodwaters.
1: The rushing water destroyed footbridges, eliminating hiker access across a creek and trapping numerous people.
2: One of the couples that I talked to, they could see that the bridges that they had crossed just like 15 minutes earlier had been washed away.
1: Authorities brought in helicopters to take people to safety. The park said as of Sunday afternoon, at least 62 people had been evacuated. And tragically, a 46-year-old man's body was recovered. According to the National Park Service, the flooding caused significant damage, knocking out a water pipeline that services tourists and supports fire suppression. When the downpour started, one woman abandoned her hike, turned back to her campsite, and began recording video as she hunkered down in her tent, using her foot to keep it from blowing away as water poured in. Officials planned additional evacuations for Sunday. Crews conducted helicopter searches, but no missing individuals were found.
3: This is one of the most difficult terrains in the United States, really, to conduct search and rescue operations.
1: I'm Reed Binion reporting.
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5: I'm Pete Ricketts, and I approve this message.
6: The Democratic Socialist agenda, I mean, I see some good things in there.
7: That's Dan Osborne praising socialists. 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They pay Osborne. Osborne supports their radical policies.
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6: The Democratic Socialist agenda, I see some good things in there.
7: Dan Osborne, fake independent, real liberal.
9: Some days, running an operation feels like flying blind. Weather shifts, markets...

0: for actually taking the long trek up the stairs.
1: You know, I'm afraid of heights. And I said, oh, I can do that one. I feel like I had done it with my kids a while ago. But then we got about halfway up, and I started to look down. I'm like, that's a really high slide.
0: It is a long ways up there. Thanks for being your sponsor, Walker Producers Incorporated, for night number two here at the Nebraska State Fair, live from the south end of Florida Park campus. Colleen, Dave, we got a lot coming your way this evening. But first and foremost, we got to get into the competitive mode.
1: Ooh, okay. That's true. Because you just beat me on the slide, too.
0: Well, I beat you on the slide. I don't know if that was fair or not, because my length, my weight.
1: Oh, you just beat even your legs being out of stretch.
0: I hate the guys to put a little bit more of that.
1: He had that spray.
0: On my lane. So I wanted to make sure that I got a victory at some point, because there's going to be plenty of losses for me later on.
1: Keep watching.
0: Yes. As far as competition between the two of us, night number one was the balloon.
1: That was close.
0: I got 3-3, you were 2-3.
1: Just barely nicked one balloon that put me out of contention.
0: Round two was really slow, but it picked up quick.
1: Here we go. What are we playing? What are we doing?
2: Shoot out the star.
1: Shoot out the star.
2: Yes, ma'am. Okay. 100 shots in the gun. You got to remove the whole star to win. Okay, no red left. It goes like that.
1: How hard is this?
2: It's a tricky one.
1: It's pretty tricky.
2: You gotta be patient.
1: Okay.
2: They shoot a lot, so you don't want to hold the trigger down. You just want to tap a little bit at a time.
1: Boy, they do come fast. I want to get all traces of the star gone.
0: Wow. Got it.
1: I think there's, well, we'll see. It's not bad.
0: That's impressive. Check it out. Wow.
1: Okay.
2: Uh-huh.
1: Okay.
0: That was really good.
1: Game on!
0: I won this last year. I didn't think she had a chance at first. Boy, she tightened up that shot.

0: Okay.
1: Oh.
0: Okay, we'll have to.
1: Nice. We'll never get me free. A little bit less.
2: Maybe one more BB.
0: Yep.
2: One BB. We're good.
0: Barely.
1: Okay, well, you're the official judge here, so who's the winner?
0: Dave. But just barely.
1: Not by much.
0: Not by much. Just like the last game.
1: You don't blow that thing out of there.
3: Just barely.
0: You almost needed a magnifying glass to see the
3: really
0: difference.
3: Close. It's so tough because you have to shoot around the star.
0: Yeah.
3: To get the star all the way out. And neither one of us fully did that. And we just take our time trying to be real coordinated.
0: That was good camera work.
3: Yeah, it was great. Michael Chadley on the
0: trigger finger.
3: Yes.
0: Tight shots.
3: Real tight shot. That's good stuff, Michael. Hey, we've got a lot more to come in with losses.
0: Oh.
3: Stacking up.
0: For me?
3: For me.
0: Oh, in that department. You're right. Find out more.
3: Yeah. We'll see you in a little bit.
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0: and so is this. 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This is Nebraska, and this is home.
1: Step into the story of the past at Stir Museum, where history, culture, and community come together. 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
2: The point of broadcasting from the Nebraska State Fair is to bring the fair

0: idea.
1: I personally.
0: I didn't have this idea.
2: This is a friend of mine's company. We have we started out at Walt Disney World. We're still there. We've been Yeah. So we have a piano. We have pianos around the country. We do state fairs and any kind of event, corporate events and things like that. But yeah, it started off small, and it's, this is like version 7.0. And
3: it is amazing. You're doing like hairpin turns on this thing.
2: Yeah, yeah, it's great. It's great.
3: You cause quite, you draw quite a crowd. But the people
0: But that was the reaction.
2: Reaction, my favorite reaction is just the mouth drop, because they're trying to put together, they know it's a piano, but they're trying to figure out why is it driving around the fair. It's just no matter what corner you come around, it just brings joy to people.
3: Oh, absolutely.
2: They smile, they laugh at me, and they laugh with me, and they...
3: And what a dream, I would think, just to get to play the hits, be appreciated.
2: World, but in the summertime when it's fair season, we come out and visit all the fairs.
1: What's been your favorite fair? Besides the fair?
0: Nebraska! Nebraska is number one and number two.
2: And number three. And number three.
1: What's your favorite song and or your most requested song?
3: Good question.
0: Most requested song? Probably Piano Man, of course.
3: Sure.
0: You know?
3: Yeah. Yeah.
0: Of course it is.
2: Sure. But I'd like all the songs. I play every day.
1: I would say we should play Piano Man, but I'm afraid we might get a litigious.
0: I signed nothing.
3: I thought it was Metallica that was really clamping down. But
0: it's okay. It is. It is.
1: Is that right? What was the most requested kind of song?
0: Just the regular one. Spread the Love Places.
3: Yeah, yeah. Can we get your name and tell us where you're from?
0: My name is Brandon.

State Fair forecast sponsor, and that is the Museum of Nebraska Art. We are seeing a pretty merry Monday out there. Hope you folks in State Fair land are staying warm. Tonight dropped down into the 60s and 70s. I should say staying cool, because staying warm this week really is not a problem.

0: In fact, today is probably the coolest day of the week, and we're going to be seeing quite a pattern here with storms just about every night all across Nebraska, and that includes tonight with showers and storms all across the state. Not expecting anything too severe or even really that strong, but it certainly isn't out of the realm of possibility. But get ready for more just about every night this week. As we look at your Tuesday, yeah, in that State Fair area, boy, is it heating up big time, mid-90s, although southeast really going to be one of the hottest spots of the state tomorrow anyway. We'll all be feeling the burn by the time the week is over, but temperatures close to 100 for tomorrow. And for the storms, yeah, more of them all across the state for your Tuesday as well. Again, expect that rinse and repeat pattern all week long. Quick look at your extended forecast. We'll see mid to upper 90s once we get into Thursday for the northeast, and it's going to stay that way again with on and off storms for the next several days. Southeast, staying hot all week long, up around 100 every day starting tomorrow all the way through Sunday. Central also warming up big time, mid to upper 90s for tomorrow all the way through the end of the weekend. We'll all start to feel a little bit of relief, a few degrees by the time we get into Monday. Northwest, ironically, one of the coolest spots of the state. It's usually the hottest, or at least right up there, low 90s for most of the week after a nice cool start with Monday and Tuesday. But Southwest, yes, also feeling the heat, mid to upper 90s all the way through Sunday before a little relief on Monday. Back to Colleen and Dave at the State Fair.
1: I'd say it's probably a good time to be inside. The temperatures are coming our way soon enough.
2: Is that an option?
1: Not for us, not right now. It is for you. Not right now. Andrew Dunhu is the executive director from Mona. Andrew, it's a great place. We've got a new building, or maybe a renovated building, or an expanded building for the state collection.
3: Yes.
1: It's really neat.
3: The official state art collection of the state of Nebraska. So we're coming up on the 50th anniversary of that designation. 1979 was the year that a group of artists and professors at UNK, the University of Nebraska-Kearney, Kearney State, decided to collect artwork and pieces that would represent art of Nebraska. And this is the 50th anniversary of that collection. We've celebrated now 1 year in May of officially being in our back in our new museum.
2: Oh, is that right?
3: So a complete renovation, expansion of the facility, a 28,000 square foot addition, four new galleries and amazing artworks showcasing and highlighting the arts and culture of the state of Nebraska.
2: How do you get people who may think, oh, a museum, I don't know much about art, maybe they're intimidated to go, but I feel like everything is just so welcoming.
3: Absolutely.
2: You guys have really done an amazing job.
3: Well, and the culture and the community really is a very welcoming community of the arts, and there's opportunities not just to, to wander through and look at things and have that kind of critical eye of artworks, but there's opportunities for kids to create.
2: Yeah.
3: There's creative spaces, there's educational programs, there's all kinds of chances for people to see so much more and to take part and really make art when they visit.
2: And everywhere you look up and there's beautiful things hanging from the ceiling. You look here and it's just...
3: It's a gorgeous space.
2: Yes.
3: And it's something really the whole state should be proud of.
1: How did you get the state designation?
3: Oh,
1: and retain it for so many years.
3: Yeah, that was a lot of work that was done in legislation, making that pass, and the belief of the state that, this was an important thing for the community. And our hope is to do a rededication here in the 50th anniversary. It's kind of that ongoing designation as such. It's not something we have to re-up necessarily, but it's something that we do want to celebrate in the 50 years here.
2: One of my favorite things, I got to go down into the basement where you store all the artwork not on display, and I was expecting like the end of Raiders of the Lost Ark, like just boxes and crates. It's
3: right.
2: Ingenious, and it's open for the public to get this behind-the-scenes look.
3: Yes, we call that our visible storage facility.
2: Visible storage.
3: There's glass floor-to-ceiling. People can see right
2: into
3: the collection.
2: Babe.
3: It's really beautiful. Yeah.
1: Where are you located? What is the hours that you open? What is the cost to get in?
3: Indeed, we're in Kearney, Nebraska, right in the heart of the bricks in downtown at 2401 Central Avenue. Our admission is free, thanks to the Julie Morris Maturity Foundation and a generous gift that allows us to stay admission-free. We are open, closed on Mondays, open 10 to 5, Tuesdays through Saturdays, and

gas emissions by 47%. E15 is cleaner burning, saves drivers up to 10 cents per gallon, and can be used in vehicles 2001 and newer. Ethanol, made from locally grown field corn, is a non-toxic, natural octane booster. Mixed with gas, it displaces chemicals that cause heart disease, respiratory issues, cancer,

0: elections are right around the corner. If you want to make sure your voice is heard, it's more important than ever to know when, where, and how to vote. That's why AARP has the latest information on key voting deadlines, how to register, and where to vote. Stay informed so you can make your voice heard in the upcoming election. Log on to learn more.
1: One of the services that I offer that is new to the area is that of a hip preservation program. So that involves a hip arthroscopy, a small surgery, just involves a few poke holes. And with this, I can treat some pathologies such as labral tears as well as hip impingement. I also offer typical joint replacements as well as treating athletic type injuries as well. I am Dr. Eric Heidman, and I'm a proud member of the team at Hastings Orthopedics and Mary Lanning Healthcare.
2: And a big thank you to our presenting sponsor, Grand Island Expo, helping us go live here. Come to Nebraska State Fair. Nebraska. Nothing more Nebraska at the Nebraska State Fair than agriculture.
3: That's right.
2: Vaughn Severs, the ag director here at Nebraska State Fair. Man, how do we get this many animals, this many people, this many trailers onto this vicinity and do so successfully year in and year out?
4: It takes a team. It definitely takes a big group of people that can work together, that can communicate. And exhibitors, they want to get in here. Everybody wants to get in at the same time. So
2: sure,
4: we strive for exhibitor experience. That's the reason why I believe our numbers are growing, because we do strive for that. Getting people in, not sitting in their trucks too long, and getting their trailers back out the lot. As you probably heard, our numbers are up 8% across the board for just all livestock. And 4-H alone was 14%. So within the cattle barn, we had 100 more entries. So we had to put all our rock bottoms in and really fill that barn up. It was maxed out, the cattle barn this year. So since I've been here, it's the largest turn.
2: Yourself today.
3: I did. Let's take a look. And just when you thought you knew everything to do at the Nebraska State Fair. Let me show you something you may not be that familiar with, but it's really cool. Okay, I have Renee here. People may not know what's going on at this exact booth. Why don't you tell us?
5: The Grand Island Tourism, we are offering free postcards. You choose a postcard, address it, which a lot of people, especially the young ones, don't know how, and then write a small note. We'll stamp it, and we'll mail it out for you. So everything is free, and as the slogan says, send a smile.
3: Renee, I'm coming over to get close to you for a second. It is such a throwback to, I mean, days gone by almost in your postcard.
5: We have some of, today is the older Nebraska Day, and they're going, wow, I don't even remember the last time I sent a letter. So even they don't, aren't even sending things, so.
3: This is so great. So you're here at the fair. You can come inside. We're inside the Nebraska building.
5: Yes.
3: And all of this is free.
5: Yes, it is. They choose their own card, and they have to do is supply the address.
3: And I don't even think I know what a postage stamp costs anymore for a postcard. But it doesn't matter, because you're paying
5: for it. It's free, that's right.
3: Well, thank you so much. Is there a postcard that's been a top favorite?
5: Yes, there is the kind of representing the fair. It's the fair strip.
3: Because even once upon a time, I mean, postcards are like $1 each. I mean, this is a nice little bonus for people.
5: It is, it is. It's fun, and we've had all 50 states except for three, some of the smaller ones. We're still looking for people to say Rhode Island.
3: Okay.
5: But, and we've also hit 18 countries.
3: I'll be done.
5: And we will mail them with that to any country, anywhere in the world.
3: That's fabulous. Well, thank you so much.
5: Thank you. Thanks for being out here.
4: Hey, we're with Sturm Museum, and ironically enough, we want to thank our studio sponsor, Sturm Museum, for helping us come live here from the Nebraska State Fair on this channel, Nebraska. 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
3: I agree.
4: Across the world.
3: And then we talk about how it brightens someone's day who's getting actually handwritten mail.
4: You know what's going to brighten my day?
3: I know what it is.
4: Our next segment.
3: Yes.
4: Because we're going to get the luxury to speak with Kent and Nikki. I'm sorry.
3: Kent's family.
4: Kent's family.
3: Kent's family is here.
4: Oh my gosh.
3: Yeah, it's okay. It's okay. And we,
4: I was already thinking something else.
3: I know.
4: Kent and Nikki.
3: Well, give yourself Kent's, some grace. This has been incredibly difficult.
4: It has been. It's recent. We're still getting through it.
3: And we will.
4: Kent's family.
3: Kent's family is here.
4: And all the members of the family.
3: And I see the grandkids, yeah. But we'll be right back.
4: Thank you.
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1: This is Nebraska, and so is this. 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Because when people in Palisade understand what happens in Grand Island, and when people in Scotts Bluff get to share their story with the people of Niobrara, we become one Nebraska. This is Nebraska, and this is home.
2: We are joined, thankfully, and we are graced to be in your presence. It's Nikki and Chad. They are Ken's children. First and foremost, our sincere condolences. We've seen you guys since passing, and our hearts have been with you every step of the way.
0: Well, I think I'm portable. I'm coming over to give you guys a hug.
2: That's fair. If I wasn't so sweaty and gross, I would also be taking a hug.
0: We miss him so much, and just it's... How are you guys? And how can you be? But just to the... I mean, you know, people want to know.
3: Doing okay. I don't know if it's... We've totally grasped it yet.
0: Okay.
4: Yeah, it still seems pretty unreal, you know, for the most part, but just trying to stay busy.
3: Right.
4: You know.
3: We were prepared, but we weren't, you know.
0: Yes.
3: We talked about this already, but, you know, we knew it was coming. We just didn't know when he left. So, but he did it his way. You know, he went out when he wanted to. I honestly believe that. Like, he was ready.
0: So, like, optimistic.

0: donating a name, in Kent's name, in Nebraska Game and Parks, to try to get that scholarship.
1: That'll keep it going longer.
0: And his love for the outdoors.

What's up, you guys? We are here.

0: joined here with Senator Pete Ricketts. A lot of information shared here at the State Fair with Secretary Rollins. Can you kind of just tell me a couple of the big takeaways that you hope Nebraskans take away from this?
1: Well, first of all, it was just kind of a high-level overview of the things we've been doing for Nebraska families here, putting more money back in their pockets by cutting their taxes, things like no tax on tips, no tax on overtime, and also the tax cuts for seniors. But also what we did for agriculture and getting rid of the death tax exemption and updating reference pricing. But we got more work to do to pass the farm bill. And then we also had Secretary Rollins talking about some of the things we're doing to be able to expand the size of the beef herd, some of the things they've done, like fighting the new world screwworm or opening up federal lands to grazing. But we also got into some of the issues that we disagree with, like the 300,000 tons of metric beef that are coming in from foreign sources, and how that's really a short-term solution, not a long-term solution. It makes it more difficult for our ranchers to expand their herd. So it was really a good dialogue back and forth, and I thought it was great for the crowd to be able to hear directly from the administration about these policies that impact agriculture.
0: And now, just to piggyback on something that you mentioned, was the imports of external beef. You've been outspoken about it. What have you heard from Nebraska farmers on as far as how that could impact their operation?
1: Well, one of the challenges is right now ranchers are thinking about next year whether or not they're going to retain their heifers, right? And when you introduce something like this policy, which is short term, it disrupts the marketplace. It makes it more difficult to plan for next year. And of course, you're bringing in foreign beef, which is really kind of undercutting our market here in the United States. So ranchers, really what they want is a stable market to be able to make sure they can plan. And that's what we're really going to be sending back to the president, through Secretary Rollins, is looking for those long-term solutions, many of which the administration has done. And some of the announcements that they made today will help, like the programs that allow our ranchers to be able to basically insure their heifers for 2 years and make sure they don't lose any money on them if they decide to keep them.
0: And now, last question for you. The debate tomorrow with Dan Osborne, what are you hoping to convey in your message and in consideration with your opposition?
1: Well, I'm going to be talking about how I've been delivering for Nebraskans for 12 years, helping make sure we put more money back in their pockets, how we delivered the record amount of tax relief up until that point when I was governor, and also kept people safe with investments in law enforcement. And, of course, when Joe Biden opened the southern border, I sent the Nebraska State Patrol there to help deal with the flood of illegal immigrants to help keep people safe here in Nebraska. So we'll be talking about those issues and then contrasting with my opponent, Democrat Dan Osborne, who will say anything to get elected. He, you know, goes on national TV and says he aligns with all the Democrats and comes back here to Nebraska and tells Nebraskans that he actually doesn't agree with the Democrats on all sorts of issues, for example, like boys and girls sports. In fact, we just got a commercial up now where he and him on tape telling his supporters why he can't come out publicly and say where he stands on things like boys. He wants boys to play girls sports, but he can't say that publicly because he won't get elected here in Nebraska.
0: Awesome. Thank you, Senator Rick, for your time.

thanks to our State Fair forecast sponsor, the Museum of Nebraska Art. Tonight, dropping down into the 60s across most of the state, we'll see low 70s in the southeast corner, which is going to be one of the warmest parts of Nebraska over the next several days. We'll all be feeling the burn pretty soon. We'll be feeling lots of showers and storms just about every night, kind of a rinse and repeat pattern throughout the week, with the storms rinsing us at night, and then the heat rising through the day, and then we do it all over again. But yeah, showers and storms across Nebraska tonight. Possibility of a few strong or severe ones here and there. Find ways to stay notified. The southern part of the state really feeling the heat tomorrow, with mid to upper 90s all across that area. 80s for most of the north. The northeast can be seeing upper 80s to low 90s. Again, more storms all across Nebraska tomorrow as well. As we look at your extended forecast quickly, the northeast can be seeing, again, those on and off showers for the next few days. And then heat staying in the mid to upper 90s all the way through the end of the weekend before we get some relief next week. Southeast going to be right up around 100 for about 5 or 6 straight days all the way through Sunday. And then we all start to feel a few degrees of relief next Monday. Central also seeing a nice hot week there. In fact, triple digits to round out the weekend on Sunday before things start to cool down just a skosh on Monday. Northwest, you know, normally one of the hottest parts of the state, it's going to be one of the cool zones as we look at only low 90s all the way through next week. So enjoy it. Really should just be a nice little transition into September. The rest of us, it's still going to be feeling like it's August, including the Southwest. As you can see, mid to upper 90s starting tomorrow all the way through Sunday. So again, showers and storms at night, heat rising through the day. Back to you, Colleen and

0: 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These are voices you will certainly recognize. The faces may not be quite as familiar. It is Murphy and Tim from Murphy in the Morning, 98.9 The Vibe.
1: The number one show in the morning.
0: The number one rated station, the number one show. They are our favorites.
2: Oh, you're too kind. Thank
0: after
2: you.
0: Doug.
3: Thank you.
2: After Doug,
0: you know, of course.
1: He thinks he's going to say that.
0: He did. In fact, I'm still waiting on my check.
1: There's a lot of talent in the mornings here in central Nebraska.
2: There really
1: radio.
2: Is. There is.
0: You guys are our talents that we love, and we just saw it a couple days ago in the station when a gal came in and she said, I listen to them every single morning. She brought cookies as a thank you for winning a prize. I mean, it's something special. That's a relationship you guys have with the listeners.
2: It really is. You know, it's something that we've been building over the years, and it is a relationship that we cherish. We love the fact that our fans, our listeners, they come up and talk to us just randomly. And just that interaction, that's something that we just absolutely crave and love, and we consider them part of the show.
3: Yeah, we're lucky to have all the listeners, all the fans. It's my favorite part, getting to meet everybody and getting to know them. We love all of it. We love the games. We love some great prizes that we've been able to give away as well. And, of course, playing $1,000 Minute every day.
0: Ooh. I've heard of this.
3: I've heard of this. Okay, are you guys ready?
0: I heard that we might be on the clock.
2: We've got some special questions for you guys.
3: Okay, we do. All right, we do. Right. We won't set a clock, but it's just for fun. Have fun with it, okay? Here.
2: Yes, I've got that. Tim is actually the one that creates the questions on every single one of our tests.
1: Okay.
2: All I do is grade them with color.
0: Grade them. Oh, good.
2: So I'm going to, without further ado, if you're ready, you have 60 seconds for 10 questions.
1: We're just blurting out the answer.
0: Yeah, the timer's on.
1: Okay.
3: Ready?
1: Yes.
3: Finish this year's state fair motto. It all happens blank.
1: Here.
3: The song is Get Down Tonight. The band played here this afternoon. True or false, Nebraska was admitted as the 37th state in the United States, March 1st, 1867.
1: I think that's false, but I don't know.
3: What legendary University of Nebraska football coach won three championships?
0: No, Tom Osborne.
3: What is the Nebraska state tree?

0: I know. Pass.
1: Okay. This famous drink was invented by Edward Perkins of Hastings. Nebraska state fish is the channel species of what seemingly whiskered fish?
2: Catfish.
0: Oh, yeah.
1: Held at Fawner Park in Grand Island since moving permanently in 2010. Where was it held from 1869 until?
3: The state fair.
1: The state fair proudly represents all the counties in Nebraska. Are there more or less than 85 counties?
0: More.
2: 93, stop.
0: We know that one.
1: On August 31st, 2023, with a crowd of 92,003 at Lincoln Memorial's
2: Volleyball Day in Nebraska.
1: Yes. What sport was it?
2: Volleyball.
4: There you go. Look at that. I don't know if we made it in 60 seconds or not, but that wasn't
1: great.
0: What's a tree?
2: The 1867, that's false.
0: That's true.
2: It's true.
4: You
2: it's
4: get true.
2: Right there. We're coming up on an anniversary. Oh, my gosh.
1: Good job, you guys. Good job.
2: Okay.
4: We don't have any
2: 1867 was a long time ago.
4: It was.
2: She said true, so we're good, right?
4: Yeah, you're covered. Absolutely. Yeah. See, that's the kind of fun we have every single day with our listeners.
1: Every day it's
2: cottonwood. The cottonwood is the Nebraska state tree.
0: I just learned Nebraska has a state soil. It's Holdridge.
4: Really?
1: You're learning a lot.
0: Nebraska.
4: That is the amazing part about the fair.
0: Yeah.
4: You get to learn all these little things.
0: Exactly.
2: You know what else is amazing?
0: Food. Will you guys stay? Can you stay?
2: Stick around. But first, we have to talk about tomorrow's debate between Senator Pete Ricketts and independent candidate Dan Osborne with one of the panelists.
5: You know her face? She's on News Channel Nebraska all the time. It is NCN's Casey Wannenberg. Casey, you are one of the four panelists for this debate happening tomorrow night from 6 to 7 o'clock right here on News Channel Nebraska, featuring Senator Pete Ricketts and independent candidate Dan Osborne. Why is this such an important thing to be happening in Nebraska, especially at this juncture?
6: Yeah, this debate could be really exciting and important. You know, a lot of people across Nebraska want to know how these candidates feel on different issues. Of course, polling shows this race could be extremely tight, and across the nation, they're saying that some seats could be flipped. We've been gathering as a group. You know, it's interesting because there are four of us who are going to be panelists, and we're all four from different media organizations. We have Flatwater Free Press, Nebraska Examiner, Omaha World Herald, and then, of course, me from News Channel Nebraska. And we've actually been spending quite a bit of time together as a group coming up with ideas, floating around different questions, and talking about what issues we think are important to Nebraskans.
5: Well, you're up in northern Nebraska, so what issues have you heard that are more pressing up in your area?
6: Yeah, a lot of talk about agriculture, the beef imports, you know, that's creating a lot of headlines. But it's great to have this different group of journalists because the issues, of course, that are important in my neck of the woods and the sand hills and the panhandle can be very different from those in the cities. So we've been, you know, tossing around all sorts of different questions. Of course, rural health care is a big issue, but so is health care in the cities. How different healthcare cuts could be impacting people.
5: I'm an important believer in sharing your thoughts on the things that matter to all of us, rather than just relying on the letter next to your name, because I think half the country, 46% of the country, picks based on the letter next to somebody's name. So when you actually have to put your values out there and your beliefs, I think that's an important part of the political process that we have in America. And so I, one, am very excited about this debate. What is your thought process on the debate itself?
6: Like I said, we've been spending a lot of time, too, going over questions. And, you know, sometimes you come up with these questions and you think the candidates will just have a canned answer, right? They're going to be talking themselves out of this. And so we've talked about our ideas for questions. And is this going to be a question where they're just going to have some canned answer? And trying to avoid those questions. So really excited to hear what they have to say on all these important topics and a big time across the country too, because we have a number of issues that are dividing the country. And it'll be interesting to see what these candidates have to say about it. And hopefully your job isn't too hard tomorrow.
5: I will not be afraid to hit the buzzer if necessary to cut people off at the time limit because that is my responsibility. And gosh darn it, I'm going to take my responsibility seriously. You guys are as well. You guys are vetting the questions. I really appreciate that because this gives us the opportunity to showcase what we are doing impartially, doing the right thing.

0: things to ask the right questions that matter to Nebraskans. Let's end with this. What are your expectations for the debate?
1: Well, first, can I say I'm in rural Nebraska, and I think there's a fly that just came across the screen. But my expectations for the debate, I think that Nebraskans are going to hear about

0: stream it free on the NCN app and the website. And then it's also available on all of NCN's social media platforms. As you mentioned, it's from 6 to 7 at the Nebraska State Fair tomorrow at Big Iron Event Center. You can come there in person if you're able to, this free, but you're going to have to pay to get into the fair, which is a special ticket price tomorrow, $2.50. Seating is limited to 200 members of the public, though, so if you are planning on attending, you might want to get there early.
1: And you're going to be here. We're looking forward to that, too. NCN's Casey Weinberg. We'll see you tomorrow.
0: Yeah, see you tomorrow.
1: It is a favorite segment here at the Nebraska State Fair. We have to thank Mary Lanning Healthcare, the Nebraska Ethanol Board, and Renewable Fuels of Nebraska. It's the favorite because
2: it's food. The food of the fair.
1: And this might be the most recognizable food at the Nebraska State Fair because of the name.
2: It's the Banana Man.
3: Yes.
2: Here to bring us some things to sample.
3: It's very recognizable on the fried food, the Oreo, the Twinkies, the oatmeal cookie.
2: Yes.
3: The bananas are new this year. I've done the chocolate bananas for 40 years.
2: Okay.
3: But this is a strawberry shortcake. This is salt and caramel. Chocolate eclair and sprinkles, and they've become very popular.
2: Wow.
1: You don't say.
2: It's just a frozen banana on a hot day like this.
3: Exactly.
2: You feel like you're eating healthy, too.
3: Exactly. I think you guys ought to try them.
1: Well, we're going to.
2: Yeah, what should we start with first?
1: You guys go ahead and dig in there. I've got a real question that needs an answer. Do you prefer to go by Jim or Banana Man?
3: I go by both.
1: What do you prefer?
3: I don't care.
1: As long as they're saying something to you.
3: Exactly.
1: Good for you.
2: Tell people where you're located.
3: We're down in pod 3 on the front row. We're next to the seafood stand. And the Fair Food Winner is behind me, so I have to wonder how I'm going to get a belt someday.
1: We had him on Friday.
3: Okay.
1: Leon's. That's a nice little 1-2 combo.
3: That is a wonderful pod to be in because there's a lot of recognizable people in there.
1: You get a nice little meal there, and then you get a great dessert at your stop.
3: Exactly. That's exactly what happens. They eat their dinner, and they come for dessert.
2: I love that after all these decades, you're still trying new things, pushing the envelope, seeing what it brings people joy.
3: You have to try something new every year because people are, you know, looking for something different.
2: Yeah.
1: Sure. Okay. When did you get the idea to freeze a banana and dip it in chocolate?
2: I'm going to go for one of the bananas.
3: That's an oatmeal.
2: Aren't you guys?
3: My God. That's so fun.
2: Can I try on the
3: banana? Uh-oh.
2: I just want to try like down here. Is that okay?
3: Go for it. I know, right?
1: Y'all are making me jealous. I'm going strawberry shortcake.
4: That's fantastic.
2: It's better than the Oreo.
4: Yeah, by far, I think it's the best thing I've ever had.
2: We'll get it. Yeah, you think it's one of the best things you've ever had?
4: At the fair, yes. That is fantastic.
5: This is good, yeah.
2: How'd you get the idea to put that in some batter in?
3: I just came up with a creative storm one night.
1: Man.
3: I want to know what ideas you tried that you didn't do.
1: That's a good question.
2: What have been some failed attempts at frying?
3: I normally don't fail too much because I can tell before I fry it if it's going to be good or not.
4: I bet.
2: Oh,
3: so you're going to love that.
1: The banana's got a different texture than you're accustomed to typically.
3: Right. Well, the banana is healthy.
1: I'm not saying it's not. I'm saying the texture. You have to just be used to it.
3: Exactly.
2: This is incredible.
3: Nobody been into the
4: Twinkie.
1: I'm getting there, but we're going to check out the weather first before I dive into this sucker. Michael Anthony, you're up.
6: Thank you very much, and thanks to our State Fair forecast sponsor, Museum of Nebraska Art. Pretty consistent weather all week long if you like showers and storms at night and rising heat in the day. But once it rises, it's going to stay pretty much where it will be tomorrow and or Wednesday all the way through the rest of the week. Tonight, lows in the 60s with the exception of the southeast seeing low 70s. We are going to be seeing showers and storms all across the state tonight with a possibility of some strong to severe weather. Always find ways to stay notified and stay alert because there really isn't any consistent forecast model that shows when and where that's going to happen, but it is a possibility. Your tomorrow's highs, starting to heat up across that southern half of

0: Nebraska with mid to upper 90s. Hot spot going to be right in the capital city, close to 100 tomorrow. 80s for most of the north, a little bit warmer in the northeast. And yes, more showers and storms blanketing the whole state tomorrow. Again, a possibility of some strong or severe ones as well. Quick look at your extended forecast. The northeast going to be seeing those on and off showers and storms Tuesday through Thursday. Well, tonight through Thursday, we should say. And then it really starts to heat up mid to upper 90s through the weekend. Things will start to cool off a bit on Monday. Southeast, at least it's consistent, staying right up around 100 tomorrow, all the way through the end of the weekend, and then heading back down into the second full, or I guess technically the first full week of September, pretty close to a full week of the new month this week. Central, yep, once again, you're seeing a few showers and storms to start the week, and then mid to upper 90s, and then triple digits on Sunday to round out the weekend before we start to cool down a skosh on Monday. And the Northwest, yeah, usually one of the coolest spots, or hottest spots in the state, I should say. It's one of the cool zones this week, only low 90s after a nice cool start to the week. Southwest, yeah, I'm afraid you're feeling the burn there, right up around 100. Back to you, Colleen and Dave.
1: Still working over here. Still working. And yes, we've
2: got
1: more.
2: This is amazing.
1: For later. You're looking for a good dessert. The Banana Man is the spot to go. Hey, we have to say thanks to CPI for being our premier sponsor for 2 years running. And I got a chance to catch up with CEO Gary Brandt earlier today. We're here with our premier sponsor, Cooperative Producers Incorporated, and this is the CEO, Gary Brandt. Gary, thanks for the time.
3: Oh, happy to be here. This is a great day.
1: It does not feel like a great day because of the heat. It doesn't feel like it's almost harvest time, and yet here we are, end of August, getting into it.
3: Yeah. Well, we've had all those rains in most places, and you followed up with this heat. Any corn that's left to grow is going to grow, right? Mm-hmm. The bean pod should fill up as they use up this moisture. Maybe a little hotter than we want it to be, but I think harvest is going to be a good one this year.
1: How would you compare it to last year?
3: Last year was a record harvest. I'm not sure we're going to get that same thing this year because some of the areas south and of course, southwest of us are pretty dry. But for the most part, through CPI's territory, we're going to have some good harvest and some good take. And on top of that, we're carrying some grain into harvest because of what the markets are doing. So it's going to be a busy, busy time for us this harvest.
1: How are producers feeling? What are they saying to you as far as their expectations?
3: Well, these poor folks, they ride a roller coaster, right? And here we are. Prices just jumped up. So all of a sudden, corn could maybe be $5. Beans had a big run up. And at the same time, fertilizer prices haven't gotten any better, but they haven't gotten any worse considering what's going on overseas. So I'd say the attitude generally is more positive now about their ability to make it all work and tie out than it has been for probably 4, 5, 6 months.
1: CPI's fiscal year just came to a close. Mm-hmm. What does this mean for members as they start to look at their books?
3: Well, so the thing that a co-op does more than anything else is we give our money back to the farmers, right? So 2 years ago, we gave 100% of our local profits back. Last year, we gave 100% of our local profits back. And this year, we're going to give back a portion, about $7.2 million back to the farmers. So over the course of 3 years, we've given about $21 million straight back to the farm in the form of cash and equity. And it's not everything, but it's the most least we can do to get them back into place.
1: Not only are you giving the money back, you're also investing in the future of CPI, facilities, operations. What does this look like for the future of CPI?
3: Well, yeah, so it's two parts. We take some of our money, give it back to the farmer. The rest we use to build things that the farmer needs. So we're building a brand new 2 million bushel building in Red Cloud, along with some bunkers to increase our speed and space. We bought the Roseland and Bladen elevators from CHS a year ago. And we're building bunkers in so many other locations, especially our Hastings location. We're putting in like a 1.8 million bushel bunker because we want our farmers to be deliver all five commodities just as quickly as they possibly can because that's what they want. That's what they need.
1: Gary Brandt, the CEO at CPI, we're wishing you guys the best of luck. How do you think I would fare against racing some pigs?
3: I think you are going to win. Pigs' legs are like really short. They don't stand a chance.
1: You'd like to think so. Stick around and we'll find out soon enough.
4: Some munchies.
2: I'll tell you, I have had a lot of new foods that I've tried, but this is the first thing I'm going to finish. Every bite of it.
1: I don't blame you.
2: Banana Man, frozen banana.
1: I would have gotten into more of those, but I had to keep my stamina, keep my flexibility.
2: Right.
1: Because Dave versus is me running against...
2: The running of the bulls, I mean the pigs.
1: The pigs. After this.
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0: Elections are right around the corner. If you want to make sure your voice is heard, it's more important than ever to know when, where, and how to vote. That's why AARP has the latest information on key voting deadlines, how to register, and where to vote. Stay informed so you can make your voice heard in the upcoming election. Log on to learn more.
1: One of the services that I offer that is new to the area is that of a hip preservation program. So that involves a hip arthroscopy, a small surgery, just involves a few poke holes. And with this, I can treat some pathology such as labral tears as well as hip impingement. I also offer typical joint replacements as well as treating athletic type injuries as well. I am Dr. Eric Heidman, and I am a proud member of the team at Hastings Orthopedics and Mary Lanning Healthcare.
2: 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Colleen and I got to bounce around. It makes things a lot easier when you're trying to cover so
3: many different things. Oh, my goodness, yes.
2: It is a very large campus, so we are very pleased and fortunate that they are willing to provide this vehicle.
3: Not that we don't have to walk off some calories.
2: Well, we certainly have to do that.
3: The vehicle is wonderful.
2: It also allowed me to be a little bit more limber after this excursion. It was my first idea for
3: it this. Was it's and, what and sold us on the
2: day
3: segment.
2: Versus the fair.
3: Uh-huh.
2: And
3: hello,
2: let's go ahead and see this.
3: I miss live TV.
4: All right, we are here at Hedrick's Racing Pigs. We're on the south side of Fauner Park. They run a lot of horses out there, and now we got the pigs running out here. What better than me trying to race against the pigs' times? You know, gotta limber up a little bit.
3: Okay.
4: Make sure we're ready for this.
5: Oh, that's the spot.
4: Ugh. Now here's the real caveat. I'm starting from in the starting gates.
3: You're too big.
4: I'm too big. We'll see how this goes. Come on, Colleen. And these are gonna probably catch my shoulders coming out, but I am ready to rock and roll. It's a little thin in here, Colleen. It's a little thin. This is all timed. Here we go. That's right. Get around the corner. Oh, baby. Here we go. And finish. My cookie. Just like the piggies. I got out of the gate slow. The rest of it, not bad. Do you think you can stack up to what I just did? I don't believe it.
3: Are you trash talking the
4: pigs? I'm trash talking the little guys. You got no chance, piggies. No. And the way they, oh, wow, that's quick. That's quick. That's quick. Oh, we checked up. I might have gotten the little checkup at the finish line. That's going to be really close. That's going to be really close. You know, at first, I think getting out of the gate really hurt me, but I got the longer legs than those little pigs. There's a chance.
6: How do you think